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welcome, welcome. It's me again. Your boy Ray Nitty holding it down on the grapevine, man, on the award-winning 101.7 The Truth. Man, I got a story to tell y'all, man, these next 2 hours, man. I want to tell y'all about, you know, something I've been extremely passionate about. You might have heard the story of CWC, the community within the corridor. You might have heard the story about the evacuation that happened. We had to evacuate over 50 families. You probably heard about the remediation and so forth, but I'm going to tell y'all a story. I want y'all to follow me today, right? I want y'all to follow me. I'm going to tell y'all a story, then I want to get into, after I tell you the story of a dream, right, that a few black men had in Milwaukee, then I want to tell you how this city turns dreams upside down into nightmares. We've allowed a toxic environment to grow right under our noses, right here in Milwaukee and Wisconsin. And how we handle it in Milwaukee is very different across the state. And this is important to me because, you know, I see so much conversation about people caring about pollution and all of these other things. But we have real environmental injustice issues happening right here in Milwaukee. I've been loud about it. I've been not taken serious about it. I ran for office because they told me to shut up about it. So I'm like, all right, I'm going to run just to tell the story. Now I'm obligated to speak up on it. But I'm going to tell y'all a story. Tell y'all the story of CWC. Then I'm going to tell y'all about a toxic town, a toxic identity. Then I want to tell y'all about the impact that these toxins, these terrible landfills, these companies that have polluted our neighborhoods, made billions upon billions of dollars, just allowed to just leave. Leave these toxic landfills in our communities, poisoning our people. So we want to get to the behavioral impact that these things are happening, that these things are having on our community. That's what I want to talk about today. So I'm going to start with the story.

About 10 years ago, 11 years ago, riding with my homie Michael Wesley. He just graduated the ACRE program. Looking for development sites in the inner city of Milwaukee to do something bigger than ourselves for our people. 833-212-1017, that's the number to dial. 833-212-1017, that's the number to dial. If you or your family member, anybody, grandparents, parents, great-grandparents, ever worked at Master Lock, Briggs & Stratton, Briggs & Stratton, Bostic, I want y'all to pay attention to this, all right? But I'm going to start with the story first because it all started with a dream. It all started. I know that ain't bump. I know that ain't this bald head. I know it ain't. I know it. I got to treat him and beat him. I got to treat him and beat him. We got to treat him and beat him. We got to. He done threw it. I'm sweating because Bump done. I said don't come down here looking for me. He done popped up. I'm sweating in here, y'all. I summoned him earlier in the election. And when I summoned him, I know the other bald head dude fell out the race. So it had to work. We're going to get Bump on the show. But let me tell y'all about the story. About 10 years ago, riding with the homie Mike Kale, man, up and down Center Street, Final Lackey Center. Y'all probably seen it numerous times. Abandoned building, sat vacant. Vacant in the community for over 35 years. Follow me. Nobody cared about it. People breaking into it, stealing out of it, copper, lead, well, that, all the things. Kids getting in trouble in it. A toxic landfill left unoccupied in our communities after Briggs & Stratton closed down. We drove past this building and said, you know what? We want to do something with it. We want to do something with it for our people. Later that day, Michael got a call from his ACRE classmate, QLME. He's like, man, bro, we should do this site. I've been reaching out to this realtor. Turns out it was the same site we was talking about. So we like, yeah, let's do it. It took a long time to get from dream to fruition. Throughout that, we had all types of different hiccups, all types of different people we spoke to. I personally knocked the neighborhood doors, walked that neighborhood. I personally talked to every house in that vicinity, sharing what's to come, asking what would they like to see. Because it had to be a representation of the community that it served. We met people like Miss Marjani, who does neighborhood gives back out of her house right on the corner of Locust. Gives people furniture, gives people food. Met people like Miss Farina Brooks and the Dream Team doing amazing things in that community. Met people like Metcalf Park doing amazing things in the community. So how do we build? How do we build on something? How do we bring community together? How do we reinvent our neighborhoods? How do we rebuild people and not just buildings? That was my goal. It wasn't about the buildings. It was about how do we redevelop families in the inner city of Milwaukee? The

worst place, one of the worst places to raise black families. It's easy to redevelop a building. It wasn't easy to redevelop families. So we made partnerships. I talked to District 7. I talked to Office of Violence Prevention. We had a cohort of black therapists that was willing to, we was offering free, I offered free space on my side. So we could have these rapid response and wraparound services for families. Knocking on doors, people said they wanted to see a grocery store. People said they needed to see a laundromat. We had all these things. We had all these things lined up. But one thing I learned in this process is, you know, as a creative, when you got ideas and vision, you know, as a creative, you are looking at the biggest picture. And some people just looking at the biggest line item. Unfortunately.

0: You had construction workers raising the price of items, overcharging, not building things the way it should be. White boxing spaces that were supposed to be designed a certain way. So I'm telling y'all about this story because I want y'all to know how we got to this point. $70 million we invested in the 32nd and Strength Center Street, the old Briggs & Stratton site. 197 residential units, indoor gym, basketball courts, playground, a whole campus, three city blocks, essentially from 30th and Center to 33rd and Center, from Center Street to about Hadley. Don't go anywhere. When we come back, we'll continue this story on the award-winning 101.7 The Truth.
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This is The Grapevine with your boy Ray Nitty holding it down, man. If you're just joining us, I'm talking about the story of CWC and how it came to be and now where we're at today. The toxic injustice, environmental injustice that's going on in the city of Milwaukee that I feel that is impacting our people on so many different levels that we're not even exploring. The behavioral issues. And not just young people, adults as well. So I'm going to keep going to this story, right? Telling y'all the story of how the CWC came into be. The largest affordable housing in Wisconsin state history that was privately owned just happened to be owned by some black brothers. Then we had a partner, Roars Development. But respectfully, majority of the work was, far as putting the deal together, was done by us. And they came in with the finances and very, very thankful for them having that finance book, because we would have been in a whole different situation when the evacuations and all of these things happened, because they footed that bill. And we're going to get into the evacuation as well that happened. But yeah, just giving y'all the story of the development. So it was supposed to be this transformative, catalytic development that was supposed to spur and spark all types of different developments in the area. A development said to have over $112 million economical impact on the neighborhood. $70 million in costs, which was supposed to be $60, but due to inflation and you know, the price of materials in the pandemic, because we started before the pandemic, as far as the process, it was a 10-year process. To now, you know, contractors raising the prices and change orders. And we were warned. Let's be honest here. Shouts out to, you know what, for the sake, I ain't going to say their name. But they know who they are. That gave us some game. Two black men, an electrician, and somebody who ran the unions. Gave us some game. Like, hey, man, be careful with this company y'all thinking about going with. They have a history of, you know, cutting corners, raising prices.

But anyway, we had a crazy ride in getting the development to where it is. Put together all these creatives. We had DJ Willie Shakes from Power Forward Media. We had art therapy. We had dance. We had DJ lessons, podcasts, recording studios, smaller offices for independent entrepreneurs and businesses. We had all of that lined up, ready to go. Then the evacuation happened. What actually happened? Let's talk about it. Community within the corridor, CWC East Block, opened in December 2022. $68 million affordable housing project built on part of the former Briggs & Stratton complex with sustainable public financing behind it. Substantial public financing behind it. March 25th, 2023, the Milwaukee Health Department ordered roughly 150 residents to evacuate after documentation submitted to the DNR that was submitted by developers. Did the testing and submitted by developers to the DNR show TCE at more than 190 times the acceptable groundwater vapor level in one part of the building with elevated level in several others? So, DNR itself said it did not know residents had already moved in. This is not true. It was a lie. Because somebody got fired behind it. Y'all met with developers. We had the conversation about it. Developers turned in the numbers. But anyway, DNR Remediation and Redevelopment Program Director Christine Seeger said the department only learned the building was occupied after reportedly requesting the information in the week leading up to the evacuation. Not true. DNR had previously warned the developer against allowing occupancy before a vapor mitigation system was fully commissioned. The warning was not followed, and residents moved in anyway. DNR suggested, this part is true, but they made a suggestion after they knew people was already in there. And the other thing that they didn't mention is there were units in the building that had zero traces. But they decided to make over 120 residents evacuate in the middle of a snowstorm at night on buses, city buses at that. I'm talking about a blizzard, not just a regular snowstorm. All right? Then they had a meeting. Had a meeting with so many people on the call. So I asked on the call, being that this is a vapor situation, do we need to let the outside community know about what has been going on? And not like we put the vapor there. Let's be clear. DNR has the ability to issue something called a known party, meaning when a company leaves a site or contaminates a site, they can issue a letter called a known party letter that holds that company or business responsible. You think they gave that to Briggs & Stratton? No. They made black developers, the people that was coming in to clean it up, the people that was reporting it, made us the known party. Then on top of that, evacuated us, went in Glendale. Let's go right down the street to Glendale, Bayshore Mall. Another development. Higher levels.

0: no evacuation order. Developers only gave their residents fans and said, oh, this is a Canadian wildfire. So we're giving you this fan to blow the air. So they gave folks fans. They didn't have to move. They didn't have to move. We asked, hey, we have so many units on site that isn't contaminated. Made us move our families. Glendale, they got to stay right where they are. When asked, I was told, oh, it's a different municipality. So City of Glendale could do things how they want. City of Milwaukee could do things how they want. My issue with that is this was a state thing. So that's coming from the state. That should be across the board the same. But anyway, on the call, I asked them, should we let the folks know about what's going on and what has been going on? They said, so let me tell you what they said to us before I tell you what they said about that question. They're telling us how, you know, vapors move. It could offshoot off of building materials. It could move through your pipes. It could move through the walls. It could move through your sewers and so forth. So I asked the question, well, okay, do we need to alert the outside community? They said, no. It doesn't move like that. So the vapor know to stay on our side of the street. But soon as you bring up a bigger picture that you should have been considering, it is, no, it don't move like that. But it moves like that when it's impacting us and our families. But not when it's time to alert the whole community. Like, hey, Briggs and Stratton been here sitting for 30 plus years. Master Lock is right. I'm telling y'all, follow me now. Cause Master Lock was open while this was going on. I'm just the entertainer. I had to go do the research. A credible source pointed me in the right direction. God bless them. Said, look across the street at Master Lock. And lo and behold, I pulled up the DNR website. You could go on DNR website and see all the open contaminated sites in this city. Oh, and it's a lot of them. A lot of them stores that we go in and shop in right now. All right? It's a lot of them. So I go on the website. I see Master Lock had a historic spill. My God. 1984. I wasn't even born yet. I was still in the islands. Historic TCE spill. 1984. CWC in 2024, whatever year that was, we getting beat up in the media. They just showing up with cameras, showing up to people's office, trying to get questions answered and all of this. And whole time, attorneys is telling us, just be quiet. Don't poke the bear. And me, the entertainer, I got to go do all this extra research now to see what we really dealing with. When we come back, I'm going to give y'all a little bit more of what we was dealing with this, y'all. Because what I found was just extremely mind-blowing. And the lies and the corruption that was told and that was going on in this city that our people pay the ultimate cost for. I couldn't believe. Don't go anywhere, y'all. This is a Grapevine with your boy Ray Nitti on the award-winning 101.7 The Truth.
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Winning 101.7 The Truth with your boy Ray Nitty. You're talking about what I found, y'all, when I went on DNR's website. And some of the things that I found. Some of the things I found, y'all, on DNR's website when it comes down to the toxic chemicals and footprints that these corporations have. Briggs & Stratton, Bostic, Master Lock. So, yeah. 2008. Master Lock is supposed to be doing what was remediation. And after further digging, I found out Master Lock asked for permits saying, oh, we want to do some beautification to commemorate our 100th year anniversary. Let's put that into perspective. 100 years in the neighborhood. Think about that. This was 2008. It was commemorating 100 years. Saying that that's what they was doing. That's what they needed the permits for. Whole time they needed the permits to do remediation. So they lied about what they needed the permit for. What I also found is Master Lock, their water, their groundwater, runoff water, not only does it run off into our MMSD water system, our sewage system, it also dumps off into the Washington Park Quarry. This is on the webs. This is on DNR's website. If we don't know what's at Washington Park Quarry, something over there called Urban Ecology Center. So I asked folks, like, "Hey, man, we need to test. We need to test these." The waters, we need to test the neighbors across the street. We need to, you know, do some extensive tests. So now everything is hitting the fan now. The articles is out. News reporters chasing us down. Gideon on our heels. You know, we getting told to be quiet by attorneys. And what the rapper do? Y'all know I don't know how to just be quiet. You know I don't. So I start asking questions. Journal Sentinel beating us the hell up. I reach out like, to hell with this. Do you not see these fools across the street with historic spills? Then an article comes out. Bringing a broader question into play now. Now all the articles stop. We don't get attacked no more. They talk about Master Lock once. Then Master Lock shuts down. Master Lock randomly shuts down their operations. They closing it, citing, oh man, you know, we financial issues. They're like, let's get out of here while these niggas getting blamed. That's what I felt. That's what it felt like to me. I had to talk to the union rep. They didn't even know about the TCE and stuff that they had spilled. And they didn't know. They didn't know. So, yeah, the entertainer. I got to do all of this research. And upon this research, I'm trying to figure out, okay, who can I talk to? Because we getting treated now. We getting treated and beated, right?

So I look on DNR website, looking at who all on all these committees, and who the hell do I see on DNR's advisory committee? Our damn lawyer. So the same person, I can't make this up. I can't make it up. The same person telling us to be quiet. Don't poke the bear. Just let this go past. Is advising the DNR on the advisory board. I'm not the sharpest pencil in the box, but that sounds like a conflict of interest to me. So that provoked me to run for office. I said, I can't be quiet about this. I got to use my platform, my voice to speak up. And as a partner of the development, we're being told to be quiet. Don't say nothing. But as a member of this community, I can't. Hell no. So I run for office, y'all, and start telling these stories. And then guess what? These politicians start showing exactly who they are. Bob Bauman, Joe Costa, Marina. I ran for 4th district because it was the most influential district in the city. And it would cause people to ask questions, who does this Negro think he is? That he can run for the most prominent district in the city of Milwaukee. It wasn't about the win, it was about the message. And I saw how they organized to keep me quiet. They had special conferences to talk about the development. I remember this specifically. People were saying, hey, Nitty, you got to call all of the alders, man, and just ask them for support. I'm like, I don't want to call them. So I called them anyway. Some I left a message because some didn't answer. Some straight up said, hey, I'm supporting my colleague, Bob. Marina. She said that. Which is why I won't vote for her in whatever it is she's running for in this upcoming election. Joe Costa either. How y'all spoke to me, how y'all treated me as somebody that was asking questions, terrible. Question y'all leadership. How y'all weaponized the political process against us, terrible leadership. They held hearings about the site, about the development, never invited developers and putting on this show. Marina, where's developers? We'd love to hear from developers. Well, we'd love a damn invite. When you got over 19 open TCE cases in your district. These are games that they was playing. Sending threatening text messages to people that they were assuming supporting me. You're really on the wrong side of this one, and you're going to pay the price. This is what they saying to people. Our leaders, they want raises. They want other positions. Get out of here. For context, the DNR BRRTS database is a public searchable at apps.dnr.wi.gov/BOTW. It tracks every reported hazardous substance discharge in Wisconsin, open investigations, closed cleanups, and everything in between. You can put your own address in there and see what's around you. Focus specifically on TCE. I ain't even going to try to say the word. But trichloroethylene, that's just one of the toxic chemicals that we tracked. Milwaukee County alone had well over 832 sites that are current on former TCE cleanup locations. I'm going to tell y'all this too. Over 300 of them are residential properties, meaning that people are still living on or near

0: 800 sites plus tied to just one chemical in one county. One chemical in one county. That's just one chemical. I'm just saying, y'all, when we gonna really get serious about environmental injustice in our neighborhoods? We act so upset about everything, but we don't be loud about the things that is impacting us right now. I wish, and maybe it's happening, call in and correct me if I'm wrong. But I don't see this type of environmental injustice support from the individuals that was loud at the Midtown Data Center. We got real life toxic situations right now that the community could use support and a voice for. Lena been arguing about lead till her face got blue, so much so they said, go and get another job, damn it. We tired of you. Go be a judge. Now she can't tell us nothing. Y'all see how that work? You give the loudest person that's screaming on your behalf, give them a job where they got to watch what they say now. I ain't no lawyer. I ain't no doctor. I ain't none of this. But I'm just saying what it looked like to me. Don't go anywhere, y'all. When we come back, we'll be getting deeper into the story. And we're going to talk about Master Lock and the abandoned sites nobody talking about. It's Ray Nitti on the Grapevine, 101.7 The Truth, y'all.
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It's your boy Ray Nitty holding it down. Brother Z got me on the production and sound, man. We talking about this toxic ass town. Excuse my language. I think I can say that one. Jesus wrote in on one of those. It's in the Bible. But we talking about the toxic untold story in the city of Milwaukee. Beyond lead, y'all. Lena was loud for us. I'm trying to tell y'all. They silenced her, gave her a job that she can't tell us too much anymore. Call it a conspiracy, whatever you want, but I know it's true. Abandoned sites. Nobody talks about Master Lock. They left, y'all, in the middle of us getting blamed for a spill they caused. And on DNR's website, they have a map of the impacted areas that Master Lock historic spill contaminated. So I want y'all to think of this cluster. You got Master Lock on 32nd and Center on the south side of the block. You have Briggs and Stratton on 32nd and Center on the north side of the block. And then you have Bostic on like 28th and Center, east of Master Lock on the south side of the block. All these places, the Master Lock manufacturing complex on Center Street has a documented history of TCE contamination. A documented history. Complaints about TCE exposure tied to the site were reported publicly. Guess what? What I just say? Just south of the community within the corridor apartments before Master Lock Milwaukee operation wound down. I'm just saying. I'm going to read it again. I'm going to read it a little bit less passionate, so maybe people hear it and they take it serious when I read it like this. The Master Lock Manufacturing Complex on Center Street has a documented history of TCE contamination. Complaints about TCE exposure tied to the site were reported publicly just south of the community within the corridor apartments before Master Lock's Milwaukee operations wound down. Maybe y'all hear it different. DNR records also show TCE contamination on this corridor dates back to the industrial use in the area beginning in the 1980s. Meaning some of this contamination has been sitting in the ground, migrating through soil and groundwater for over 40 years. 40 years before the nearby development triggered new testing. 40 years. Milwaukee Diecast in a textbook abandoned site. 4132 North Holton Street. The Milwaukee Diecasting site sits abandoned. Its owner deceased. According to the EPA's own site records. In a mixed residential, commercial, and industrial neighborhood. The building itself, the soil beneath it, and the groundwater are all contaminated with PCBs. A chlorinated solvent, including PCE and TCE, despite a fence around the property. They think if you put a fence in it, it just keep it in. Like EPA's own record notes, frequent trespassing at that site. Meaning contamination exposure risk isn't hypothetical. It's actively occurring because the responsible owner is dead and no one legally succeeded them. This is exactly the kind of site that could sit in bureaucratic limbo indefinitely. There is no living party for the DNR EPA to compel.

into action the way they can with an operating company. I go a little further. Briggs & Stratton's fingerprint, the community within the corridor site itself, which we're about to go deep in, sits on what was once part of the Briggs & Stratton Industrial Complex, one of Milwaukee's largest legacy manufacturers before redevelopment turned it into affordable housing. These aren't isolated bad luck properties. Master Lock, Milwaukee Die Casting, and the old Briggs & Stratton footprint are all within the same general center street near Northside Industrial Corridor. Meaning generations of Milwaukee's Black and Latino Northside residents have lived and continue to live in the overlap zone of multiple legacy industrial contamination sites, not just one. Not just one. Okay? Not just one.

I'm trying to get y'all to understand what's been going on, what we've been quiet about, the things we choose to use our voice for, our Facebook statuses for. We got real infected, poisoned people walking around Milwaukee undiagnosed. We use the data from all of these different places, the Medical College of Wisconsin, all of these places, we use this data to say, oh, the exposure to lead impacts behavioral choices and cognitive dissonance. So what does all these other chemicals do now when we just got a toxic soup? What do we do? What is the impact of that? What's the impact of that? We got our residents displaced. Glendale got to keep their residents on site. We had many, many sites with zero levels. They allowed Glendale residents to stay on site, made us move our families way to the south side. Residents was displaced for over 2 years, y'all. We had people living in hotels. Gave people back rent. Got sued. Class action. Got a class action lawsuit. I'm telling y'all, whole time we going through lawsuits, the lawyer is advising DNR. Marina and Joe Costa is holding fake hearings for political BS. Where's developers? We'd like to hear from developers. I don't see them here. You didn't invite us because you didn't want to hear the truth about how many open TCE sites was in y'all district. Because when I brought that up to them, they weren't expecting, you know, the entertainer, the rapper, the dude that made Bow to do some research and present some like, hey, are you as equally concerned about the people being exposed in your district? Do you want to hear from the developers that have open sites in your district? But when I said that, it was, well, I'm going to get off this call now because I don't like your tone. Oh. Oh. Now it's you don't like my tone. Which was very similar to the move pulled against Mark Chambers. Soon as somebody don't say something you like, a black man's tone is offensive and threatening.

0: But what's not threatening is y'all ignoring families being poisoned for over 40 years. But that's not threatening. I didn't raise my voice. I wasn't yelling. I simply asked. I was like, well, I hope that you have the same concern. Do you even know how many open sites are in your district? You have the most.
1: Oh, I ain't gonna end this conversation here because I don't like your tone.
0: I don't like your haircut. Don't go anywhere, y'all. 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
7: There's some things I want to highlight that we may not be cognizant of, and I know that some of y'all are going to take issue with what I say, but I'm going to be factual and I'm going to be objective about it because they are still hard at work to make sure that we die fast, we live difficult lives, we make less money, we have less access to healthcare. Ladies and gentlemen, that's not just some random occurrence. And they're criminalizing some of our just unnecessary, loud, boisterous, and disrespectful behaviors. You know, I remember an era where Black folks didn't necessarily need to be heard. Us being in public and being seen was quite enough because we are giving them more fuel for the fire, especially now that we have, I'd like to think, more political power than we've had in years past. And just as we're starting to gain more political power, that's when they start to take away our districts. And guess what? You didn't see it coming.
8: What's the word, Milwaukee? It's your favorite producer, Meech. Don't just check in. Tap in. With Jazz Tyler.

going on, the inconsistencies of what's been going on, man. Toxic chemicals just being allowed to sit in our community. Sites no longer developable unless you have extensive remediation. That makes sites unattractive for developers. Makes communities unattractive for developers. So, once again, when it came to the low-income, affordable housing residents, 150 residents evacuated. DNR want to act like they was blindsided. They fired somebody because they knew and didn't say nothing. And then reporters, and they didn't want to report that people moved in and they didn't know. Liars. They knew. That's why they fired the guy. Complete bold-faced liars they are. I asked on the call, should we make the public more aware of what's going on? They said, no, that's not how these gases move. The same person that they said was, like, stop playing with me. All right? City officials themselves acknowledged that the pattern was a problem. This is what pissed me off. Alderman Perez sponsored a 2024 city ordinance specifically citing finger point. I'm going to tell you what's funny about that ordinance he sponsored. He did the ordinance after I called him and made him aware of what was going on. I was like, bro, do you know all of this is even happening on this website? DNR this, DNR that. Then all of a sudden, because he was running for common council president, let's be 100, Jose, you used it as an opportunity to elevate yourself. And you was trying to hurry up and throw us under the bus and point and not take responsibility as elected officials for allowing companies to contaminate our communities. It ain't no shot at you. I'm just telling the truth. You made that call after I called you and had a conversation with you because I was concerned about how toxic chemicals are not being paid attention to. Then I told him about Briggs and Stratton and Master Lock. Now all of a sudden they used it against us for his own personal political gain. Because guess what? He wanted to be Common Council president. I was running against Bob Bauman. All right? So let's tell the truth. Let's tell the truth. Tell the whole truth. I haven't heard anything about any of these political officials talking about TCE or toxic chemicals since the election. Since the Common Council president winning it. So miss me with all the performative BS hearings and all of these nonsense y'all be doing to prop y'all whack selves up. And then they see you out and shake your hand like everything cool. All right, I'll play a stupid game with y'all too. Just because I know how y'all feel about me, I'm going to let y'all know how I feel about y'all. But it's always been love on my side. I just ask y'all to put the people first. Let's keep going. Let's keep going. The same chemical shows up in a low-income black and brown neighborhood versus a luxury development near an affluent suburb does not respond the same. We gave everybody their rent back. Gave everybody stipends. Paid for the hotels for everybody. They allowed Glendale residents to stay on site.
Milwaukee residents, we

0: had to evacuate. All right? Let's just talk about it. And we're going to get to how all of this connects, right? We're going to talk about how they are letting companies leave without real remediation plans. We let them come in and make all these billions of dollars. Then we're going to talk about the chemistry of behavior, how toxic exposure impacts crime and bad choices. Shouts out to the intern in here working, man. I still don't know. I said shouts out to the intern in here working, man. I see. I still don't know how to do that. We're going to talk about the chemistry of behavior and how toxic exposure impacts crime and bad choices. Okay? Then we're going to talk about how other communities have handled the exact same fight. Things that I've been asking for. Things that I've shared with elected officials and people downtown at City Hall. I've even shared it with my bro, David Crowley. We got Amir on the line. Amir, how you doing, man? We'd love to hear from you.
1: I'm doing good, brother. How you doing?
0: It's a meal, not a mayor.
1: No, a meal. I know, right? They always get my name wrong. Yeah.
0: It's a meal. What's up, boss? How you feeling?
1: Like four-letter words. I'm feeling good. I'm feeling good. I've been listening. I got to tell you, this is very informative. I've learned a lot just listening to this, and I think it's a very, very important topic, and it's the hard, important stuff that no one wants to pay attention to. That is unseen and goes unseen, right? So it goes unsolved, right? And, you know, I just appreciate the fact that you're speaking your truth, and I appreciate the knowledge that you're dropping. And I do remember this incident when it happened. I was a little confused, and I think you're highlighting what a lot of people don't want to highlight, which is there's so many important things that need to be done out there that some of the people we have in power are just not working on because it's either not sexy enough or it doesn't have the right tone or right buzz. And I remember because at least you guys took responsibility and tried to do and try to make it right. Right. But there was this whole idea. And I felt like there were certain curators who were more important, you know, more interested in placing blame than saying, hey, wait a minute, how did this happen in the first place? Because I thought you guys were victims, too, to a large extent, right? And also, too, right, and, you know, by stepping up and trying to do what's right and all of that stuff. Because I remember there was a whole lot of buzz around that. It was good. You guys were turning something that had been dilapidated into life and into a cultural edifice. And sometimes people wonder why people don't want to do things in this city. It's because of things like that. And the moment one thing goes wrong, everybody was so interested in pointing fingers after asking, hey, how did this happen in the first place? Mm-hmm. Right? And that collaboration didn't happen. And it's so crazy because you see this all around. And I also see, especially in the city of Milwaukee, when the developers look a certain way, you know what I'm talking about. Mm-hmm. The standards are different, right? The support isn't there, right? They're less supportive. Even the leaders of, and it's so crazy because Milwaukee is it's a minority majority city. Mm-hmm. And you know, I tell some of these folks sometimes, if Milwaukee were ran like a company, a lot of these people won't have jobs. Because some of the stuff that they've done and they keep quiet on and they don't do and don't talk about and the politics and the jockeying, they don't give a damn. Everyone wants to shut down a gas station. I've said this, absolutely. I'll be the first person to tell you this. I think we have too many gas stations in Milwaukee. But here's the thing. When you shut it down, what else happens? I said, hey, no one's going to pay those funds to clean it up. It's a different solution when you go, hey, help, if we shut down your gas station, we're going to work with you to do the cleanup so we could put some actual housing there. But that's hard work. That's not set. It's just easy. But, oh, yeah, we shut down a gas station. Mm-hmm. What next? So then what? Yep. Now it's blight. Right, and they rally us, right? They rally us to say, okay, hey, why shut the gas station down? But now it's blight.

Because the next step is, okay, how do we clean that gas station and turn that space into something that is much more beneficial for the community? It's hard, man. That's not sexy. Nobody want to do that. And so I really appreciate you, man, speaking your truth and being bold about it, because we got to talk about these things. And I love the fact that you're not but for, and you say it the way you say it, and you're with the people who are out there. So all love, man, and I'm really sorry you had to go through that. I'm really glad.

0: Because they have a correlation. Whether we want to believe it or choose to understand it or not, it has an impact. It plays a part. And we're going to get into that right after these messages. Don't go anywhere, y'all. 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

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This is the Grapevine with your boy Ray Nitty. Yeah, man, we reaching high today. 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

Department of Community Wellness and Safety, AB Corps Corps, Ascension, and Tap In MKE, y'all. How y'all doing, man? Tap In MKE will be following me after the grapevine, y'all. But right now, we tapping into this toxic mess that's going on in the city. And these fake politicians that be having fake hearings and all of these other things, just performative as hell. Ah, but Barr said a check so they don't be responsible for their actions. My opinion, when Master Lock suddenly announced that they will be closing doors, wasn't due to production. It was due to knowing TCA exposure would cause legal matters. They probably, of course, bro. Of course, Babar. They literally closed down after. Literally closed down after our article went up. Then after our article went up, or the second article went up, I reached out to Journal Sentinel, like, look across the street, fam. Look across the street. So, yeah, I believe that. I believe that. They saw, okay, let's close down while these blacks are getting hit for something that is on DNR's website that shows Master Lock contaminated this area. I told y'all on the website, it says Master Lock's groundwater runs off into our sewer system and dumps off into Washington Park Quarry. I asked, should we let the outside community know? Should we be doing testing? They said, oh, no, that's not how the gases work. But it knows how to stay and move in pipes and offshoot building materials on our side of the street. Let's continue. Letting companies leave without real remediation. All right. Fact check confirmed via DNR public records requests, Erie Manufacturing / GPI interim case file, and EPA's Milwaukee die casting site record. All right. A reoccurring legal mechanism shows up across these sites. Natural attenuation, where instead of actively removing contamination, a responsible party requests DNR accept that the contamination will simply break down naturally over time and the state grants case closure anyway. Think about that. The state. The state let these MFs just walk, fam. Leave. Big plights. Master Lock right now is for auction. It's for auction. They trying to get rid of the property so bad, they auctioning it off. Who gonna buy that toxic gumbo? Another black fool with a dream that the city ain't going to hold no. I'm going to get into it. First of all, I hope you know they're going to sell that building and Master Lock is not going to be responsible for cleaning up any of that contamination. We have zero protections or laws in place that holds people accountable for cleaning up the mess that they made in our communities. So it's hard for me to be, like, I understand people being upset about data centers. But for 40 years, Master Lock been poisoning Negroes. We ain't been mad. But got mad when black developers decided to do something about it. Then you got DNR lying and saying they didn't know. Y'all knew because y'all fired the man. Anyway, DNR accept that the contamination will simply break down naturally over time and the state grants case closure anyway.

0: 40 years, our site been sending it in breakdown. So how much hell time is needed? How much time is needed? Then Master Lock had Obama in that mug. Talking about beautification for 100 years. Lying bastards. Letting companies leave. In one documented Milwaukee case, the former Erie manufacturing site at 4000 South 13th Street, the responsible party's own consultant requested closure, specifically citing that residual groundwater contamination will naturally attenuate over time. With neighboring property owners formally notified, they still cannot install any groundwater wells on their own land without DNR consent indefinitely. We got nothing to protect us. Nothing to protect people and saying like, hey, all these companies that deal with these toxins, they should be paying into a fund annually. Annually. We should be talking about revenue share annually. That should be going into, in case you leave, we have something that's going to protect families. We have something that's going to clean up the mess.
1: Babar said a data center will probably buy it.
0: Well, good luck getting it approved, because we don't want that in the community. Good luck getting that approved. When a response, notice the words. Remember I said it earlier. The DNR can issue a known party. They didn't do that to Master Lock or Briggs & Stratton. They did it to the developers. When a responsible party can't be found or is deceased, they could have found these mugs, but they just looked our way. When a responsible party can't be found or is deceased, as with the Milwaukee die casting, there is no enforcement mechanism at all. The contamination simply sits monitored, if at all, at whose expense? Taxpayers' expense, behind a fence that trespassers regularly cross. Okay. Is this time for the break? Oh, not yet. This is a structural version of what happened at CWC. Companies get the benefit of operating for decades, making billions of dollars. You can look it up. You can look it up, how much money Master Lock made. They've been in the hood for 100 years, fam. They celebrated 100 years in 2008. Companies get the benefit of operating for decades, and when it's time to close up, the legal and financial tools available constantly favor a slow, cheap exit over a fast, thorough one. Y'all ain't hearing me. Wisconsin laws give companies a legitimate pathway to leave contamination in the ground and call it closed. As long as they can argue, it'll fade on its own.
1: Like, don't worry about that. It'll go away. It'll go away. Just let it chill.
0: That's not a loophole being abused. It's how the system is designed to work, and Milwaukee's North Side has absorbed the result of that design for generations, fam. Come on, fam. Come on, Common Council President. Come on, Jose. Create pathways. All the elected officials, not just the Common Council President, because each of them got contamination in their areas.
1: My laptop's gonna die. This is good. This is good.
0: We want to talk about the chemistry of behavior, toxic exposure, and how it impacts crime.

0: time and bad choices. This Milwaukee-specific study. It's time for a break. Don't go anywhere, y'all. We'll be right back on the Grapevine with your boy Ray Nitti on the award-winning 101.7 The Truth.
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1: 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And seeing other vets doing the same thing helped me tell myself, hey, you can do this.
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0: This is the Bloomberg Black Business Beat. It's a challenging time to be a black leader in America. Recently, my colleagues at Bloomberg Businessweek brought together a group of prominent black executives to talk about how they're navigating the White House, rollbacks to DEI initiatives, and the current mood in America surrounding race. Chris Williams is chairman at Siebert Williams Shank & Company. He said tribalism and political division is playing into how diversity is being perceived.
1: There are mindsets that are pro and con DEI that are becoming more entrenched one side or the other, because aside from race, on every aspect of American life, the differences, the gulf between one viewpoint and another viewpoint is more entrenched and clear.
0: Williams says the U.S. is philosophically divided on a number of issues. I'm Bloomberg's Justin Milliner on the Black Business Beat.
2: Roll another one.
3: Said I'm never like, you know, it's special packing with the automatics. We gon' set them to heaven. Wait.
4: What up, y'all? What up? Welcome back. It's your boy Ray Nitty on the Nape Vine. The grapevine. I said the Nape Vine. Chopped. What up, y'all? Holding it down on the grapevine. On the award-winning 101.7 The Truth. We talking about this toxic town, man. They ain't gonna like this one. If the Alders didn't support me on my first run, they damn sure ain't gonna support me now. Milwaukee-specific study. Researchers at UWM Milwaukee's Ziblar School of Public Health tracked 89,129 people born in Milwaukee between 1986 and 2003 who had a valid childhood blood lead test before age six, then linked that data to the Milwaukee Homicide Review Commission's firearm violence record in adulthood. The findings. This is where we going with it, Babar. The findings, right? Not saying it's a super direct correlation, but it has a place. As childhood blood levels rose, the risk of becoming a perpetrator or a victim of firearm violence rose with it. A clear dose-response relationship. Even after controlling for race, sex, and neighborhood socioeconomic status. The numbers that are at stake compared to people with blood lead under 5 UG/DL, those with lead levels of 20+ UG/DL as children were 2.8 times more likely to become firearm violence perpetrators and 3.3 times more likely to become victims. So exposure does play a role. We want to act like it don't, but it does play a role. Overall, the study attributes 56% of firearm violence perpetration and 51% of victimization is in this Milwaukee cohort to blood lead levels at or above 5 UG/DL. The current CDC reference level for elevated lead. 56. Lead author Lindsay Emmer's own framing. Childhood lead exposure impairs decision-making and increases impulsivity. Mechanisms directly known to be criminogenic, not just correlated by coincidence. I want y'all to think about that. We just talking about lead now, fam. That was lead. Okay? Lead. Lead. That's what we talking about. We ain't talking about TCE. We ain't talking about petroleum. We ain't talking about all these other gases and vapors. We're not even talking about that. But what happens when you mix all of these chemicals, right? If you mix lead, if you mix TCE, if you mix

petroleum. What do you think it does? What do you think it does? TCE and other solvents, the same mechanism, just a different chemical, right? Separate from lead, peer-reviewed research on TCE specifically documented developmental neurotoxicity, disrupted neurotransmitter function, oxidative stress, and neuroinflammation in the developing brain, with observed behavioral outcomes, including hyperactivity, lower IQ scores, and locomotor / attention deficits, fam. We talk about the reading levels. We talk about the education levels. We talk about people not being able to pay attention. Young people not being able to pay attention in school. Young people making all these terrible decisions. Adults making all of these terrible decisions. Bad choices. I'm not giving no excuses here. I'm just kind of giving the diagnosis. I ain't no doctor, though. It's just a thought. But these are the facts I'm sharing. I forgot to tell y'all where my fact check was from. The lead violence findings below are from a peer-reviewed, published UW-Milwaukee study. This is not a theory. It's measured Milwaukee data. Okay? Measured Milwaukee data. I want us to think about this now, y'all. I'm going to read it one more time. Because somebody asks, how does this have an impact on what's going on at these festivals and kids acting up? I'm going to give you one more. I'm going to read it again. A related chlorinated solvent. No. I'm skipping something. My bad. Separate from lead, peer-reviewed research on TCE specifically documents developmental neurotoxicity, disrupted neurotransmitter function, oxidative stress, and neuroinflammation in the developing brain, with observed behavioral outcomes including hyperactivity, lower IQ scores, and locomotor / attention deficits. Okay? Exposure. That's what the exposure to these toxins and these chemicals that just go untreated and that our local leaders allow companies to just poison us and walk away. It's the walking dead around this mall. Zombies. I remember I had to, it's ironic that we're watching this, right? Because when I was sharing my story and frustration with a group of young people, teens actually, that was at UWM, they were doing an interview with Power Forward Media in the building about, I can't remember exactly what they was doing. And I just happened to be sharing the story. And he was like, you know what? We want to put our students on this for research. So we was working on a documentary to get all of this together. But then I found out how wide and deep this rabbit hole was. So you got to do extensive research to even deliver this in a way that it'll be palatable and understandable for our community. All right? A related chlorinated solvent, PCE, also found at several Milwaukee sites, including the Erie manufacturing site, was studied directly in children living near contamination sites. Even low-level community exposure was linked to measurably lower working memory, processing speed, and executive function. The same cognitive systems tied to impulse control. This is not an excuse for anyone's choices, y'all.

Let me be clear. It does not erase personal accountability. Let me be clear. But a community that has been sitting on 900 plus TCE sites and generations of lead paint housing has been dealing with a measurable published neurological headwind that other neighborhoods simply haven't had to carry. And that's the data point. That ain't no narrative. Lena was, she was losing her mind. She was going crazy trying to tell us about this stuff. And people called her crazy. We let Chris Larson call her crazy. Nobody checked Chris Larson. Let's talk about that. We let that man call that black woman on the Senate floor, might I add. She hasn't taken her crazy meds today. We let that, but we care about mental health. Okay. Y'all don't want me, y'all should have gave somebody else these 2 hours. Y'all should have gave. Okay. Remember that. Remember, and it was folks in there that saw it and heard it too that didn't hold Chris Larson accountable. Okay. Anyway, how other communities have handled the same fight? What word is this? Marinette. Peshtigo. After Tyco/3M firefighting foam contaminated local water for years, the community won, guess what, a $10 million settlement with Tyco specifically. While a broader 2022 lawsuit against Tyco, ChemGuard, 3M, and DuPont for wrongfully, knowingly, and deceptively contaminating natural resources with PFAS across Wisconsin is still ongoing. So why, when it comes to Milwaukee, we can't get on? As Emil, call back. What we got to do to get a class action lawsuit for the citizens of Milwaukee? Because clearly our leaders ain't going to do it. And I know some people like, man, what about Chevy? This is what I will say about Chevy in this situation. Chevy was one of the only elected officials during that time that did not use his platform to throw black developers under the bus. He was one of the only elected officials that actually said, you know what? We're going to figure this out. What you all were attempting to do was important for the city. And we need to figure this out. $10 million, y'all, settlement. Let's go to Wausau, Marathon County. Join the national, we could team up with somebody else. We ain't even doing that. Class action lawsuit against 15 chemical manufacturers and 61 insurers in December 2023 and has already received about $2.9 million in a first phase payout from the national 3M settlement. They already got a national settlement with more expected from DuPont. Let's go to Eau Claire. Eau Claire County took an even more aggressive independent path, filing its own lawsuit. That's what I want us to do. Let's hit them back. Filing its own lawsuit this year against 3M, Chemours, DuPont, 18 other defendants over airport PFAS contamination, specifically because the county was not part of the broader settlement group and didn't want to wait. A group called So H2O has publicly criticized the whole settlement structure, arguing that funneling settlement money into one statewide trust fund forces, contaminated communities to compete against one another for limited

0: resources despite all communities being equally deserving of clean, safe drinking water. I need to get So H2O on the show. Wisconsin communities, they organized, filed in a several case, have already started collecting real settlement money years before Milwaukee took equivalent action. Don't go anywhere, y'all. When we come back, we're going to be wrapping this thing up, y'all, on the award-winning 101.7 The Truth.
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107 The Truth. This is your boy Ray Nitty on the Grapevine. DJ Brother Z holding us down on the production and sound, and I got what it takes to rock the mic right. We're talking about this toxic town. We just went through how toxic chemicals and exposure impacts crime and bad choices. We just went through it. And I'll share something again just so, you know, for those that are just joining us. Separate from lead, peer-reviewed research on TCE specifically documented developmental neurotoxicity, disrupted neurotransmitter function, oxidative stress, and neuroinflammation in the developing brain, with observed behavioral outcomes including hyperactivity, lower IQ scores, and locomotor / attention deficits. Okay? A related chlorinated solvent, PCE, also found at several Milwaukee sites, including the Erie manufacturing site, was studied directly in children living near contamination sites. Even low-level community exposure was linked to measurably lower working memory, processing speed, and executive function. The same cognitive system tied to impulse control. All right? That's the connection. But we're going to get deeper into that, too, on another show, on another day. But what I want to get into before we get out of here is the PFAS lawsuit Milwaukee wasn't a part of, right? The national PFAS settlement, over $12.5 billion combined from 3M and DuPont, one of the largest environmental settlements in American history, covering thousands of public water utilities and municipalities, was negotiated and largely finalized in 2023. Milwaukee County was not an active party pursuing its own claim in that window. It was only in December 2025 that Milwaukee County leadership began the process to seek authorization to sue PFAS producers and oil companies directly, roughly 2 years after Marinette, Wausau, and other Wisconsin communities were already deep into their own settlement and litigation process. Get the hell out of office. Y'all not down there doing nothing. The county stated model is the same one that won Milwaukee's county $71 million in the opioid litigation. The largest single government settlement in Wisconsin history, meaning there is a proven local playbook for exactly this kind of fight. It just wasn't applied when it come down to poisoning Negroes.

Let them go crazy. So we can up the budgets for everything around here. It ain't no money in the cure, man. The money in the treatment. If we get rid of all these sites and these Negroes start acting right, how are we going to get more money for behavioral studies? You know they love to study black folk. Anyway, as I get ready, the primary confirmed PFAS source specifically for Milwaukee County is firefighting foam used at Milwaukee Mitchell International Airport through 2012. Groundwater sampling near the airport has already turned up high PFAS levels. Milwaukee did receive some general drinking water infrastructure help. Wisconsin communities broadly got $282 million in state drinking water project funding in November 2025, but that's separate from general infrastructure money, not compensation tied to being made whole for PFAS contamination specifically. So as I get ready to close, y'all, I want us to put this whole thing into perspective, right? Milwaukee has over 900 known TCE sites and documented pattern of treating contamination differently based on zip code and income. Companies that get to leave contamination behind with minimal enforcement. A published local study tying childhood lead exposure directly to gun violence. I ain't making this up. And until literally 2 months ago, no active seat at the table for PFAS compensation that other smaller Wisconsin communities have already been paid for. They already got the bread, fam. I'm asking y'all to do this. Go to the DNR website. This is my call to action to y'all. Go to the DNR website. Search your own block tonight. We do this show so that information like this don't stay buried in a database that don't nobody ever knew about. I'd have never known about this if we didn't go through what we went through. I'd have never known about it. I'd have never known about it, y'all. I watch our politicians use it as a tool to prop themselves up, win elected seats, whatever, common council presidency seats. And they shake our hands in public. All right? But I'm telling y'all, go do the research. Go do the research on how we treat these toxic waste fields in our community. Go do the research. How we let corporations walk away with no ramifications. We don't got no fund holding them accountable, nothing that they need to pay into annually that will help with remediation in case they leave. These were some of the things that I was asking for when I ran for office that provoked me to run for office, because the attorney that was representing us and telling us to be quiet was on the advisory committee for the DNR. I'm telling y'all, they should have never gave me a mic. It's your boy, Ray Nitty. And I'm just going to keep bringing y'all the stories that they trying to hide from us, y'all. And they not going to like it, but I don't give a damn. Brother Z, y'all have a good day. Don't go nowhere. Jazzy is up next with the Tap In. All right? On the award-winning 101.7 The Truth, it's your boy, Ray Nitty, holding it down on the grapevine. See y'all tomorrow. I'm bringing some more smoke. Cheap ball.

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Good morning. Welcome to the program. Today is Friday, August 14th, 2026. I've been obsessed with exactly how this gubernatorial contest was going to shape out. I'm really concerned with voter turnout. We finally have the detailed numbers. It usually takes a couple of days to assemble because, you know, you got to do all the canvassing, and the canvassing is the verification of all of the votes. And it's been verified that a whole bunch of you did not vote. Well, it's not horrible. There has been a little bit of an uptick in voter turnout. Madison beat us. I can't stand when Madison beats us. Madison shouldn't beat us in anything. Their turnout was 43%. Milwaukee turnout was 36%. Now, I'm going to get into the details because I want us to have an understanding of where David Crowley's votes came from. He essentially won this damn thing right here in Milwaukee, specifically on the north side. Even though turnout was lower percentage-wise, there are so many more wards that are majority African-American. I really don't want to just narrow this race down to, oh, the black people voted for David Crowley, but they kind of did. I think what's more telling is how the majority white wards, really anywhere in the city of Milwaukee, voted overwhelmingly for Francesca Hong. And ladies and gentlemen, that tracks. I have been trying to provide as much information I can about demographically, not just who Democratic Socialists are, because I think who they are as a group, as an organization,

and their platform is one thing, but the people that gravitate toward them and choose to vote for that kind of platform is another. And there's a really strong racial component. And I have been just trying my best to parse out the fact that someone may be very progressive and very, very liberal on a number of social issues and still don't like black people. They can still want black people to have fewer options when it comes to opportunity and when it comes to education, but be totally liberal on the environment and be totally against AI data centers. Little caveats on that. El Sayed, who won the Democratic primary in Michigan, who's not like a devout Democratic socialist. I think he just has some liberal tendencies and they kind of put him in that box. You're probably not off base to say he's a Democratic socialist. He would never say. But here's what's interesting about him, and I'm trying to figure this damn thing out, because he, by no means is he a black African-American Negro black person. He's not. But his viewpoints and perspective and policy ideas on data centers is the exact same as David Crowley's, yet they are now nicknaming David Crowley Data Center Dave. Now, I'm not trying to say that there's some kind of a racial component, but I think you're going to begin to see how they're going to find very unique ways to attack county executive and Democratic nominee for governor David Crowley. What they'll do is they'll take a position that maybe they don't agree with. Maybe it's his stance on education. Maybe it's his stance on, who knows, working with Republicans. He said something that I didn't think was a horrible thing to say. He said that you have to listen to Republicans because Democrats don't have a monopoly on good ideas. We all can agree on that. We have all seen Democrats screw anything and everything up. They make plenty of mistakes. That doesn't mean that you follow a Republican plan or playbook. It doesn't mean that you adopt Republican philosophies. I think it means you just listen to them and try and get their perspective. Just like if you're having a conversation with someone who's of a different race or a different religion. That doesn't mean that you're going to start studying their holy book. You just want to hear where they're coming from. And maybe, just maybe, you can find some similarity and common ground. Now, here's what I'm hoping for. And this is a pretty big hope. That we can get back to a place where good ideas that strengthen the economy, people's opportunities, things that make us safer, because we really haven't figured out public safety. Do we give more tickets? Do we build more jails? We haven't quite figured that out. But I would love, love, love, and I hope we can get to a place where good ideas, regardless of who they come from, can see the light of day. Because as time goes on, I'm literally witnessing people fall away from being involved in political conversation. And when they fall away from political conversation, then we are less attached to the policies that are getting made. I'm going to be much more intentional in providing information on when there are budget hearings, when the public is invited to give input, because I do want us to be much more engaged and much more attached, because there is a disconnect, especially when I hear, and you guys are going to probably get very angry at me, which I'm used to. That's all right. Get angry with me. When I hear someone, especially of my demographic profile, I won't really say this to people of other demographic profiles because whatever, you're on your own. But if I hear a middle-aged black man, really a black man of any age, I'm not even necessarily going to include black women because, come on, you can't tell them what to do. If I hear a black man ask me, sure, well, why should I vote? You know what I'm going to say to them every single time? I said this yesterday and it felt real good. And actually, I shocked that caller, because usually when somebody asks me that question, they want me to pander to them. They want me to beg them, no, please vote. No, because if you don't vote, we're all going to die. Because people feel very powerful for some reason, because they and they know that the right is very significant. That's why they'll say stuff like, they dangle it in front of your face. Well, sure. Well, what if I don't vote? How are you going to make me vote? What am I going to get if I vote? Nothing. Stay home. Stay home, because you're not a voter anyway. Because if you were,

0: you wouldn't even ask that stupid question.
1: Why should I vote? Don't. Here's another one. What are these politicians gonna do for me?
0: Nothing.
1: Nothing. I had a little conversation last night. Didn't end well. It was a similar, why should I vote? You need to convince me to vote. What are these politicians going to do for me? What has David Crowley done? What has anybody done? They listed a whole bunch of people. It was interesting, though, because they were able to list a number of elected officials. They listed the mayor and a couple of members of the council, even members of the county board. And, you know, they get no love. And they said, Sherwin, what have any of these people done? And they were really trying to make a case of the ineptitude or ineffectiveness of the people that get elected. All right. What have they done for me, Sherwin? What have they done for you? And I said, well, let's not make it about them because you don't know them. You probably never met any of these people. You know who they are. You know what positions they occupy, because if you do a little bit of reading or even if you overhear a random conversation, you'll hear the name of an elected official every so often. And I said, you don't even know these people, yet you're asking and trying to get me to tell you what they may have done for you, how they've put money in your pocket or giving you a job or how they've done something. I said, what about the people that you actually know? When was the last time your family did something for you? When was the last time one of your friends did something for you? Oh, he didn't have nothing to say then. Well, that's different, Sherwin. No, it's not. If the people that are in your circle, that are in your life, the people you see every day, the people that you talk to every day, I said, pull your phone out, look in your phone, see them people you got in your text message list. When was the last time any of them ever did anything for you? Well, shut up. That's not what this is about. This is about making sure that there are people that are in place that have a perspective reflective of our sentiments, our point of view, and what we want for our community. I can just take a single

0: 56 voting wards in the city of Milwaukee. Franny Pants won 167 wards in the city of Milwaukee. Get this. 12 wards were tied. The official Milwaukee County Canvas reports David Crowley got this right here now at home. 65,131 votes for the Crowley man and 62,739 votes for Franny Pants Hong. The rest of the state was essentially a wash, even with Dane County, where Franny Pants is from, turning out at 43%. But you got to remember the Kelda factor. I was the only one saying that. Now it's starting to show up as they're, people are starting to analyze more election data. Like, ooh, maybe Kelda did take some votes away from Franny Pants. She absolutely did. And here's what's crazy about Kelda. When Kelda ran for governor last in 2018, she performed better then. She actually performed worse now. But Kelda's worst performance was enough to take away the vote margin that Francesca needed in order to win. David Crowley won this primary, not just in Milwaukee County, but in the city of Milwaukee, African-American ward specifically. Let's talk all about it, shall we? Going to talk about the voter turnout. Some of you lied right to our faces. A whole bunch of you didn't vote. 7 in 10 didn't vote, Xavier. Sure, what, I'm going to go vote. I can't wait to go vote. I think some of y'all lied about voting and even made up a voter number. Hey, did you go vote? Yes, I sure did. Okay, what voter number were you? 3014B37F.9. Just making stuff up.
1: You're listening to 547.
0: You said you were 547?
1: Yes.
0: God damn. That's crazy. That's a big number. Hey, I wasn't even close to that. I was 48, 49 or something. I don't know.
1: Ooh. I also voted after the show, like right after the show. So 12, 30, 1 o'clock.
0: So where you voted, that whole neighborhood, very, very high Francesca Hong support. But it wasn't enough. There also is, I got other stuff here too. In 2018, I don't want to start this now. I got to take a break and come back. But in 2018, really unusual things happened. So the gubernatorial race in 2018 where Mandela Barnes gets elected Lieutenant Governor, Tony Evers wins his first term. That was the race in which Scott Walker was defeated by Tony Evers. Black turnout was 68%. White turnout was 62%. So what was in the air that African-Americans turned out in a higher percentage? That doesn't happen very often. Maybe the last time that happened anywhere in America was Barack Obama's second term. But yeah, some unusual things can be deciphered from our data. All I know is this. Got another contest coming up on November 3. I'm going to turn you out. We're going to turn you out real good. I'm going to give you everything that you need to know, baby. You're going to be turned out. I'm going to turn you out so good. You're going to love it. You're going to love being turned out. Not only am I going to turn you out, I'm going to turn out your mother. I might even turn out your daddy. I've already turned your sister out. No, she's voted already. I'm just saying, I've talked to your sister and I turned her out real nice. And she wants me to turn her out again. She's going to be turned out permanently. We're going to turn you out. You're listening to The Truth with Sherwin Hughes on 101.7 FM. I'll be right back.
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3: 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Special thanks to Educators Credit Union, American Family Insurance, Milwaukee Public Schools, Artists Working in Education, City of Milwaukee, Department of Community Wellness and Safety, AB Corps, Tap In MKE, and Ascension.

0: conducting themselves was unique as well, because typically they spar, they challenge one another, because not everybody on that stage was being truthful. And they've all worked together. That's the other interesting thing. Typically, the fights are the most severe when you have the closest relationship to the person. Like, you can get into a disagreement with a stranger, but that's not like the same kind of disagreement that you can get into with a family member, because you know deep, dark secrets about them. You know how they move. You know how they operate. You know, Kelda and David served in the legislature together. Obviously, Francesca and Mandela had worked together. Joel Brennan was the DOA secretary, so he was able to work with all of them, plus in his different previous capacities. So they all know each other very, very well. And they're all probably very familiar with each other's records. But even when at a candidate forum or at the debate that we saw, which wasn't really a debate. Oh, mark your calendars. October 8th, 2026 is the first. I hope there's more. I want more.
1: There should be at least three.
0: Scheduled debate between David Crowley and Tom Tiffany. I'm looking forward to that. I'm not thoroughly convinced that Tom Tiffany's ability to communicate complex political, you know, processes, not really convinced. I wonder if David is going to be scripted or if he's going to speak off the cuff. I know this much. They've got plenty of time to prepare. And every day you're out on the campaign trail is almost like more preparation for the debate. But I want to see David actually show and prove, and I want him to decisively defeat Tom Tiffany. And also, David is more handsome. Tom Tiffany looks like a guy that if you see him walking down the street, like, ah, I probably should get out of his way. He looks like he might grope.
1: Have you seen his new anti-David Crowley commercial?
0: Is it on broadcast television?
1: Yeah, it's on broadcast television. He was just basically saying that, there's no difference between David Crowley and Francesca Hong.
0: All right. I hope that he keeps that same energy, because I want Tom Tiffany to actually say that, because what Francesca Hong supporters continue to say, and they're not going away. They're not going away quietly. They are bringing up tremendous amounts of contrast between Francesca and David. I think ultimately that is going to help David Crowley, because remember, Francesca was not successful, and maybe it was her stances on some of the issues. But if you show contrast between him and a Democratic socialist, I think that steals a lot of thunder from Tom Tiffany, because he can't say David Crowley is some weird communist that wants to cancel Thanksgiving. He can't say that. He can't say that David Crowley wants to tax all of the rich people. Can't say that. A lot of the things that she said, some of her more extreme position. I don't even know if David Crowley ever said we need to defund the police, and David Crowley was racially profiled by the police and sued the Milwaukee police and won, and he never said defund the police. In fact, David Crowley is very strong on public safety. Little known fact, most black people are very strong on public safety, but for some reason we get this bad rap that we're soft on crime. If you ask most black people, most black, like, good citizens that are voters, that are civically active, okay, you ask one of those blacks, go get you one of them blacks. Where would you find one of them blacks? You'd find one of them blacks at Macy's, not at Walmart. A good black, you know, a smart one. Ask them what they think penalties should be for even low-level crimes and low-level misdemeanors. Some of those black folks want the death penalty if you even break into somebody's car. Because I asked that question one day on the air, and I had to change topics. Because once Millicent calls in, then it's death penalty for everybody. There was an uptick in car break-ins. I don't know when it was. Maybe it was last year, last summer, something like that. And I asked a very simple question. Ladies and gentlemen, a lot of cars are being broken into. What should the penalties be? Because I think that we are tired of hearing about somebody committing a crime. They get caught. Maybe it goes to trial. Maybe it doesn't. They plead and just nothing. Just, here you go. Here's 8 minutes of probation and a sandwich. Here's a club sub from Homer Blow. Here you go. No penalty for you. And we have an absolute fit. We want to see stricter penalties. If it wasn't for the black community, this is how over time history and policy become like a game of telephone. You guys remember the game of telephone? Of course you do. Where you sit in a big circle. Did you guys play telephone, or was that a Brown Deer

And we played telephone. Sit in a big circle. The teacher would say something to one of the students, whisper it in their ear so nobody else could hear it. And then that student would look over to their left and whisper what the teacher said to that student to the next student. And then the student next to them would whisper the same thing, same thing, same thing. By the time you get all the way around the classroom, the entire narrative has completely changed. The teacher could say, an apple a day keeps the doctor away. That would be the first thing they would say to that first student. Then that student leans over to their left and says the same thing. An apple a day keeps the doctor away. And as it continues on, little things change. Maybe somebody didn't hear the word apple correctly or doctor correctly. And by the time you get to the end of the telephone chain, the statement ends up being something like, I'm horny and use my cell phone to watch porn to masturbate in public stadiums watching soccer. What? How did that? It always changes. History has a funny way of doing that exact same thing, because if it wasn't for the African-American community, there probably would not have been a 1994 crime bill, or it would not have been as strict and as tough as it was, because we wanted everyone to go to jail forever. If you were selling the crack cocaine, and if you were involved in gang violence and the drive-by shootings, if you were a Crip or a Blood, you were a detriment to African-American progress. Because at that point in time, in the late 80s and the early 1990s, civil rights legislation was just starting to bear fruit. We were just really starting to get educated and go to college, just starting to become homeowners in larger numbers. So there was a contingent of the black community that wanted to follow the rules and wanted to be successful. But it was being derailed by all of the crack and the smoking of the crack and the shooting of the guns and the Cripping and the Blooding. And so black people were fed up. You worked your whole life to have this opportunity. Also keep in mind, at that time, we were only 20 years from Jim Crow. So basically, if you look at the crack era, the late 1980s, and you compare that to where we are right now, basically, we're in 2026 right now. So the Jim Crow era, to folks a generation ago on the heels of the 1994 crime bill, would be like 2006 today. That's how close they were to Jim Crow. And black folks got tired of it, and there was no remorse because we were destroying our own communities, or at least that's what the perception was. So thinking that black people are soft on crime, there's plenty of history that deals you all of the answers that you need. So we are sticklers for public safety. And then what happened? It was revealed that, the 1994 crime bill, it incarcerated a lot of people, a lot of black people. Of course it did, because black people wanted black people causing problems in black neighborhoods to go to jail, because then you're removed, at least temporarily, from the black neighborhood. But then we weren't ready for the onslaught. Now everybody's getting out of jail. Now everybody needs a job. So now you have newly released people back into the community that are adding another level of competition for jobs. Now, remember, they were in prison. These folks are felons now. And if we don't find them gainful employment, guess what they're going to do? They're going to reoffend right all over again and reoffend in the same neighborhood, harming the exact same people. So that's the fallout that we're dealing with. But also the racial component of the 1994 crime bill, which we as black people had a heavy role in. We want to stiffer penalties. And there were always white politicians, both Democrats and Republicans, willing to oblige us. Whenever black people say that they want to be tough on crime, I guarantee there's a Republican and a Democrat that says, we'll help you with that. Oh, God, we'll build you so many jails. How many jails do you want? Oh, we'll build so many. We'll even build an auxiliary jail. We'll just build a couple extra prisons, a couple of secure detention facilities. Oh, my gosh, how many do you need, blacks? Oh, the blacks want more people to go to jail? Oh, thank you. Making our job easier. Then there was the racial component, and then we went in total opposite direction because another generation didn't thoroughly understand and realize the horrible climate that was taking place in big black cities all over the country. And the younger generation was like, oh, my God, the 1994 crime bill incarcerated so many black people. Criminal justice is racist. Look how long the sentences are. If you talk to a black person in 1992 that lost two kids to gun violence and they found out a black person got two life sentences, they would say that's not enough. But then if you show that same detail to somebody in this modern era, a younger generation, why would you give them two life sentences? That's racist. And so then the criminal justice pendulum swung in the other way. Like, okay, you all want to commit crimes? You want to commit felonies? We're not going to give you an

0: exorbitant amount of time because that's considered racist. So go ahead and kill somebody. We'll give you 9 minutes in jail and a pedicure. Oh, no, no, time served. Well, just here. What did you do? It was a drive-by shooting? Well, did you hit anybody? Well, you didn't hit anybody? Okay. Here, pay this ticket. Pay for the window to get fixed that you shot out. And we got too soft on crime. And so now we're somewhere in between this pendulum swing of, do we just focus on rehab and giving everybody a counselor and a social worker and allowing everybody to blame their childhood on their criminal behavior? Or do you lock them up forever and throw away the key? Either way, it should be noted that African Americans have a very strong history on being tough on crime. And I don't even know if that defund the police thing even came from us. Somebody might have said it once and then it took wildfire. And look what the Republicans did with it. They used it to win elections. But just know that's not our sentiment. 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I'll be right back.
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0: firefighters statewide union. He was on the ballot. Majority African-American voting ward turnout was 30%, which is really, really good. In the general election in 2018, African-American turnout was 68%. I don't know, as I'm looking through these other years, I don't know if African-American Milwaukee turnout has ever been higher. 2018 was the election in which Scott Walker was ousted in favor of Governor Tony Evers and Lieutenant Governor Mandela Barnes. The 2022 Democratic primary election, that was, must have been the U.S. Senate race, right? No, what else is going on in 2022? Tony Evers didn't get primaried. 25% African-American. What was on that ticket? There was maybe a Republican gubernatorial primary, which doesn't necessarily impact us. I think we just showed up to give our support to probably Gwen Moore. And maybe there were some state offices. Maybe there were some state Senate races or state assembly races, but nothing is really ringing a bell, and I don't feel like looking it up because 2022 was Joe Biden's first midterm election. The 2022 general election, African-American turnout was 52%. That still ain't bad. The 2024 Democratic primary election, that was a presidential year. Black turnout was still 25%. This is city of Milwaukee only. And then the 2024 general election, this is actually lower than I thought. Help me understand this. A midterm election in 2018. So that was Trump got elected in 16. This is the first time we went back to go and vote after Trump's election. And Trump had already been impeached at least once. I think his second impeachment came in 2019. In the city of Milwaukee, African Americans voted at a 68% number. But then when Kamala Harris was on the presidential election ballot in November of 2024, black turnout was only 58%. African Americans in the city of Milwaukee alone voted in a 10% higher number in 2018 than in 2024. I'm just realizing this now. Hold on, blacks. Kamala was on the ballot. I thought y'all loved it, her. She was a sorority lady. She was she not black enough? What was it? I get it. She's a lady. She's a woman. Because, you know, in our community, if you lump a bunch of black people together and call it a community, that's probably a very loose usage of the term. Because if you put a whole bunch of black people together, first thing we're going to do is probably fight. Well, no, just got to get it out of the way. You got to get the fighting out of the way. But black women are our voters. They vote in a higher number. And so maybe I'm not shocked. Maybe there's something to that.
1: You don't remember the FBAs saying that she's not black and she cooks her collard greens in the toilet? I mean, the bathtub.
0: That was disgusting. I wonder if she actually meant that, because that's, you don't do that. First of all, how many collard greens are you making that you need to use a tub? The sink is perfectly fine. She's probably never made collard greens. I don't care. I'm not trying to challenge her blackness, because to me it doesn't matter. She was running against Donald Trump. Like, why is there a referendum on how she makes her damn collard greens? I know this much. I can't eat everybody's collard greens, and I will judge you by your collard greens. I'll judge the whole lineage of your family, because if a soul food recipe is not perfected through the decades and through the generations, what's wrong? Why would you? The 2018 and 2022 general election numbers are particularly solid. There was an analysis done by, what's this fella's name? John D. Johnson of, Marquette University Law School. He did an extensive research with methodology and the most useful benchmarks available. The 2018 and 2022 general election numbers are particularly solid. Johnson's analysis finds that turnout in Milwaukee's majority black wards was 68% in 2018 and dropped to 52% 4 years later. That was measured as a share of the voting age population of adults. The 2018 Wisconsin

0: gubernatorial election produced unusually strong black turnout in Milwaukee. I'm trying to figure out why, because we're going to need this turnout in November. And I'm trying to turn you out. Yeah, that's right. I'm going to turn out your entire family. I'm going to turn your brother out if he hasn't turned out already. Everybody needs to participate. Now, you got to find an issue that means something to you, one where there's major contrast between the candidates. Here's what I believe will make things a lot easier for a voter who remains undecided. And remember, there's always going to be a cohort of undecided voters. And at the very last minute, up until Election Day, quite honestly, there was a number of undecided voters in this Tuesday's contest. So if we can provide contrast between, well, this is where Tom Tiffany is and this is where David Crowley is, it makes it literally a black and white decision, because there's not a lot of overlap on where these two men are on the issues that are probably most important to us. Before I continue, I want to ask you guys a question and give me an honest answer in the YouTube chat. Oh, maybe this should be our YouTube poll, X to the Xavier. Should I interview Tom Tiffany?
1: Yes.
0: All right, that's your vote. Can we put that up in the YouTube poll? Should Sherwin interview Tom Tiffany? I mean, in studio, in person. And I'm asking the question because I don't expect him to be honest. I don't expect him to be authentic. Usually when a Republican, and I haven't interviewed many of them, I probably interviewed more when I was at WNOV years ago than I do right now. Because it's typically a waste of time. And so what happens is when they come, because they're usually very familiar with me. If you're going to be interviewed by a host, you get familiar with the host and their style, whatever. And the candidate, if it's a Republican, they know they're not going to win me over. So they try to talk about things that are usually what I call soft touch. How you like those Packers? I'll tell you what, they steer clear of political conversations, or they don't give solid answers, or they beat around the bush, or they use this word soup, and it ends up being a waste of time. And so that's why I want to ask you all, because I don't want to judge Tom Tiffany. Maybe if I ask him direct questions, maybe he gives me direct answers. But if you all, the listeners of this program, think it would be a waste of time, then I won't do it. Now, David's probably going to be here a lot. Y'all going to get sick of David. That's why I also think I'm going to need to balance it out a little bit. Because if the Crowley campaign had their way, they wouldn't have left my damn show. I had to turn them down a bunch of times because they wanted to come so much. And then they would say some stuff like, hey, Sherwin, we'll be there at 9 o'clock tomorrow. Let us in. I'm like, oh, no. Hold on. You got to give me some notice. We got it. How about 9:15? Slow down. Relax. Let me see what the schedule is looking like. Because doing radio for candidates is a way in which they believe they can knock on like 100,000 doors at once. It's not quite the same thing. It's not. So we're going to ask you a question on the YouTube. Should I get Tom Tiffany here? And maybe, just maybe, some of you that are undecided, or maybe you plan not to vote, so you are decided and your decision is you're not going to vote at all. Maybe you hear Tom Tiffany and you say, holy smokes, I'm really going to vote for David Crowley now. Or David will be on the show. We have nothing scheduled as of yet. I'm going to let David do his thing out state for a while. I don't expect to speak to him in person in the studio until probably sometime in September, maybe even October. It's going to be a while. He's got a lot of traveling to do, and I want to let him take care of all of his outstate duties and trying to turn out those constituents. I want David to turn a bunch of people out. I want him to go into little white communities and turn out all of the white women. And then maybe the white men will follow too. I want him to turn out all of the college people. Get them excited. Just turn them out real good. Turn them out at a real high level. So to prevent this large number of undecided voters moving into November, if you believe it'll be of any benefit for me to interview both candidates, now what I would really like to do, which I know I probably won't be able to get away with this, is have them both on at the same time. Let me have a debate with them. I'll show y'all a debate. Oh, I love moderating debates. I did one. I've done a couple. One I wouldn't do again, when there was a really crowded primary for the 9th aldermanic district in 2023. 9 people were running. Larissa Taylor ultimately won that general election. But our own Jazz Tyler was in that race. She was there. That's the first time I met Jazz, when she was running for office. I wouldn't do that again because it was all black people on that stage and it was like 9 of them.

0: And having nine black people on a stage and one Sherwin asking all of them questions was like herding black cats. Well, I guess like herding a cat of any color, but it was just, it was way too much. And then I did a district attorney debate where a black woman named Verona Swanigan in 2016 was running against John Chisholm. We did a debate there. That one actually worked out very well, and you guys gave me positive feedback from that. But I certainly would invite Tom Tiffany and David Crowley at the same time, and I would provide them the questions. I'm not going to ambush them, but then I would love to do something like that, because then I'd say to David, I'm like, David, you going to let him talk to you like that? David, look at him. Look what he said to you. You going to let him get away with that? Come on, Tiffy Tiff. Tiff, you going to let this black dude talk? Come on, Tiff. Come on. Don't you have some balls? I probably shouldn't say that on the air, but I get carried away. You know me. The host of The Truth with Sherwin Hughes on 101.7 FM. I'll be right back.
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apparently, the vast majority of you do want me to interview Tom Tiffany. So on your behalf, ladies and gentlemen, all I can do is make the request. Now, in my experience, the likelihood that he says yes is exceptionally low because there will be no net benefit for him. And let me tell you why. Because the overwhelming majority of people that listen to my program, and I can't speak for other programs, because we asked you six ways from Sunday, probably 20 different times, if the election were today, who would you vote for? Joel Brennan, Kayla DeRoy, Francesca Hahn, David Crowley, David Crowley, David. Do you think David Crowley is going to win? Is David Crowley going to lose? Is David Crowley going to be successful on August 11th? There was not a single poll that we did over the last probably 5 or 6 months where David Crowley finished poorly. Even when David dropped out of the race, we did another poll, and most of y'all still said that you were going to vote for him, even though he technically, for about 10 days or so, was no longer in the running to become the next governor of the state of Wisconsin. And Tom Tiffany knows that. He knows that for sure. So why would he waste any of his time? But I can put in the request. And so when I make the request, I'm going to have to probably provide some context. I'm like, hey, I'd love to have him on for 30 minutes. Here's what I'd like to ask him. Here's what he should be prepared to talk about, to introduce himself to this community. The number of votes that he is going to get from the African-American community is going to be dramatically, in my opinion, less than what Donald Trump got. And Donald Trump did way better than he should have. Tom Tiffany will underperform David Crowley because this is, in fact, David Crowley's home base. And even amongst other Democrats, where they were not all that far apart on the issues. Kelda wasn't that far from Fran. Fran wasn't that far apart from Joel. Sarah Rodriguez wasn't that far apart from Missy Hughes. Very similar in their sentiments. David Crowley still overperformed all of those other candidates. So one reason why there'll probably be next to no Republicans visiting 101.7 The Truth is because we don't have Tory Lowe. Tory Lowe was the person that, if you wanted to hear both sides, and there's a number of people that do, they want to contrast what the Democrat is saying versus the Republican, because there are some folks, God bless them, that can still be objective when it comes to how they cast their vote. If they like one person, that's who they're going to support. If they like another person, then they're not really affiliated with party, or they may not get all up into the cultish-like behavior with party politics. And both Democrats and Republicans can be exceptionally cultish. You don't believe me? Look at the support that Donald Trump has for even the worst policy ideas ever. Donald Trump can introduce legislation that is even antithetical to traditional conservative values, and he will still get Republicans in Congress, both the Senate and the House, to support him. Donald Trump can nominate somebody to be Attorney General of the United States that is just as much an election denier, just as much of a crook, just as corrupt, allowing Donald Trump to use the Department of Justice to weaponize itself against his political enemies, and Republicans in the U.S. Senate will still vote to confirm that person, knowing that that person that they confirmed may actually end up investigating them if they take a vote that Donald Trump doesn't like. Think about that for a second. If that's not cultish, I don't know what is. To appoint and approve an attorney general that basically is telling y'all, yeah, if Donald Trump wants me to investigate you, your wife, or your spouse because Trump doesn't like you, or you fall out of favor with him, or you take a vote that's, you know, more on the side of the Constitution than it is on the side of Donald Trump, we will investigate you, and you're going to have to hire an attorney and fight the U.S. Department of Justice, in which most people never win, and they still voted to confirm this dude anyway. Blows my mind. Now, I also can understand why people have fallen away from politics completely, because to a normal, regular person, it's in

0: if you took a snapshot of where our politics are right now, how incredibly divided and lopsided and illegal and unconstitutional, and you showed what's happening right now to somebody like in 1974, they wouldn't even believe that this is America right now. They wouldn't even believe it. They would not believe it. 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
2: Welcome to Hour 2 of The Truth with Sherwin Hughes. Someone asked in the YouTube chat if I do have Tom Tiffany on the program. I'm actually leaning in that direction of making the request. They're probably going to say no. We'll see. We'll see how serious they take the African-American community. One of the biggest, there's a lot of problems I have with the modern incarnation of the Republican Party. Eventually, they're going to get their soul back, and I'm going to love watching this because in 2028, they're going to have to make a real serious decision. Are they going to continue down MAGA? Because MAGA has a shelf life. Political extremes, they fizzle out. They're hot for a while. They get a lot of attention. They may even move a couple of legislative races, maybe even an executive race. But then they always fizzle because they can't become mainstream because there's just too many people in the middle. There's just too many. And so political extremes will expire. I think that the hardcore left, the far left, it may be more durable, but it will expire too, to where you may have Senate elections in Wisconsin moving forward where you don't have a Democratic Socialist candidate. I think there'll always be legislators because that's a good place for it. Legislative sentiment is a much better place for political extremes than executives because executives have a totally different job. And if you are a political extreme, you can't execute unless you have legislative support. So that's just my prediction. But the Democratic Party is going to obviously be running as much as they can against MAGA, but also in favor of the people who have been left behind because affordability is bad and gas prices and the war and blah, blah, blah, blah, blah. But in 2028, whether it be Marco Rubio or J.D. Vance, they're going to have to figure out, do they continue MAGA or do they get back to being much more normal, reasonable, rational centrist, or have they lost that part of their party? How much longer are they going to try to squeak political wins out of a MAGA faithful? We will see. Oh, the perfect person to ask is online one. Hello, Bob.
3: Hello, Sherwin. Listen, oh, man. I don't know how you can contemplate interviewing that idiot.
2: Hold on, Bob. Wait. You're wondering how I can contemplate interviewing an idiot, huh? I've never talked to an idiot before on this program. That's never happened. I don't have any experience in chatting with idiots. Where would I learn such a skill?
3: Sherwin, you remind me.
2: Oh, good God.
3: If you do that, my mother, when I ask her, why are you listening to Fox News? And she said, I got to know what the enemy is thinking about. And I said, I can't take 5 minutes of Trump, much less this idiot. To begin with a T, Tiffany, whatever his name is. You just shouldn't do it, sir.
2: But don't I have to provide well-rounded information to allow people to make their own decision? Because, Bob, I've been accused of being biased. That's not nice. I got to be fair and impartial. So if I have David Crowley on, and I have, then I should have on his opponent just so people can say that they've heard both sides. That actually increases my credibility. When I have on the both sides.
3: I remember when Tory Lowe had somebody on, I couldn't take it. I had to turn the channel.
2: Ron Johnson, Eric Hovde, Tory. I do appreciate the fact that Tory could get Republicans on his program because there's some people that actually want to hear from people that are running as Republicans. And I don't begrudge anybody. You should want to hear from them. And then it makes it easier to make your mind up because I'm trying to reduce the number of undecided voters. And if somebody is undecided because they believe they haven't heard enough from both sides, well, then let's have both sides on 101.7 The Truth, right?
3: Sherwin, you have said when you get in front of an individual, you kind of lighten up on them because, you know, it's different. He don't need no lighten up on.

0: I just talk to you, lady. I don't have that man on, but if you do, talk to you later.
1: All right, Bob, have a good weekend. If I had him on, Bob would listen anyway.
2: What Bob was referring to, well, he referred to a few things.
1: Don't have that idiot on, like I don't talk to idiots all the
2: time. When you are, let's say you're opposed to someone, you don't know them as a person, you just know them from their viewpoints. And you really don't like their stances. Even when that human being is in front of you, you don't just want to bash them and beat them up. There's something about a connect. Okay, so how do I explain this? So, okay, nowadays with the young people, who I can tell that the vast majority of their developmental period, their relationships have been formed online. They can be trolls online. They can be mean and disrespectful online. They've bullied. They've been bullied online by these fake personas, these catfish people, not even real profiles. When you interact with human beings in the virtual world, it is way different when that person is staring you in your face. I bet you 95% of the little snide comments that people be making, little posts they be putting on social media, 95% of them people wouldn't say that to somebody's face. You say whatever you want to online, but when that person is in your face, you're staring at them. And right in my studio, my guest is only 2 feet away from me, so I'd be looking right at him. And it's not worth it because you make the whole thing awkward and uncomfortable. It has to sound reasonable because that's not fun for anybody. I know some people like to hear that. You like to hear people yelling and screaming and sparring at each other. That's trash to me. That's low class. And then also have to be mindful of the fact that someone is always turning this radio program on at any moment in time. And when they click to 101.7 for the very first time, could be a truck driver who's just getting into frequency range of 101.7, and they turn it on, they hear two people arguing and yelling, they'll never listen to it again because it sounds stupid. I don't get any satisfaction from berating people unless it's somebody who says really, really dumb stuff intentionally. Now, if Tom Tiffany attacked me, oh, that's his ass. Oh, he will never make that mistake again. But if we keep it on the issues, because I still appreciate a level of diplomacy. There's always something that should be said about even when countries are at war. Like, literally, they're slaughtering each other's sons and daughters. Their countries are shooting and bombing each other. But they'll sit down at a table, usually on neutral ground. Maybe it's the Paris Accords. Maybe it's the Geneva Conventions. And we're talking about countries that have destroyed each other's economies and blown up each other's buildings and killed children in schools. And if they can sit down at a table together, I should be able to sit down with anybody. I would interview Donald Trump. And no, I wouldn't yell and scream at him. I would try to get inside his head. I try to get him talking about things that nobody ever knew about him, because that's where the diamonds are buried. I know that he's a showman. I know he says most of what he says to get a rise and to get attention and also to distract the media. I know that. But knowing that going in, case in point, when I interviewed Marjorie Taylor Greene, my single most, more people listened to that interview than when I interviewed Kamala. And when Marjorie Taylor Greene was here, so she's fallen off of the wagon. She's not a Trumper anymore. Because Trump promised her an endorsement for the U.S. Senate run in Georgia and ended up going to a man. So she hates him now. But when she was here, she was about as affectionate toward Trump. She was more affectionate toward Trump than Melania. Because during the 2024 election cycle, Donald Trump didn't attend any political debates because he didn't have to. Which I thought was kind of a boss move. Like, you're leading so much in the polls that you didn't go to any debates. And so he would send surrogates to speak to the media on his behalf the night of those debates. So Marjorie Taylor Greene came to Milwaukee. She did a bunch of media interviews to essentially make up for the fact that Donald Trump would not be in Milwaukee attending that first debate. In fact, that was in 2023. That was the fall of 23. That's 3 years ago. She even said at the end of the interview, she's like, "Here, Sherwin, here's my information. Here's my card. I would come back to your show." She's like, "Oh, you're not so bad for a liberal." I was like, "I'm not one of those liberals." I think she tried to put me into the communist box, too. I take liberal as a slur because it's

0: it's demeaning. I don't like that label because I don't believe that I've earned it. Let's talk to G. You're on 101.7 The Truth. How are you?
1: Hey, good morning, Sherwin. Thanks for taking my call. I just want to make a comment, and this is just me talking. As far as Tom Tiffany is concerned, with him denying the election, the 2020 election, and I think he voted him in, Scott Fitzgerald voted to decertify or didn't vote to certify the results. With all the, even Wisconsin, with Robin Voss hiring Gableman to look into the election, which was another waste of time, taxpayer money. Arizona did the recount, the states that he lost, basically, in Georgia. To me, he's a stupid idiot, and I've already made my mind up just by that alone, by him saying that the election was stolen. He's actually agreeing with Donald Trump. So what do you think is going to happen in the state of Wisconsin if he's elected governor? The things that he's going to do to try to mess with our elections further. I don't see what the choice is personally. I just don't understand. I don't know. Maybe you may have some answers to that. But he still believes or supports Trump. So he's going to be a Trump lackey or whatever, that the election was stolen. Mm-hmm. And that's just enough for me right there. I mean, I don't even see what the issue is as far as. And you know, if he gets elected governor, the thing that he's going to try to do in his state is just a no brainer to me. So I don't understand what the confusion is or what the choice. That's just just my opinion on that.
0: Okay.
1: So that's all I just wanted to say. And thanks for taking my call.
0: Thank you, G. Appreciate you calling. So maybe that's a reason why I get him in the studio so he can double down on election denialism, so he can double down, and people need to hear it. Because a lot of times, if people don't hear it, they don't believe it. They need to hear it out of the candidate's mouth. Because right now, what you're hearing is chopped up news clips. You're going to see a bunch of anti-Tom Tiffany commercials. There's one running right now. You need to hear it from the person. And I'd like to get people on the record, because here's the thing about how modern radio and modern broadcasting works as opposed to days in the past. It's permanent. The podcast don't get deleted. Y'all can download it on your phones. It's there forever. It's on YouTube forever. When you have somebody on the record nowadays via broadcast media, you got them on the record forever. And if he says something really outrageous and really egregious, like, oh, I don't think that slavery was bad. See, one of the reasons why you interview extreme candidates like that is so that they say stuff like that. And then lo and behold, he says something really outrageous, like puts his whole foot in his mouth. And then the

0: magic wand on the African-American candidate that had just recently dropped out of the race. That's a monumental thing to do. And he gets credit for me. Some of y'all can say it was inauthentic. Doesn't matter. David Crowley ended up getting through that primary. And he would not have without the endorsement of Tony Evers. And we all know that. So it means something. But Tony Evers said something else. And that got me to thinking. Now, I didn't really mention it much because it's looking a little too far ahead. But I also am coming to realize that nothing in this political world, nothing is out of the question. Anything can happen. Tony said while the primary was going on and before he made the endorsement, he said the next governor of the state of Wisconsin could be the next president of the United States. That's not an outrageous statement because Wisconsin's political sentiment is oftentimes reflective of the direction of the nation. Whoever wins this state, going back to probably 1984, 1988, whoever wins Wisconsin does go on to be the president of the United States. That is why this gubernatorial election is going to be so exceptionally important, because whatever works here, if Tom Tiffany gets elected, the Republicans are going to duplicate the whole campaign strategy here, because Tom Tiffany is a really bad candidate. This is not who the Republican establishment wanted to nominate. They wanted Brian Stile. Brian Stile is going to run for the U.S. Senate in 2028. I think that Francesca Hong may challenge him. Just mark my words on that. We'll see. It's going to be another crowded Democratic primary. Franny Pants ain't done. You a fool if you think she's done. Her supporters they're not moving. They're not. In fact, I wish they would move at least temporarily to cast a vote for David Crowley. We're lucky if we get 30% of them. Lucky. We'll see. She'll run for the Senate in 28 against Brian Stile. That's going to be a clash of the titans because she very well could beat out all the other Democrats in that field. But whatever works. Okay, so if the Democrats, if David Crowley wins on November 3rd, then the Democrats and whoever the hell we're going to nominate in 2028, not only are they going to be in Wisconsin often, the strategy that worked here that gets David Crowley elected is going to be the strategy that a lot of those campaigns are going to begin with. And that would be very, very smart money, because I got a lot of respect for Wisconsin voters, even though y'all do weird stuff. Y'all flirt with weird stuff. Y'all flirted with Bernie in 2016. Y'all flirted a little bit. Y'all didn't like Hillary at all. Didn't like Kamala either. Like Trump, just weird things, just an unusual political sentiment. But here's what I believe is going to happen. The names that will be showing up on both sides to support the Democratic and Republican nominee, it'll be legendary. I think we're going to get us an Obama. I think we're going to get a little bit of Obama. He's going to come here. We're going to get one of them. Hell, might not get Barack. We'll get Michelle. We'll take her. Hell, don't get Michelle. We'll get Sasha. We'll take her. Hell, don't get Sasha. We might get Malia. Or some dude, this Malia's boyfriend might come and be a surrogate for David Crowley. But I think they're going to pull the big guns out for him. And you're going to get sick of Trump rallies in this state coming up this fall supporting Tom Tiffany. And Xavier, I hope you attend. You said you've been to Trump rallies before.
1: Oh, yeah. I'll be at all the rallies. David Crowley, Tom Tiffany.
0: The best thing about Trump rallies for a candidate is Trump doesn't even make it about the candidate. He just gets up there and just talks about himself. Wisconsin, here we go. I love Wisconsin very much. I love it. Wisconsin has the cheese. So much cheese. I can't eat cheese very much. I love cheese. I can't eat it a lot. I love a good cheese pull. I love it silver. And Tom Tiffany's just over there looking stupid because he got to stand next to Trump on stage and just smile.
2: I love the poorly educated.
0: I love it. I love you people so much. Raise your hand if you can read. No, we don't like the ones that can read. We don't like it. I don't like it very much. If you can read, I don't like it so much, because then you can see the bad things I've done. Who is this Epstein? He'll just bring it up randomly. There's no Jeffrey Epstein. That never happened. Why do they bring it up? And it gets real soft sometimes. It's the left-wing media. They're crazy. Bunch of communists. And then Tom Tiffany's just over there just swaying in the breeze. So fun. But yeah, I think we're in for it. It's going to be fun. We'll take a break, come back, read a couple of the YouTube comments. Someone asked if I would allow list

0: nurse to ask Tom Tiffany questions if I get him in studio. So here's what we do. In this studio, there's a computer that has the YouTube chat up. And I don't know if you guys know that. And the people that we have in studio can see what you all are saying. And some of y'all have said some terribly mean things to my guests. Some are very flattering. Some of you are very sweet. We know who you all like. Like, as far as guests go, by what you all say in a YouTube chat. So what I would do, because he would never agree to that, because some of the stuff that you all would ask Tom Tiffany would be insane. Some of y'all would say really terrible things because y'all in the YouTube chat give no Fs. But I'd let him see it. I had a YouTube chat right in front of his face at this monitor right here. There's a monitor right there. That's where the YouTube chat would be for my guests. So I'd let him see it, and he'd probably get very angry. The Truth with Sherwin Hughes will be right back.
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Welcome back. Our phone number is 833-212-1017, 833-212-1017. I am going to send the request to the Tiffany campaign to get them in studio. And I'll keep you posted. I think it's a good idea. I'm going to be reasonable. I'm going to be fair. But I'm not going to leave, like, the... I'm not going to spare him, rather, from the hard questions. I'm going to ask him about his election denialism, because I want to know how he feels about that. I also want to get his take on the confusion that we had here at the City of Milwaukee Election Commission, where there was a, quote, human error that was made that dramatically delayed some 28,000 votes from being counted in the City of Milwaukee. I want to ask him, will he continue to support Donald Trump's policies as governor? Will he allow Donald Trump to have legislative impact on what we need here in Wisconsin? But then also, I'd ask him, you know, you're close to Trump. Can Trump get money and resources flowing to Wisconsin? Because if this dude gets elected, we're going to have to get something out of it now. Most of what we will get will likely be unproductive, but there's got to be some benefit. I know that Tony Evers being governor when Joe Biden was running for president helped tremendously, because if you have what I call political agreement between the winning candidate running for president and a governor, a tremendous amount of resources will flow into your state. It's kind of like political patronage, like, oh my gosh, thank you so much for helping me get elected in your state, because Tony Evers did campaign for Joe Biden. Joe Biden won Wisconsin because statistically it's really hard to win the presidency without the 10 electoral votes of Wisconsin. And so what happens is Joe Biden had a tremendous amount of money that he was given by Congress to help mitigate the coronavirus that was still going on when Joe Biden took office in January of 2021. And Wisconsin got a tremendous amount of money. We got way more money than we needed. We got way more money than we asked for. The amount of money that MPS got, because, you know, virtual learning was a big transition. All the kids got computers and whole bunch of new programs and things were implemented. All of that stuff costs money. MPS got like $1 billion in COVID dollars. They got a lot of money. The state of Wisconsin got a lot of money, because, you know, you have to distribute the vaccines. And let's say vaccines.

distribution costs, just to use a round number, $100 million. Let's just say. Well, then the Biden administration would give us $250 million. Let's say PPE and its distribution to all 72 counties and all 1,850 municipalities, let's say that costs $75 million. And Tony Evers would say, hey, we need $75 million to distribute the PPE, the masks. Joe Biden was like, here's $150 million. A portion of our state surplus didn't come from smart policy making. It didn't. The government surplus that we still have, which I believe is dwindling. You don't really hear the candidates talking about it much. But we had something like a $4 plus billion surplus, like a rainy day fund. So state government is expensive to run. You got to have all the different departments and all the different staff and all the different duty executions. You got to pay all the legislators and all of their staff, and you got to maintain all the buildings. Very expensive to maintain state government because it's just so damn big. Imagine just how much it costs to vacuum the state capitol. Beautiful building, by the way. It never gets old. Driving into Madison, I've been to Madison more times than I've probably been to Mequon. That state capitol is just, it's a thing of beauty. It really is. But just the maintenance of that building, it's insane, right? So even after all of the bills are paid, we still had $4-some billion left over, and some of the biggest political fights were, what do we do with that money? I am usually against returning the money to the taxpayers because y'all don't know what to do with the money. It's stupid. What do you get, $300-400 and it's gone? $4.5 billion surplus. Now, it can make a difference for some people very temporarily. I would rather have that money remain in state hands. So in case there's a downturn in the economy, because a good portion of the money that we get here in the state of Wisconsin comes from the sales tax. But if people are working less, companies are downsizing, and there's a whole bunch of layoffs, and if the economy takes a dip, less people working, less people buying, less people working, less people buying, less sales taxes being collected, and then funding the government gets into a little bit of trouble. Schools may not get their resources, some of the other things, the Department of Resources may not get the resources that they need, et cetera. State government will find itself in a financial hole. That's why you need that budget surplus to account for the fact that the economy is very unpredictable. But if you give that money away to the taxpayers, it's gone in 3 weeks. So that's never a smart use of surplus money. We had a surplus $250 billion when Bill Clinton and Al Gore left office. What did George Bush do? Gave you a tax rebate. What did Tommy Thompson do? Gave you another tax rebate. Why? Because George Bush and Dick Cheney stole that election in 2000. So they wrote checks to us and spent up the surplus. And what happened after that? The economy tanked. The dot-com bubble burst. And we went into an economic recession. Then we went to war after that. Oh, it was a whole mess. So, no, I'm in favor of keeping that state surplus until you have a reasonable set of ideas where that money can be invested for the long term. I mean, imagine if we invested a portion of that $4 billion just in Milwaukee, in investing it in people, investing it in education, investing it in retooling people's skills for the 21st century economy, whatever the 21st century economy is. It's somewhere between getting crushed by AI and everybody driving for Uber and DoorDash. Somewhere in there is what the 21st century economy is. So having that money and finding better uses for it than just cutting people checks. If Tom Tiffany gets elected, you're going to get a check. And he's going to run on that. Hey, if you vote for me, I'll give you $300. And for some of y'all, that's enough to vote for him. $300? What's David Crowley going to give me? I don't know, a better shot at life overall. Going back to something I said earlier, if you call me with this mess, well, why should I vote, Sherwin? What have these politicians ever done for me? What have you done for yourself? When's the last time your uncle did something for you? When's the last time the people that are in your circle, in your family, your own friends, when was the last time they did something for you? Now, Sherwin happens to be very fortunate. My friends do things for me all of the time. I've got very nice friends. In fact, if I asked one of my friends right now to come bring me a cup of coffee and a donut, they'd show up at the market hall with a cup of coffee and a donut. I'm sure Xavier, you've got very

0: nice friends, if you called your friends or put out a cattle call over the airwaves and said, hey, I'm Xavier, bring me some coffee and a donut, they'd show up with a bunch of coffee and a bunch of donuts. Oh, by the way, I got to tell you something. So the other day, a person came to this window, which is common. But it's a frequent listener of the program who's curious about you. You know, a lot of people, they be talking about you, Xavier. They want to know what you look like because you're a mystery man.
1: I like to remain a mystery.
0: Well, apparently a listener of this program came to this window to try and get a glimpse of you. And it's very difficult. So you got to be sitting in a particular spot in a producer studio for someone to come to this main window in order to be able to see you. But she came. Now, she waved to me. She made it seem like she was coming to see me, but she wanted to see you.
1: I'll remain a mystery. Unless you tune into my YouTube channel.
0: Oh, and she's in the chat right now. I ain't going out of your old stalking-ass stalker. Why you be stalking? You know, we got a problem with people coming up here and stalking us.
1: Yeah, it's kind of weird.
0: I mean, if you're going to stalk me, at least twerk in the window. You know what I mean? Make it worth my while. Give me something to look at.
1: Yeah.
0: Just be coming up here just to come up here. Y'all are a bunch of Israels. He fools you every time he calls, X.
1: Yeah, he does.
0: Hi, this is Smith. His name be real weird. Hello, this is Douglas. And then you put on my little call screen, Douglas on line one. It's Israel every damn time.
1: Yeah, he does. He gets me.
0: All right, last time he called, he asked me if I was gay and where I park at.
1: Yeah.
0: That's not what you want to hear. That's either of those questions is not, I mean, you can ask me if I'm gay. I mean, if I get more benefit by being gay, I guess I'll say I'm gay. I mean, I'm not, but if you let me go shopping with your wife, oh, sure. Hey, Sherwin, oh, yeah, because you're gay, you can go shopping with my wife. Cool, I'll pick her up by 7 o'clock. All right, I'll make sure she's looking good for you. That's funny, because you're gay. Yep. Wait, you guys are back after 2 minutes. What kind of shopping trip was that? I was like, yeah, we couldn't find nothing on sale. All right, then. You can take my wife shopping again if you want to. I will. I'll be back tomorrow at 7. I'll have her back by 7:02. All right. Sherwin, you're a great guy. Thank you. The Truth with Sherwin Hughes will be right back.
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0: 2018 and 2022 general election numbers are particularly solid. An analysis finds the turnout in Milwaukee's majority black community was 68% in 2018 and dropped to 52% in 2022. That's measured as a share of the voting age population of adults. The 2018 Wisconsin gubernatorial election produced unusually strong black turnout in Milwaukee. So there was a formula that was employed during the 2018 election that I want to see employed now. And I'm also going to get more involved, and I want you all to get more involved as well. This is a different kind of election now. We're going to need all hands on deck. Stop just changing your damn profile picture to saying I support XYZ candidate. Go knock on the door. Go talk to some people. I highly recommend, even if you're not really a political person, take a little shift, a little Saturday afternoon. You know, we get really nice weather in the fall. I'm kind of a fan of this climate change because in Wisconsin, we actually get beautiful falls. In fact, our fall was so beautiful weather-wise in 2025. That the leaves didn't start falling off the trees until November. Because, you know, in the city, you rake your leaves to the curb, to the gutter, and then they come and they pick up the leaves. The snow fell before they could actually get the leaves because our leaves didn't fall off the trees until damn near November. So we had really nice weather. So here's what we're going to do. And maybe I'll have to organize something, but I don't know. I'm kind of scared to organize stuff with y'all because I don't know who be showing up. The last Beyond the Mic that we did at Mr. B's. Y'all remember that last one we did? And it was a lady. I didn't know this lady. I never met this lady a day before in my life. She came up to me. She was dressed all nice. It's like, sure, whatever. I've been listening to you for so many years, and I came here to meet you. I came here by myself. Oh, sure.
1: That would scare me.
0: It was okay because she was somewhat attractive. If she's a booger wolf, then I need security, which they don't provide for me, by the way. Or there'll be like a security guard in the parking lot smoking a blunt.
1: Oh, so no security at True Family Fest?
0: They are going to have, well, MPS has security. Whenever they have an event, they always have their safety there. Because I don't know if Riverside probably don't trust us. When you think about it, when you invite people just publicly over the airwaves, you have no idea who might be listening and who might show up. I mean, there's some risk involved in that.
1: Well, do you have a picture of Israel? Probably need to provide that to security.
0: Yeah, we got pictures of him. He came up to Zach. Zach was at some event. And Israel came up to him and was like, are you Zach? Zach was like, nope, and kept walking.
1: Well, now he knows it's Zach now.
0: Yeah, I guess. I don't know. So this lady, she was nice. And she's like, and then she asked, oh, can I have a hug? I was like, oh, sure, I'll give you a hug. And I hugged her. She was just like, oh. Speaking of hugs, you know how some people say, when you first meet somebody, you don't know them. You just meet them for the first time. My inclination is, hey, I'm Sherwin. Nice to meet you. And I stick my hand out. I do that for men. I do that for women. I shake hands. And then they'll say to you every so often, a person will say, oh,

0: no, no, no. I'm a hugger. I don't, let me tell you why I don't like that. Because it's awkward for me. And here's the thing. What if I'm not a hugger? Because they'll say, oh, I'm a hugger. And then they'll outstretch their arms. And then everybody is standing around watching. And it puts you in a high pressure kind of situation because you look like a jerk if you don't hug them. But it's actually unfair for them to even ask because they have no respect for the fact that this person may not want to hug them. And women do that. They do it quite a bit because, oh, you're a man. You shouldn't be threatened or intimidated by a woman. That has nothing to do with it. I just don't know this lady. I don't want her to be embracing me. Now, there's some leeway if she's attractive because then mysteriously I become a hugger too. But in general, you're not supposed to do that. Meeting somebody for the first time, just extend your hand. Hey, it's very nice to meet you. And you shake their hand. And that's it. You keep it moving. And maybe the next time you see them, oh, hey, I remember you. We met at the event a couple of weeks ago. And then you give them a look like a butt out hug. Don't give them a butt in hug because that's, don't do that now. That sends a different message. But I would like for everyone to spend a shift or spend an afternoon. Maybe you get some friends together. You get some family together. Get a list because you'll get a voter list. And the campaigns will very easily supply you with one. And it might even be in your own neighborhood. Just do a little two, three, four, little five blocks. Hey, just want to let you know, hey, I'm here with some information about XYZ candidate. Are you a registered voter? Hey, what do you think about the issues? Go and knock on doors and talk to people. What you find is fascinating. It's so fascinating. It can be kind of scary. I think as time goes on, people are less inclined to open the door. But back in the day, I would do doors on behalf of candidates all of the time. This is back before you had Ring cameras and people were scared of anybody that knocked on the door. Because, you know, back in the day, somebody would knock on your door and you would just answer it. Isn't that crazy? People would also call your phone and you had no caller ID. You just answered the phone. You didn't know who was on the other end of the phone. Hello. Hi. And you were always happy. Hey, how are you, person that I don't know that's calling me? We used to just answer the door. And be somebody you didn't know. You'd be like, hi, stranger. Hope you're not coming to kill me because I just answered the door. I hope you're not a hugger. So when you knock on doors and when you go to people's houses, when they're not expecting you, oh, my God, we've had people answer the door naked. Oh, that's not uncommon. Women answer the door in unmentionables. You could tell people they were having sex. People would be doing they'll be doing housework. They'll be disciplining their kids. I've interrupted fights between boyfriends and girlfriends and spouses. It is something else. And a lot of times when you're walking up to the house, you can hear because they're not expecting anybody to knock on their door. But it's very revealing about what people do inside of their homes. And let me be the first one to say that is, in my opinion, and really as a matter of law, the only safe space you are guaranteed in this society is your home. You can do whatever you want in your house as long as you ain't causing no harm to nobody. You do whatever you want. But once you get out into society, we, the public, we don't have any obligation to protect you. We don't know what triggers you. What triggers you triggers you. You know what I get triggered by? I get triggered by other people that get triggered just by being out in public. Sherwin, don't do that. I'm triggered. I don't like loud noises. You're triggering me. Then go home because I get loud. I have outbursts out of nowhere. And now all of a sudden they're crying. And now they're mad at me and they're trying to say that I abuse them because I get a little loud. What can I say? I'm emotional. Oh, Xavier, not really a city girl, says hello. Just want to pass that along to you. There's nothing wrong with people wanting to say hello to you.
1: Yeah, I guess I'll just stop talking on the air now.
0: No, the hell you won't. You love talking on the air. You never know. You might meet her one day. She might put that thing on you.
1: Oh.
0: You end up walking around wearing one of her t-shirts. I mean, literally, one of her t-shirts. Your belly be hanging out because her t-shirt's probably too small for you. You never know. Put that thing on you. You'll never be the same. End up changing your name to not really a city boy. All right, I'm going to take a break. The Truth with Sherwin Hughes will be right back.
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0: Linda said she's cutting her grass. She's done doing yard work. My grass is wild because it's been raining so much. I got to cut the grass. But if it's raining, I'm like, oh, darn, can't go cut it because it's raining. I'll go cut it. Check the forecast. Oh, it's going to rain tomorrow. Darn it, I was going to cut the grass tomorrow.
1: Can you cut the grass while it's raining?
0: And not recommend it because it doesn't cut very well and it just makes a mess. I'm not here Monday, so I have an obligation. So you guys enjoy a recorded show, or Xavier always threatens to do the show on his own, which...
1: Yeah, not City Girl. Was it not the City Girl? She might see my debut on Monday then, huh?
0: Not really a City Girl. Get it right. Hey, she knew what she... When she put on the clothes that she put on to come here, she knew what she was doing. I don't know if I ever met her before.
1: When was this?
0: Like, what's today? Friday? Maybe Wednesday? Tuesday or Wednesday?
1: Interesting.
0: She ain't bad, dog. I'm telling you. No, I'm serious. Like,
1: it's like, to me, it's like, you know,
0: you don't like
1: seeing a listener. That's like me, you know, trying to mess with a model that I'm shooting with. You ever seen my model work? Would I shoot with these women? That's like me trying to hit on them. I don't do that.
0: That's totally different, though, because that is you. You're directly involved with them, maybe under contract. Like, that is totally and completely professional. Listen, first of all, you produce the show. You ain't even supposed to be known, bro. Like, back in the day, like, in the old school, producers couldn't say a word. Like, Homer, when he used to train producers, he'd be like, you don't say nothing. Now we can't control y'all. Sometimes y'all got valuable stuff to say. Most of the time, y'all just get bratty and opinionated.
1: I'm never bratty.
0: You get on your little democratic, socialist, little communist kicks, and you just, well, you know, Sherman. Like, dude, chill with that.
1: Well, you know.
0: Nobody care about that damn commie. That's why the commie lost. Lost to a black guy that dropped out of the race, and she was leading in the polls. So the Marquette poll, while it was inaccurate, it's got latency because they couldn't account for David Crowley's, the impact that him touring the state with the governor had. It did show him rising, but it could not account for the number of undecided voters. And Tony Evers knew that. It was brilliant political strategy, and they didn't even have a lot of time to execute it. Usually once you come up with a new direction for a campaign, it takes a while to implement it. They came up with a new direction, and they just executed right away, and it worked. So, let's get some folks together. We'll do some little door knocking on behalf of Dave.

0: favorite Crowley. It's a great experience, and everybody needs to get involved in this because I don't know if we'll be okay with the alternative. And it's not a risk that I think is worth it. Now, what is going to be a problem, and I got to also figure, because I've been trolling the Francesca Holmes supporters because they've been disrespectful. So I posted a really insightful, very intellectual article that explains why African Americans may disagree or not fully accept democratic socialism. And a lot of people responded to the article. A lot of people shared it. A lot of people got some value out of it. But then there were a couple of trolls that without even reading the article just started being just disrespectful. I think it's a shield to be racist because if black people don't agree, and I've never really seen this, but even Republicans are more reasonable sometimes than the people on the far left because they just expect black people to do what they are told. And the level of disrespect from this one dude, I had to block him on everything. Basically, like, oh, like, you blacks are stupid, and you're better off being socialist. And that's one of the reasons why we didn't support her. We took out on her the disrespect that we have received. And now they're causing a problem because they're threatening to not vote for David Crowley, and they're making a whole bunch of noise. And some of the things that the DSA people are going to say about Crowley is shrouded in racism. It is. Because politics is always a way in which you can mask how much you hate black people. And we, for some reason, black folks, especially if you didn't grow up around white people, you don't know how passive aggressive they can be. And we'll think that they like us because they're being nice. They're not. That's how they operate. Black women, if a white woman doesn't like your hair, listen to me now. If you're wearing your beautiful natural hair, you ain't got no weaves, you ain't got no lace front, lace back, you ain't got no extensions, you're wearing your beautiful natural hair as God himself intended. You know what a white woman will say to you? Oh my God, I love your hair so much. How did you get it like that? And you think she's genuinely being complimentary. She hates your hair. She'll compliment you on your outfit. It might be very accommodating with the compliment. Turn around to her friends and say, I can't believe she actually would wear something like that. So what they do is they smile in our faces, and they're so nice, and they're so pleasant, and they're so passive aggressive with it, and they hate our guts. And here we are thinking they are our allies. But if they want to exhibit their racism, because they can't always keep it inside, they will be Democrats. They'll tell you that they voted for Barack Obama, but then hate something like the voucher program. Or they'll hate some of the particular more moderate, more centrist, more productive and pragmatic political views that we have. That's where their racism comes out. They can't say the N-word, and they won't be demeaning to our appearance, but they'll have these really nasty disagreements on things that are very central to our community. I'm going to take a break, come back, take some telephone calls on the other side. The Truth with Sherwin Hughes will be back for Hour 3.
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0: Are people around me safe when I vape? Science does not support that belief. Exhaled vape emissions linger in the air, affecting indoor air quality and bystanders in the same space through secondhand exposure. Vaping emissions can also accumulate on clothes, hair, dust, and furniture, leading to exposure risks to bystanders of all ages. And vaping around a pregnant
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0: Welcome to Hour 3 of The Truth with Sherwin Hughes. Let's grab some telephone calls. Emil, you're on 101.7 The Truth. How are you, buddy?
1: I'm doing good, Sherwin. How you doing?
0: I'm doing good. What's on your mind?
1: Hey, two things, though. First, I think we can't underestimate the fact that there were some really well-meaning moderate Republicans who probably voted for David Crowley. I know a couple of them, friends of mine. There's still Republicans out there who still believe, you know, that we should both parties should probably put forth the best candidate in every cycle, given the fact that we're a purple state. You got to work for every election, right? Like, F around and you got the wrong person in the governor's mansion. And we've seen that with Donald Trump. That could have some really, really, really, really nasty consequences, right? And I had a lot of friends, you know, some friends who were Republicans who I reached out to, and I said, hey, you know what? Like, come on, I actually had to make a crazy deal with someone. I'm like, hey, if you vote for Crowley and he don't win, I'll vote for Kendall Jenner and Logan Paul, because they were so, you know, they didn't think, like, yeah, whatever, like, we'll just do it. And I'm so glad I don't have to live up to that bet. But second thing I was calling about is this. I watched your other show the other day. You were talking about the Marquette poll, and everyone's been having their field day about the Marquette poll. Obviously, I'm a Marquette alum, 3 times Marquette alum. I teach there part-time. And I think the critique of the polling hasn't been fair. I think those guys over at the Luber Center, they do a fantastic job, because if you look at the numbers, they nailed it down for Hong. And this was we got to give some grace. This was a very unusual race given the things that happened. So the polling was always going to be a lagging indicator of what was going on, right? And so, I mean, by the time the election happened, because I think they had her at 38%. I mean, which was a 39%, right? That's what she got. They had about 34% undecided, I think. And he had Crowley at 7 before he dropped out. Then Mandela dropped out, he was at 15. You can't model for that within 2 weeks. That's just kind of crazy. I mean, we forget that from when David Crowley got back into the race to the election, you're talking, what, 3 weeks max? So I think what maybe people didn't expect, all, at least about 80 to 90% of those undecided votes to swing Crowley's way. But if you think about this, right, the level of undecided voters was particularly quite high till the very end. So if you think about it, it does make sense. It does make sense that closer to the election, when the choices became quite clear, they did vote for DC, because David Crowley is the better option. He's amazing. He's great. I think he's going to do great things for Wisconsin. I'm so excited. So, because you said you were never going to read a Marquette poll again, and I got a problem with that. So I had to call in and defend my alma mater. I'll take my listen offline. And by the way, great job. Love the show.
0: Thank you, man.
1: I'm gonna have a listen these days. Take it easy.
0: All right, man. Yeah, I backtracked a little bit, because when I dug a little bit deeper, Emil is right. You can't account for how rapidly the electorate moved. And also, something I didn't account for is that when Mandela dropped out of the race, his voters had to go somewhere. Now, Mandela got a fair amount of early votes as well, because early vote had started. There were at least 2 days of early in-person voting, and then there were the mail-in ballots that the state party wanted to get thrown out because people had voted, like, in June when the list of candidates was still full, and Mandela captured a portion of those votes. But Election Day voters that were committed to Mandela, some of them split off, some of them went to Joel, some went to Kelda, a large portion went to Fran, but David picked up some of those Mandela Barnes votes as well. And no, there was a lag time, but also we couldn't account for obviously what the undecided voters were going to do. And I think a lot of us underestimated the impact of Tony Evers traveling the state with David.

0: David Crowley, and I think that actually did it. And based on the governor's own statement, and I think he's a humble guy. I don't think that Tony Evers said what he said in a recent interview to brag. He was like, I knew that if I traveled to stay with David Crowley, people would vote for him. That actually turned out to be true. But there was an issue that loomed very, very large over this election, and was the issue of education and school choice. Liberals and progressives, the further left you are, the more you discount how important and how impactful the parental choice program is to African-American students. And it is a major point of contention amongst Democrats, and it's why liberals sometimes, like, their political point of view is not going to be adopted by the African-American community, because we are the fulcrum that keeps these damn parties balanced. If you want to call us the establishment, then good. We'll be all of that, because we don't go so odd and so weird and so crazy with our political viewpoints that it can be damaging to people. They can benefit from policies that were once bipartisan. There used to be a point in time in Wisconsin where educating kids is something we all agreed on. Now I think it's a little bit more specific, because the far left, as liberal as they are when it comes to race, some of them are still in the 1960s. And if they are pulling their kids out of public schools because the public school is not meeting the need of that family and they want to put their child in a private school, we don't challenge that. You notice that? If somebody who's, oh, yeah, I support my public schools, but then they put their kids in private school, we say, well, that's okay that they made that choice. That was the best choice for them. But if a black family wants to do the same thing, they want to eliminate that program that gives that black family that same option. That, to me, ladies and gentlemen, that is a structural kind of racism. In fact, it's institutional, because you may not want black children attending the private school that you're paying tuition for. That's the kind of racism that actually exists, and it showed up very heavy in this campaign. And when we had the conversation, there was even some commercials that ran that Francesca Horn wants to take away the school choice program, and it hurt her in Milwaukee. David Crowley won 177 wards. She won 166. Keep in mind, our turnout was very low, but it was enough, and I believe that that education issue, because if you are involved in your child's education, you're going to vote to maintain the best options possible. And Francesca made it clear every time you asked her, we're going to phase it out. We're going to take it away. Even Kelda, who was crazy liberal on the issue of education, said, she backtracked a little bit. She said, well, if there's a child getting a school choice voucher, we're going to let them complete school. And if they have a sibling, that sibling will be able to continue their scholarship in a private school as well. But then she said, well, after that, we'll phase it out, which means that she knows it never would have gotten phased out, because it would take an act of the legislature. And also, if you've got a child that's a senior in high school going to Pius, and then you have a child that is in first grade attending, I don't know, Saint whatever, that's 12 years that younger child still has the option under Kelda's plan to still participate in the program. Kelda wouldn't even be governor at the end of that child's K-12 education. Let's talk to Linda. You're on 101.7 The Truth. How are you?
1: I am wonderful. Good morning to all the good black and white people of America.
0: Well, you got to give the Asians some love. Asians, say Asians.
1: It's a great day in Milwaukee.
0: It's a great day to be Asian. I'm not Asian, but I like them a lot.
1: Well, I know, because you were soft on Franny Pants when she was in your studio.
0: Hey, you need to relax. You need to chill out. Don't worry about who I'm soft on. I'm soft on some, and sure, trust me when I say I'm hard on others.
1: I have taken you outside. I have manicured my lawn with you. I have been up stairs, downstairs, outside, and now I'm in the shower with you. Oh, it feels good too when you put, do your lawn care in early and hours, and then you got the rest of the day.
0: Linda, are you naked? Sharon, are you naked right now?
1: Yes. I'm in the shower. But Sharon, please don't please don't invite that election denier racist man on our show. Haven't we given racist people enough of our time? I mean, enough of our undivided time. It's time for us to seize this moment and to assert our political agenda

0: values, our morals, our standards. The best of Milwaukee must stand up now, and we must embrace our values. Because we are so humble that we embrace all people, diverse people. Yes, we do. But this is politics, and this is business. So we got to put aside our humbleness, you know, our open arms to diversity, because we have been sidelined so long. What was it, 400 years? So now I'm just saying, I know we can't do it all in one person, and Crawley is not our Jesus. But I am saying that this is our moment, and we cannot drop the ball, Sherwin.
1: Go put some clothes on, Linda. I didn't hear a word you said because you said you was naked. I come on here, no water if you in the shower. Where the water at, Linda?
0: I put the water down. I mean, really, I'm dripping right now because I wanted to make sure that I get my point
2: across.
0: What do you mean by that? I don't think we should give Tiffany any airtime. Not on our time. Hell no.
1: Linda, I do have a job to provide information, and I'm going to have to talk to people that folks don't agree with. It's something that comes with this job. Now, I have been very biased for a very long time, but I think it is worthy because this is a historical election. I'm not going to allow Tom Tiffany to just promote himself. I'm going to ask him questions and hold him accountable. That is a primary obligation of what we are supposed to do. I can't just have all the Democrats on all the time. I need to have some kind of contrast to them. And also, getting to know him as a human being is never a bad thing. I can disagree with all of his policies, but I still need to be somewhat fair. And then maybe what people hear makes their mind and their vote choice even easier. What I'm trying to do is eliminate all the undecided voters leading up to the election. And maybe by hearing Tom Tiffany, some people that are in the middle, that are on the fence, that are true independents might say, yeah, I don't like that Tom Tiffany guy. David Crowley sounded much better. Because how do I look if I have David Crowley on the show 37 times and Tom Tiffany on zero? I got to have to do it on at least once. Now, here's the other thing, Linda. Here's the saving grace. He's probably going to say no, and I'm going to make note of that, too.
0: Okay, but I'm just saying, yes, in all fairness, and black people always want to be fair. We always, you know, we just want to be the total opposite of our racist enemies. And I understand that because we don't have it in us to be that, you know, that sick mentally.
1: Yes, we do. Black people are going to murder each other tonight, Linda. Stop it. Talking about we always want
0: to
1: be fair. No, the hell we don't. We cheat just as much as anybody else do.
0: We tend to be mentally deranged towards each other. And that's because we have a hatred for each other because we've been, for ourselves, because we've been taught to hate black.
1: I love
0: and
1: black.
0: So we.
1: I love you, black people.
0: Huh?
1: I said, I love you, black.
0: I love you too, Jerry.
1: Oh, no, I didn't say I loved you, woman. Black.
0: And all your blackness, for real. And I love your masculine, Sherwin. And you definitely, you know, you dot the I's, cross the T's when it comes to masculine. You soften your toxicity because I've been thinking lately how we met and how.
1: Linda,
0: how
1: stop. You sound
0: suggest.
1: Like you're telling
0: really
1: a love story. You
0: talk.
1: Need to relax. Ain't nobody, I don't remember how I met you. I met you by accident. You attacked me.
0: I was very, you know, sensitive, but I had to learn to understand you.
1: No, you don't.
0: Yes,
1: just
0: I
1: listen
0: did.
1: To the show and then go on about your life. You literally called me naked. That's not normal human behavior. You ain't supposed to tell nobody you naked.
0: And you literally have a bonnet on.
1: I got to protect my head.
0: I would love to kiss that bald head, Jeremy. If I was your lady, and please stop referring to your girlfriend as your girlfriend. We grown people, that is a lady. And I told you that before. All men should refer to their significant female as their lady.
1: I'll call her whatever I want to.
0: You ain't no teenager.
1: I call her my broad if I want to. What you gonna do about it?
0: All right, Sharon. Have a great weekend.
1: Bye, Linda. She takes everything too far. I remember how we met. Oh, Sherwin, I love your man. She wants to kiss my bald head. Let me say something about Linda.

0: has ruined every damn relationship I've ever been in, because the women I'm involved with, they hear that, and then they're, oh, you humping Linda, Sherwin? Is that what you're doing? No, I'm not humping Linda. Oh, you, I heard when Linda called, she'd be calling the show naked.
1: I'm sure that's not the only bald head she wants to kiss.
0: That was too much. What is wrong with you people? What is... How do we get here? How do we get to the point where we're talking about kissing heads, whichever one? Okay, let's, why don't we do this? I'm going to take a break because clearly you all need to get your lives together, because y'all are just being... I'm the victim here. I am. Yeah, I was just objectified. I need you to understand something. If a woman talk show host, if Jazz Tyler got a telephone call that from a naked man, it would be a whole scandal. Why do y'all think you can talk to us like that? Y'all, can you? I mean, unless you're really attractive, we make an exception. But you're not supposed to be talking to nobody like that. Why do women take those sexually offensive liberties with men? Y'all going to have to stop that now. You black women is too aggressive.
1: Oh, you're not attracted to Linda?
0: Not like that. She's the listener of the program. And plus, she just throws it. I don't, if it ain't hard to get, I don't want it. Period. Keep it. Don't.
1: Sometimes a layup is nice.
0: I've had too many layups. It's not, it takes the fun out of it. I need to be able to chase a little bit. Play hard to get. I mean, at least at first. I mean, then surrender, but damn.
1: Depending on the woman, yes.
0: Don't just put it on a platter.

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0: War and Ascension. All right, let's talk to Tony. Hi, Tony. How are you doing today?
1: How you doing? I'm all right. How about you?
0: I'm good. What's on your mind?
1: Look, I voted for Crowley, and this is what I was expecting. The first attack ads are already out. I want to know, and I saw this coming, how's he going to defend Milwaukee? Because that's all Tiffany's going to come at is Milwaukee. Milwaukee County, the deficit, the education, the crime. How's he going to defend this? Because I hope he knew this was coming, because it's going to be all that's going to be coming for him is about Milwaukee.
0: I don't think David Crowley has to go on defense one bit. So a couple of things. The number of people that voted in the Democratic primary probably doubled the number of people that voted in the Republican primary. So the Democrats have the wind at their back. And I don't think that David has to defend anything, because if he's defending, he's losing. He can just go after Tom Tiffany for being a Donald Trump lackey, flunky, and acolyte, being an election denier. He can go after Tom Tiffany for having the heartbeat bill where women can't have an abortion after 6 weeks. I think there's so much in which David Crowley can go on offense and make it look like he's in the driver's seat that he won't have to defend Milwaukee. And also, he gets a bit of a break, because Milwaukee is only one city. Even though he is the county executive, the rest of the state is his entire political playground. So if Milwaukee isn't going well, he might be able to talk about all the good things that are happening in other parts of the state. But I don't think that Tom Tiffany is going to try and pigeonhole him on just defending Milwaukee. Like, there might be some evidence of that. But if Tom Tiffany tries to go on offense against David, there's way more that the Democrats and the Crowley campaign can say about Tom Tiffany being associated with Donald Trump. He's endorsed by Donald Trump, and Donald Trump will be in town stumping for him. And I think that that's going to probably negate anything negative that they may say about Milwaukee. My opinion.
1: That's true. All right, thanks a lot. Thanks.
0: All right, then, Tony. Yeah, Milwaukee County ain't run perfect, but it's not all David Crowley's fault. You got a whole county board that's got to bear some responsibility. And they'll probably bring some of that stuff up. But if that is the worst that they can bring up, I think David's okay. Now, there is something that we need to be potentially prepared for. They got a book on David. A book is an opposition research compilation. Joel Brennan did an oppo book on himself because he didn't want his opponent. So if you guys are unfamiliar, when you open a book on your candidate, you literally hire private investigators. I've had to hire a private investigator before for an election that I was involved in some time ago. I'm not going to tell you because it doesn't matter. We had to fly this dude in. He's one of the best oppo researchers in the country. So we flew him in, had to put him up in a hotel. We had to feed him. And he conducted probably one of the most thorough background checks. So a lot of information is available online. And if you have a candidate that's got a public profile, like they're a legislator, you obviously can get their whole legislative record. But then also like financial things, and if they've got bankruptcies, and if they've got divorces, and all of that stuff is compiled. So I don't know what the Republicans are going to, and oppo books are very expensive, but they're worth it. So when Joel Brennan did his oppo book on himself, he published it on his website. It was his, how much money he had, where his money was at, the cost of his real estate. Like, he went into detail because he was like, oh, instead of my opponents using my background against me, I'll just use my own background against myself. And he fully disclosed everything, which politically is smart, because you don't want to make it seem like you're hiding anything. I could say that Project 2025 was a net benefit for the Republicans, because they can say, we're not hiding anything. We're doing exactly what we said we were going to do on page 19. So they have a book on David. They also, so there's a Puck.com article where the Republicans were quoted in this article saying that they had a book on Franny. So Joel Brennan, as an example, has been in public life either as a, you know, CEO of different companies, whether it be Discovery World or his time at the Greater Milwaukee Committee, or the time he served as DOA secretary, or the time he served as campaign manager for Tom Barrett when he ran for governor. Joel Brennan even ran for office in the 7th state Senate district, where he lost to Jeff Plaley. So Joel Brennan has got a well-documented quarter century

0: of public activity and public involvement. And his Oppo book was 99 pages. That's a lot. Well, the Republicans did an Oppo book on Franny. 349 pages, and they were set to release it had she won the Democratic primary. Now, we know a lot of what she said, some of her tweets, but of all the things that she said, isn't it just the weirdest that Thanksgiving was the one? I just found that so odd. You never know, like, what thing can be said. Like, sometimes voters will dismiss having sex with kids. But, boy, if you want to take away turkey and dressing, oh, that shows how fat we are. You can have sex with kids. I mean, if you entertain us enough, I don't think the public cares all that much. Because then the public will start asking questions like, well, was the kid wearing makeup? What did the kid do to look at Michael Jackson? Oh, come on. We know. Come, but his music is so good. I was just listening to Billie Jean the other day. I was like, this song is timeless. But, you know, said stuff about Francesca, said, oh, Thanksgiving is a bad holiday because of the Native Americans and the pilgrims. And then people wanted to cancel her because of Thanksgiving. But in her 349-page Oppo book, and I don't think they'll ever release it, they're going to hang on to it until she runs for the U.S. Senate in 2028. And so between now and then, you all are going to have to figure out if you want to embrace Francesca Hong running against Brian Stile, who is the Republican golden child. So Brian Stile is like the Scott Walker of this era, because, you know, Scott Walker was their golden boy. Their other golden boy was first congressional district representative Paul Ryan, who went on to become speaker. Oh, they love Paul Ryan. He was their golden child. In fact, they were supporting Paul Ryan and hit the Republicans, the RNC, because Paul Ryan was the vice presidential running mate in 2012 with a fellow by the name of Mitt Romney. You guys remember good old Mitt Romney, right? If I'm not mistaken, Paul Ryan, who was a member of Congress at the time he was on a presidential ticket, lost his own congressional district to Barack Obama. I'm telling you, that Barack Obama's a bad man. Yes, he is. Let's talk to another bad man. Hello, Al. How are you today?
1: Oh, what's good? What's good? It's Friday, and we're going to tropical buzz ball it down. But you know what I think? We as black people, some of y'all got to be, y'all got to stop being so jaded and bitter. Okay, the man won, he won. Get over it. Yeah, but what I don't understand about some of you coloreds who are so angry with Crowley, y'all don't got no throat when it comes to the goat of the white man. Y'all don't call their radio station every day talking about what the goat throat do or zoophilia. Y'all don't talk about that Great Dane in that Depend diaper or that rooster that can't lay no eggs no more. But Crowley got in there. Y'all calling, talking about how y'all are angry. Oh, Crowley didn't do this. Crowley didn't do that. He won. If you don't want to vote, don't vote. But you got to stop being so jaded and bitter. And then sometimes I think some of you blackies feel like you're only comfortable if the white man is controlling it. And then my question is why? But y'all don't say nothing about them underage kids. But y'all talk about the homosexuality. But when it's some 6- and 7-year-old girl or boy getting their innocence took, yeah, we know Republicans say they're going to do everything they do. And they stand on what they do. Just like they stand on being quiet and silent when it comes to them little boys and little girls who will never be right after that night. But I don't hear none of y'all call in about that. But Crowley won, y'all, well, he ain't did this, he ain't did that. I mean, hell, y'all don't even say that about your Jesus Christ. And he sit back and watch our devastation happen. And he is dark, like chocolate. And he had done some things that only a monster would do. But y'all won't talk about that. But a black man wins. Y'all got all this head.

0: well. So what side are you really standing on? I'll hang up and listen. Have yourself a great weekend and do something kind for yourself. Bye-bye.
1: Bye. I can't follow that up with anything. I noticed that he called African-Americans both coloreds and blackies. So, I mean, it's kind of funny because it's... Why don't we do this? We'll take a commercial break. We'll get back to our senses. We're going to make this a respectable, very intelligent, highly cerebral radio show, because that is what this is. We talk about the issues and the topics from a very high level, and I want to respect the audience's intelligence. 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We do take telephone calls, and that's right. 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
10: 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All right, let's talk to Tony. Hi, Tony. How are you doing today?

0: This is a hit.
1: So this is Zach doing a bass cover of Elroy Bilson's Whiskey on Her Lips. This is AI, by the way. I haven't heard this song in probably 3 months. This is good. Hold on, Zach. Wait, now. You better not be making money off of my song, dog.
2: I'm not. I mean, cover the whole making money off of your song?
1: I don't know yet. Like, I signed up for a while. Y'all should have talked me out of this. I thought I was like an AI.
2: We actually definitely tried.
1: No, not hard enough. For like months, the only music that I played on this program was AI. So one album I'm very proud of is called Blue Mist. It's like a smooth jazz album. I still listen to that. In fact, if you listen to my Hughes Views 414 YouTube program, I only play songs from the album Blue Mist. So I started making all this AI music. I was like, oh my God, this is neat. I can make music all the time. But then everybody else started doing it. And now I don't want to have anything to do with AI music because it all is starting to sound the same and the vocals are the same. But when I was involved with it, was that last year? Maybe earlier this year, late last year. I thought I was really on to something, but it's, I don't know. But no, that was great, Zach. That, I don't even know where that song is at. Like, so I signed up for all this stuff where you sign up for these websites, whatever, and it puts your music. So like you can search that song and it's on TikTok and you can add it to your Instagram reels. It's all over the place. And I'm supposed to get some kind of royalties or residuals. With the Blue Mist AI smooth jazz album, they created a whole YouTube channel

0: that album and I'm supposed to be getting monetized off of that. Where's my money? Somebody got my money. Xavier, you got my money.
1: Well, it depends how many plays you're getting.
0: A lot.
1: You're getting millions of plays?
0: No, I ain't that many.
1: Well, you ain't getting no money.
0: You know, maybe I am getting million. Hold on, let me look right now. Let me see. So if I go to Blue Mist Sherwin Hughes on YouTube. Yep, here it is. Yeah, it's not in the millions, buddy.
1: That's why I got a couple pennies for you somewhere.
0: That's not in the millions. Yeah, it's okay. Everybody, please go listen to it. But there's so many other ways. That's where I think I screwed up. I should have made it only available on one platform or another, not all over the place, because it's on Spotify, too. Uh-oh. Is it bad? Hang on a second. I can't be watching the YouTube comments all the time because I can't keep track of the stuff that y'all are saying. I still have an article here I wanted to share with you guys. Lady B says she loves her some Blue Mist. Thank you. Assuming it's the album you're speaking of. Did she say something else? Now I got to scroll.
2: Yeah.
0: Uh-oh.
2: He said it right before that.
0: I don't see it. If it was right
2: before. I've had sex to Blue Mist playing in the background.
0: What? That I don't see that on my YouTube chat. She said she had sex to Blue Mist playing on the background. You's a freak. Did you record it? No, it's not. It ain't here. Look. Hold on. I don't see it. I don't see it nowhere. Oh, she did say it. Hold on, woman. Hold on, I thought you was all about me. Why, who? Don't get pregnant off of my music. She literally said that in the YouTube chat. She said, I've had sex to Blue Mist playing in the background. You know what? I've had enough of y'all. Why would you say that? Like you can't make me jealous because I don't know what you look like. You need to go to church. A bunch of y'all probably had sex to Ray Nitti's music, too. Probably several children were born off of Ray Nitti's music. All right, let me take a break, come back. Got an article here. Heading into the new school year, quality education is the real goal in Milwaukee. Four new and impressive school buildings serving Milwaukee students are opening in the new school year, and a fifth is returning to use in a spiffed-up form. None of the five is a part of MPS. In fact, MPS is down one large building because of the fire that destroyed Lincoln Avenue School, and it has two newly vacant buildings this fall, so parental choice outside of MPS is very, very significant. And if you are running as a Democrat, a progressive, a liberal, or a Democratic socialist, your non-acceptance or your wanting to close or reduce the parental choice program, do so at your own peril. Because let me just remind you of something that I think the far left has forgotten. You don't win without the black vote. You tried, didn't you? Thought you had it, didn't you? You did not. And if you attack something that is very important to the future of our children, the future of our community, you're just not going to win. I need you to learn that part. Just learn it. Just understand it. I know that's very tough for you to have to embrace an issue that's important to black people, but guess what? You're just going to be an offshoot, third-party laughingstock until you embrace the black establishment of the Democratic Party. I'm going to let you sit on that for a second, let you chew it, swallow it, and digest it. And don't worry, I'm going to come back to turn you out. The Truth with Sherwin Hughes will be back shortly. And Milwaukee, mark your calendars and join us for Truth Family Fest, which is fast approaching. 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

0: 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All right, let's talk to Tony. Hi, Tony. How are you doing today?
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1: 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All right, let's talk to Tony. Hi, Tony. How are you doing today?

0: but cut my rod to talk, talk, talk. Got 'em going crazy for that poo, na na na na. I get what I want, I got that ooh shalaka laka. He do what I say for that ooh ma da da da. It came from Shane.
1: Y'all never even heard this song until you heard it here. You ain't heard it before. Zach be breaking the songs. Zach plays this out in the nightclubs.
2: I know. I never really heard that. I'd never heard that.
1: Of course not.
3: I'm agreeing. I haven't heard it until you played it.
1: See there? I have this. I ain't going to tell y'all. But I have access to unusual and very new music. 98% of it is garbage. It's so bad. New music is terrible. Because anybody can make music nowadays. So this is not an AI. This is an actual person. Her name is Pink Blush. Hell, I think it's a real person. I'm assuming it is. I'm going to read this last comment, then I'm finished with you, Lady B. She said, Big Daddy, I'm not trying to make you jealous. Blue Mist is just that sexy. Forgiven. Four new and impressive school buildings serving Milwaukee students are opening with the new school year, and a fifth is returning to use in a spiffed-up form. None of the five is a part of Milwaukee Public Schools. In fact, MPS is down one large building because of the fire that destroyed Lincoln Avenue School, and it has two newly vacant buildings starting this fall. There is something in all of this that speaks to momentum on the education landscape. In short, this is an observation, not as advocacy. School choice is on the move, and MPS is at somewhat of an unhappy standstill as far as enrollment, finances, and what it offers. Largely apart from the politics of education around here, which is to say largely by looking at what parents and kids are actually doing and making decisions of their own, this is increasingly a school choice world, and this fall's developments underscore that. So this article appears in the Milwaukee Journal Sentinel, written by Alan Borsick. He is the education reporter for that publication. That thought is amplified by the results of Tuesday's Democratic primary for governor, which David Crowley won in upset fashion. In short, school choice wasn't at the forefront of pre-election-wide debate, but it was a crucial matter to a significant slice of voters. Crowley wasn't calling for major change in the voucher and charter school offerings in Wisconsin, but Francesca Hong called for ending the voucher program within 4 years, while Kel DeRoy's endorsed by the State Teachers Union, adamant opponents of school choice, went nowhere in this race. The outcome of the primary means the next governor of Wisconsin, whether it's Crowley or Republican Tom Tiffany, won't be out to overturn the voucher program. Tiffany would be strongly pro-school choice. Crowley will have differences with him on education issues, but not the way Hong or Roy's would have had.

0: There are a lot of developments still to come in this election season with the balance of power in the state legislature at stake and the state budget work next spring will be a big deal for schools regardless of who wins. But let's focus here on that ground level reality of what is new in Milwaukee as the start of the school year arrives. In the last couple of years, the situation for one of Milwaukee's leading charter school operators was dicey. The Milwaukee School Board basically kicked Carmen Northwest High School out of a former middle school near 76th Street and West Silver Spring Drive, and it wasn't clear where the school might go. Carmen's two high schools, both charter, by the way, on the south side, both sharing buildings with MPS schools, were also being shown the door. So we have a very anti-school choice, anti-charter school sentiment on the school board, and you all should know that the current incarnation of school board directors are bought and paid for by the teachers union, who do a better job of representing their members, teachers, than they do the children who are the MPS students, meaning MPS wants to be able to fail as a singularity with no other types of school offerings to compete with MPS because it makes the district look even worse because we give the district a lot of money. Your property taxes have gone up because of that district. We give the district more referendum money. The district got $1 billion of COVID money, but 90% of black children can't read. And you want to be upset that parents want to remove their children from that school. And then when Democrats and progressives and lefties and liberals want to end the school choice program, you can, but you're going to lose elections. And by default, you are going to hand more and more elections to Republicans because of your obstinate view on education. I just can't understand. Actually, I do. Let me not be naive here. You honestly think that white people of any political affiliation really care that much about the education of black children? Because they know what happens when we get an education. We become president of the United States, and they can't have that happen again. As charter schools, which means they receive public funding but have a high degree of independence while not being allowed to be religious schools, Carmen had options which have taken them completely outside of the MPS orbit completely. Carmen is opening a $55 million high school building in South 20th Street in West Oklahoma with more than 1,000 students. And with some renovation work, it's moving its Northside High School into a former private high school at King Drive and West Hour with close to 500 students. Carmen is now authorized to operate through the University of Wisconsin-Milwaukee, which, among other things, means a loss of enrollment and money for MPS. So they kick Carmen out, and now they lose that per-pupil investment from the state. So guess what? MPS is putting itself in financial dire straits. But I know this much. Hear me good. Don't ask us for another referendum because I'm going to guarantee you it's going to fail. Because you cannot illustrate any positive outcomes for our students with the money that you got. You can ask for another referendum. Hell, I expect you to. I'm going to look at my 2028 presidential ballot real close because y'all be trying to sneak the referendums on the back. I know how to turn the page over. I look on the back. When you get your ballot, read it on both sides. They be trying to sneak stuff. They're like little sneakers. They're sneaky people. You're like little creeps. Like not really a city girl coming up to the market hall trying to spy on Xavier. She's sweet on you, Xavier.
1: I don't know why.
0: Oh, have a little more confidence in yourself.
1: Well, I guess she likes the freaky things I talk about, I guess.
0: Probably. You'd be talking nasty. The problem, though, is you like women with dirty feet.
1: No, I do not.
0: Sorry. I
1: do like all kinds of women.
0: Whenever you say River West, I just think, yeah,
1: dirty. Those are just two women.
0: Two is a lot.
2: This is a sick Negro.
0: A little bit. Kind of sick. So, no, that's not Xavier playing he's a sick Negro. That's Zach doing that because people are probably confused. Well, I don't know. Maybe you are a sick Negro. I bet you'd be doing freaky stuff, Xavier.
1: No, you would be horrified.
0: Yes, I would.
1: And you would applaud some of the things that I've done.
0: Hold on, man. Horrified and applaud?
1: Yeah, there's a wide range of things.
0: Nah, that's too much, dog. That's
1: be like, oh, my God, you're. And then you'd be like, oh, my God, wow, I can't believe you did that with that person.
0: You be putting on a dress and a wig and stuff?
1: Oh, no, no, no, no.
0: You ever be playing Buck Got Loose in a Big House?
1: What's that?
0: It's bad.
1: Probably not.

0: You're a slave that snuck into the big house and master gone. Master done went down to the auction. The only person in the house is master's wife.
1: Oh, race play. No, I'm not into that.
0: You know what it's called?
1: I know all kinds of things, Sherwin.
0: Oh, no, mistress. I sure enough can't do that. What if master? What if master catch a...
2: Well, you just let me worry about that, you big black...
1: I'm more into, like, the teacher thing. Like, you know, stay after class.
3: 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I am not here on Monday. I'll return on Tuesday. Have yourself a wonderful weekend. The lunch break is up next.
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5: Go ahead. You can cry us up, right, baby? So, everything gonna get greater later.
6: It's the time when we take out to remember all the loved ones we lost through the struggle. You know, I dedicate.

you are officially tapped in with your girl Jazz Tyler. I hope that you all had an amazing weekend. A lot has happened. We're going to get into it today. So I have to be completely transparent with y'all because, again, this is more than just radio to me. This is family. You guys are family. And I almost didn't know how I even wanted to approach today's show because I lost two people this weekend within 24 hours of each other, one day apart. And when death comes that close together, something happens. And you start to look at things differently. You start thinking about conversations you had. You start thinking about people you should have called, things you thought you had more time to say. And one of those people I lost was Joseph Smalls Jackson. Huge shout out to Joker, to Jasmine Jackson, his sister, his family. If you listen to the morning show, Homer talked about it a little bit as well. And he's actually the person who gave me the call. And if you were watching the interview I had with Homer, we talked about Smalls a lot because he was the person who Homer introduced me to, who guided me and introduced me to the music industry. He played a role in my music career. He played a role in my journey. And ultimately, he played a role in the success that eventually put me in this chair today. So, I got to send my condolences to his family, to all of the close friends, to Joker, his best friends, Zaytoven, everybody who was around him, who he impacted. We all are experiencing the same exact feeling. And I think the worst part of it all is not when it's a situation where a person wasn't murdered, it's harder to deal with because you have no one to blame. There's no one to blame. There's no one to place your anger on. And you have to go back to living an everyday life like it's normal. And that's the part that's not fair. So all weekend, I've been thinking about some things. Thinking about what happens to our story when we are no longer here to tell it. The second call I received was actually from someone who you guys may see in the chat often, Kawanda. I've known Kawanda since I was 15. And she called me at 3 this morning to tell me that someone who was a very good friend of mine, her brother, passed away as well. And this was less than 24 hours of me getting a call about Smalls. So again, full transparency, we're going to get through this today. It's going to be a great day. But do understand that I'm trying my best. If you see me, show some love. Social media or in person, because I need it. I do. August 17th, nearly 30 years after Tupac Shakur was murdered, opening statements begin in the trial of the man prosecutors say orchestrated his killing. And they are not telling a story about Tupac. Then there's Nolan Wells, an 18-year-old young man from Mississippi.

Dead after a 4th of July trip to Horn Island. His family is fighting for answers because they don't believe they have the complete story about what happened to their child. And then yesterday, I'm sure you all have seen the news, heard the radio, social media. It's the last day of state fair. And young people were once again caught on video fighting. And now they have a story being told about them. These kids are terrible. This generation is lost. They don't have any home training. And suddenly I realized that's the show. Because every story we are discussing today comes down to the same question. Who gets to write your story? Sometimes you live your entire life and one moment becomes your headline, right? I want to start with Smalls, because before I talk about Pac and Nolan, before we criticize the young people, I need to acknowledge somebody who contributed to my story. People see me today as a radio host, community, advocate. I've worked in entertainment, music, interviews, opportunities, all of the above, but nobody becomes who they are alone. Somebody introduced me to somebody. Somebody believed in me. Somebody opened a door for me, and somebody gave me information. Somebody encouraged me when I wasn't the version of myself that everybody recognizes today. And when these people transition and pass away, you realize that some of your success has somebody else's fingerprints on it. That's legacy. That is the true meaning of legacy. And I never thought that I'd make it this far in my career only to not be able to celebrate with the very person who played a huge part in that, right? Maybe that's what we understand about legacy, misunderstand about legacy. You know, legacy isn't what people post about when you die. Legacy is the part of you that keeps living inside somebody else. And Smalls, I want you to know part of you is sitting behind this microphone right now. And I hope that I have made you proud. Actually, I know I did, because he made a comment on the interview that me and Homer did. And he reached out to me and said he was proud. And that's all I ever wanted to do. Same with Homer, same with anybody who has played a role in jazz becoming jazz. All I ever wanted to do was make them proud. So I have a hard question for you all. You don't necessarily have to call in, just something to think about. If somebody who helped make you who you are died tonight, would they already know what they meant to you? Why do we wait until someone passed away before we create these long paragraphs on social media, before we, get to the funeral and stand up and have these incredible stories? These are moments and stories that should be told while they are here. And these two situations happening back to back. So I want to give you guys a timeline, because again, if you are just joining us, there's a lot that's happening. There's a lot that's been happening. You guys are family, and I want to be transparent, but also because I understand there's people listening who are battling things and continuously battling things. Every day you have to walk around with a smile. Every day you got to go to work, because they will replace you if you don't, because people care, but life still goes on. And even though we don't get time to sit in whatever it is that we're dealing with, the best thing to do is to talk through it. I'm a firm believer in having conversations with people you care about to express whatever it is that you're feeling so that you can keep your sanity, right? That's what it's about. But November, I went to the hospital for a procedure. They almost killed me. So I had to deal with that for a month of recovery. April, lost my uncle. July, lost my uncle. May, my daughter lost her best friend. And then this past weekend, I lost two more people that was close to me. And when you begin to think about lives, when you begin to think about how much people care about you, it puts life into a different perspective. And it makes you be more grateful, right? Not that you aren't, but it forces you to be more grateful. It forces you to call people you haven't talked to in a while.

0: and tell them that how you feel and that you love them. And it forced you to start to think about things that you hadn't thought about in so many years. And I was having a conversation with my brother Larry, and we was talking about the full circle of life and how death is the ultimate ending, but you die multiple times in your life. And what I mean by that is the more you grow, the more you transition, the more you, you know, let go of an old life and who you used to be and create a new one. And the things that's happening now are all people who I met in the same timeline 15 years ago at the same exact time. So the way that is coming back now is the same exact way to when I met them, which means that that's a pattern, which means that it's a full circle, which also forces me to be extremely grateful that I am here, but also begin to pay attention to these things and to make sure that I am doing everything that I am supposed to do. Now I'm forced to go back and think about everyone who has impacted my life in some shape or form, whether it was advice, whether it was financially, whatever it was, but just all of the people who have taken time to put their energy into me because they seen something in me. I'm now retracting those conversations. I'm now retracting. I'm now remembering those conversations that I once stopped remembering. I'm now going back to this specific timeline to make sure that I am doing my due diligence. And I want to continue to, you know, help push those who have impacted me legacy. So I vow to continue to push Small's legacy. You know, I didn't know Pac. I am a board member for his foundation, and I love his family and they love me. And I vow to continue his legacy as well. And I don't know Nolan Wells, never had the pleasure of meeting that young man, but I didn't know him to know that his life was cut too short to the point where he never got a chance to finish his legacy. And me going over his case and bringing awareness to it is my way of doing that as well. So when we come back again, almost 30 years after Tupac Shakur died, a jury is finally hearing a murder case, but there's something bothering me because prosecutors are explaining what they believed happened the night Tupac was shot. I want to talk about something bigger. Who was Tupac becoming before he was assassinated? And why is that part of the story so important? I'm going to separate fact from my opinion, but we most definitely are going there. Do not touch that dial, your girl Jazz Tyler, 101.7 The Truth.
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6: It's over. I don't know what's after it or what.

You are just now joining us. I was talking about legacy life. Shout out to the chat. What's up, Jazz? Wes, Kawanda, I love you dearly. I love your family. Thank you for tapping in. I know it's rough, but thank you for tapping in today. And always sending my love and thoughts and prayers with you all, as well as my mentor, my brother, Joseph Smalls Jackson, who passed away this weekend. Sending condolences to them, to him and his family as well. So, opening statements started today for the Tupac Shakur trial, murder trial. Dwayne Keefe D. Davis is on trial for the 1996 murder of Tupac Shakur. Davis has pleaded not guilty, and here's what prosecutors are arguing. They're arguing that Tupac and others attacked Orlando Anderson, which is Davis' nephew, inside the MGM Grand following the Mike Tyson's fight. Prosecutors are allegedly stating that what happened afterwards was revenge. They say Davis helped orchestrate the shooting. The defense is challenging that story and attacking the credibility and reliability of Davis' previous statements, because he's been on camera numerous times, especially with Vlad TV, running his mouth, right? But that's it. That's the case. That's all that's being litigated. Now I want to talk about Tupac the person, in fact versus opinion. And I need everybody to listen to understand something. So I'm not going to be subjective when I speak about this. I'm going to be objective. So please follow me, right? Yes, I am a board member of the Tupac Amaru Shakur Foundation. So I take the responsibility of discussing his legacy

proven that. But what I am going to give you is my perspective. Because there's something I've always struggled with. I've struggled with the fact, and this isn't just with Tupac, but specifically for him. His story repeatedly gets reduced to being a rapper, gang affiliations, the fight at the casino, retaliation, murder, all of that. But hold on a minute. Because who really was Tupac, right? And why does this matter, and what does this have to do with his case? And again, it's not speaking subjectively, it's speaking objectively. We had a similar conversation last week when we talked about anyone who takes the stand to, not in court, but who take a stance to defend our people, to help our people, to fight for our people, right? Pac's mother was Afeni Shakur. His stepfather was Dr. Matula Shakur. Afeni was part of the Black Panther Party. His father was a part of the Black Liberation Army. His upbringing was surrounded by political consciousness, Black liberation, government, poverty, police brutality, racism, and power. America's history of federal surveillance and disruption of Black political organizations, including the Black Panthers, is documented history. That does not prove that the government is involved in Tupac's murder, but it absolutely gives a historical context for understanding the world that he came from. So my question is this. What if the most important thing about Tupac wasn't what he was becoming, or that he was becoming more dangerous, but what if it was that he was becoming more influential? He had millions of young people listening. And he wasn't just talking about money. He was talking about poverty, police brutality, Black mothers, addiction, mass incarceration, racism, government, community survival. His greatest power wasn't making young Black people angry. It was making young Black people think. And we all know that in this country, let's rewind the tapes. If it wasn't important for Black people to think, they would have never taught us how not to read. They would have never removed the books from us or punished our ancestors for attempting to learn how to read. Access to knowledge is valuable in the hands of Black and brown people. It's valuable because once we know better, we always do better. And that's why I refuse to let one fight inside the MGM Grand become the summary of that man's existence. Did the fight happen? Absolutely. Could actions have consequences? Absolutely. But he lived for 25 years. And out of everything he done in 25 years, why does that 5-minute interaction dictate his history or his legacy, right? And when you think about it, when you think about similar situations, whether it's on a national level or a local level, how many Black men have had their entire lives reduced to the worst 5 minutes that they've ever lived? How many? Now I want to introduce you to another young Black man, and that's Nolan Wells, right? Except he wasn't 25, he was 18. His family has been asking for answers since July. Let me repeat that. His family has been asking for answers since July. He's 18. Take the idolization of Tupac out of your mind and treat him as a human. He was 25. And his family was asking for, has been asking for justice for 30 years. That is a problem. That is a problem. Because every time we end up in these situations, we are constantly in a situation to ask, right? We're constantly asking for what should be given. Information, valuable information. These are human beings. These were human beings. These are human lives. And when we're dealing with the judicial system, especially when it comes to Black men and women, we always have to ask for something that we shouldn't have to ask for. As a parent, I couldn't imagine, right? And it's not to say that, well, we know the justice that we're

looking for the answers. Answers aren't necessarily justice because we can't get these people back. But it does not mean that the judge has the right, prosecutors, anybody. It doesn't give anybody the right to not play their part, right? Especially when you know, when people, there's multiple people involved and somebody knows something. And I get it. I get it. Nobody wants to be the quote unquote snitch, right? I was watching the jury trial today, the opening statements, and they were talking about how when Pac was taking his last breath, they asked him who did it, and he wouldn't even say, right? Nobody wants to admit to certain things because that is the culture that we grew up in, not just Black people, all people, hence the Nolan Wells case, right? The only difference is they have the money to cover it up in a way that a lot of Black and brown families, in a way that other people don't have, even Black and brown families. When we get into situations and we are guilty, we don't have the money to cover it up. We have to deal with whatever the consequences is. And so should whoever was involved. So should whoever was involved. Both of these situations are interesting to me, not in a sense of being a spectator, but more so the judicial system overall. And it prompted me to start researching how these things are ran, similar cases in the state of Nevada and the state of Mississippi, as well as laws, as well as elected officials, as well as who's, you know, donating to who campaign when they're running for these seats. You understand what I'm saying? When we have people who sit in these positions, they didn't get there for free. They didn't get there just because they're popular or known. They got there because of campaign funding. Who's funding the campaigns to put these judges in the seats that they're in, to put these district attorneys in the seats that they're in, the people who are in the coroner's office, right? There are people who are funding these people to take these seats so that they can have control. It's almost like being a silent partner. That is the harsh, harsh reality. And when we look at the situation with State Fair yesterday, and we see majority of young Black men fighting each other so bad, like I like toxic things when it comes to watching TV. Like sometimes I may dip off into reality TV, but one thing that I despise looking at is men or young men fighting unless it's boxing. And the video I seen at State Fair yesterday broke my heart so much because they were fighting like they were aiming to kill with their fist. And they were jumping people, right? Like you can squabble, you can do a head up, that's cool. But the amount of young men on one, like it was 7, 8, 9, 10 versus one, that's extreme. That's extreme. And no one knows the context to why it happened. No one knows what these students, these youth grades are in school. No one knows their upbringing. All we know is a 30-second video. And that 30-second video is all they need to dictate what type of person they are. That not even 5 minutes. The 2-minute video in the MGM Grand, that's all they needed to dictate what happened to Tupac. And now we're dealing with the same thing with Nolan Wells. His family has been asking for answers since July, and today there is another major development. The NAACP has entered the fight, and I'll tell you exactly what has changed when we return. It's your girl, Jazz Tyler. Do not touch that dial. 101.7 The Truth.

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Fully Tapped In. For those who are joining us, we are talking about the Tupac Shakur murder trial as well as Nolan Wells this first hour. Coming up at the 5 o'clock hour, we have an interview with Milwaukee artist Emmett James. He will be performing for his big barbecue fest and at the Truth Family Fest as well. And then we're going to dive back into these cases. So Nolan Wells, 18 years old, college football player, went to Horn Island off the Mississippi coast over the 4th of July weekend, and he didn't come home. His body was discovered July 6th, and ever since then, his family has been asking what happened to our son. As of today, the NAACP has officially announced that it is joining the legal team representing Nolan Wells' family. And Ben Crump is already representing the family now. The NAACP's Office of General Counsel is joining to make an effort in this case as well. There's also a movement involving Nolan's phone. The family's attorneys says that they are ready to participate in a joint forensic inspection of the phone. Why does this matter? Because digital evidence can potentially help establish timelines, communications, and other information relevant to investigators. But I'm going to be careful here because we do not know what the examination will reveal. So don't let Facebook, Instagram, or any other social media handles turn possibility into evidence. I'm not accusing anybody of doing nothing to him, but at the same time, I am, because the math is just not mathing, right? And when a grieving mother says something about this doesn't make sense, do we owe her conspiracy theories or do we owe her a thorough investigation? Because there is a difference, right? So I'm all for, you know, I seen the sister who was like, she's an engineer, and she took the audio and dissected it, right? So much to the point where she was able to hear some things in the background that prior to it sounded distorted. And obviously, you know, there were, from a judicial stance, there was complaints about it. They were saying that it wasn't real and all, pretty much discrediting what she did. And she did it not because they paid her, not because they asked her to, but because, like me, she may be a mother. She was following the story. She had a certain skill set, and she applied that skill set because she understood in that moment that that family, that mother, was owed a thorough investigation. And if you have been following this case like me, you know that these people are playing in their face. It's clear as day. It doesn't take, it's not rocket science to see what happened. Now, the specifics of how, absolutely, but who all was involved, come on now. So, yes, you're going to have quote unquote conspiracy theories and so on and so on. I don't consider it as conspiracy theories because 9 times out of 10, it's true. Just like with the vaccination, they kept saying, calling us conspiracy theories, and now look. But we don't owe her our opinions on what we think happened to a certain degree. What we do owe the family, if we choose to help as a community, is to assist with getting her and her, the rest of his family, a thorough investigation. Right? A thorough investigation. So that means we have to, when we participate in the fight, we have to be very strategic, and we cannot be reactionary. We cannot react off of emotion all the time, because that's how we're going to lose. My advice would be to do exactly what that sister, the one who is an engineer and was able to dissect that phone call. You need to find people in our community who have certain skill sets that can assist, right? Find a black coroner. Find a black sheriff if you need to. Find a black DA. Find these people in the same positions of the people that were of the ops. Because at this point, they're really the ops because they're not helping.

We have to find our people who sit in these positions or similar positions, and we have to start asking them questions and getting their advice and their expertise to make sure that we're getting facts and not just opinions or misguided assistance. Because a lot of times, that's what it is. A lot of times we want to help and we figure reposting on social media or being reactionary and emotional is helping. Yes, it's helping as far as bringing awareness. But what's the point if we don't seek the finish line? We have to become more strategic when we choose to participate in national cases. It can't always just be your opinion from the sideline, right? If you're going to do something that's going to count. Because the fight that we're up against, and I say, when I say we, is because y'all already know, especially when it comes to me, community is community. It doesn't matter if he wasn't your son or my son. He's all of our sons, like DNA-wise. He's still, Nolan Wells is still all of our responsibility. Just like the babies at State Fair, just like the elders who were, you know, of age when Tupac was alive, because let's not forget that he was only 25 when he passed away. So when we're talking about young adults and we're talking about children, they are all of our responsibility. We cannot continue to point the finger at, is this person fault or that person fault? We all have to collectively figure out, A, how to stop these things from happening, and B, if they do happen, how can we mobilize ourselves in a way that's going to count? We've seen this story multiple times where the same elected officials, the same preachers, the same attorneys, you know, they hop on these cases. These are the same people from the civil rights movement with the same understanding, no slight, but facts is facts. And again, I see so many people doing commentary, not commentary, but yeah, commentary. So many people, you know, are capitalizing off of the Nola Wells story on social media. That's why you guys don't hear me talk about it a lot. There are people who are literally sitting back, collecting facts and digging up information for views. And let's be clear, depending on the certain amount of views they get paid for that. But all they're doing is reiterating what Nancy Grace has said or Ben Crump has said. They're not doing anything but enticing people. And then what happens? Because people are reactionary and capitalizing off of this on their platforms, you now have people who are getting arrested for threatening the coroner or the DA's office or the state legislator. Because they're upset that they're not doing anything. That's called being reactionary. That's not being strategic. That's not helping the family. Meanwhile, the mom is a nurse and she had all of these cuckoo people making false reports about her. Just on the simple fact that the nation is defending her and defending Nolan. And you have racist white people who are leaving negative comments about their experience. Well, the jig is up, because the comments that they're leaving, the days ain't adding up because she has been on leave. So even though they investigated her, they didn't take her license or remove her because it's not factual. Right? But these are the people who are making the comments are the people who are tied to certain individuals, are the people who are entitled and privileged and have a certain amount of money. So again, my call to action is be strategic. Yes, we can feel that pain. Yes, as a mother, you understand whether your child is deceased or not, but we have to be more strategic and get out of our feelings. We can be angry, we can be upset, but just sitting online, voicing your opinion about a case or trying to capitalize off of it or calling somebody and threatening them because you don't like the fact that they're not assisting Nolan's family the way that they should be, that's only going to make the situation worse. So black people, if you want to help, we got to do a better job. Let's find the very people that sit in the same

0: same positions as the people who are doing what they're doing to try and stop this case from the truth from coming out. Let's find people that sit in those positions who can give us facts and give us advice about how this case should be conducted. Let's hear from them. Let's stop allowing other people to dictate the outcome or the narrative. And it's going to be a long journey. We all know, again, with situations like this, 9 times out of 10, depending on, you know, who's all involved, the case can go this way or that way. You know, it's very difficult. I've worked with a lot of families, and the most traumatizing thing of it all is reaching a verdict or receiving a verdict that you don't want to hear, you know. So it's hard to keep your hopes up high. All we can do is continue to pray for that family as well. But again, if you are someone who is really into this case, man, we got to do better. We got to go to break. When we come back, we're coming back home to Wisconsin, man. And I'm probably going to make some parents mad because everybody watched those young people fighting at the state fair and immediately asked, what's wrong with these kids? My question is a little bit different, and it's not in the sense that you may think, but it's who raised them. And we're going to talk about it next, 101.7 The Truth.
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12: 101.7 in Truth, it's your girl Jazz Tyler. We are live and direct. If you are just now joining us at the top of the hour, I was explaining... Today's show is a little bit different. We are talking about Nolan Wells, the Tupac murder trial. We'll also have a sit-down interview with Emmett James as well. But I lost two people that I love dearly back-to-back this weekend. And I'm doing the best that I can, full transparency. But there's a lot that I want to discuss. And even though we're talking about national cases, we're gonna tie it all together. So again, I have to send my condolences to Joseph Smalls Jackson's family, as well as Kawanda. I love y'all dearly, and I'll always be here no matter what. So listen, yesterday was the final day of the Wisconsin State Fair, and videos circulated showing fights and chaos involving groups of young people, right? And obviously, the phones come out. Everybody is recording, everybody is posting, everybody is sharing. And I've determined that we've become better at documenting destruction than preventing it. Now, I'm going to play advocate here because I understand. I understand both sides. I understand documentation can assist, you know, but 9 times out of 10, the person who is filming it is doing it for, I hate to say it, but entertainment purposes, right? And also, it's different nowadays. It's hard to try and help prevent a situation because your life may be the cost, especially if it has nothing to do with you. So a lot of people, especially people where we are, no longer feel the need to step in, especially when it comes to the youth, because we are afraid that something might happen to us. And because there is no rapport between the generations, right? I remember when I was younger, I used to be afraid to curse in front of adults. I couldn't go around. I didn't care if I knew them or not. You didn't curse in front of adults. You didn't walk around smelling like weed. You know, you'll be nervous. And if they come up and they catch you, you get yourself together. And nowadays, that's not the case. A lot of the youth has no compassion. They have no rapport with their elders, right? So there's no respect. So it makes it difficult for anybody to want to intervene, right? Hell, the police got beat up too. So if they find on 12 on a popo, what you think they're gonna do to you? Especially when you're outnumbered. So a lot of people, I think 50% of the people chooses to record it for documentation purposes. 25% is because they actually want to help. Hey, if y'all know anybody, or, you know, the other 25% entertainment purposes.

right? And then the other half of the people is just like, whatever. They don't have no feeling about it. They're just doing it just to do it, right? So again, we've become better at documenting destruction than preventing it. And that's uncomfortable. But please, somebody tell me, stop me when I'm lying. Something happens, and before somebody says stop, somebody says, get out your phone. Let me record this. But here's where I'm challenging the adults. Again, this is coming from a mother of three. I have a 19-year-old son who actually was at State Fair yesterday. And when I seen the video, my heart sank because, yes, he's a young adult. Yes, he's free to do what he wants. But just the fact of my children being in that type of environment when it was happening was traumatizing to me, because you can only see so much on social media. You don't know what happened before. You don't know what happened after. And they're not documenting everybody. They're not recording everybody who was involved, right? But everybody keeps saying that these kids are different, and you are correct. But who raised this generation? That'd be the first question. Well, the parents. No, we all did. We all are responsible. You can curse me out on chat. You can call me 833-212-1017. You can hit me up on social media. You can do all of it and disagree, and that's fine. But I'm telling you, we all are responsible. Adults argue on Facebook. Adults threaten people online. Adults fight. Adults humiliate each other in public. Adults chase viral moments. And adults turn conflict into entertainment. Then what happens is the teenagers copy the culture, and the adults say, these kids don't got no respect. The children don't just listen to what we teach and what we do. They study us. And it starts at home. Not just with what they see their parents or guardians doing, but what they see online. So when we're talking about Smalls, Pac, Nolan, the young people at State Fair, I want y'all to understand something. Smalls reminds me to appreciate the people who helped write my story. Tupac reminds me that one moment should never erase an entire legacy. Nolan reminds me what happens when somebody can no longer tell their own story. And these teenagers remind me that their stories are still being written. Which means that, again, we should not be out here calling them thugs and saying that they're lost. Before you decide that they're never going to become anything, how would you feel, or where would you be had someone judge you off the dumbest thing you did as a teenager? And I'm telling you, and again, I'm not taking up for all of them because they know right from wrong. But when you have conversations with community members like 414 Life, or when you have conversations with parents of students that you teach, again, I'm not condoning the violence, but there's always more to the story. There was a young man recently, a teenager who was murdered, and everybody was going crazy, and it's always sad. But then you hear from a 414 Life member who was on the scene and says, yeah, the whole neighborhood said all he did was terrorize people. Not saying that that should have happened to him. But again, there's always other sides to the stories. And then we say, all these kids know how to do is to kill each other. They don't know how to fight. Well, they fighting. Now they just fighting in the wrong place, and they're going about it the wrong way. But what is the solution? Obviously, we don't want them harming each other with guns and with violence. And then we say, back in the day, we used to get down. We just square up. Okay, well, now they fighting. They're just doing it. It's on site. How many of y'all, come on, man. How many of y'all walk around talking about it's on site? Or back in the day, if somebody, man, listen, as soon as I see you, that's what these babies are doing. Yeah, they're in online beefs or beefs that happened last year at school, or beefs from phone calls, whether it's their homeboys or the homegirls or a girl that was dating. And it's on site. That on site means it has no limitations.

0: on site. There is no boundaries. They don't care if you at State Fair or at the hospital or at the public library. On site is on site. Same way on site was back in the day when you was a teenager is the same way it is today. So if we really want to start to see change, we got to check ourselves. And I don't want to hear that, well, I'm grown. So what? Just because you're grown does not make it right. It's some old fools out here too. It's some old fools out here. So when we're talking about viral moments, we're talking about cases, we're talking about these youth. It brings me back to the fact that these babies are still writing their stories and that these viral moments and these clips that's being circulated is determining what type of person they are. Half of the students or half of the youth that I know who be out here doing what they're doing are not bad children. They get good grades. They go to school. Half of them didn't even grow up in the type of environment that will make them become like this. So when I see these videos and I hear people say, that make comments, you know, it has nothing to do with their, a lot of it has nothing to do with their education. A lot of it has nothing to do with the way they was brought up. Now, don't get me wrong. There are still some parents who are just as much of a fool as their child, which is why their child acts the way that they do. Then there are some parents where all they can do is work to keep their head above water. And it's hard to parent their child. And now their child is raising themselves and there's no community to assist. That don't mean that parent necessarily is wrong. It means that parent needs help. But one thing's for sure, two things for certain. Doesn't matter if they increase the age limit. Doesn't matter if they say no youth allowed. Something still, they're still going to find a way to make you know that it's a takeover. Hey, y'all don't pay attention to me at school because it's all about politics and the money. Y'all don't pay attention to me when I walk down the street because you're afraid of me. Y'all don't pay attention to us. Only way y'all pay attention to us is when we're involved in things that we have no business being involved in. We're going to talk about it more at the 6 o'clock hour. We've spent an hour talking about stories, and at 5, we're talking to someone who decided he was going to wait for somebody else to, he wasn't going to wait for somebody else to write his story. We're talking about artist Emmett James. He created his own event, Big Bed Barbecue, live musicians, culture, community ownership, and he's also hitting our stage this Saturday at Truth Family Fest. We're talking about what happens when you stop waiting to get booked and build the stage yourself. That's next, 101.7 The Truth.
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14: Are people around me safe when I vape? 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Exhaled vape emissions linger in the air, affecting indoor air quality and bystanders in the same space through secondhand exposure. Vaping emissions can also accumulate on clothes, hair, dust, and furniture, leading to exposure risks to bystanders of all ages. And vaping around a pregnant person can lead to serious health

0: Being around a pregnant person can lead to serious health impacts on fetal and childhood development.
1: 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Ascension. Ascension. We gonna get it together. It's your girl Jazz Tyler. Thank you so much for tapping in with us. If you are just now joining us, the first hour I was giving an update on Nolan Wells' case, as well as the Tupac Amaru Shakur murder trial, and also talking about what happened at State Fair yesterday. And I was stating that a lot of people ask the wrong question. You know, they begin to, who raised the children? Who raised these kids? We did. We did, literally. Not just the parents, but society, social media. All of us are responsible, because the youth, they mimic what we do. And you can't tell me that I'm wrong, because how else would they know what to do? There's no way they would know what to do or how to do it had they not watched someone else do it, right? It has to come from somewhere. And I get it. It's a lot of people who say, I don't got nothing to do with that, or my children wasn't raised like that, so on and so on. But that's the very mentality, the very reason why they are the way that they are. Because we have this mentality of, it's not our responsibility, when indeed it is. It was the elders' responsibility when we were younger, right? Y'all know when y'all was growing up, the community was involved, the village. Now the parents don't want you checking their children, the children checking the parents and adults. There's just flat out no respect whatsoever. And I cannot blame it on lack of education, because if you sit down with a lot of these youth, they are smarter than you think. And majority of them don't have bad grades, right? So it's not that they are incompetent. It's because they just are fearless. They are angry. There's something inside of them that is going on, and they don't have any other way to express it. They begin to develop hate for their people. You know, we all have been in fights when we were younger, whether we wanted to be or not. And when we fought, it was like, okay, yeah, I'm going to fight you. We're going to get it over. And even if I don't like you or don't talk to you, I don't want to harm you. I don't want to fight you or hit you so hard to the point where I knock you out or knock you unconscious or put you in a position to where it could cost you your life. That's what I seen on them videos yesterday. What I seen on them videos yesterday made me sick to my stomach. And the people out there who are watching, I know some of them is y'all babies. Some of them is y'all babies. And instead of down talking the parents, help them. Help them. What can we do, right? They need help. The children need help. We all need help, because pretty soon there's going to be nothing for us to do. No, I don't care if they decide to make it 21 and older. If they make all these events 21 and older, these youth will still find a way to do whatever it is that they want to do. And speaking of not having anything to do, to the youth, there's a lot of safe summer sites.

lot of free events that your child, student, niece, nephew, whoever can attend. Me and Vaughn have lock-ins every Thursday and Friday at Five Stars, the old Y off of Titonia. We have children in there from 12 to 17, giving out money, playing basketball, painting and sipping. And we do it with 4-1-4 Life, the Office of Community and Wellness. They've had seminars and boot camps to teach the youth how to be radio, do radio, DJing, cooking classes with Zebra. There's all types of things that's happening. So I don't know if we can use an excuse anymore that there's not something for them to do, because it is. We have to begin to assist with guiding them towards these places so that they can get the mentorship, they can have certain conversations, and have fun all at the same time. Again, I'd rather they fight versus shooting each other, but not in the manner that they did, right? Not in a way that they did. And I will be a lie to say that this isn't how it used to be, because if you know, you know. If you grew up back then, it was still stuff like this going down. There just wasn't social media, and we were a little bit more respectful. But at the end of the day, they need assistance. They need help. The parents need help. We all need help. And that's one of the reasons why I didn't go. I haven't been to State Fair in years because I just don't feel like dealing with that. It's a lot, especially if you have children or you're bringing, you know, elders or whatever the case may be. And then we also have to figure out a way how to properly prepare for situations like this. And I think a big part of that is because it is in the city of West Allis, and it's not in the actual city of Milwaukee, the elected officials and community advocates who conduct certain events or things to cater to the youth don't have a say-so in how State Fair should be handling these situations or how they can properly prepare. I know last year, the CVI team, Von and them, was down there, right? And they were de-escalating a lot of the situations. I don't know if that was the case this year or not. I don't think it was. But going forward, whenever we do have these type of events or large gatherings and we know that the youth are going to attend, instead of just packing it out with the police department, we need these youth organizations and community advocates who work with these babies directly to be there to de-escalate these situations. They may be the only people that they'll listen to. They may be the only people who can calm them down and get them to not act a fool. It's the 5 P's, right? The 5 P's. That's what we have to do. I don't know what this is going to look like going forward as far as State Fair, as far as Summerfest, as far as any festivals. But with school coming back and the fall and winter time, we have three seasons, fall, winter, and spring, to figure out what to do before it gets hot outside again next year. And it cannot be the same solutions that we've had. It cannot be just for the summertime. This has to be a solution that is permanent. There has to be programming that lasts throughout all four seasons, throughout the entire year. And we have to make sure that we are putting the dollars where they need to go to assist these babies. Because if we don't, we're going to have a city where everybody is no longer going to want to be here. The people who want to be successful, because it becomes a headache. It's starting to become a headache. It's going to start forcing people to leave. They're already leaving. They've been leaving. It's going to start forcing people to say, you know what? This is not a city where I can raise my child, and I no longer want any parts of this. And I hate to say it, and I hope it don't come to that point, but looking at all of these different situations happen, that's exactly.

0: exactly what's going to start happening. We got to go to break. When we come up, we got Emmett James in the building. Do not touch that dial. It's your girl, Jazz Tyler, 101.7 The Truth.
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0: special guest in the building, Emma James. Thank you so much for joining us today. I just spent an entire hour asking who gets to write your story. And you are actually a perfect guest for this conversation. Every artist spends years waiting for somebody to book them, for somebody to promote them, for somebody just to notice them in general. And you've decided to create the Big Band Barbecue. So let's start here. When did you decide, I'm done waiting for somebody to build the opportunity, I'm going to build it myself?
1: Yeah, no, that's a good question. I kind of always been that way. I spent 8 years in L.A. So the first time I went to L.A., I did the whole pay-to-play, sell tickets to get slot times. And it only took me 2 times to do that, to realize that that's not what I wanted to do. Mm-hmm. Met a homie in L.A. He had a big backyard. I started doing backyard shows. We was losing money at first, and then we figured out a way how to make, like, even just a little bit of profit.
0: Yeah.
1: So now you fast forward to the Big Band Barbecue. It was December 2022. I was talking to my homie, who's the music director, and I was like, yo, when I move to Milwaukee, when I move back, I want to do, like, a big band show. I always do 4 or 5 pieces. Like, I want to do, like, more than 10. He's like, when you ready to do that, let me know. So he writes and arranges all the parts for the musicians. And so that was December 2022. Yeah. The first big band was August 2023.
0: Come on.
1: So, like, eight months later, we were able to actualize it. So that's kind of like the genesis of the idea.
0: So why barbecue? Why the live band? What type of experience are you trying to create by merging those two things together?
1: Yeah, I think when people think barbecue, you think like family function, outing, unk on the grill with the toes out. We won't have that part. We won't have that part. We've never had that part, actually, but that would have been dope to do it when it was outside. But I just think music and food, drinks, they go good together.
0: Yeah.
1: And so I hit my girl Ashley. She works at Daddy Soul Food and Grill.
0: Come on.
1: And we've had this, you know, this partnership for 4 years now.
0: Yeah.
1: Where usually I get food catered from them, but now they're going to do the food truck this year.
0: Yeah.
1: So it's going to be a little bit different. So it just go together, in my opinion.
0: What do you think is missing from today's music that you think the live bands brings back?
1: I think for the performer and for the audience member, just live music is just a little bit more special.
0: Yeah.
1: From the performer's POV, I'm not like married to the studio version.
0: Yeah.
1: If I want to slow a song down, I can slow it down. If I want to extend a song lower, hey, I want the trumpet and the bass is going off right now. Y'all keep doing y'all thing for 60 more seconds.
0: Yep.
1: If I'm performing with a track, I'm married to the hook is right here, the verse is right here. And I think it's something dope about and special and magical about live music. And so every time I get a chance, I try to do that. When I can't, I do what I call a hybrid set. So you might see me play and I might do tracks and trumpet, tracks and violin. That way you still have that. I'm still married to the track, but you still have that live instrumentation element to it.
0: Yes. And there's no, honestly, like, I love music and I love creating music. And even when producing, if I'm making a beat, I can go on FL and make a beat. I can go on Logic and make a beat, right? But when you're playing the instruments versus just tapping it, you know what I'm saying? It's a different experience. And it's the same where you're going to a concert. It's like, you can rap over the track, you know, but when you hear the instruments playing live, when you hear the drums that guitar or the bass, like it does something to your soul.
1: Yeah. One of my favorite things, too, is to see my producer homies. Let's say I do a song that they produced.
0: Yeah.
1: And then to see it. Like, I remember when I was in the studio making it, and now, like, they get to see horns and singers and string players. So it's even for them, from that POV, it's a dope opportunity to see like the music come alive.
0: So there's a difference between being an artist and an event producer. What did creating this teach you about business?
1: On a nonprofit end, it taught me a lot. It's funny because when I was in college learning about fundraising, I was like, "This, I'm never going to use this."
0: Yeah.
1: And now every summer for the last 4 years, it's

0: magic is a fancier way of saying it, but I learned a lot from that angle.
1: I used to do events, and I used to do large scale events, and not only is it stressful when it comes to obtaining the funds, but finding the right people to help you carry it out.
0: Yeah.
1: I think the scariest part of it all is whether or not it's going to be successful. What was the scariest part about betting on yourself when it came to creating this event?
0: I think I've never produced an event. I've gone on, paid for an event, maybe a couple of grand.
1: Yeah.
0: But when you start talking 15, 20.
1: Yeah, it's money on the line.
0: Yeah, it's just, last year was the first year I owed money and had to go in my pocket.
1: Yeah.
0: It was like a couple grand, so it wasn't a lot. But that part is the scariest. I remember the second year, my homegirl who helped me produce this, shout out to Joy Boy, we got a $1,500 sponsorship the day of.
1: Yeah.
0: We needed like 3 more grand, and then we got half of it the day of.
1: Yeah.
0: And so I think that is the scary part, looking the musicians in the face and being like, yo, I said I was going to do this.
1: Yeah.
0: I got to do this now to make this work. And they always rock with me and cool with me, but I don't like having that conversation. But I'm always straight up and upfront about money.
1: Yeah.
0: People get real funny about money sometimes, and I try not to be that way.
1: Yeah. And it's difficult because you want to. I was just having this conversation this weekend. Like, I am so burnt out with doing things for love, because when you ride with people and their vision and they get to where they're going, it become like some people, not all, but some people is like they don't, you know, reach back or appreciate the work that you put in. So to your point, it's like, It's a horrible feeling to be able to say, hey, I know we agreed to this, but this was the outcome, right? But it's even better when you have solid people on your team who's like, you know what? I'm in it with you. And most importantly, one thing I tell my students all the time is everybody want to be the boss, but the boss get paid last. Yeah. Like when the money comes back and you see that return, there's so much overhead and so many people and things you have to pay for. So you're really selfless, right? Because you're trying to make sure that everybody that you're pulling into this event is successful. And then as far as like the artist component of it, a lot of artists complain constantly about not getting booked. What would you tell an artist who's waiting on promoters instead of creating their own platform?
0: I would tell them stop waiting and like book yourself. There's quite a few venues. I'll give you an example. There's a venue called Var Gallery. It costs $50 to rent.
1: Mm-hmm.
0: Can hold 60 people. It's in Walker's Point.
1: Yes.
0: Hire a homie to do the sound. They got sound there, but if you on stage, you can't do the sound. Hire a homie $50, $100 to do the sound. Bring your DJ or bring the band. It's a low cost event.
1: Yeah.
0: And then just book yourself. And then I think the more you do stuff, people see what you're doing.
1: Yes.
0: And then they'll reach out to you. If you do care about promoters booking you, then do both.
1: Yeah.
0: Reach out to them and book your own stuff.
1: Yeah.
0: Matter of fact, reach out to book your own show. Reach out to a promoter. Invite them to the show for free.
1: Yes.
0: So they can see the magic for themselves.
1: That's right. That's right. 5 years from today, what do you want Big Band Barbecue to become?
0: You know, that's a funny question because I think this is going to be the last one.
1: Why? It's a lot of work.
0: Not just it's a lot of work. I'm be moving around next summer. Yeah. I'm gonna be in Brooklyn, moving to Brooklyn next summer. So, that's around the time I would have this event.
1: Yeah.
0: So I do got another event up my sleeve that I want to do before I go. But we live in Milwaukee. Yeah. This is the foe. This is the fourth annual. I thought this might be a good. So for the foreseeable future, this might be like the capstone. But maybe later down the line, we'll see. I don't know. People keep telling me they're not letting me do that. But unless they say, hey, here's 20 grand.
1: Yeah.
0: We're not letting it happen. then, you know, what are we talking about?
1: Where your mouth is. Yeah. Would you ever do it in a different state?
0: I did something similar in L.A. Band-wise. It was like 9 pieces.
1: Yeah.
0: But if I'm settled somewhere, I would think about it. Like next year, I'm going to be traveling. I'm like, to Atlanta, Chicago, Memphis. I'm going to just be moving around so much, doing different artsy stuff. So I won't be settled in a space to pull off an event like this.
1: Yeah.
0: So like to pull this off, soon as it was over last year, me and George started planning. Yeah. I got a plan throughout.

0: the whole year.
1: Yeah.
0: So like, I don't know. I'm gonna be moving around too much to, but maybe potentially. Yeah. Potentially, I would.
1: Well, speaking of artistry and performing, you are coming to kick it with us this Saturday for Truth Family Fest.
0: I am. I'm excited about that too.
1: With this being a community event, what is different about performing in front of families versus just a regular show?
0: I think the cool thing about events like this, especially when, because as an artist, when you play events like this, it's family friendly.
1: Yeah.
0: It like keeps you sharp on that end. But it also, from a hip hop angle, it shows people like a positive light about hip hop.
1: Yeah. Because
0: usually, especially for like an older demographic, and I know this is a youth event, but for older demographic, people are kind of like, they don't got the best opinions about hip hop.
1: Yeah.
0: So when they could come to an event and it's clean, even if it's just clean for that day, but it's clean, you see you doing something, you're doing something positive with yourself and your community, it's always another dope opportunity to highlight hip hop in a positive way. So I think
1: absolutely
0: that's cool.
1: Why do community appearances matter to you?
0: What do you mean by community appearance?
1: Like agreeing to do this community event.
0: Because I think that this is what this is, even with the big band, this is what this is all about.
1: Yeah.
0: Giving back, reaching back, doing your part.
1: Yeah.
0: And I've been back here for like going on 4 years next year, and I've been to at least two of these.
1: Yeah.
0: Waiting on the call.
1: Yeah.
0: Waiting on the call, baby. So I'm glad I was able to be a part of it.
1: Yes, so. Indeed. So thank you so much for joining us today. Can you give people information about the Big Band Barbecue and how we can come and support?
0: Yeah, Turner Hall, Friday, August 21st. Doors at 7, music at 8. 20-piece band, drums, bass, keys, guitar, 3 saxophones, 2 trumpets, come on, 2 trombones, now. 2 flutes, a 3-person choir, and some special guests popping out. Genesis Renji, Von Alexander, Cam, Classic, Mandela Effects is going to be a vibe.
1: Is this a free event?
0: 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So it's $10.
1: Okay. Oh, that's not bad. So how can we purchase tickets?
0: You could go to emmittjames.com. 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Or you could go to the Pabst Theater Group. Click on Turner Hall, Friday, August 21st. Tickets will be right there.
1: Perfect. Thank you so much, Emmett, again, for stopping through. It's always a pleasure. I look forward to attending your event Friday and seeing you rock the stage on Saturday. Coming back, we are keeping family in the conversation because after everything we've discussed at the 4 o'clock hour, maybe the answer isn't just criticizing young people. 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That's exactly what we're doing this Saturday at Truth Family Fest. 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

0: I want to say happy Monday, Milwaukee, but it's a rough Monday for me. For those who are just now tuning in, I lost two incredible people. One of them is one of the reasons why I'm here today in this chair. Smalls, Joseph Jackson. He played a huge part in my career. If you haven't watched the Homer Blow interview, we talked about him. Homer is the person who actually introduced me to him. Proud Howard alumni. Man, the man wore so many hats and was just such a great person.
1: Ooh, 20 off of 27th and Kilbourne. If you want to see me over there with Valentino, good friend of mine. I'm going to be doing, I will be hitting up the yoga spot. My friend Dante Threets, be working out with him. I'll probably be doing some training with some folks. You guys, come out and train with me. And also look for the supplements. The supplements, the Juice Kitchen is coming back. The Juice Kitchen is coming back.
0: Going to keep the legacy alive. Before we did the interview with Emmett, we were talking about the situation at Wisconsin State Fair and what is happening with the youth. And that had me thinking. I also mentioned that we can no longer use the excuse that there's not anything to do, because there are numerous of youth activities as well as events. And speaking of events, this Saturday we are having Truth Family Fest. So listen, Truth Family Fest is this weekend, Saturday, August 22nd. And I want to connect this directly to what we talked about earlier. Why does Black community always have to gather because somebody died? Think about that. A vigil, we there, funeral, we there, a shooting, we there, a protest, we there, an emergency, we there. But when it comes to obtaining resources and, you know, assisting, right? It's always a matter of, do I feel like going or not? So this weekend, we're having Truth Family Fest. We'll have resources, music, family, children, entertainment, community organizations, but most importantly, connection. And y'all, if you don't know Truth, right, Truth Nation, you get to meet us. We are having a meet and greet. We will be there live and direct. So you'll get a chance to come and chop it up with us in person, right? And see the face behind the microphone for those who do not watch YouTube. And if you don't, make sure that you like and subscribe to our YouTube channel, 101.7 The Truth. But I'm extremely excited about this event. For those who aren't familiar with my background, I do have a background in producing events. I was the director of community engagement for the Allen Iverson Classic for 5 years. Before I finished that, I assisted with his book tour last year as well. I've assisted with bringing the Wisconsin Festival here and getting that up and running with T-Pain. I've done MMA events with Anthony Pettis. I've done my own events. I've done events with the Tupac and Marvin Shakur Foundation. And I love community. I love resources. I love events. The vendors that we have coming to Truth Family Fest are some amazing organizations. And with everything that's happening, not just the violence and stuff like that, but also inflation, also, you know, health, all of that. Like, I can't express to y'all, especially to those who always constantly reach out to me for resources, we will have at least 100 vendors there. There is so many people that is going to be there with direct resources, not resources where you got to play the game of let me pass you to somebody and who can pass you.

belong to somebody else. But these are resources and organizations that has a direct impact in our community. So I don't want to hear about what you need when I know for a fact that there are events that's happening every weekend. Right. This summer, there has been from Hill to Hood to 414 Life. They just had something this past Saturday. Truth Family Fest, the big barbecue. All of these things are taking place. And there are so many people in need of assistance, but yet they never show up. So if you got money and energy to show up to brunch or the club, please bring your children and get that energy to take them to Truth Family Fest this Saturday. It is a youth event. So again, we're talking about the youth. We're talking about the state of youth and what happened and all of that stuff. This is a positive event that you can bring them to where you don't have to worry about, you know, all of the chaos and confusion. We're just simply saying, hey, this is what we have to offer. These are the organizations and the resources that's coming. We'll have some live performances. Emma James is actually performing that weekend, and we will be there in person. You know, the Truth Nation, we will be there airing live. You guys will be able to also do a meet and greet where we can have conversations in person. And I want to meet y'all, right? Y'all family. We sit behind the cameras and the mic all day, and we don't really have the opportunity to see who we're speaking to and engage. And I want to. When I personally utilize this platform, it's not just so y'all can hear me run my mouth for 3 hours. It's for me to impact and inspire. It's for me to say, hey, I know where to, if I don't have it, I know where you can go and get the resources. And that's what I want to do. I want y'all to meet me there. I want y'all to meet me at Truth Family Fest this Saturday. Come up to me. Introduce yourself. Hey, Jazz, I'm so-and-so. Let's chop it up. What resources do you have? Right? I know so many people who need information, so many people who need resources. And shout out to Jasmine West. Shout out to Madi. Shout out to a couple of people who are faithful Truth Nation listeners who called in and offered their services and resources as well multiple times, right? Show up. Come on, y'all. Let's do what we got to do. Let's pull it all together. So again, this Saturday at Riverside University High School, we will Truth Nation will be in the building, 101.7 The Truth. We will be there live and direct performances, food, vendors, resources. This is a family event. So you can bring the babies. You can bring the babies, especially if they haven't started school back yet. This is something that you all can do as a family before it's time for them to go back to school. That, well, for some of y'all, because I already started today, honey, let me tell you. I went back to teaching today, and boy, we got to do better. We got to do better, y'all. We got to do better. It was very chaotic. It was about 30 parents up at the school. You know, they got to go to work. They frustrated because it's a lot going on. But I'm excited about the new school year. I'm excited to bring resources to the community around this time. And this is one way that we are doing it. Also, if you didn't catch the interview with Emmett James at 5 o'clock, he has the big barbecue event taking place this Friday at Turner Hall. I believe he said tickets are $10, but there'll be Daddy Soul Food, food truck out there. They're doing a live band, some performances with him and Von Alexander and Classic. If you guys don't know who that is, he is off the chain. Super, super fire. So there's a lot of different things you can, you know, do this weekend to enjoy yourself. But the reason why I'm talking about the Family Fest, Truth Family Fest, is because of what we just seen at Summerfest, right? We have to find a way to invite our youth to positive events. And this is a positive youth-driven event that we want y'all to take advantage of, right? I don't know a lot of radio stations that host Family Fest

0: events for without, you know, doing it in a sense where it's like, hey, we have to. Like, this is something I know for a fact everybody who's a part of 101.7 The Truth, as far as the host and the staff, like, this is what we do outside of work, right? This is where our heart is. And we're saying, hey, yeah, we want y'all to have a good time, but most importantly, we want y'all to come and enjoy the resources that we're, you know, providing, the organizations that we're providing. We're inviting you to say, hey, because you listen to us and you are family, let me help you. This is how I can help you. I don't know what your situation is, but I can refer you to a vendor who can assist you with your situation. And then you can come back and let us know afterwards if it worked or if it didn't work. Hey, I was at True Family Fest this weekend. I needed this. And I, you know, was able to make a connection with so-and-so, and now this happened. Or, hey, y'all should have had this. Whatever the case may be, we won't know unless y'all come. Come take advantage of it. It's free. There is no charge. Free of charge. Come get the information. Come get the resources. Come kick it with me. Even if y'all feel like y'all need help, come kick it with me. Come tap in. Let's chop it up. Let's have some conversation, right? Let's get some work done. And let's enjoy the end of the summer, because y'all know it took forever to get to this point, meaning that it took forever for me to accept the fact that summer is about to end. That summer, that school is back, that this summer went by so fast, I didn't even get a chance to really enjoy it. Although fall is my favorite season, I didn't get a chance to really enjoy the summertime because it went by too fast. Way too fast. We got to go to break coming back. I'm telling you again to make sure y'all pull up this Saturday to Truth Family Fest, August 22nd. But we're also talking about community solutions, right? Let's finish this hour together. It's your girl Jazz Tyler, 101.7 The Truth.
1: And here's Heather with the weather.
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Robbins direct. Milwaukee, before we went to break, I was talking about Truth Family Fest this Saturday. Again, we all know what happened at Summerfest. We've seen it. Don't want to reiterate it, you know, multiple times. I'm sure you guys have heard about it and seen it. But I do want to highlight something positive, something that is, it is an event that you can bring your children to, you can bring your grandmama to, whoever. It's the Truth Family Fest that's happening this Saturday at Riverside University, hosted by us, by 101.7 The Truth. We will be there live and direct, which means that if you do not know us personally, this is a great time to come in, do a meet and greet. Come in, sit down and chop it up with us. If you have personal resources that we can connect people to outside of that event, we do want to work with you and hear from you. That's what it's about. That's what this platform is about. And that's what the community is about. So we'll have some vendors. We'll have special guests in the building. Emmett James will be performing that day as well. And some of the vendors that we'll have will be UWM Pre-College, Housing Resources. So for those who are not familiar with Housing Resources, I actually started that program in my 20s. I didn't finish it, but they have a home ownership program that you guys can sign up for. So if you are a first time or looking to be a first time homeowner, you're able to sit down with them, schedule an appointment so that you can go in, get all of your documentation together, whatever the case may be, so that they can get you on the journey of becoming a homeowner. Urban Ecology Center will be there. Big Brothers, Big Sisters Mentorship Program. Milwaukee Courier, shout out to Milwaukee Courier. 100 Black Men, shout out to 100 Black Men Organization and the people that I know who sit on that board. Some awesome, amazing human beings who are doing some amazing work. Community Advocates, shout out to my cousin, Mondwella, who actually runs Community Advocates. They will be there as well. Rental House and Resource Center, which is ran by, the director is Erica Crowley, the wife and spouse of David Crowley as well. And you never know, Mr. Crowley might pop up too, you know. City of Milwaukee, DCWS, Educators Credit Union, and Tap In MKE. So, if you have nothing to do, even if you do have something to do, pull up this weekend and make sure that you come with intentions on receiving information. That means, hey, we talked about it last week, right? Don't wait. If there's something you want to do in your life, don't wait. If anything with Smalls passing away and Bud passing away, if it taught me anything this weekend, it reminded me never to wait, right? Because tomorrow, today ain't even promised. So whatever it is that you're trying to do, like I mentioned, I just went through some of the resources there. If you are someone who is looking to purchase a home and you don't know where to start, or you may have doubt, Housing Resources will be there. And I'm telling you from experience, right? In my early 20s, I started the program, but I didn't finish it. If I would have finished it, I would have owned a home in my 20s. But come with a motivational spirit of being intentional. I want to be a homeowner. Let me go to Truth Family Fest to sit down with Housing Resources to see how I can make that happen. It doesn't matter if your situation is perfect. It doesn't matter if your credit jacked up. It doesn't matter, right? There are literally resources and programs out here to help you, but it starts with you. So if you want to own a home and you're not sure how to start, or you're afraid to start, I'm asking you personally to pull up this Saturday. Even if you come up to me, hey, I heard you on the radio talking about home ownership. It took a lot for me to come down here, but I'm here. All right, cool. Let's get you to the right person. Let's get you to the right vendor so that you can start your journey, right? If you need mentorship, if you need assistance when it comes to rentals,

right? Being someone who rents. I know that there is a lot of situations going on with people and their landlords in the city of Milwaukee, and a lot of people are not versed to the landlord-tenant rights. And it may sound boring, it may sound simple, but this is a harsh reality. There are people who are dealing with some slumlords on a completely different level, and there are landlords who are dealing with tenants who are horrible. And no one is clear on the landlord-tenant laws in the state of Wisconsin, which makes it more difficult for you to be a landlord or a tenant because you don't understand when something goes wrong what your right is as a tenant or as a landlord, right? Or if you are facing eviction, if you have some type of housing crisis, if you need emergency assistance to help pay to move into a house, or if you have a landlord who is not willing to work with you, community advocates will be there. That is what they specialize in. How do I know? Because my cousin runs it. My cousin runs it. I know all about their programs, and it works. And they have multiple resources to assist, as well as the rental housing portion also, which is ran by Miss Erica Crowley, right? I just seen her. She came up here for an interview, and then I seen her at Bronzeville Fest. And now she's at Truth Family Fest as well, which is so freaking dope. Outside of election, she's doing this on a regular basis. But to have someone who is an expert in that, that's amazing as well. Because, again, they have the valuable information that's needed for the community. So, again, there's multiple people. Tap in MKE. So I know y'all see the Set My Show, Tap In with Jazz Tyler. I got numerous of calls the past week. Hey, man, I keep seeing these flyers talking about Tap In MKE, man. Who is that? I know it ain't you because I ain't see your face on a flyer. We are in partnership with Tap In MKE. Tap In MKE is something that we're working with as far as Safe Summer Site initiatives, where they have multiple things happening this summer to keep the youth safe, out of the way, busy, you know, all of the above, right? Me and Vaughn is a part of that as well. We have the locked-in programs every Thursday and Friday. Actually, we have three more weeks left before we take a break and start up for the fall. But from 5 p.m. to 10 p.m. Thursdays and Fridays, your students or your youth ages 12 to 17 can meet us at Five Star. Five Star is the old YMCA off of Titonia and Garfield, right there by the funeral home. It's free. All they have to do is just sign up. We have basketball. We got paint and sip. We got yoga. We have arts and crafts. They can win money. We have shoe giveaways, gift card giveaways. We have mentorship. We have free haircuts. There's so much going on in that building. Send us your babies. We want them. We've taken up to 100 youth at one time. There's other safe summer sites as well. Shout out to Zebra. He has a cooking class with the youth where he can show them how to cook. Remember, these are things that we were taught in school, but they're not teaching this in school. So, again, there was an event with Homer Blow as well where they showed them how to DJ and talk to them about radio. So there's all types of things going on. You can go to tapinmke.com to take a look at a lot of those events. I got to give a shout out to Brother Duncan too, man. Brother Duncan, and he be pulling up with the bean pies. And I'm a huge fan of it because, A, it's healthy, and I love sugar and snacks. Well, I used to. I'm trying to get better at my diet. But he does a lot with us, with the youth and the community as well, with a lot of the people who are with Tap In MKE. And if you see Brother Duncan out anywhere, go grab you a bean pie, for real. Go support that brother, support his movement. Make sure you are tapping in that way also. Listen, if y'all don't do anything else before we head into this 6 o'clock hour and we finish off this hour, my call to action specifically for this hour is for y'all to pull up on me. And I mean that right now, y'all. It's been a lot going on. I need some love. We need some love. I want to help y'all. I need y'all to help me. Let's get these resources. Let's work as one unit.

0: Let's put our minds together, Truth Nation. Anybody that's listening, even if you don't have a business or own a business, it doesn't matter. The mode I'm in right now, especially losing two people, especially losing Smalls, is legacy and pushing forward and making sure that I can continue to be impactful. And I don't want to do that by myself. I didn't do this by myself, right? There's people who played a role in my success. Now it's time for us to do that with these babies. Again, yes, this is a family event, but the youth will be there. We keep talking about all these situations and fights we're seeing at State Fair, Summerfest, so on and so on. But at the end of the day, there are other events where we would like to invite the youth and invite families so that we all can come to one understanding on how to move as a unit throughout the city of Milwaukee, right? It's enough room for everybody to get to it. It's enough room for everybody to work together. Let's put our heads together this Saturday. Let's put our energy into making sure we can play our part to make this city safer and provide the resources to help them, the youth and their families, so that we can continue out the rest of 2026 the way that we should. And that's moving as one unit. That's what we should be doing at all times, right? So I gotta go to break. But at 6, we are going to recap, bring it back to the top. We're going a little bit deeper, no headlines, no surface conversation. I want to connect the Tupac, Nolan Wills, and my homie Small, and these young people around everything we've discussed today around one uncomfortable reality. Sometimes the world decides who you were after you can no longer defend yourself. Who gets the final word? Let's talk about it. It's your girl, Jazz Tyler, 101.7 The Truth.
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6: There's some things I want to highlight that we may not be cognizant of, and I know that some of y'all are going to take issue with what I say, but I'm going to be factual and I'm going to be objective about it because they are still hard at work to make sure that we die fast, we live difficult lives, we make less money, we have less access to healthcare. Ladies and gentlemen, that's not just some random occurrence.
7: 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I'm the legendary Homer Blow, along with my girl,
8: Bailey Coleman.
7: Great morning, Bailey. How you doing and feeling this morning?
8: I'm great. How are you?
7: I'm blessed. Can't complain.
8: All right.
7: Can't complain.
8: That's what I'm talking about. How was your weekend?
7: Busy. Look at our producer. He's just chomping at the bite. I don't know if he received the videos that I sent him.
8: Yeah, he's smiling from ear to ear.
7: Yeah. He has some early morning chatter for me. About, you know, what do you think about that? What do you think about my Gladiator Club now?
8: Yeah. I mean, I think he might have a small point.
7: No. He doesn't.
8: You don't think so?
7: Not at all.
8: Well, you were going to do.
7: I got Annihilation Island.
8: Yeah, and we ain't got to deal
7: with it.
8: Club.
7: Yeah, but we ain't got to deal with it anymore. Gladiator Club, they can go from spot to spot and create the same problem.
9: No.
7: Mine is one shot. That's it.
8: One shot?
7: Yeah, one shot. That's it. It's over.
9: You don't want to make a little money?
7: No.
9: I want to make some money.
8: I want to make some money too.
9: Well, they can make some money too.
7: We're going to make some money because we'll have them out of the way. And a lot of people who are guarded and scared to do so. We're talking about the State Fair fiasco on last night, the closing night.
8: You know, why they wait until the end? That's all I want to know. Because there have been rumors. It's like rumors and rumors of wars. There have been rumors that there's going to be a takeover. At the very beginning, since the first day.
7: Right. Well, you know, there's been little quells, but this was their, in my opinion, last day of school.
8: Oh, right. Because they don't have long before school starts again.
7: Yeah.
8: But they ain't go. Come
7: but
8: on
7: you know
8: now.
7: What I mean when I say the last day of school. That's when everybody want to fight.
8: Yeah.
7: That's when everybody takes out the semester-long vendettas. They already got a list of who they're going to jump and who they're going to fight.
8: Their end of summer vendettas?
7: Yeah.
8: Okay.
7: You know?
8: Okay.
9: You have the Gladiator Club that just set up a battle royale, and you won't have to worry about that.
7: I don't want to have to worry about individuals who want and choose to act like animals, period. You get what I'm saying? Like,
8: okay.
7: Because it's costing us more to continue to have to deal with this type of recklessness, in my opinion.
8: Yeah.
7: Then it's worth.
8: Yeah.
7: You know, like, there was...
8: How many police officers do you think they had to call out there?
7: They already had a lot. You know what I'm saying? They already had a lot.
8: Uh-huh.
7: And, again, here we go. The Spin City part, right? That's the area. The games and the rides. And,
8: right.
7: You know what I'm saying?
8: Yeah.
7: So... When we talk about they just need something to do, well, there you have it.
8: You gave them something. We gave them something. They got a whole situation.

0: Yeah.
1: And what do you choose to do? Fight and destroy it.
0: Yeah.
1: Now, when you see some children and some teens and some Toys R Us adults being pinned to the ground or tackled to the ground.
0: Right.
1: Look at what they doing to him. Yeah. They didn't have to do that to him. Did you? You ain't see none of this stuff that's going on? You don't see nothing that they were involved with.
0: Nothing.
1: To come on, people. Like, you know, yeah.
0: Listen.
1: Yeah. Yeah.
0: Listen, you know what? I used to run a radio station that they wanted us to sponsor that area every year. And we wanted to do it. And in the beginning, it was fun. Then your cousin and him started doing stuff like this. And we was like, yo. And then they started blaming us for it. We was like, yo.
1: Right.
0: We didn't have nothing to do with that. And so we stopped. We stopped altogether. We, like, even stopped going out there for a minute altogether. I mean, just, you know, we didn't want to be associated, nothing, because, you know, because of the type of music we were playing, everybody assumed that it was us, but it wasn't us. It was the PWK's kids, just like it is right now.
1: And some of the PWK's. This is where I'm going. Like we got to understand, like, the whole problem and not just pieces of the problem.
0: That,
1: you know,
0: part.
1: And what I mean by that, to further break it down, is you're saying, well, you know, it starts at home. It is. You are seeing the results of PWK's homes.
0: Yes.
1: So when we say it started, it sure in the hell do.
0: Yeah.
1: So when you got some people that don't give a damn, some
0: that
1: people
0: part.
1: That are out there showing their children that it's okay to spaz out. It's okay to crash out.
0: Yeah.
1: And they teach them that like it's cool.
0: They do.
1: They teach them they teach the little girls how to cuss, the little boys how to cuss, and they think it's funny and cute until they call them.
0: Right.
1: The B word. Now all of a sudden, they want to beat them, literally beat them.
0: Yeah.
1: Because they said that. But it's like, you instilled all of this into them.
0: Yeah.
1: You instilled it into a sick environment.
0: Yeah.
1: That needs medicine.
0: Yeah.
1: And instead of trying to inject some morals and values, which are part of the medicine.
0: Right.
1: You showing them like it's cool. You showing them that it's cool that you think that you playing three or four guys and they got to see three or four guys coming in and out the house. And you with this one two nights a week. You with that one another night.
0: It ain't all the mamas. Get on the daddies too now, though.
1: Now, listen to what I'm saying. Okay, so, all right, stand on your point then. Let me say, stand on your point, Bailey. And here's what I mean by that, because we hear that a lot. It's the daddies too.
0: It's all of them.
1: Hang on. Hear my point. It can't be all the daddies, too, when we have so many women talking about the daddy ain't in the kid's life. So how do we take it and say it's him and the women are saying this fool ain't there? I had some other choice words that I wanted to say. So if we got a majority women saying that the guys ain't there, then how is it his fault? And these kids are doing what they're doing.
0: It's his fault because he's not being there to help her.
1: He's a dope dealer. He's shooting people. He's murdering people.
0: And is that showing
1: this
0: the kids?
1: This is where I'm going with the PWKs.
0: And is that showing the kids what they should be doing?
1: Right. But he's not there. So they don't know that he's doing it. But that's why your daddy
0: you
1: locked up.
0: You think they don't tell them?
1: No,
0: they know.
1: No, oftentimes they just cussing him out because he didn't give them some money. That's the majority time I hear him talking about him. When I see them social media posts, whether it's on TikTok, Instagram, Facebook, or other modes of social media, they're usually talking about him because he could have gave him this, he could have this, he could have that. That's what they're doing. Now, when this, the ones that I'm speaking of, and if this ain't you, don't put the shoe on. If the shoe don't fit, you must have quit. Now, if you know that you can't go over there to your son's house without having your gun right there in the middle, your son see it, your gun, your daughter knows where you got your guns. You can't even come by.

0: by and visit your children without keeping your head on a swivel because you out there, you putting your kids in jeopardy just to get in your car because that might be where they want to come and get their justice because they feel like you wronged them. And it's a lot of those situations. It ain't everybody. That's why I say don't put the shoe on. But it's a lot of them, Bailey. This is what they are. This is what they getting. You see so many of the PWKs in which I am referring to. And if you're a parent, then you shouldn't be getting offended.
1: By the way, the acronym means people with kids.
0: Yeah. So
1: they don't care. They just letting them do whatever they want to do.
0: That's it. So we're looking like they're going to be the ones to save them when the guys that some of them are dealing with, he don't give a damn about life. He'll come over there and shoot that house up with her and his kids in it. And these are the ones we want to be accountable? They not, Bailey, in my opinion. They not. And so that,
1: you know,
0: is part of the problem, in my opinion.
1: Y'all need to show the clip of the... We're going to do that when we come back.
0: We'll do it because I want to, you know, acknowledge some people that have passed on, you know, right as we get ready to go into break. So we still got a, you know, minute or so. But yeah, no, it's those things like, it's like some people are really expecting those who are infected.
1: Mm-hmm.
0: With this virus, and they don't want to take the logical vaccine. And here's where I'm going with that. Here's the solutions to some of the things that you're saying that, well, we need this, we need that.
1: Need something.
0: Right. But then don't want nobody to look down on them or talk about them. It's like you can't have it both ways. You can't create the situation and then act like, I don't know, but that wasn't me. Woman, I see you on the Ring doorbell camera footage that they showed. Woman, I see you on the State Fair footage that they show. I see you
1: out there with the kids crashing out.
0: Probably pointing out targets.
1: Wow.
0: It's bad.
1: Wow.
0: Yeah, it's bad.
1: Not pointing out targets.
0: Yeah, it's bad. It's bad. And Truth Nation, we definitely want to hear from you.
1: Xavier's ready for his.
0: I know. He's standing up. He's been standing up for the whole thing. Xavier,
1: okay.
0: We'll bring you into the conversation. But
1: Xavier's ready for his. We need to make some money, Xavier.
0: I'm standing on my truth. I'm standing on my truth because this is, all these. I'm allergic to ENCs. They just stop it.
1: They just need something to do.
0: When you're watching these videos, and some of you may have seen them, but if you're watching us on YouTube, great morning to all of our YouTube.
1: How come I didn't see nothing on the news last night?
0: Oh, they got them? Yeah. It's all over. Every news station got it.
1: Really?
0: Oh, hell yeah.
1: I must have fell asleep on the news.
0: One of them I sent you. I sent you the CBS 58.
1: That's right. You should have.
0: TMJ4 got it?
1: Yeah.
0: They was.
1: Oh, they was down there. They was waiting for it.
0: You seen the USFIR clips that
1: I
0: sent you?
1: Yeah, uh-huh.
0: All of them were State Fair related.
1: Wow.
0: So Xavier's just too damn happy and ready to come in with. But we got to take care of some business first. And we'll come back to do that. But I want to give some condolences first. I want to give one to, and that's why she won't be in the homeroom for this week and maybe not next week either.
1: She won't be in the chat.
0: What she calls it, the homeroom.
1: The YouTube chat.
0: Yeah, she calls it the homeroom. Yeah, so those on YouTube, no. Those who are, because they all communicate with each other. But Nurse Aryan Kawanda's brother passed away. And so she's, trying to, help the mother and just the family in general try to come to grips with it. So she won't be in the homeroom at the head of the class as she deals with that loss. So condolences to you and your family. Also to my friend, a great friend of mine. And you also hear Jazz Tyler talk about it a lot. And even when she interviewed me, how I introduced her to Joseph Jackson, a.k.a. Smalls, and Sterling.

0: Franklin, also known as Joker and Mr. Pitcher this. Well, Smalls, he has had a lifelong battle of health issues, and he's been, you know, he's been at the crossroads, right at the door over the years, but he ended up passing away. And so I want to say to Joseph Jackson, a.k.a. Smalls, condolences to your family. And, I mean, it hit me. It hit me hard because, you know, we had very close friendship. And, yeah, we would talk to each other. He would watch me on my other platform, blowradio.com, every day faithfully and communicate and, you know, send messages or whatnot. So I'll miss you, bruh. And we're going to head to our break and take care of some bills. And to anybody else who may have lost someone, condolences to them as well and you as well. 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I'm the legendary Homer Blow along with my girl,
1: Bailey Coleman.
0: We'll come back to see if we should call them animals. I'm just saying. We'll be black.
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0: Yeah. I kind of knew. I kind of knew our

0: You gonna go to the club and beat the security up?
1: Because
0: they said you gotta leave.
1: Oh yeah, I'm gonna fight every time. I gotta be able to stay in the club.
0: Okay. Are you gonna go to your trunk?
1: Uh huh.
0: And grab a weapon.
1: Yeah.
0: And come back to the club.
1: Okay.
0: And
1: I ain't got no weapons though.
0: Start, but I'm saying, in the song, with the song.
1: Yeah, I know.
0: So, but I ain't are you gonna scared. Do that?
1: I ain't never scared.
0: I know, but are you gonna do? You gonna do those things that make for a great entertaining song?
1: Come on now, you know me. I'm scared.
0: So, but my point.
1: I ain't finna do nothing. Yeah, see, they tell me I gotta leave. I'm be like, all right, I'm up. I'll holler at you.
0: Yeah, and see, so the point that I make with that again, we helped to make that a hit song, right?
1: Yes, we did.
0: So. But
1: scared.
0: We took it for what? The entertainment value
1: yes.
0: of the song.
1: And I had
0: we didn't go out trying to fight.
1: I had an extremely edited version, so
0: you get what I'm saying?
1: I mean
0: So my thing is
1: pretty much all you heard was the hook. I ain't never scared.
0: Right. But when you have people who are trying to live out the life. And so to them, it's not just about being an entertaining song.
1: Uh-huh.
0: Like, I've never been in a gang, right?
1: Right.
0: But I love Gangsta Gangsta by N.W.A.
1: Mm-hmm.
0: But I wasn't, you know.
1: You weren't out there
0: I
1: trying.
0: I didn't ride by and tell some woman, hey, you girl, and kept going.
1: Right.
0: I wasn't doing that.
1: Okay.
0: AMG, mm-hmm. classic. Be Better Have My Money, which we talked about before. But mm-hmm. I wasn't going up to no woman that have my money. But mm-hmm. we are in a situation where those who, and I'm not just making this up, but by all statistics,
1: mm-hmm.
0: are not educated.
1: Right.
0: Are taking all of this stuff because they've seen some of it. Yeah, we may have seen some things.
1: Yeah.
0: But it didn't make us, because we like the song, do that. There's a lot, and I think that's where the debate comes in with Young Miami and the song Spin That.
1: Yeah.
0: Because a lot of the young girls that are singing it and the women that are singing it, they are boosters. They are scammers. They are all the things.
1: Or they're trying to be.
0: Yeah, well, no, they've been, a lot of them been doing it. They will you take your order and everything else.
1: Uh-huh.
0: So when you know that, it's like, okay, see, this is where we have to change the narrative somehow. In what's acceptable and what's not. Because when you have a lot of people that are not educated in that, and just because they see it around them to say, oh, well, yeah, so this is exactly how I'm going to live my life, too. And then when they get arrested or whatever, all the things, they get shot, some of them end up getting murdered. Now it's a whole, they didn't have to do nothing to my baby. We know of a situation, real life, that, you know, we ain't going to say it, but... of that same situation where right. a lot of people are sad and
1: right now
0: grieving. Yeah. Yeah.
1: Right now.
0: Because of a situation.
1: Till they find out the real 411.
0: Oh, you're talking about the other people that don't know the 411.
1: Yeah.
0: Yeah, that's grieving.
1: Yeah.
0: And, but if you find out the 411.
1: Then you'd be like, ah.
0: Oh, yeah.
1: Okay. Well.
0: Yeah.
1: Okay.
0: There we go. So, that's...
1: I think part of it right now is that we're in a world where, you know, people want to be reality stars, and they see people doing it, and it seemed like the climb was so easy, so they're willing to do whatever. They don't think about it. They think that that's how it's supposed to be, or that's their supposed mm-hmm. point of reference,
0: mm-hmm.
1: right?
0: Yep, LaRon Taylor, and again, great morning. We love you. We appreciate you to everybody on our YouTube page. And, of course, you can also, are we on Facebook Live? I'll wait. But we're at 101.7 The Truth, if you're trying to get to Facebook or mm-hmm. trying to get to our YouTube.
1: Mm-hmm.
0: And while you're there, make sure you hit that like and subscribe, as we are on the road to 9,000 subscribers on our YouTube page. But... LaRon Taylor had said, I've been saying this is an epidemic in black communities all over the country. You cannot blame this on lead poisoning, racism.

0: This is the family structure still blaming MPS. These kids not trying. And I just want to they not trying to read or do math. So the whole thing with that is before people try to attack, because LaRon, this is what tends to happen, because even when I say certain things, so what you saying, Blo? You trying to say that? Listen, I'm saying it about who I'm saying it about. If the shoe don't fit, then don't put it on and don't come in trying to be Mr. or Mrs. Captain Save 'em. Because when you look at this video footage that we're about to show from State Fair, where's the defense in that? How you defending that? How are you going to honestly stand up and say, as a black man or a black woman, oh, but you know, because they had lead.
1: Because they had lead poison. Is that what you're saying?
0: And Bailey, look, you're at the state fair. Guess what the state fair does? Teach you about agriculture, teach you about live farming, all of the things to where your stuff ain't got to have chemicals from the USDA.
1: Okay.
0: You can know and have guaranteed fresh milk without additives. You can make sure that you learn how to That's all I'm saying,
1: They ain't trying to do that.
0: That's all I'm saying.
1: Listen, Anita and Nicole said they need discipline and consequences.
0: That part.
1: You know.
0: Mm-hmm.
1: That's true.
0: Yeah. LaRon Taylor, another truth point. The white kids who purchased the most of this music, hashtag facts, go on to college. The black kids tried to live it out.
1: Mm.
0: And I don't see no lies detected.
1: Some of the black kids.
0: Well, the ones we're talking about. I've already isolated and said the ones we're talking about. Well, for me, you know, so, yeah, we got to get ready to take care of some bills. So when we come back, Xavier, we're gonna play the video, and then we're going to let you give us your truth. As he's look
1: at
0: the smile.
1: He's chomping at the bit. He can't wait.
0: Can you put the camera on you? You can't?
1: No.
0: I've seen people
2: I'm a man of mystery.
0: Really?
2: Yeah.
0: Really? Okay. All right. Okay. Man of mystery. You showing up, have a whole lot to say.
1: Okay.
0: For a man of mystery.
1: Okay.
0: Well, we got to take care of these bills. When we come back, what you'll see if you're watching us on Facebook or YouTube, you'll see this video of some of our people acting a damn fool, fighting as if it was a gladiator fight club that Xavier.
1: We can make some money.
0: I'm Annihilation Island. Let's just get rid of the threat, period.
1: Wow.
0: Get rid of the threat. Yes.
2: They deserve a second chance.
1: I think so, too.
0: Oh, I got ready to say it. Oh, you almost got ready to say it.
1: Oh.
0: But I am a professor now.
1: Ah.
0: Order in the studio.
1: Okay.
0: Home Blo. Nah, you almost, and he was chomping at it. He was like, you try to antagonize me to get it, but I'm not gonna give you what you want. I'm gonna keep it professional. Yeah, you're gonna learn today. 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I'm the legendary Homer Blo, along with my girl
1: Bailey Coleman.
0: We'll be black with that video clip.
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1: Welcome, Black, to Truth in the Morning. A classic, but we could take it for the entertainment value. But thank you, Xavier. This is how amp Xavier is. This is how amp. We're about to play this, just one of many clips that, and of course, you can't play the audio to it.
2: No audio.
1: Yeah.
2: Because y'all be doing too much.
1: And the language is, yeah, what it is. Vaughn Mays, great morning. Love you, bro. Appreciate you. Monty Badger said, State Fair should anticipate this on the last night. That, okay, if we want to talk about that takes me, in my opinion, to the same place when when Bailey had made a comment last week talking about Black people when it came to Section 8 and rent assistance.
2: Oh, come on now.
1: She said,
2: come on now.
1: Black people. I was like, Bailey, what are you saying? No. Yeah,
2: in that area, you overhyped it and made it seem like it was something that I wasn't saying. I was trying to avoid saying the word, the N-word, which are very
1: you have to
2: kind,
1: catch yourself doing that too.
2: Our very kind guest, Al, said. I was trying to avoid saying the N-word.
1: So with that being said, to say that we should anticipate that is to say that we have no control over the Toys R Us adults and the youth and children that go to State Fair, that they should not open because this is going to happen. The same people, in my opinion, that end up saying those kind of things will end up having a lot of other people sitting here talking about, well, now watch. They gonna have all these people. Why they got all them police out there? They just gonna jump and beat our kids. They gonna do this. They gonna do that. So they're in a catch-22.
2: Yeah, they are.
1: Whichever way it go.
2: Because there have been years, just like, do you understand why Summerfest no longer has rides?
1: Right.
2: It's the same stuff.
1: That's it. So same it's like stuff. We've seen this before.
2: And there have been years where Wisconsin State Fair did not have rides.
1: Mm-hmm.
2: They did not.
1: Vaughn May said there were State Fair takeover flyers out long before this week. Not to mention they ignored our attempts at an official partnership as we did last night to provide CVI presence and service in Spin City. So they ignored your attempts at an official partnership as we did last night. So hang on. Are you saying that y'all were there last night or not there last night? I know you said they ignored it, the partnership, the attempts at partnership. So were y'all there last night or were you not there last night? I want to know that for sure. Monty Badger said point taken as far as how I was, trying to explain why. Because, okay, I'm one that I don't want to give up on our community. I don't want to give up on our people. If I was, I wouldn't still be doing this all these years later, decades.
2: Mm-hmm.
1: I wouldn't be doing it. Mm-hmm. I'd have done like a lot of other people, like, you know what? I'm good. Let me go on and bail out, and good luck, Milwaukee.
2: Yeah.
1: Good luck. But I haven't done that. The conversations, in my opinion, need to be brash. They need to be real. We can't try to do the kid glove thing because it's not going to work.
2: It ain't been working.
1: Right, because we seen real blows. You know what I'm saying? Okay, so he said last year he meant. Okay, so let's get ready to show this clip. And we're not going to be able to.
2: Wait till y'all see this.
1: Yeah, you're not going
2: to. You know what? If you're not following us on YouTube, you need to just go and do that.
1: Uh-huh.
2: Just go on and do it. Subscribe. Okay. And check this out. It's-

0: playing. It's playing now, and just look at that. Like, tell me that that's not some animalistic behavior. Like, prides attack different individuals. You feel what I'm saying? They it's like they just going around looking for targets, like the old point them out, knock them out. You know what I'm saying? That like it's crazy. And so for anybody who tries to act like oh, that's cool, they ain't doing nothing. Stop it. Stop it. You telling me
1: they're doing everything.
0: This, yeah, it's you can't even keep up with the fights,
1: you,
0: baby.
1: You and it's not like they're it's not like they're listen, they got people on the ground literally.
0: Yeah.
1: And it's not like they're
0: look at the one knocked out.
1: They're like just running up hitting people for no reason.
0: And it's like
1: it's just like, oh, they're down. Let's fight them.
0: There go the girls too.
1: Yeah.
0: You know what I'm saying?
1: Yeah. It's, what's up with that? They're up there kicking people with their heels.
0: Bailey, it has been more girl fights in the city within the last month to month and a half than it has been with a lot of the boys and Toys R Us men.
1: I don't see any other people other than there's some Caucasian folk.
0: Yeah, but this is and then to hear gunshots.
1: Yeah,
0: and all of this like, and then this was and she's a friend of mine, right? She ended up making a post on social media last night saying, "I was at State Fair tonight. Me and my granddaughter. These fools got to fighting. Everybody running for their lives. Down syndrome kids got ran over." Senior citizens trying to run, not to mention disabled people in wheelchairs. Everybody was for their self, running for our lives. Then boom, I heard gunshots. Thank God we made it home safe. Praying for the young man that got jumped by like 10 boys.
1: They're kicking people in the head.
0: She said, I'm done with State Fair. Spend all that damn money for this bull and my damn knee hurt. But I jumped that damn fence. And I'm done with State Fair.
1: She had to jump a fence.
0: Bailey, it's fight or flight. You feel what I'm saying? So when you're seeing some of these situations, you're trying to get out the way.
1: Yeah.
0: You're trying to get out the way. Like,
1: no
0: for
1: question.
0: Real. For real.
1: No question.
0: So you played one of the other ones? Yeah. But it's sad that... that we got this kind of stuff to show. And then there'll be some people like, well, see, y'all shouldn't show. Stop it. Do you hear how that sister said that she felt from that situation? She's traumatized from it.
1: Yep.
0: Trying to get hers and her grandkids, you know, out of harm's way.
1: Yeah.
0: Xavier, what's your thoughts on this situation? I know you've been chomping at the bits.
2: Well... in situations like this, we have major events. You know, you bring out the UFC octagon, you put it into the middle of the state fair, and, you know, you advertise weeks before saying, oh, you have an end of the summer beef that you want to squash. You want to make $500 to $1,000. Winner gets $1,000, loser gets $500. Come down to the Gladiator Club at state fair or downtown off of Water Street and, you duke it out, and, you know, we can sell it on Instagram and YouTube, and, you know, a lot of people can buy tickets for the, you know, the for the fights, you know, in the stands. And, yeah, I think it'll be a great idea because either way it goes, they're going to fight, you know, fight, shoot. So might as well make a little money from it.
0: Okay, so you're with – do you understand the fragile ego – of a lot of these people that are involved in this?
2: Yes.
0: Okay, so you do understand that they'll come black and try to kill everybody at the octagon, right? You do know that they're going to come with switches, right? You do know that they're going to come with fully automatic assault rifles and shoot up everybody at the octagon, even the people that are trying to make it a fair situation. You know, ain't nobody going to be safe. You do know that, right?
2: Oh, yeah, that's why security's high, you know.
0: No. They're killing security and everybody,
2: bro. Yeah, well,
0: stop.
2: I'm just saying, you know, you set up the security. Now,

0: from the come in.
1: How is that? Do you see the security on these footages that we're showing?
0: Yes, yes.
1: They're trying. They can't do nothing with all that.
0: But there's no.
1: But
0: there's
1: now,
0: no switches
1: what?
0: In there.
1: Guess what though? No, they were. There were gunshots, bro.
0: Was that outside or inside?
1: Well, they said it was inside. The woman said it was inside. The USFIR report says it was inside. CBS 58 said it was inside. So you get what I'm saying? So they could all be lying.
0: Do they have metal detectors?
1: They could all be lying.
0: Of
1: course they do. Come on now.
0: Well, you know,
1: come on,
0: sometimes,
1: bro. Stop.
0: Something
1: gets in
0: there.
1: Stop trying to make something that is illogical logical. Because what you're not going to do is get me to believe none of that mumbo jumbo that you're talking. That because that's what it used to be called, mumble jumble.
0: I mean, but
1: like,
0: annihilation.
1: Yeah,
0: island,
1: yeah. Because then we don't have to deal with them. You're never going to see any of those people again. Period.
0: Well,
1: period.
0: I know some.
1: And if people know that, come on, man. It ain't going to be so quick and easy to do all that kind of stuff. So yeah. So hashtag that part. Hashtag facts. Hashtag you're going to learn today. So we got to get ready to take care of some more bills. Al MKE, I see you. Truth Nation, we want to see you on the call line, 833-212. Stop, Bailey. You got me doing this. 833-212. I know.
2: 1017.
1: If you'd like to call in and give your truth, 833-212-1017. We need to hear it. What has to change? Because this ain't it.
2: Well, this ain't it. And let's be real. Annihilation Island ain't it either.
1: Yes, it is.
2: No.
1: Because they won't be around. Ain't no.
0: Gladiator Club. I just have to flush out the idea a little bit more.
1: These are not first-time offenders, in my opinion. So if you're not a first-time offender, I get it. The progressive
2: if
1: thing.
2: If you want to say, you might as well just
1: offenders.
2: Say prison.
1: You remember what I said? No, because now we got to pay how much a year to take care of them.
0: 30,000.
1: Yeah, I ain't doing that.
2: Neither the let's be
1: 30,
2: realistic.
1: Come on.
2: Let's be realistic.
1: I am. I know they won't let me have it, but I'm telling you, it was cease and desist. We got to take care of these bills. 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

0: what you heard is what you hearing.
1: Welcome, Black Truth Nation. We're talking about the things that happened at State Fair on the last night, which was more highly publicized than some of the other things that took place throughout State Fair. And one, you know, when you got things like this, you don't want to lose your money by talking about every day.
2: Exactly.
1: And they were, you were like, no. You know, but it was just, it was uncontainable, in my opinion, last night.
2: They got caught up with this one.
1: Yep.
2: And there was no way around it. Because, you know, all the TV stations, they be at State Fair.
1: Yep.
2: You know, and it's one of those things. Mm-hmm. And the kids, don't act like... The kids that were out there were unaware that the cameras were out there.
1: Right.
2: Let's not play that game. Because mm-hmm. they were aware. Because the cameras are always at State Fair. Mm-hmm. They're always out there. State Fair, Summer Fest. They're going to be out there to get whatever. And since the beginning of State Fair, there have been flyers and stuff out talking about takeovers and this and that and all mm-hmm. the things. Mm-hmm. You know, so... they were aware it was going to happen, I'm sure, but they just didn't know when.
1: Right.
2: You know, anytime I go to the other job and they know about it, everybody know about it.
1: Mm-hmm. We're going to go to the Truth call lines at 833-212-1017. Al, MKE, thank you for your patience. I know you're going to make it well worth the wait. great morning. Love you. Appreciate you. What's your truth?
3: My truth is we can't be in denial nor blame or use poverty as an excuse.
2: Mm-hmm.
3: These kids can't fight. All they know how to do is shoot, do dope, and make children.
2: Ooh.
3: But what we must understand is kids cannot be great when the parents is mentally retarded. And they might be crack babies. The parents might be crack babies.
1: Mm-hmm.
3: And you know why these parents is not complaining? Because they raised them crumb snatchers to behave that way. Point blank and simple.
1: I talked about
3: y'all
1: that.
3: Y'all have yourself a great day.
2: Mm.
3: And I'm going to listen to y'all comments because the 2000 babies is totally different from the 90s. See, in the 90s, at least you can blame it on crack and dope. But these right here, I almost want to say these ADHD babies. And I wonder, do any of them get crazy checks? Because you know they're not considered an adult till they're 25.
2: Ow.
3: They might already be in the system. I'm keeping it 100. You remember, baby, back in the day when the parents didn't want to work, they'd take their kids to the place and have them acting all goofy and stuff so they can get them a check.

0: That's true.
1: Getting a crazy check.
0: That's true.
1: So
0: that's
1: they might
0: true.
1: Be ADHD. They might be ADHD babies, or they might was high on dope and coke, and you know certain Ooh. Bloodlines and certain unnatural chemicals Ooh. Got them coming out with the elevator skipping. Ooh. So yeah. I'm just going to hang up and listen. And if you think I'm lying, Homer, whenever you get a chance, go to the Little Caesars on 92nd and Capitol. This is generation, and you will see how they act. Bye-bye.
2: Hey, yeah, thank you. No, I know
0: he
2: you're
0: know
2: not
0: he
2: lying.
0: Wrong.
2: No, he's
0: the
2: not
0: Little
2: wrong.
0: Little Caesars on 92nd.
2: Bailey.
0: How are you going to be pointing out specific Bailey, businesses?
2: I'm going to tell you why he's pointing out specific businesses.
0: Why?
2: Because.
0: They have been there?
2: Listen.
0: Check your pizza?
2: Listen.
0: Is that what you say? Check your pizza?
2: Here's what I'm saying. A couple of the years of the birthday party for the kids, I ordered the pizzas from Little Caesars. And, The ratchetness, the hold on, we can't make that many and all that. It was, you know, and then the people coming in. Like, yeah, it was a whole situation.
3: And that's the truth.
2: Okay, I finally get one, okay? Shout out to the Hotkeys finally siding with Homer Blow every now and then. There we go again. Oh, I'm on a roll now. But yeah, no, I've seen it firsthand. And I'm like, what? What are we doing? So that's why it was only a couple of years. And then I was like, nope, can't do that. Nope. Dump the nose. I just went down the nose. I'm just saying. Yeah, because it was too much. It was too much. And I was like, and these is staff too. Like, you know what I'm saying? So it ain't just like the customers, it's staff too. So I'm like, They ready to fight on site, on demand, like, too. Like, it, yeah, they ain't playing no games. Ain't playing no games.
4: I'm surprised you don't know not to go to certain fast food restaurants in certain areas.
2: I didn't say I don't know not to go to fast food restaurants in certain areas.
4: Oh, I'm sorry.
2: I have a whole hell of a list of.
4: Yes.
2: But I thought at that time, oh, it's 92nd. Nothing will happen there. And boy, I faffled. You get what I'm saying? Yeah, I'm just saying. So
0: they didn't like you over on 92nd.
2: Right.
0: They was like,
2: Shokin on YouTube said, if you've been to that Little Caesars, you know. He said, if you haven't been, you wouldn't know. Right. I'm trying to tell you. I spent a lot of money with them. And, yeah, it was.
0: You pulled back on your funds, huh?
2: Yeah.
0: I'm not funding that madness. I know that's right. Vote with your money.
2: Yeah.
0: That's what you got to do.
2: It's the foundation's money. You get what I'm saying? Like, come on. Like, this is what we doing.
0: I do it all the time.
2: Once they tried to double charge my card.
0: They do too much.
2: Yeah, I'm like, hold on, this is painful. I got the, it shows it on my bank statement for the foundation.
0: I could spot out a couple other places.
2: Oh,
0: too.
2: Well, I didn't. Stop. Yeah, I just couldn't do it no more.
0: Yeah, hey.
2: I
0: could
2: do
0: spot
2: it no
0: out
2: more.
0: A couple more places like that, too.
2: But Barr said, but when I say it about 92nd Caesars, I'm wrong. I didn't hear you say it, so I didn't say you was wrong. I damn sure enough am a
0: Homer
2: living
0: was agreeing
2: witness.
0: With you.
2: Yeah, I'm a living witness. Like, hashtag that part, hashtag facts. Anita Nicole said, Spin City needs to gate it with security, require an ID to enter, and have an age restriction requiring an adult. High school age kids should be required to show school ID. They'll do all that. Listen, do you know how... Listen, Anita Nicole, that would sound like the perfect simple solution. You know how many of these kids got IDs that show that they're 21 to get in clubs and 22 to get... legit looking IDs. Like, you know what I mean? This AI and ChatGPT stuff ain't no joke.
0: No, not at all.
2: They can even get holograms. You're like,
0: yeah,
2: what?
0: Yeah, absolutely. Absolutely.
2: So it's like, that sounds like a simple solution, but no, these kids will be passing out the IDs.

0: Hey, you need that? You need it for State Fair? I got you. You need it to get in Summerfest?
1: See, they're probably going to have to start doing...
0: It's crazy.
1: They're probably going to have to start just doing, like, daytime stuff there and maybe closing it early.
0: Some of those fights were in the daytime, Bailey.
1: Yeah. Well,
0: They gotta go to
1: the same kind of stuff that the malls and stuff are having to do now.
0: Yeah.
1: You know what?
0: Mm-hmm.
1: They don't want y'all there. That's why they didn't have that very many African American groups at Summerfest. Why you think that is? Huh? Other than we book late. You know, acts book late. Black acts book late. I ain't gonna lie. In summertime, you be scrambling trying to get folk. But let me say this. Okay. There's a reason why certain things happen.
0: Mm-hmm.
1: You know? And so we can't always say, oh, you know, it's because of stuff like this. It's because of stuff like this.
0: But when I point out Mr. Obvious... No, it ain't really like to stop it.
1: Right.
0: Stop it.
1: That's what they like to do.
0: Yeah.
1: It ain't really like that.
0: Yeah. Bro, see, you putting down our people. No, I'm putting down those ignorant fools that were doing what they were doing. When I'm doing it, I'm being specific of who I'm talking about. When I say PWKs, that I'm not talking about parents, but I'm talking about those that are the biological mothers and fathers, but they are not parenting their children. Because when you are parenting, you know that you would check the hell out of your child, your son or your daughter, and say, if you don't get this together, because what you're not going to do, and they stand on business.
1: Well, they ain't going to be out there doing all that.
0: Right, there we go. PWKs, whole different story. We got to get ready to take care of some bills. 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I am the legendary Homer Blow, along with my girl,
1: Bailey Coleman.
0: And as it relates to Nurse Arian Kawanda and giving him condolences, her brother's name is Charles Dukes that passed away, but he's also known as Bub. So, again, condolences. We got to take care of some bills. We'll be black.
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6: If you were supposed to be at work at 8 a.m., you're late! Welcome Black, Truth in the Morning on the award-winning, oh really, award-winning 101.7 FM The Truth. Me and Bailey are both musically inclined to the highest degree.
7: Okay.
6: So we gonna catch everything. We're broadcasting live from the American Family Insurance Studio in the heart of downtown at the Avenue. I'm the legendary Homer Blow along with my girl,
7: Bailey Coleman.
6: And unfortunately, we are talking about the behavior of some of our youth, some of our Toys R Us adults that took it into full metal jacket mode, you know what I'm saying, without, you know, at State Fair on the last day. Like, they just, it was fights everywhere. You couldn't even keep up. When we played that video, and if you could play it again, Xavier, while we're talking, just, you know, play that video. How, if you are doing security, would you really be able to contain this? Because you'll see after someone has pulled off one person, and it'd be four and five of them already on the person, They go in and start fighting another person.
7: Yeah.
6: So while you're trying to pull off, you know,
7: right,
6: five, six, seven people jumping on one person.
7: Right.
6: They go and find other people and start jumping on them.
7: Yeah.
6: So how do you keep up with that? And again, I'm sure that there will be some PWKs that talk about, they jumped my baby out there. Y'all should see him. They threw him to the ground. Well, what I saw going out there, somebody needed to be thrown to the damn ground.
7: Ooh.
6: I'm just saying. I'm just saying.
7: That's just, you know what? It's just, it's total chaos.
6: Mm-hmm.
7: And, you know, I mean, people laying on the ground that they have beat up, people laying down in blood, all the things. And they're just randomly coming up, beating up people if they're on the ground.
6: That's where I'm going.
7: This is crazy.
6: So,
7: a few years back, what did they call it? They were wilding out.
6: Mm-hmm.
7: Now they just, I don't know.
6: Yeah.
7: You know. And
8: it's called chimping out.
7: It's called what now?
8: Chimping out.
7: Chimping out. Okay.
8: According to Chud the Builder.
7: Okay. Yeah, well. So they just are going, beating up people, pants half hanging off their behinds.
6: But hearing chimping out is a derogatory term to the highest degree.
7: Okay. Yeah, that's true. That's true.
6: But yeah, this is
7: chimping out, as in monkeys or whatever.
6: Mm-hmm.
7: Yeah. Just so we're clear, y'all.
6: Yeah. But like, when you look and see this, it's embarrassing.
7: It is.
6: Us,
7: and let me see. Who was that had a comment about this being something that they would use against David Crowley in his run? Someone in our chat, we're talking about that, and I totally believe that.
6: Mm-hmm.
7: Yeah. Lauren Taylor, I think. You don't think Tom Tiffany is going to use this in this election against David Crowley? There are repercussions to your actions that probably don't even affect you. That's true.
6: But

0: People also need to understand that State Fair is not governed by Milwaukee.
1: Yeah. Isn't it the county or the state?
0: I'm saying there's counties, but again, Waukesha and all of those places, mm-hmm. they have their county supervisors and all of that kind of stuff too.
1: Right.
0: You feel what I'm saying?
1: Right.
0: But again, when they end up saying literally no black people allowed, then we're going to be mad. We're going to be mad. We're going to, oh, that's racist. See, I told you they was racist. Now, T-Pain talked all that stuff. We need to send him all these damn videos. Because when he tried to have it there, mm-hmm. but then had to have it way out at Great Lakes Dragway or something,
1: yeah.
0: you know. But he was really adamant about, like, how y'all gonna not? And I wanted to have rides. Bruh.
1: Mm-hmm.
0: Unfortunately, this is what happens when they have rides for a whole bigger situation. So if yours is going to be isolated, no, bruh, it wouldn't have been a good move, in my opinion. It wouldn't have been a good move. Mm-hmm. Because he would have also brought some friends that are in the hip-hop world and would have brought even some of the other younger people out. And it would have been a whole situation. And I'm not mad at State Fair wanting to protect, because they were already going through terrible imaging with the violence and stuff that was happening. They was already having to deal with that. Yeah, they was out here doing this. Oh, they was out here doing that. Oh, they was out here doing this. So we're going to go to the truth call lines.
1: 833-212-1017.
0: Bailey gets a kick out of this. Millicent, great morning. Love you. Appreciate you. You've seen the videos. You heard about it. What's your truth?
2: Good morning. Good morning. Mm-hmm. Okay. My truth is this. We have to stop as black people. I'm not talking about them other people. I'm talking about black people. We have to stop thinking we can help other people. What you saw is a group of people who have no self-pride, no self-respect, no self-restraint, no respect for anyone else. They are just things that are living in our community, and they're hurting our community. And you cannot fix that. Dignity, pride are things that have to be instilled in you as a child. You cannot get that from somebody putting money into an organization and they teaching you how to be prideful. We can't do that. Until the rest of us realize that we have to get rid of these people. It is no saving them. It's no more money. You can't do anything for them. You have to get them from being comfortable in our city. This would not happen in any other city in Wisconsin. And we pay more taxes than any other city in Wisconsin. So why do we have to put up with this? Just because you look like me doesn't mean I need to put up with that. Let's be clear. In Port Washington, the trailer parks don't act like trailer park people. They act appropriately. And we need to do the same thing and demand that. I don't think I'm any less than that white woman in Port Washington. She doesn't have to put up with this. Why do I? And it's not fair. And everybody talks about, well, we got to try to say these are not kids. They are something else. Y'all been wondering what them UFOs been doing? They've been dropping these things off in our community. That's what the UFOs been doing. Because these aren't humans.
1: The UFOs.
2: These people, they have no respect. They have no dignity. They don't even love their kids. Do y'all understand this? Mm-hmm. People are leaving guns out for their kids to kill themselves. What do you think they care about you?
0: Hmm.
2: I'm just asking. I know it's hard and I know it sounds sad, it sounds terrible, but y'all need to understand, ain't no saving nobody. Mm-hmm. Y'all can't save these people. You have to eliminate them.

0: They look like us, but they're not like us. I'm like that boy from the down NFL game. They're not like us. Mm-hmm. They look like us, but they're not like us. And we need to do something about that. So, we have to. And quit trying to get them some money.
1: Ooh.
0: Quit trying to get them a place to stay. Let them go.
1: Millicent.
0: Kids that was out there, if their mother gets food stamps or anything else, take her off because she's not controlling her kids.
1: Millicent. Wait a minute.
0: Yes? Wait.
1: How we get rid of them? Where they going to go?
2: Alicia Diamond.
0: That's not, you know what? Not one person in Port Washington going to say where they going to go. That's not your problem, Bailey. We got a re-energy bill to pay. Worry about your re-energy bill. Don't worry about where they going to go. That's not your problem.
2: Annihilation Island.
0: That's not your problem. Because they're not worried about what they've done to your family when they kill your kids.
1: Who gives a damn?
0: They don't care in Port Washington where you're going
1: to
0: go. So where should I? All you are doing is destroying our community. And the other thing is, some of you grandmothers, it's your grandkids. So you might have to go with them.
2: Yep. I say it. Thank you, Millicent, for your call.
1: Put a ball out.
0: You're welcome.
2: I say it all the time. I'm telling you, sometimes it's a whole situation.
1: Y'all, listen.
2: That's why I say.
1: We're not going to be able to just put them out. I don't know what's going on. I mean, you know, maybe... I don't think you're just gonna be able to put them out like that. I don't know how this whole situation's gonna work.
2: Let me tell you how
1: should
2: it's
1: we price them out?
2: No.
1: You gonna price them out with Annihilation Island ain't realistic. No. Let's be realistic.
2: Yeah, it can't. If it was realistic, this is what I'm saying. But listen, Bailey, a lot of the points that Millicent was making.
1: Wait a minute. On our True Talk text line.
2: Mm-hmm.
1: What is it? LaRon said, Wapan is far. Y'all ain't right.
2: Listen.
1: Y'all ain't right. Okay, go ahead, Homer. I'm sorry.
2: Listen.
1: I'm sorry.
2: What I'm saying is we got too much habitual stuff that is going on. It's habitual. And if it is not nipped in the bud.
1: Uh-huh.
2: There's some kids that want to get it. There's some teens that want to get it. There's some adults, Toys R Us adults, that want to get it. And I get it. I'm mm-hmm. not saying that we don't give them a chance, right?
1: Uh-huh.
2: What I am saying is oftentimes, if you really look at the history of some of these people that are doing this,
1: uh-huh.
2: this is not their first, their second, or their third time in the rodeo.
1: Okay. Fair enough.
2: So what I'm saying is, how many chances do you keep giving a person? I get it. For those of you, I was given 7 chances. Okay, look, right now, 7. Life is too damn short.
1: Exactly.
2: And people are getting shot, and people are being killed.
1: Uh-huh.
2: People are being traumatized by being carjacked.
1: Yeah.
2: People are
1: my gosh.
2: Just all of the different things that are going on.
1: Yeah.
2: And you want a quality of life.
1: Yeah.
2: People are frustrated that we got to have speed bumps
1: right.
2: on major thoroughfares.
1: Yeah.
2: That used to be side streets only.
1: Yeah.
2: Now you go down main thoroughfares and you got to play Frogger. You got to try to go this way,
1: Frogger.
2: Go that way. Yeah, the way you got to try to drive. One car accident, and that's going to be a traffic jam for 12 blocks.
1: Yep, true.
2: Because you ain't got nowhere to go.
1: None.
2: You stuck.
1: Uh-huh.
2: You stuck.
1: Uh-huh.
2: And then don't let it be something where somebody end up losing their life. Now you're going to be inside the yellow tape and the red tape because now it's a crime scene.
1: Yep.
2: And you stuck sitting in your damn car. You got to take care of some bills.
1: Listen.
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12: 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Let's go.
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12: Throw them bones. Xavier, he's on it this morning.
11: Yes, he is.
12: But the comment that brought me inner laughter because I couldn't express it, but you stopped what you was doing to find out what it was.
11: Yes.
12: It's Dale Mack on our YouTube page. He said, Bailey, I know where they can go. Open the sewer and tell them to jump down there. That was hilarious.
11: Like
12: to
11: Teenage
12: me.
11: Mutant Ninja Turtles. Teenage Mutant Ninja Turtles.
12: See how the word comes up? Mutant.
11: Oh, gosh.
12: I'm just saying. Blake Gump said, that's why Summerfest have no rides.
11: That's true. Mm-hmm. That's what I said earlier.
12: Aaron and Sim said, we need another crime bill to lock them up for 10 plus years for habitual criminals. And that's where I'm going. I ain't talking about, oh, I made a mistake. Xavier, our producer, what you got?
13: I have a question. So what do you mean by, like, why do the rides affect the events? Like, you keep saying, like, oh, there's no more rides at Summerfest. Like, why is that?
11: Well, they feel that these are the things that attract people like this.
12: If there's nothing on the stages for them, where do you think they're going to go? To the youth, to the rides, to games.
11: But they've even scaled back on the

0: in that.
1: Cider baby.
0: They might sprinkle in.
1: People out.
0: No, but they might sprinkle in that, right? Mm-hmm. But for the most part, you got your, you know.
1: Oh, no, no. I mean, I get it.
0: Your crossover.
1: Oh, I get it.
0: You know.
1: Yeah, we'll get Flo Rida. You know what I mean?
0: Exactly. You get a Flo Rida, somebody mm-hmm. like that.
1: Mm-hmm.
0: You don't get no, you know.
1: Listen, and I know Flo Rida.
0: Mm-hmm.
1: But for the black people.
0: That ain't
1: all
0: it.
1: All we going to get. That we going to see him sing is, you got them apple bottom jeans, boots with the fur. Are you
0: that's
1: going
0: all
1: low,
0: he had.
1: Low, low.
0: That's
1: no,
0: all
1: got,
0: he had.
1: No, he got a lot of other hits.
0: No, that's all he had on the black side.
1: That's where I'm going.
0: That's all he had.
1: That's all we getting.
0: Yeah.
1: After that, the black people going to walk off.
0: Yeah. They going to be like, whatever.
1: But the white
0: that was
1: people,
0: good.
1: The white people, they going to be like, hey, come on.
0: Yeah.
1: Yeah, Flo. Come on. You know, they going to be just dancing and all of that on beat.
2: And that's the truth.
1: Aaron and Sim said, this is why Charlie Wilson comes to the city 5 times a year.
0: That's right. Uncle Charlie is welcome.
1: 5 strokes and all. Be like, no, we still need you, Uncle Charlie. We know you just had 5 strokes, but we need you. You know, the Isley Brothers got it in at State Fair.
0: Yeah.
1: You know,
0: absolutely.
1: Great show from everybody that
0: yeah,
1: I saw
0: yeah.
1: filming it and giving their thoughts on it.
0: State Fair usually does that nostalgia tour thing with, you know, whoever mm-hmm. they can get. Mm-hmm. Yeah, I mean, you know, because they ain't trying to fool with your kids.
1: Right.
0: They ain't trying to fool with them.
1: Mm-hmm.
0: But the ride area for State Fair, I mean, something usually happens every year.
1: Right. The sewer thing. Laurent Tate came black with a comment. Y'all killing me. He said, well, we know they can't swim, so they jump in the sewer.
0: Oh, man. Y'all.
1: Order in the YouTube chat. I'm just he said, well, you know they can't swim. That is. I'm trying. Okay, so.
0: Get your people, Homer.
1: Hey, listen, I know. They my people. I get it. There's a lot of other things, unfortunately, that's going on. But see, we going to lose. I just don't want some of our people to call themselves calling out some of these places that when they decide to go in a different area, you know what I'm saying? Like, nope, we ain't doing this no more. See, they racist. They racist.
0: Well,
1: it's not.
0: You, if you recall when stuff started happening at Mayfair Mall, mm-hmm. they started making a lot of changes and people didn't like that.
1: They didn't.
0: It was a big fuss,
1: mm-hmm.
0: but they had no choice because, you know, these are people's businesses.
1: Mm-hmm.
0: State Fair is an event that everybody likes to go out and enjoy. This ain't just, you know, y'all, for them to go out there and act a fool like that is mm-hmm. just ridiculous.
1: Yeah, but they do it. And then, like I say, the sad part is there's a part of our community that see the reckless behavior. They see that they had a gun in the mall. They see that they carjack somebody in the parking lot, but they will still say they just targeting our kids.
0: No,
1: they're targeting the criminals.
0: Yeah.
1: You out there doing criminal things. Like, listen, Bailey.
0: And unfortunately, when they do that, they do not discriminate against the rest of us. I mean, it's a whole...
1: And that's where I'm going.
0: Yeah, everybody suffers because y'all get out there and act a fool.
1: Mm-hmm. But that's where I'm going. So it's like, then they'll be like, you know who they doing that for. Oh, what, you want to look at the plethora of videos?
0: Yeah.
1: Yeah, I know what they doing it for, too.
0: Mm-hmm.
1: Like, stop it. We cannot keep trying to stand up for ignorance.
0: Mm-hmm.
1: And that's what I find some of our people doing. So it becomes black people against black people. See, no, they don't need to have no more police out there. No, they don't need to have no more security out there. Then what the hell are they supposed to do? What are they supposed to do? This is why I say, give me your solution. What are they supposed to do?

0: as soon as you see him have a teenager down on the ground, you got somebody filming. Get off of him! If you don't stop acting like you didn't just see him fighting six different people, if you don't stop acting like you didn't see her crashing out on every girl that she ran into,
1: yeah,
0: and now they done found her and tackled her, get up off her. That's a girl. You know what?
1: Because all the that what does that matter? Because all the girls come up and they all... They all get to kicking, okay, and doing they pulling hair and all that crap. It don't matter.
0: I'm just saying, baby.
1: It don't matter.
0: We ain't seeing no throngs of white people out there fighting each other.
1: No. Because then
0: somebody gonna end up saying, "Well, it was the white people." Stop. Stop, because even if it was nothing like that.
1: Not at all.
0: Security was able to contain it and take them to law enforcement. It wasn't no containing, nothing that I saw
1: exactly
0: on all these damn video clips.
1: LaRon said, next year it'll be Darius Rucker and Hootie and the Blowfish. So I'll have a black artist and nobody black in the audience but me and security. I'll be out there with you. I like Hootie.
0: Yeah.
1: And you wonder why nobody wants to invest in the city of Milwaukee besides fast food chains and crappy stores. There you go.
0: We got to get ready to take care of some bills. I hate that this had to be the whole thing, but it's crazy, and it needs to be talked about.
1: Get y'all kids.
0: And somebody was saying that,
1: Get y'all kids.
0: That we're one of the only shows that will really, like, tackle it to this degree. We have to. We want to get to some solutions. All it is that my mama was on drugs. So was a lot of people that grew up when I grew up.
1: Yeah.
0: My mama was a dancer. She would. So were some women that when I grew up.
1: There's a whole different mindset of these kids out here.
0: It's pimps and drug dealers. It was pimps and drug dealers.
1: Back then.
0: Yeah. So I'm just saying I'm allergic to ENCs. Truth in the Morning will be black.
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3: 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Bailey, not sure if you're aware, but a new Wisconsin poll shows independent voters could be key in the governor's race. A new poll finds Democrat David Crowley, where he has not been in prior weeks, the front runner in the race for governor. So the Milwaukee County executive holds a narrow early lead over Republican Tom Tiffany, Republican Congressman Tom Tiffany, 48% to Tom Tiffany's 44% statewide, according to a Badger Battleground poll. We will continue meeting folks in every corner of the state and talk about how I will lower costs, fund our public schools, and build a brighter future for our kids and grandkids as the next governor of Wisconsin, Crowley said in a statement about the poll. It's the first head-to-head ballot test in the 2026 Wisconsin race for governor. It comes days after a dramatic Democratic primary. Tiffany also responded to the poll results. I'm focusing on lowering taxes, cutting costs, and letting Wisconsin families keep more of their hard-earned money. The two candidates entered the general election with notably different profiles among voters. According to the poll, Tiffany is seen favorably by 38% of voters and unfavorably by 43%. Crowley is viewed favorably by 43% and unfavorable by 26%, but 31% of voters say they don't yet know enough about him to form an opinion. The Badger Battleground poll was commissioned by Platform Communications. Keith Gilks is a Republican strategist and executive chairman of Platform Communications, the firm that commissioned the poll. He said the results show a path forward for Republicans despite the early deficit. Tom Tiffany is starting slightly down, but a 4-point deficit in August is hardly insurmountable. Gilks said in a statement about the poll, Crowley's name ID is significantly lower than Tiffany's, leaving more room for Republicans to define him and his record. Wisconsin voters are unhappy with the direction of the state. The question for Republicans will be whether Tiffany can turn that dissatisfaction into a compelling case for change. Democratic strategist and Badger Battleground poll advisor Tanya Bork said voter frustration creates openings for both candidates. Wisconsin voters are not particularly happy, Bjork said in a statement, that creates an opening for both candidates. Crowley has the advantage right now, but he will have to convince voters that Democrats deserve another 4 years in the governor's office. Tiffany has an opportunity to make the election about change, but he has to overcome his own negatives first. Governor Tony Evers endorsed and campaigned for Crowley ahead of the primary. Crowley won the primary after stepping out of the race and

0: entering 10 days later. So it goes on to say more. But, yeah, what's your thoughts on that, Bailey?
1: First of all, since it was done by a Republican pollster,
0: mm-hmm.
1: that takes away all credibility for me. Okay. The other thing is, you know, all the other polls were wrong.
0: Yes,
1: about
0: they were.
1: David Crowley.
0: Yes, they were.
1: I mean, had him down to 3%, 7%, mm-hmm, all that mm-hmm. kind of stuff. So, you know what? Polls or whatever. Polls, schmoles. You know, he still needs to continue to work hard and get out there. And as far as his name recognition, I never heard of, what's his name? Tom Tiffany.
0: Mm-hmm.
1: How is David Crowley's name going to be lesser known?
0: Right.
1: Than Tom Tiffany.
0: Right.
1: I've never heard of that dude. Never, ever, until he got in the race. David Crowley, we know him from Milwaukee County,
0: mm-hmm.
1: you know. So how is that? And Milwaukee is the biggest county, biggest mm-hmm. county of them all in Wisconsin. Mm-hmm. So, you know, I just, all of it just sounds negatory.
0: Right.
1: Negative.
0: Yeah.
1: Not even, you know. And to put, yeah, sure, they want to give him a little a little leeway in their poll so that they can go, oh, see what we overcame if something happens. You know what I mean?
0: Mm-hmm.
1: I mean, all the poll things, I think all the polls bend the way the pollsters want them to bend.
0: Right.
1: And that was another point that I heard on another show, you know, just saying, you know, for example, the Marquette polls.
0: Mm-hmm.
1: They
0: mm-hmm.
1: all lean towards your girl, Francesca,
0: right. mm-hmm.
1: you know,
0: mm-hmm.
1: and that's because there were a lot of young people in that college movement doing her, you know, doing the polls and stuff.
0: Mm-hmm.
1: So they lean that way. So it is what it is. So this way, yeah, they tried to give David Crowley a little lean because they want to come back and say, look at what we overcame.
0: Right.
1: You know, so I don't believe anything about their polls. They can keep it pushing.
0: Yeah. And I feel that way too. And Will D9 on our YouTube page said, don't trust the polls. Go vote. That's it.
1: That's it. That's all.
0: That's
1: because
0: it.
1: We see what happens when we
0: yeah.
1: go vote, right?
0: Yeah. And we see what happens when they say the polls are saying this.
1: Right.
0: But the outcome says something totally different.
1: Exactly. Exactly.
0: So, yeah, don't let it discourage you and say,
1: yep.
0: well, you know, man, I may as well not vote for him because
1: yeah.
0: the polls are saying he don't stand a chance.
1: Nah. That's what they said before, too, and look what happened.
0: Mm-hmm. Mm-hmm.
1: You know?
0: Yeah. That's real tough. speaking of things that are... I'm trying to figure out why all these people with some of these crimes are getting probation. So remember, Bailey, we talked about the Milwaukee daycare van that was stolen with
1: yeah.
0: kids inside.
1: Oh, yeah.
0: And the woman got probation.
1: She sure did. And what was there, like two or three kids inside
0: yeah.
1: the van? She gonna steal the van.
0: Yeah.
1: Two or three kids inside the van.
0: Mm-hmm.
1: You know why she got probation.
0: Yep. The complexion.
1: The privilege.
0: Mm-hmm.
1: It's the privilege.
0: She got the complexion for the privilege.
1: Because had it been a brown skin,
0: mm-hmm.
1: brown skin.
0: Mm-hmm. Yep.
1: Had it been somebody with the brown skin,
0: yeah.
1: you'd have got at least a good 2-3 years off of that one.
0: It's just like the one for the 27th Street Viaduct.
1: Uh-huh.
0: That
1: uh-huh.
0: woman,
1: yeah.
0: she got off. Not guilty.
1: Not guilty.
0: On nothing.
1: Nada.
0: But that black man, he's up.
1: Uh-huh. Yeah.
0: Yeah, he's going to get found guilty on everything.
1: Everything.
0: I believe.
1: Yeah.
0: The woman charged in connection to the theft of the daycare van with children inside was sentenced to probation. Caitlin Labrizzi pleaded guilty to taking and driving a vehicle without consent. Labrizzi was sentenced to 18 months of probation after a 12-month sentence in the community reintegration center was stayed. So, yeah, you just like the cigarette girl on 32nd in Hampton.
1: Oh, yeah.
0: It's
1: she only had to pay $6,000, right?
0: Right, right. So there were four young children inside this daycare van.
1: Uh-huh.
0: She stole it.
1: Is that Labrizzi?
0: Oh, uh-huh,
1: is that
0: Caitlin Labrizzi. And take and drive vehicle without consent, abduction of a child. Those were the felony counts.
1: She only got charged.

0: in one December abduction of a child?
1: Yeah.
0: Oh, wow. Okay. Wow. Just one.
1: Yeah. In July, Labrizzi pleaded guilty to the vehicle driving charge, and the child abduction charge was dismissed but read in for the purpose of sentencing.
0: Oh, wow.
1: A judge then sentenced Labrizzi to 12 months in the Milwaukee County Community Reintegration Center, formerly called the House of Correction.
0: Okay.
1: And then stayed that sentence and put her on 18 months of probation. A restitution hearing is scheduled for August 18th.
0: Oh, wow. Wow.
1: That, I just... Just wow.
0: Can we save that ruling and like maybe, okay, so you know, you guys talk about Annihilation Island and all that kind of stuff. Maybe what we could do is have a situation where, you know, if it's a ruling like that for a Caucasian person, when the same situation comes up for a black person, we could reserve the right to give just equal the same punishment to the black person. So if it come up and we got it in our back pocket, oh, hold on, Judge. Yep. I think we got this one on file.
1: Yep.
0: Okay, yeah, we got
1: in
0: it. In the case of so-and-so and such, we going to give her, because this is the one over here, we going to give it the same probation. And
1: For the person with the last name Jordan.
0: Exactly.
1: You know what I'm saying?
0: Exactly. You know, so, we got the same thing. Can we do that? Okay, thank you.
1: Yeah, can we get the Smith, the same charge?
0: Exactly.
1: Smith, you know, Walker, can we get the, same, you know, as Labrizzi.
0: Right.
1: And all these people with these names, just like the other girl with the cigarette.
0: Right, right.
1: Can we get some that, that's not hiding from the fact that they're black or colored, whatever. Yeah.
0: Yeah.
1: Ah, Bailey. When will it happen? When will it happen? Will it ever happen?
0: Will it happen? You know, when the time is right. Right? That could be our 40 acres and a mule, right?
1: Yep. You know, an officer was punched out there at State Fair, too.
0: What?
1: With the multiple fights that,
0: They punched an officer? I hope they caught that person. No?
1: I don't know.
0: Because they need to go to jail. Well, they all need to go to jail. I just wish there would be a way that they could just line them all up like they in prayer meeting.
1: Yep.
0: And take them all in.
1: And also, meanwhile, black inside the inner city, a teenager is among two people hurt in a Milwaukee shooting. The Milwaukee Police Department says the double shooting happened just before 7:30 p.m. Saturday near 42nd Street and Lloyd Street, which is close to Washington Park. Police say the teen who was shot is 13 years old.
0: Right.
1: The teen was taken to a hospital for treatment, but is expected to survive. A 33-year-old was also injured and taken to a hospital. That individual is expected to recover as well. Police have not arrested anyone and are investigating what led up to the shooting. Anyone with information is asked to contact Milwaukee Police at 414-935-7360. To remain anonymous, contact Crime Stoppers at 414-224-TIPS or by using the P3 Tips app. We got to take care of some bills. We'll be black.
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9: 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You know, besides talking about the 13-year-old and the ones that were shot on 42nd and Lloyd, last night, 91st and Silver Spring, according to the Milwaukee Police Department, a 28-year-old was shot around 10:40 p.m. The circumstances leading up to the shooting are under investigation. Also, on 37th and Flores last night, around 11:50 p.m., a little over an hour after the other shooting, a 37-year-old was shot and treated for those injuries at a local hospital.
8: Wow.
9: Milwaukee police are investigating and looking for the person or persons responsible.
8: I don't know what to tell y'all.
9: We're going to go black. We've got Millicent who's joined us again. Great morning again. We love you. We appreciate you, Millicent. What's your truth?
10: Good morning. I just wanted to say you all were talking about the two white women that didn't get a lot of time.
9: Right.
10: But black people have been getting less time. You look at the man that ran the little boy over on Fond du Lac and killed him. He only got 5 years. The man that was racing on Hampton and killed some people. 5 years. They're not giving you a lot of time at all for killing black people. You can kill a black man and be back home for Christmas. So we can't really compare them to what they're doing because their little things they're doing is less than what we're doing to our own community. We're letting these people out that did what they did and stayed there, and we say we love them, they're kids. So we can't really say that they're not being

0: fair, because we're not being fair to our community either, because we let them out on our community.
1: Right.
0: But that's all I wanted was that they're not giving time to anything that negatively affects black people. And it's because of the ones that are making us look so bad.
1: Okay. Thank you.
0: All right. Thank you. Uh-huh. Bye-bye.
1: Yeah. That is true. It's a lot of people, and we've talked about that before, Bailey. Like, a lot of people that we felt like the crime that they committed, they should have got a lot more time. So they're getting fired, but these people just ain't getting nothing. I think that's the other part about it. And
2: because they can't catch them all, because there's too many of them, and that's why they do what they do when they do it. Mm-hmm. They know that the likelihood of all of them getting caught mm-hmm. is pretty low. Maybe one or two, three or four, depending on how many police they have available.
1: Mm-hmm. It's crazy. This is, this is America.
2: This is America. No. This is Milwaukee.
1: That's crazy.
2: Straight up.
1: Yeah, because, you know, we're dealing with Milwaukee.
2: Yeah.
1: You know, we know things happen everywhere, and I talk about that, but it's like
2: crime happens everywhere,
1: Milwaukee, we zoom in on ours. Because again, we gotta be the ones that's still living around this. You get what I'm saying? Like, we still living around it.
2: Yeah.
1: And we got people that we love that are living around it too. And we don't want to see nothing happen to ourselves.
2: No. Nope.
1: And we don't want to see nothing happen to our people.
2: Mm-hmm.
1: So that is the thing. That's why I say, what is the solutions, you know, for these situations? Like, how do we get out of it? LaRon Taylor said, part of the sentence is, are you likely to reoffend? Welp, that part. G-Ash19 said, many came from out of state and MKE as well. Let's see. D-Love said, It's the DA and the racist system. Yeah, that sounds good, but it won't happen, I guess, to what Millicent may have said. Will D9, it said earlier, you also got to think how the parents going to react if that was their child that got beat up, when we're talking about the state fair situation.
2: Yeah, I mean, here's the thing. Why were they out there?
1: Because,
2: were they a part of the melee?
1: Because they were out there, in my opinion, and I'm not talking about the chaotic, but when I just talk about our youth as a whole, because they went out there to just enjoy Spin City. But you got other people that had other things on their mind.
2: True.
1: And preconceived notions. And as Vaughn had said earlier, you know, it's one of the reasons that I didn't give credence to the state fair takeover. Because I didn't want to give it life.
2: Right.
1: We could have been like, oh, y'all be, you know what I'm saying?
2: Right.
1: Like, no, I didn't want to give it life.
2: Right.
1: I didn't want to give it life.
2: Right.
1: And I was just praying for the best. You know, I knew the worst could happen,
2: mm-hmm.
1: but I truly was just praying for the best. I'm like, we ain't going to have it. We ain't going to have it. And really until last night, the closing night,
2: mm-hmm.
1: even though there were some skirmishes, as they would be called, that took place during the other days,
2: uh-huh.
1: but nothing that really trumped what we saw from last night.
2: Mm.
1: So, but you know, you try like, man, you know what? Maybe if I don't give them, if I don't call them Kia boys and they not relevant like that no more, like we don't hear their names talked about often anymore.
2: No.
1: Because people have stopped giving that life.
2: Yeah.
1: In my opinion.
2: Yeah. You know? Well, aren't they, I mean, y'all calling them YNs still?
1: Yeah, hell yeah. You call them YNs. Those that are YNs, hell yeah.
2: So I that's will. What they're going by, right?
1: No, not that. Those are not people that are necessarily just stealing cars. We see this. It's a universal city and county thing with some of these YNs.
2: Mm-hmm.
1: So yeah, it's not. What we got, Bailey?
2: Trust God, do good, feel better tomorrow.
1: All right. Up next, the award-winning Truth with Sherwin Hughes on the award-winning 101.7 FM from

9 a.m. to noon, followed by the lunch break with Ray Nitti and maybe Shannon with their new hours from noon to 2. Then from 2 to 4, I believe Ray Nitti is still doing overtime. And then followed up, we tap in with Jazz Tyler with Tap In. You know what I mean? So that's 4 to 7 Central Standard Time, all Central Standard Time. I know Jazz will probably be a little emotional too, like me, for Smalls, Joseph Jackson, who passed away during the weekend. Oh, the ladies of, I got to talk about that tomorrow. The queens of hip hop, Yo-Yo, Sweet T, and Rod Digga, they got it in. Salute to True School for another spectacular weekend with the Summer Park Jam Weekend 2026. It went down. It went down. I'll talk more about it on tomorrow, as well as a book bag giveaway that I was with Westcare and Northcott and Bader Philanthropies. Love you, babes. Talk to my agent. We up out of here for now. Peace. Check it out one time.

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10: Thug but some holiday. People always... Go ahead, you can cry us up, right, baby? So, everything gonna get greater later. That's right. It's the time when we take out the... Remember all the loved ones we lost through the struggle, you know? I dedicate this

A lot has happened. A lot has happened. We're going to get into it today. So I have to be completely transparent with y'all because, again, this is more than just radio to me. This is family. You guys are family. And I almost didn't know how I even wanted to approach today's show because I lost two people this weekend within 24 hours of each other, one day apart. And when death comes that close together, something happens. And you start to look at things differently. You start thinking about conversations you had. You start thinking about people you should have called, things you thought you had more time to say. And one of those people I lost was Joseph Smalls Jackson. Huge shout out to Joker, to Jasmine Jackson, his sister, his family. If you listen to the morning show, Homer talked about it a little bit as well. And he's actually the person who gave me the call. And if you were watching the interview I had with Homer, we talked about Smalls a lot because he was the person who Homer introduced me to, who guided me and introduced me to the music industry. He played a role in my music career. He played a role in my journey. And ultimately, he played a role in the success that eventually put me in this chair today. So I got to send my condolences to his family, to all of the close friends, to Joker, his best friends, Zaytoven, everybody who was around him, who he impacted. We all are experiencing the same exact feeling. And I think the worst part of it all is not when it's a situation where a person wasn't murdered, it's harder to deal with because you have no one to blame. There's no one to blame. There's no one to place your anger on. And you have to go back to living an everyday life like it's normal. And that's the part that's not fair. So all weekend, I've been thinking about some things, thinking about what happens to our story when we are no longer here to tell it. The second call I received was actually from someone who you guys may see in the chat often, Kawanda. I've known Kawanda since I was 15. And she called me at 3 this morning to tell me that someone who was a very good friend of mine's, her brother, passed away as well. And this was less than 24 hours of me getting a call about Smalls. So again, full transparency, we're going to get through this today. It's going to be a great day. But do understand that I'm trying my best. If you see me, show some love, social media or in person, because I need it. I do. August 17th, nearly 30 years after Tupac Shakur was murdered, opening statements begin in the trial of the man prosecutors say orchestrated his killing. And they are not telling a story about Tupac. Then there's Nolan Wells, an 18-year-old young man from Mississippi, dead after a 4th of July trip to Horn Island. His family is fighting for answers because they don't believe they have the complete story about what happened to their child. And then yesterday, I'm sure you all have seen the news, heard the radio, social media. It's the last day of state fair. And young people were once again caught on video fighting. And now they have a story being told about them. These kids are terrible. This generation is lost. They don't have any home training. And suddenly I realized that's the show. Because every story we are discussing today comes down to the same question. Who gets to write your story? Sometimes you live your entire life and one moment becomes your headline, right? I want to start with Smalls, because before I talk about Pac and Nolan, before we criticize the young people, I need to acknowledge somebody who contributed to my story. People see me today as a radio host, community, advocate. I've worked in entertainment, music, interviews, opportunities, all of the above, but nobody becomes who they are alone. Somebody introduced me to somebody. Somebody believed in me.

somebody opened a door for me and somebody gave me information. Somebody encouraged me when I wasn't the version of myself that everybody recognizes today. And when these people transition and pass away, you realize that some of your success has somebody else's fingerprints on it. That's legacy. That is the true meaning of legacy. And I never thought that I'd make it this far in my career only to not be able to celebrate with the very person who played a huge part in that, right? Maybe that's what we understand about legacy, misunderstand about legacy. You know, legacy isn't what people post about when you die. Legacy is the part of you that keeps living inside somebody else. And Smalls, I want you to know part of you is sitting behind this microphone right now. And I hope that I have made you proud. Actually, I know I did, because he made a comment on the interview that me and Homer did. And he reached out to me and said he was proud. And that's all I ever wanted to do. Same with Homer, same with anybody who has played a role in jazz becoming jazz. All I ever wanted to do was make them proud. So I have a hard question for you all. You don't necessarily have to call in, just something to think about. If somebody who helped make you who you are died tonight, would they already know what they meant to you? Why do we wait until someone passed away before we create these long paragraphs on social media or before we get to the funeral and stand up and have these incredible stories? These are moments and stories that should be told while they are here. And these two situations happening back to back. So I want to give you guys a timeline, because again, if you are just joining us, you know, there's a lot that's happening. There's a lot that's been happening. You guys are family, and I want to be transparent, but also because I understand there's people listening who are battling things and continuously battling things. And every day you have to walk around with a smile. Every day you got to go to work, because they will replace you if you don't, because people care, but life still goes on. And even though we don't get time to sit in whatever it is that we're dealing with, the best thing to do is to talk through it. I'm a firm believer in having conversations with people you care about to express whatever it is that you're feeling so that you can keep your sanity, right? That's what it's about. But November, I went to the hospital for a procedure. They almost killed me, so I had to deal with that for a month of recovery. April, lost my uncle. July, lost my uncle. May, my daughter lost her best friend. And then this past weekend, I lost two more people that was close to me. And when you begin to think about lives, when you begin to think about how much people care about you, it puts life into a different perspective, and it makes you be more grateful, right? Not that you aren't, but it forces you to be more grateful. It forces you to call people you haven't talked to in a while and tell them that how you feel and that you love them. And it forces you to start to think about things that you hadn't thought about in so many years. And I was having a conversation with my brother Larry, and we was talking about the full circle of life and how death is the ultimate ending, but you die multiple times in your life. And what I mean by that is the more you grow, the more you transition, the more you let go of an old life and who you used to be and create a new one. And the things that's happening now are all people who I met in the same timeline 15 years ago at the same exact time. So the way that is coming back now is the same exact way to when I met them, which means that that's a pattern, which means that it's a full circle, which also forces me to be extremely grateful that I am here, but also begin to pay attention to these things and to make sure that I am doing everything that I am supposed to do. Now I'm forced to go back and think about everyone who has impacted my life in some shape or form, whether it was advice, whether it was financially, whatever it was, but just all of the people who have taken time to put their energy into me because they seen something in me

0: I'm now retracting those conversations. I'm now not retracting. I'm now remembering those conversations that I once stopped remembering. I'm now going back to this specific timeline to make sure that I am doing my due diligence. And I want to continue to, you know, help push those who have impacted me legacy. So I vow to continue to push Small's legacy. You know, I didn't know Pac. I am a board member for his foundation, and I love his family and they love me, and I vow to continue his legacy as well. And I don't know Nolan Wells, never had the pleasure of meeting that young man, but I didn't know him to know that his life was cut too short to the point where he never got a chance to finish his legacy. And me going over his case and bringing awareness to it is my way of doing that as well. So when we come back again, almost 30 years after Tupac Shakur died, a jury is finally hearing a murder case, but there's something bothering me because prosecutors are explaining what they believed happened the night Tupac was shot. I want to talk about something bigger. Who was Tupac becoming before he was assassinated? And why is that part of the story so important? I'm going to separate fact from my opinion, but we most definitely are going there. Do not touch that dial, your girl Jazz Tyler, 101.7 The Truth.
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11: It's over. I don't know what's after it all.

I was talking about legacy life. Shout out to the chat. What's up, Jazz? Wes, Kawanda, I love you dearly. I love your family. Thank you for tapping in. I know it's rough, but thank you for tapping in today. And always sending my love and thoughts and prayers with you all, as well as my mentor, my brother, Joseph Smalls Jackson, who passed away this weekend. Sending condolences to them, to him and his family as well. So, opening statement started today for the Tupac Shakur trial, murder trial. Dwayne Kefidi Davis is on trial for the 1996 murder of Tupac Shakur. Davis has pleaded not guilty, and here's what prosecutors are arguing. They're arguing that Tupac and others attacked Orlando Anderson, which is Davis' nephew, inside the MGM Grand following the Mike Tyson's fight. Prosecutors are allegedly stating that what happened afterwards was revenge. They say Davis helped orchestrate the shooting. The defense is challenging that story and attacking the credibility and reliability of Davis' previous statements, because he's been on camera numerous times, especially with Vlad TV, running his mouth, right? But that's it. That's the case. That's all that's being litigated. Now I want to talk about Tupac the person, in fact versus opinion. And I need everybody to listen to understand something. So I'm not going to be subjective when I speak about this. I'm going to be objective. So please follow me, right? Yes, I am a board member of the Tupac Amaru Shakur Foundation. So I take the responsibility of discussing his legacy seriously. I'm not sitting behind the microphone telling you that I know who did it. I wasn't there. I'm not telling you that the government did it. I don't have any evidence proving that. But what I am going to give you is my perspective, because there's something I've always struggled with. I've struggled with the fact, and this isn't just with Tupac, but specifically for him, his story repeatedly gets reduced to being a rapper, gang affiliations, the fight at the casino.

no retaliation, murder, all of that. But hold on a minute. Because who really was Tupac? Right? And why does this matter, and what does this have to do with his case? And again, it's not speaking subjectively, it's speaking objectively. We had a similar conversation last week when we talked about anyone who takes the stand to, not in court, but who take a stance to defend our people, to help our people, to fight for our people, right? Pac's mother was Afeni Shakur. His stepfather was Dr. Matula Shakur. Afeni was part of the Black Panther Party. His father was a part of the Black Liberation Army. His upbringing was surrounded by political consciousness, Black liberation, government, poverty, police brutality, racism, and power. America's history of federal surveillance and disruption of Black political organizations, including the Black Panthers, is documented history. That does not prove that the government is involved in Tupac's murder, but it absolutely gives a historical context for understanding the world that he came from. So my question is this. What if the most important thing about Tupac wasn't what he was becoming, or that he was becoming more dangerous, but what if it was that he was becoming more influential? He had millions of young people listening. And he wasn't just talking about money. He was talking about poverty, police brutality, Black mothers, addiction, mass incarceration, racism, government, community survival. His greatest power wasn't making young Black people

right? And when you think about it, when you think about similar situations, whether it's on a national level or a local level, how many black men have had their entire lives reduced to the worst 5 minutes that they've ever lived? How many? Now I want to introduce you to another young black man, and that's Nolan Wells, right? Except he wasn't 25, he was 18. His family has been asking for answers since July. Let me repeat that. His family has been asking for answers since July. He's 18. Take the idolization of Tupac out of your mind and treat him as a human. He was 25. And his family was asking for, has been asking for justice for 30 years. That is a problem. That is a problem because every time we end up in these situations, we are constantly in a situation to ask. Right? We're constantly asking for what should be given. Information, valuable information. These are human beings. These were human beings. These are human lives. And when we're dealing with the judicial system, especially when it comes to black men and women, we always have to ask for something that we shouldn't have to ask for. As a parent, I couldn't imagine, right? And it's not to say that, well, we know the justice that we're looking for, the answers aren't necessarily justice because we can't get these people back. But it does not mean that the judge has the right, prosecutors, anybody. It doesn't give anybody the right to not play their part, right? Especially when you know when people, there's multiple people involved and somebody knows something. And I get it. I get it. Nobody wants to be the quote unquote snitch, right? I was watching the jury trial today, the opening statements, and they were talking about how when Pac was taking his last breath, they asked him who did it, and he wouldn't even say, right? Nobody wants to admit to certain things because that is the culture that we grew up in, not just black people, all people, hence the Nolan Wells case, right? The only difference is they have the money to cover it up in a way that a lot of black and brown families, in a way that other people don't have, even black and brown families. When we get into situations and we are guilty, we don't have the money to cover it up. We have to deal with whatever the consequences is. And so should whoever was involved. So should whoever was involved. Both of these situations are interesting to me, not in a sense of being a spectator, but more so the judicial system overall. And it prompted me to start researching how these things are ran, similar cases in the state of Nevada and the state of Mississippi, as well as laws, as well as elected officials, as well as who's, you know, donating to who campaign when they're running for these seats. You understand what I'm saying? When we have people who sit in these positions, they didn't get there for free. They didn't get there just because they're popular or known. They got there because of campaign funding. Who's funding the campaigns to put these judges in the seats that they're in, to put these district attorneys in the seats that they're in, the people who are in the coroner's office, right? There are people who are funding these people to take these seats so that they can have control. It's almost like being a silent partner. That is the harsh, harsh reality. And when we look at the situation with State Fair yesterday, and we see majority of young black men fighting each other so bad, like I like toxic things when it comes to watching TV. Like sometimes I may dip off into reality TV, but one thing that I despise looking at is men or

young men fighting unless it's boxing. And the video I seen at State Fair yesterday broke my heart so much because they were fighting like they were aiming to kill with their fist. And they were jumping people, right? Like, you can squabble. You can do a head up. That's cool. But the amount of young men on one, like it was 7, 8, 9, 10 versus one. That's extreme. That's extreme. And no one knows the context to why it happened. No one knows what these students, these youth grades are in school. No one knows their upbringing. All we know is a 30-second video. And that 30-second video is all they need to dictate what type of person they are. That not even five minutes, the 2-minute video in the MGM Grand, that's all they needed to dictate what happened to Tupac. And now we're dealing with the same thing with Nolan Wells. His family has been asking for answers since July, and today there is another major development. The NAACP has entered the fight, and I'll tell you exactly what has changed when we return. It's your girl, Jazz Tyler. Do not touch that dial. 101.7 The Truth.

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big barbecue fest and at the Truth Family Fest as well. And then we're going to dive back into these cases. So Nolan Wells, 18 years old, college football player, went to Horn Island off the Mississippi coast over the 4th of July weekend, and he didn't come home. His body was discovered July 6th, and ever since then, his family has been asking what happened to our son. As of today, the NAACP has officially announced that it is joining the legal team representing Nolan Wells' family. And Ben Crump is already representing the family now. The NAACP's Office of General Counsel is joining to make an effort in this case as well. There's also a movement involving Nolan's phone. The family's attorneys says that they are ready to participate in a joint forensic inspection of the phone. Why does this matter? Because digital evidence can potentially help establish timelines, communications, and other information relevant to investigators. But I'm going to be careful here because we do not know what the examination will reveal. So don't let Facebook, Instagram, or any other social media handles turn possibility into evidence. I'm not accusing anybody of doing nothing to him, but at the same time, I am, because the math is just not mathing, right? And when a grieving mother says something about this doesn't make sense, do we owe her conspiracy theories or do we owe her a thorough investigation? Because there is a difference, right? So I'm all for, you know, I seen the sister who was like, she's an engineer and she took the audio and dissected it, right? So much to the point where she was able to hear some things in the background that prior to it sounded distorted. And obviously, you know, there were, from a judicial stance, there was complaints about it. They were saying that it wasn't real and all, pretty much discrediting what she did. And she did it not because they paid her, not because they asked her to, but because, like me, she may be a mother. She was following the story. She had a certain skill set, and she applied that skill set because she understood in that moment that that family, that mother, was owed a thorough investigation. And if you have been following this case like me, you know that these people are playing in their face. It's clear as day. It doesn't take, it's not rocket science to see what happened. Now, the specifics of how, absolutely, but who all was involved, come on now. So, yes, you're going to have quote unquote conspiracy theories and so on and so on. I don't consider it as conspiracy theories because 9 times out of 10, it's true. Just like with the vaccination, they kept saying, calling us conspiracy theories, and now look. But we don't owe her our opinions on what we think happened to a certain degree. What we do owe the family, if we choose to help as a community, is to assist with getting her and her, the rest of his family, a thorough investigation. Right? A thorough investigation. So that means we have to, when we participate in the fight, we have to be very strategic and we cannot be reactionary. We cannot react off of emotion all the time because that's how we're going to lose. My advice would be to do exactly what that sister, the one who is an engineer and was able to dissect that phone call. You need to find people in our community who have certain skill sets that can assist, right? Find a black coroner. Find a black sheriff if you need to. Find a black DA. Find these people in the same positions of the people that were of the ops. Because at this point, they're really the ops because they're not helping. We have to find our people who sit in these positions or similar positions. And we have to start asking them questions and getting their advice and their expertise to make sure that we're getting facts and not just opinions or misguided assistance. Because a lot of times that's what it is. A lot of times we want to help and we figure
reposting on social media or being reactionary and emotional.

helping. Yes, it's helping as far as bringing awareness. But what's the point if we don't seek the finish line? We have to become more strategic when we choose to participate in national cases. It can't always just be your opinion from the sideline, right? If you're going to do something that's going to count. Because the fight that we're up against, and I say, when I say we, is because you already know, especially when it comes to me, community is community. It doesn't matter if he wasn't your son or my son. He's all of our sons, like DNA-wise. He's still, Nolan Wells is still all of our responsibility. Just like the babies at State Fair, just like the elders who were, you know, of age when Tupac was alive, because let's not forget that he was only 25 when he passed away. So when we're talking about young adults and we're talking about children, they are all of our responsibility. We cannot continue to point the finger at, is this person fault or that person fault? We all have to collectively figure out, A, how to stop these things from happening, and B, if they do happen, how can we mobilize ourselves in a way that's going to count? We've seen this story multiple times where the same elected officials, the same preachers, the same attorneys, you know, they hop on these cases. These are the same people from the civil rights movement with the same understanding. No slight, but facts is facts. And again, I see so many people doing commentary, not commentary, but yeah, commentary. So many people, you know, are capitalizing off of the Nola Wells story on social media. That's why you guys don't hear me talk about it a lot. There are people who are literally sitting back, collecting facts and digging up information for views. And let's be clear, depending on the certain amount of views they get paid for that. But all they're doing is reiterating what Nancy Grace has said or Ben Crump has said. They're not doing anything but enticing people. And then what happens? Because people are reactionary and capitalizing off of this on their platforms, you now have people who are getting arrested for threatening the coroner or the DA's office or the state legislator. Because they're upset that they're not doing anything. That's called being reactionary. That's not being strategic. That's not helping the family. Meanwhile, the mom is a nurse and she had all of these cuckoo people making false reports about her. Just on the simple fact that the nation is defending her and defending Nolan. And you have racist white people who are leaving negative comments about their experience. Well, the jig is up, because the comments that they're leaving, the dates ain't adding up, because she has been on leave. So even though they investigated her, they didn't take her license or remove her because it's not factual. Right? But these are the people who are making the comments are the people who are tied to certain individuals, are the people who are entitled and privileged and have a certain amount of money. So again, my call to action is be strategic. Yes, we can feel that pain. Yes, as a mother, you understand whether your child is deceased or not, but we have to be more strategic and get out of our feelings. We can be angry. We can be upset. But just sitting online, voicing your opinion about a case or trying to capitalize off of it or calling somebody and threatening them because you don't like the fact that they're not assisting Nolan's family the way that they should be, that's only going to make the situation worse. So black people, if you want to help, we got to do a better job. Let's find the very people that sit in the same positions as the people who are doing what they're doing to try and stop this case from the truth from coming out. Let's find people that sit in those positions who can give us facts and give us advice about how this case should be conducted. Let's hear from them. Let's stop allowing other people to dictate the outcome or the narrative. And it's going to be a long journey. We all know, again, with situations like this, 9 times out of 10, depending

on, you know, who's all involved. The case can go this way or that way. You know, it's very difficult. I've worked with a lot of families, and the most traumatizing thing of it all is reaching a verdict or receiving a verdict that you don't want to hear. You know, so it's hard to keep your hopes up high. All we can do is continue to pray for that family as well. But again, if you are someone who is really into this case, man, we got to do better. We got to go to break. When we come back, we're coming back home to Wisconsin, man. And I'm probably going to make some parents mad because everybody watched those young people fighting at the state fair and immediately asked, what's wrong with these kids? My question is a little bit different, and it's not in the sense that you may think, but it's who raised them. And we're going to talk about it next, 101.7 The Truth.

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11: 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We are live and direct. If you are just now joining us at the top of the hour, I was explaining, today's show is a little bit different. We are talking about Nolan Wells, the Tupac murder trial. We'll also have a sit-down interview with Emmett James as well, but I lost two people that I love dearly back to back this weekend, and I'm doing the best that I can, full transparency, but there's a lot that I want to discuss, and even though we're talking about national cases, we're going to tie it all together. So again, I have to send my condolences to Joseph Smalls Jackson's family, as well as Kawanda. I love y'all dearly. And I'll always be here no matter what. So listen, yesterday was the final day of the Wisconsin State Fair, and videos circulated showing fights and chaos involving groups of young people, right? And obviously, the phones come out. Everybody is recording, everybody is posting, everybody is sharing. And I've determined that we've become better at documenting destruction than preventing it. Now, I'm going to play advocate here because I understand. I understand both sides. I understand documentation can assist, you know, but nine times out of 10, the person who is filming it is doing it for, I hate to say it, but entertainment purposes, right? And also, it's different nowadays. It's hard to try and help prevent a situation because your life may be the cost, especially if it has nothing to do with you. So a lot

lot of people, especially people where we are, no longer feel the need to step in, especially when it comes to the youth, because we are afraid that something might happen to us. And because there is no rapport between the generations, right? I remember when I was younger, I used to be afraid to curse in front of adults. I couldn't go around. I didn't care if I knew them or not. You didn't curse in front of adults. You didn't walk around smelling like weed. You know, you'll be nervous. And if they come up and they catch you, you get yourself together. And nowadays, that's not the case. A lot of the youth has no compassion. They have no no rapport with their elders, right? So there's no respect. So it makes it difficult for anybody to want to intervene, right? Hell, the police got dang near got beat up too. So if they find on 12 on a popo, what you think they gonna do to you? Especially when they're when you're outnumbered. So a lot of people, I think 50% of the people chooses to record it for documentation purposes. 25% is because they actually want to help. Hey, if y'all know anybody, or, you know, the other 25% entertainment purposes, right? And then the other half of the people is just like, whatever. They don't have no feeling about it. They're just doing it just to do it, right? So again, we've become better at documenting destruction than preventing it. And that's uncomfortable. But please, somebody tell me, stop me when I'm lying. Something happens, and before somebody says stop, somebody says get out your phone. Let me record this. But here's where I'm challenging the adults. Again, this is coming from a mother of three. I have a 19-year-old son who actually was at State Fair yesterday. And when I seen the video, my heart sank, because yes, he's a young adult. Yes, he's free to do what he wants. But just the fact of my children being in that type of environment when it was happening was traumatizing to me, because you can only see so much on social media. You don't know what happened before. You don't know what happened after. And they're not documenting everybody. They're not recording everybody who was involved, right? But everybody keeps saying that these kids are different, and you are correct. But who raised this generation? That'd be the first question. Well, the parents. No, we all did. We all are responsible. You can curse me out on chat. You can call me 833-212-1017. You can hit me up on social media. You can do all of it and disagree, and that's fine. But I'm telling you, we all are responsible. Adults argue on Facebook. Adults threaten people online. Adults fight. Adults humiliate each other in public. Adults chase viral moments. And adults turn conflict into entertainment. Then what happens is the teenagers copy the culture, and the adults say, these kids don't got no respect. The children don't just listen to what we teach and what we do. They study us. And it starts at home. Not just with what they see their parents or guardians doing, but what they see online. So when we're talking about Smalls, Pac, Nolan, the young people at State Fair, I want y'all to understand something. Smalls reminds me to appreciate the people who helped write my story. Tupac reminds me that one moment should never erase an entire legacy. Nolan reminds me what happens when somebody can no longer tell their own story. And these teenagers remind me that their stories are still being written. Which means that, again, we should not be out here calling them thugs and saying that they're lost before you decide that they're never going to become anything. How would you feel, or where would you be, had someone judge you off the dumbest thing you did as a teenager? And I'm telling you, and again, I'm not taking up for all of them because they know right from wrong. But when you have conversations with community members like 414 Life, or when you have conversations with parents of students that you teach,

0: Again, I'm not condoning the violence, but there's always more to the story. There was a young man recently, a teenager who was murdered, and everybody was going crazy, and it's always sad. But then you hear from a 414 Life member who was on the scene and says, yeah, the whole neighborhood said all he did was terrorize people. Not saying that that should have happened to him. But again, there's always other sides to the stories. And then we say, all these kids know how to do is to kill each other. They don't know how to fight. Well, they fighting. Now they just fighting in the wrong place and they're going about it the wrong way. But what is the solution? Obviously, we don't want them harming each other with guns and with violence. And then we say, back in the day, we used to get down, we just square up. Okay, well, now they fighting. They're just doing it. It's on site. How many of y'all, come on, man. How many of y'all walk around talking about it's on site? Or back in the day, if somebody, man, listen, as soon as I see you, that's what these babies are doing. Yeah. They're in online beefs or beefs that happened last year at school. Or beefs from phone calls, whether it's their homeboys or the homegirls or a girl that was dating. And it's on site. That on site means it has no limitations. On site, there is no boundaries. They don't care if you at State Fair or at the hospital or at the public library. On site is on site. Same way on site was back in the day when you was a teenager, is the same way it is today. So if we really want to start to see change, we got to check ourselves. I don't want to hear that, well, I'm grown. So what? Just because you're grown does not make it right. It's some old fools out here too. It's some old fools out here. So when we're talking about viral moments, we're talking about cases, we're talking about these youth. It brings me back to the fact that these babies are still writing their stories and that these viral moments and these clips that's being circulated is determining what type of person they are. Half of the youth that I know who be out here doing what they're doing are not bad children. They get good grades. They go to school. Half of them didn't even grow up in the type of environment that will make them become like this. So when I see these videos and I hear people say, make comments, you know, it has nothing to do with their, a lot of it has nothing to do with their education. A lot of it has nothing to do with the way they was brought up. Now, don't get me wrong. There are still some parents who are just as much of a fool as their child, which is why their child acts the way that they do. Then there are some parents where all they can do is work to keep their head above water. And it's hard to parent their child. And now their child is raising themselves and there's no community to assist. That don't mean that parent necessarily is wrong. It means that parent needs help. But one thing's for sure, two things for certain. Doesn't matter if they increase the age limit. Doesn't matter if they say no youth allowed. Something still, they're still going to find a way to make you know that it's a takeover. Hey, y'all don't pay attention to me at school because it's all about politics and the money. Y'all don't pay attention to me when I walk down the street because you're afraid of me. Y'all don't pay attention to us. Only way y'all pay attention to us is when we're involved in things that we have no business being involved in. We're going to talk about it more at the 6 o'clock hour. We've spent an hour talking about stories, and at 5, we're talking to someone who decided he was going to wait for somebody else to, he wasn't going to wait for somebody else to write his story. We're talking about artist Emmett James. He created his own event, Big Bed Barbecue, live musicians, culture, community ownership. And he's also hitting our stage this Saturday at Truth Family Fest. We're talking about what happens when you stop waiting to get booked and build the stage yourself. That's next, 101.7 The Truth.
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4: 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And tap in MKE. Ascension. Ascension. We're going to get it together. It's your girl, Jazz Tyler. Thank you so much for tapping in with us. If you are just now joining us, the first hour, I was giving an update on Nolan Wells' case, as well as the Tupac Amaru Shakur murder trial, and also talking about what happened at State Fair yesterday. And I was stating that a lot of people ask the wrong question. You know, they begin to, who raised the children? Who raised these kids? We did. We did, literally. Not just the parents, but society, social media. All of us are responsible, because the youth, they mimic what we do. And you can't tell me that I'm wrong, because how else would they know what to do? There's no way they would know what to do or how to do it had they not watched someone else do it, right? It has to come from somewhere. And I get it. It's a lot of people who say, I don't got nothing to do with that, or my children wasn't raised like that, so on and so on. But that's the very mentality, the very reason why they are the way that they are, because we have this mentality of it's not our responsibility, when indeed it is. It was the elders' responsibility when we were younger, right? Y'all know when y'all was growing up, the community was involved, the village. Now the parents don't want you checking their children, the children checking the parents and adults. There's just flat out no respect whatsoever. And I cannot blame it on lack of education. Because if you sit down with a lot of these youth, they are smarter than you think. And majority of them don't have bad grades, right? So it's not that they are incompetent. It's because they just are fearless. They are angry. There's something inside of them that is going on, and they don't have any other way to express it. They begin to develop hate for their people. You know, we all have been in fights when we were younger, whether we wanted to be or not. And when we fought, it was like, okay, yeah, I'm going to fight you. We're going to get it over. And even if I don't like you or don't talk to you, I don't want to harm you. I don't want to fight you or hit you so hard to the point where I knock you out or knock you unconscious or put you in a position to where it could cost you your life. That's what I seen on them videos yesterday. What I seen on them videos yesterday made me sick to my stomach. And the people out there who are watching, I know some of them is y'all babies.

Some of them is your babies. And instead of, and if it's not, instead of down talking the parents, help them. Help them. What can we do, right? They need help. The children need help. We all need help, because pretty soon there's going to be nothing for us to do. No, I don't care if they decide to make it 21 and older. If they make all these events 21 and older, these youth will still find a way to do whatever it is that they want to do. And speaking of not having anything to do, to the youth, there's a lot of safe summer sites, a lot of free events that your child, student, niece, nephew, whoever can attend. Me and Vaughn have lock-ins every Thursday and Friday at Five Stars, the old Y off of Titonia. We have children in there from 12 to 17, giving out money, playing basketball, painting and sipping. And we do it with 414 Life, the Office of Community and Wellness. They've had seminars and boot camps to teach the youth how to be radio, do radio, DJing, cooking classes with Zebra. There's all types of things that's happening. So I don't know if we can use an excuse anymore that there's not something for them to do, because it is. We have to begin to assist with guiding them towards these places so that they can get the mentorship, they can have certain conversations, and have fun all at the same time. Again, I'd rather they fight versus shooting each other, but not in the manner that they did, right? Not in a way that they did. And I will be a lie to say that this isn't how it used to be, because if you know, you know. If you grew up back then, it was still stuff like this going down. There just wasn't social media, and we were a little bit more respectful. But at the end of the day, they need assistance. They need help. The parents need help. We all need help. And that's one of the reasons why I didn't go. I haven't been to State Fair in years, because I just don't feel like dealing with that. It's a lot, especially if you have children or you're bringing, you know, elders or whatever the case may be. And then we also have to figure out a way how to properly prepare for situations like this. And I think a big part of that is because it is in the city of West Allis, and it's not in the actual city of Milwaukee. The elected officials and community advocates who conduct certain events or things to cater to the youth don't have a say-so in how State Fair should be handling these situations or how they can properly prepare. I know last year, the CVI team, Von and them, was down there, right? And they were de-escalating a lot of the situations. I don't know if that was the case this year or not. I don't think it was. But going forward, whenever we do have these type of events or large gatherings and we know that the youth are going to attend, instead of just packing it out with the police department, we need these youth organizations and community advocates who work with these babies directly to be there to de-escalate these situations. They may be the only people that they'll listen to. They may be the only people who can calm them down and get them to not act a fool. It's the five P's, right? The five P's. That's what we have to do. I don't know what this is going to look like going forward as far as State Fair, as far as Summerfest, as far as any festivals. But with school coming back and the fall and winter time, we have three seasons, fall, winter, and spring, to figure out what to do before it gets hot outside again next year. And it cannot be the same solutions that we've had. It cannot be just for the summertime. This has to be a solution that is permanent. There has to be programming that lasts throughout all four seasons, throughout the entire year. And we

0: We have to make sure that we are putting the dollars where they need to go to assist these babies. Because if we don't, we're going to have a city where everybody is no longer going to want to be here. The people who want to be successful, because it becomes a headache. It's starting to become a headache. It's going to start forcing people to leave. They're already leaving. They've been leaving. It's going to start forcing people to say, you know what? This is not a city where I can raise my child, and I no longer want any parts of this. And I hate to say it, and I hope it don't come to that point, but looking at all of these different situations happen, that's exactly what's going to start happening. We got to go to break. When we come up, we got Emmett James in the building. Do not touch that dial. It's your girl, Jazz Tyler, 101.7 The Truth.
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0: got a special guest in the building, Emma James. Thank you so much for joining us today. I just spent an entire hour asking who gets to write your story. And you are actually a perfect guest for this conversation. Every artist spends years waiting for somebody to book them, for somebody to promote them, for somebody just to notice them in general. And you've decided to create the Big Band Barbecue. So let's start here. When did you decide, I'm done waiting for somebody to build the opportunity, I'm going to build it myself?
1: Yeah, no, that's a good question. I kind of always been that way. I spent, I'll make this quick. I spent 8 years in L.A. So the first time I went to L.A., I did the whole pay to play, sell tickets to get slot times. And it only took me 2 times to do that, to realize that that's not what I wanted to do. Mm-hmm. Met a homie in L.A. He had a big backyard. I started doing backyard shows. We was losing money at first, and then we figured out a way how to make, like, even just a little bit of profit.
0: Yeah.
1: So now you fast forward to the Big Band Barbecue. It was December 2022. I was talking to my homie, who's the music director. And I was like, yo, when I move to Milwaukee, when I move back, I want to do, like, a big band show. I always do 4 or 5 pieces. Like, I want to do, like, more than 10. He's like, when you ready to do that, let me know. So he writes and arranges all the parts for the musicians. And so that was December 2022. Yeah. First big band was August
0: 2023. Come on.
1: So, like, eight months later, we were able to actualize it. So that's kind of, like, the genesis of the idea.
0: So why barbecue? Why the live band? What type of experience are you trying to create by merging those two things together?
1: Yeah, I think when people think barbecue, you think, like, family function, outing, unk on the grill with the toes out. We won't have that part.
0: With the sandals.
1: Yeah, we won't have that part. We've never had that part, actually, but that would have been dope to do it when it was outside. But I just think music and food, drinks, they go good together.
0: Yeah.
1: And so I hit my girl Ashley. She works at Daddy Soul Food and Grill.
0: Come on.
1: And we've had this, you know, this partnership for 4 years now.
0: Yeah.
1: Where usually I get food catered from them, but now they're going to do the food truck this year.
0: Yeah.
1: So it's going to be a little bit different. So it just go together, in my opinion.
0: What do you think is missing from today's music that you think the live bands brings back?
1: I think for the performer and for the audience member, just live music is just a little bit more special.
0: Yeah.
1: From the performer's POV, I'm not, like, married to the studio version.
0: Yeah.
1: If I want to slow a song down, I can slow it down. If I want to extend a song lower, hey, I want the trumpet and the bass is going off right now. Y'all keep doing y'all thing for 60 more seconds.
0: Yep.
1: If I'm performing with a track, I'm married to the hook is right here, the verse is right here. And I think it's just something dope about and special and magical about live music. And so every time I get a chance, I try to do that. When I can't, I do what I call a hybrid set. So you might see me play, and I might do tracks and trumpet, tracks and violin. That way you still have that. I'm still married to the track, but you still have that live instrumentation element to it.
0: Yes. And there's no, honestly, like, I love music, and I love creating music. And even when producing, if I'm making a beat, I can go on FL and make a beat. I can go on Logic and make a beat, right? But when you're playing the instruments versus just tapping it, you know what I'm saying? It's a different experience. And it's the same where you're going to a concert. It's like, yeah, you can rap over the track, you know, but when you hear the instruments playing live, when you hear the drums and that guitar or the bass, like, it does something to your soul.
1: Yeah. One of my favorite things, too, is to see my producer homies. Let's say I do a song that they produced.
0: Yeah.
1: And then to see it. Like, I remember when I was in the studio making it, and now, like, they get to see horns and singers and string players. So it's a, even for them, from that POV, it's a dope opportunity to see, like, the music come alive.
0: So there's a difference between being an artist and an event producer. What did creating this teach you about business?
1: On a nonprofit end, it taught me a lot. It's funny because when I was in college learning about fundraising, I was like, "This, I'm never going to use this."
0: Yeah.
1: And now every summer for the last 4 years, it's

0: all I do. And because people don't give much, like in order to produce this event for this year, it costs 20 grand. But as an organization, they can't write checks to me. Right. They got to write checks to a nonprofit. It's tax deductible, yada, yada. And so like I've just been learning a lot about from that angle, why nonprofits move the way they do, why maybe I might want to start one or maybe why I don't want to start
1: exactly.
0: one.
1: Exactly.
0: So from that angle and just fundraising is like a fancy word for saying begging.
1: Yep.
0: But getting people to believe in the magic is a fancier way of saying it. But I learned a lot from that angle.
1: I used to do events and I used to do large scale events. And not only is it stressful when it comes to obtaining the funds, but finding the right people to help you carry it out.
0: Yeah.
1: I think the scariest part of it all is whether or not it's going to be successful. What was the scariest part about betting on yourself when it came to creating this event?
0: I think I've never produced an event. I've gone on and paid for an event, maybe a couple of grand.
1: Yeah.
0: But when you start talking 15, 20.
1: Yeah, it's money on the line.
0: Yeah, it's just, last year was the first year I owed money and had to go in my pocket.
1: Yeah.
0: It was like a couple grand, so it wasn't a lot. But that part is the scariest. I remember the second year, my homegirl who helped me produce this, shout out to Joy Boy, we got a $1,500 sponsorship the day of.
1: Yeah.
0: We needed like 3 more grand, and then we got half of it the day of.
1: Yeah.
0: And so I think that is the scary part, looking the musicians in the face and being like, yo, I said I was going to do this.
1: Yeah.
0: I got to do this now to make this work. And they always rock with me and cool with me, but I don't like having that conversation. But I'm always straight up and upfront about money.
1: Yeah.
0: People get real funny about money sometimes, and I try not to be that way.
1: Yeah. And it's difficult because you want to. I was just having this conversation this weekend. Like, I am so burnt out with doing things for love, because when you ride with people and their vision and they get to where they're going, it become like some people, not all, but some people is like they don't, you know, reach back or appreciate the work that you put in. So to your point, it's like, It's a horrible feeling to be able to say, hey, I know we agreed to this, but this was the outcome, right? But it's even better when you have solid people on your team who's like, you know what? I'm in it with you. And most importantly, one thing I tell my students all the time is everybody want to be the boss, but the boss get paid last. Yeah. Like when the money comes back and you see that return, there's so much overhead and so many people and things you have to pay for. So you're really selfless, right? Because you're trying to make sure that everybody that you're pulling into this event is successful. And then as far as like the artist component of it,

0: It's a low cost event.
1: Yeah.
0: And then just book yourself. And then I think the more you do stuff, people see what you're doing.
1: Yes.
0: And then and they'll reach out to you. If you do care about promoters booking you, then do both.
1: Yeah.
0: Reach out to them and book your own stuff.
1: Yeah.
0: Matter of fact, reach out to book your own show. Reach out to a promoter. Invite them to the show for free.
1: Yes.
0: So they can see the magic for themselves.
1: That's right. That's right. 5 years from today, what do you want Big Band Barbecue to become?
0: You know, that's a funny question because I think this is going to be the last one.
1: Why? It's a lot of work.
0: Not just it's a lot of work. I'm be moving around next summer. Yeah. I'm going to be in Brooklyn, moving to Brooklyn next summer. So that's around the time I would have this event.
1: Yeah.
0: So I do got another event up my sleeve that I want to do before I go. But we live in Milwaukee. Yeah. This is the foe. This is the fourth annual. I thought this might be a good. So for the foreseeable future, this might be like the capstone. But maybe later down the line, we'll see. I don't know. People keep telling me they're not letting me do that, but unless they say, hey, here's 20 grand, we're not letting it happen, then you know, what are we talking about?
1: Where your mouth is. Yeah. Would you ever do it in a different state?
0: I did something similar in L.A., band-wise. It was like 9 pieces.
1: Yeah.
0: But if I'm settled somewhere, I would think about it. Like next year, I'm going to be traveling. I'm like, to Atlanta, Chicago, Memphis. I'm going to just be moving around so much, doing different artsy stuff. So I won't be settled in a space to pull off an event like this.
1: Yeah.
0: So like to pull this off, soon as it was over last year, me and Joy started planning.
1: Yeah.
0: I got a plan throughout the whole year.
1: Yeah.
0: So like, I don't know. I'm going to be moving around too much but maybe potentially.
1: Yeah.
0: Potentially I would.
1: Well, speaking of artistry and performing, you are coming to kick it with us this Saturday for Truth Family Fest.
0: I am. I'm excited about that too.
1: With this being a community event, what is different about performing in front of families versus just a regular show?
0: I think the cool thing about events like this, especially because as artists, when you play events like this, it's family friendly.
1: Yeah.
0: It like keeps you sharp on that end. But it also, from a hip hop angle, it shows people like a positive light about hip hop.
1: Yeah.
0: Because usually, especially for like an older demographic, and I know this is a youth event, but for older demographic, people are kind of like, they don't got the best opinions about hip hop.
1: Yep.
0: So when they could come to an event and it's clean, even if it's just clean for that day, but it's clean, you see you doing something, you're doing something positive with yourself and your community, it's always another dope opportunity to highlight hip hop in a positive way. So I think
1: absolutely
0: that's cool.
1: Why do community appearances matter to you?
0: What do you mean by community
1: appearance? Like agreeing to do this community event.
0: Oh, because I think that this is what this is, even with the big band, this is what this is all about.
1: Yeah.
0: Giving back, reaching back, doing your part.
1: Yeah.
0: And I've been back here for like going on 4 years next year, and I've been to at least two of these.
1: Yeah.
0: Waiting on the call.
1: Yeah.
0: Waiting on the call, baby. So I'm glad I was able to be a part of it.
1: Yes, indeed. Thank you so much for joining us today. Can you give people information about the Big Band Barbecue and how we can come and support?
0: Yeah, Turner Hall, Friday, August 21st. Doors at 7, music at 8. 20-piece band, drums, bass, keys, guitar, 3 saxophones, 2 trumpets, 2 trombones, 2 flutes, a 3-person choir, and some special guests popping out. Genesis Renji, Von Alexander, Cam, Classic, Mandela Effects is going to be a vibe.
1: Is this a free event?
0: 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So it's $10.
1: Okay. Oh, that's not bad. So how can we purchase tickets?
0: 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Click on Turner Hall, Friday, August 21st. Tickets will be right there.
1: Perfect. Thank you so much, Emmett, again, for stopping through. It's always a pleasure. I look forward to attending your event Friday and seeing you rock the stage on Saturday. Coming back, we are keeping family in the conversation because after everything we've discussed at the 4 o'clock hour, maybe the answer isn't just criticizing young people. 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That's exactly what we're doing this Saturday at Truth Family Fest. Coming up next is your girl, Jazz Tyler, 101.7 The Truth.
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0: 7 and Truth. It's your girl Jazz Tyler. You are officially tapped in. I want to say happy Monday, Milwaukee, but it's a rough Monday for me. For those who are just now tuning in, I lost two incredible people. One of them is one of the reasons why I'm here today in this chair. Smalls, Joseph Jackson. He played a huge part in my career. If you haven't watched the Homer Blow interview, we talked about him. Homer is the person who actually introduced me to him. Proud Howard alumni. Man, the man wore so many hats and was just such a great person.
1: Ooh, 20 off of 27th and Kilbourne. If you want to see me over there with Valentino, good friend of mine. I'm going to be doing, I will be hitting up the yoga spot. My friend Dante Threets, be working out with him. I'll probably be doing some training with some folks. You guys, come out and train with me. And also look for the supplements. The Juice Kitchen is coming back. The Juice Kitchen is coming back.
0: Gonna keep the legacy alive. Before we did the interview with Emmett, we were talking about the situation at Wisconsin State Fair and what is happening with the youth. And that had me thinking. I also mentioned that we can no longer use the excuse that there's not anything to do, because there are numerous of youth activities as well as events. And speaking of events, this Saturday we are having Truth Family Fest. So listen, Truth Family Fest is this weekend, Saturday, August 22nd. And I want to connect this directly to what we talked about earlier. Why does Black community always have to gather because somebody died? Think about that. A vigil, we there, funeral, we there, a shooting, we there, a protest, we there, an emergency, we there. But when it comes to obtaining resources and, you know, assisting, right, it's always a matter of do I.

I feel like going or not. So this weekend we're having Truth Family Fest. We'll have resources, music, family, children, entertainment, community organizations, but most importantly, connection. And y'all, if you don't know Truth, right? Truth Nation, you get to meet us. We are having a meet and greet. We will be there live and direct. So you'll get a chance to come and chop it up with us in person, right? And see the face behind the microphone for those who do not watch YouTube. And if you don't, make sure that you like and subscribe to our YouTube channel, 101.7 The Truth. But I'm extremely excited about this event. For those who aren't familiar with my background, I do have a background in producing events. I was the director of community engagement for the Allen Iverson Classic for 5 years. Before I finished that, I assisted with his book tour last year as well. I've assisted with bringing the Wisconsin Festival here and getting that up and running with T-Pain. I've done MMA events with Anthony Pettis. I've done my own events. I've done events with the Tupac and Marvin Shakur Foundation. And I love community. I love resources. I love events. The vendors that we have coming to Truth Family Fest are some amazing organizations. And with everything that's happening, not just the violence and stuff like that, but also inflation, also, you know, health, all of that. Like, I can't express to y'all, especially to those who always constantly reach out to me for resources, we will have at least 100 vendors there. There is so many people that is going to be there with direct resources, not resources where you got to play the game of let me pass you to somebody and who can pass you along to somebody else. But these are resources and organizations that has a direct impact in our community. So I don't want to hear about what you need when I know for a fact that there are events that's happening every weekend. Right. This summer, there has been from Hill to Hood to 414 Life. They just had something this past Saturday. Truth Family Fest, the big barbecue. All of these things are taking place. And there are so many people in need of assistance, but yet they never show up. So if you got money and energy to show up to brunch or the club, please bring your children and get that energy to take them to Truth Family Fest this Saturday. It is a youth event. So again, we're talking about the youth. We're talking about the state of youth and what happened and all of that stuff. This is a positive event that you can bring them to where you don't have to worry about, you know, all of the chaos and confusion. We're just simply saying, hey, this is what we have to offer. These are the organizations and the resources that's coming. We'll have some live performances. Emma James is actually performing that weekend, and we will be there in person. You know, the Truth Nation, we will be there airing live. You guys will be able to also do a meet and greet where we can have conversations in person. And I want to meet y'all, right? Y'all family. We sit behind the cameras and the mic all day, and we don't really have the opportunity to see who we're speaking to and engage. And I want to. When I personally utilize this platform, it's not just so y'all can hear me run my mouth for 3 hours. It's for me to impact and inspire. It's for me to say, hey, I know where to, if I don't have it, I know where you can go and get the resources. And that's what I want to do. I want y'all to meet me there. I want y'all to meet me at Truth Family Fest this Saturday. Come up to me, introduce yourself. Hey, Jazz, I'm so-and-so. Let's chop it up. What resources do you have? Right? I know so many people who need information, so many people who need resources. And shout out to Jasmine West. Shout out to Madi. Shout out to a couple of people who are faithful Truth Nation listeners who called in and offered their services and resources as well multiple times, right? Show up. Come on, y'all. Let's do what we gotta do. Let's pull it all together. So again, this Saturday at Riverside University High School, we will Truth Nation will be in the building. 101.7 The Truth. We will be there live and direct performances, food, vendors, resources. This is a family event. So you can bring the babies. You can bring the babies, especially if they

0: haven't started school back yet. This is something that you all can do as a family before it's time for them to go back to school. That, well, for some of y'all, because I already started today, honey, let me tell you. I went back to teaching today, and boy, we got to do better. We got to do better, y'all. We got to do better. It was very chaotic. It was about 30 parents up at the school. You know, they got to go to work. They frustrated because it's a lot going on. But I'm excited about the new school year. I'm excited to bring resources to the community around this time. And this is one way that we are doing it. Also, if you didn't catch the interview with Emmett James at 5 o'clock, he has the big barbecue event taking place this Friday at Turner Hall. I believe he said tickets are $10, but there'll be a Daddy Soul food truck out there. They're doing a live band, some performances with him and Von Alexander and Classic. If you guys don't know who that is, he is off the chain. Super, super fire. So there's a lot of different things you can, you know, do this weekend to enjoy yourself. But the reason why I'm talking about the Family Fest, Truth Family Fest, is because of what we just seen at Summerfest, right? We have to find a way to invite our youth to positive events. And this is a positive youth-driven event that we want y'all to take advantage of, right? I don't know a lot of radio stations that host Family Fest events for without, you know, doing it in a sense where it's like, hey, we have to. Like, this is something I know for a fact everybody who's a part of 101.7 The Truth, as far as the host and the staff, like, this is what we do outside of work, right? This is where our heart is. And we're saying, hey, yeah, we want y'all to have a good time, but most importantly, we want y'all to come and enjoy the resources that we're, you know, providing, the organizations that we're providing. We're inviting you to say, hey, because you listen to us and you are family, let me help you. This is how I can help you. I don't know what your situation is, but I can refer you to a vendor who can assist you with your situation. And then you can come back and let us know afterwards if it worked or if it didn't work. Hey, I was at True Family Fest this weekend. I needed this, and I, you know, was able to make a connection with so-and-so, and now this happened. Or, hey, y'all should have had this. Whatever the case may be, we won't know unless y'all come. Come take advantage of it. It's free. There is no charge. Free of charge. Come get the information. Come get the resources. Come kick it with me. Even if y'all feel like y'all need help, come kick it with me. Come tap in. Let's chop it up. Let's have some conversation, right? Let's get some work done. And let's enjoy the end of the summer, because y'all know it took forever to get to this point, meaning that it took forever for me to accept the fact that summer is about to end. That summer, that school is back, that this summer went by so fast, I didn't even get a chance to really enjoy it. Although fall is my favorite season, I didn't get a chance to really enjoy the summertime because it went by too fast. Way too fast. We got to go to break coming back. I'm telling you again to make sure y'all pull up this Saturday to Truth Family Fest, August 22nd. But we're also talking about community solutions, right? Let's finish this hour together. It's your girl Jazz Tyler, 101.7 The Truth.
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direct. Milwaukee, before we went to break, I was talking about Truth Family Fest this Saturday. Again, we all know what happened at Summerfest. We've seen it. Don't want to reiterate it, you know, multiple times. I'm sure you guys have heard about it and seen it. But I do want to highlight something positive, something that is, it is an event that you can bring your children to, you can bring your grandmama to, whoever. It's the Truth Family Fest that's happening this Saturday at Riverside University, hosted by us, by 101.7 The Truth. We will be there live and direct, which means that if you do not know us personally, this is a great time to come in, do a meet and greet. Come in, sit down and chop it up with us. If you have personal resources that we can connect people to outside of that event, we do want to work with you and hear from you. That's what it's about. That's what this platform is about. And that's what the community is about. So we'll have some vendors. We'll have special guests in the building. Emmett James will be performing that day as well. And some of the vendors that we'll have will be UWM Pre-College Housing Resources. So for those who are not familiar with Housing Resources, I actually started that program in my 20s. I didn't finish it, but they have a home ownership program that you guys can sign up for. So if you are a first time or looking to be a first time homeowner, you're able to sit down with them, schedule an appointment so that you can go in, get all of your documentation together, whatever the case may be, so that they can get you on the journey of becoming a homeowner. Urban Ecology Center will be there. Big Brothers, Big Sisters Mentorship Program. Milwaukee Courier, shout out to Milwaukee Courier. 100 Black Men, shout out to 100 Black Men Organization and the people that I know who sit on that board. Some awesome, amazing human beings who are doing some amazing work. Community Advocates, shout out to my cousin Madwella, who actually runs Community Advocates. They will be there as well. Rental House and Resource Center, which is ran by, the director is Erica Crowley, the wife and spouse of David Crowley as well. And you never know, Mr. Crowley might pop up too, you know. City of Milwaukee, DCWS, Educators Credit Union, and Tap In MKE. So if you have nothing to do, even if you do have something to do, pull up this weekend and make sure that you come with intentions on receiving information. That means, hey, we talked about it last week, right? Don't wait. If there's something you want to do in your life, don't wait. If anything with Smalls passing away and Bud passing away, if it taught me anything this weekend, it reminded me never to wait, right? Because tomorrow, today ain't even promised. So whatever it is that you're trying to do, like I mentioned, I just went through some of the resources there. If you are someone who is looking to purchase a home and you don't know where to start, or you may have doubt, Housing Resources will be there. And I'm telling you from experience, right? In my early 20s, I started the program, but I didn't finish it. If I would have finished it, I would have owned a home in my 20s. But come with a motivational spirit of being intentional. I want to be a homeowner. Let me go to Truth Family Fest to sit down with Housing Resources to see how I can make that happen. It doesn't matter if your situation is perfect. It doesn't matter if your credit jacked up. It doesn't matter, right? There are literally resources and programs out here to help you, but it starts with you. So if you want to own a home and you're not sure how to start, or you're afraid to start, I'm asking you personally to pull up this Saturday. Even if you come up to me, hey, I heard you on the radio talking about home ownership. It took a lot for me to come down here, but I'm here. All right, cool. Let's get you to the right person. Let's get you to the right vendor so that you can start your journey, right? If you need mentorship, if you need assistance when it comes to rentals, right?

being someone who rents. I know that there is a lot of situations going on with people and their landlords in the city of Milwaukee, and a lot of people are not versed to the landlord-tenant rights. And it may sound boring, it may sound simple, but this is a harsh reality. There are people who are dealing with some slumlords on a completely different level, and there are landlords who are dealing with tenants who are horrible. And no one is clear on the landlord-tenant laws in the state of Wisconsin, which makes it more difficult for you to be a landlord or a tenant because you don't understand when something goes wrong what your right is as a tenant or as a landlord, right? Or if you are facing eviction, if you have some type of housing crisis, if you need emergency assistance to help pay to move into a house, or if you have a landlord who is not willing to work with you, community advocates will be there. That is what they specialize in. How do I know? Because my cousin runs it. My cousin runs it. I know all about their programs, and it works. And they have multiple resources to assist, as well as the rental housing portion also, which is ran by Miss Erica Crowley, right? I just seen her. She came up here for an interview, and then I seen her at Bronzeville Fest. And now she's at Truth Family Fest as well, which is so freaking dope. Outside of election, she's doing this on a regular basis. But to have someone who is an expert in that, that's amazing as well. Because, again, they have the valuable information that's needed for the community. So, again, there's multiple people. Tap in MKE. So I know y'all see the Set My Show, Tap In with Jazz Tyler. I got numerous of calls the past week. Hey, man, I keep seeing these flyers talking about tapping MKE, man. Who is that? I know it ain't you because I ain't see your face on a flyer. We are in partnership with Tapping MKE. Tapping MKE is something that we're working with as far as Safe Summer Site initiatives, where they have multiple things happening this summer to keep the youth safe, out of the way, busy, you know, all of the above, right? Me and Vaughn is a part of that as well. We have the locked-in programs every Thursday and Friday. Actually, we have three more weeks left before we take a break and start up for the fall. But from 5 p.m. to 10 p.m. Thursdays and Fridays, your students or your youth ages 12 to 17 can meet us at Five Star. Five Star is the old YMCA off of Titonia and Garfield, right there by the funeral home. It's free. All they have to do is just sign up. We have basketball. We got paint and sip. We got yoga. We have arts and crafts. They can win money. We have shoe giveaways, gift card giveaways. We have mentorship. We have free haircuts. There's so much going on in that building. Send us your babies. We want them. We've taken up to 100 youth at one time. There's other safe summer sites as well. Shout out to Zebra. He has a cooking class with the youth where he can show them how to cook. Remember, these are things that we were taught in school, but they're not teaching this in school. So, again, there was an event with Homer Blow as well where they showed them how to DJ and talk to them about radio. So there's all types of things going on. You can go to tapinmke.com to take a look at a lot of those events. I got to give a shout out to Brother Duncan too, man. Brother Duncan, and he be pulling up with the bean pies. And I'm a huge fan of it because, A, it's healthy, and I love sugar and snacks. Well, I used to. I'm trying to get better at my diet. But he does a lot with us, with the youth in the community as well, with a lot of the people who are with Tap In MKE. And if you see Brother Duncan out anywhere, go grab you a bean pie, for real. Go support that brother, support his movement. Make sure you are tapping in that way also. Listen, if y'all don't do anything else before we head into this 6 o'clock hour and we finish off this hour, my call to action specifically for this hour is for y'all to pull up on me. And I mean that right now, y'all. It's been a lot going on. I need some love. We need some love. I want to help y'all. I need y'all to help me. Let's get these resources. Let's work as one unit.

0: Let's put our minds together, Truth Nation. Anybody that's listening, even if you don't have a business or own a business, it doesn't matter. The mode I'm in right now, especially losing two people, especially losing Smalls, is legacy and pushing forward and making sure that I can continue to be impactful. And I don't want to do that by myself. I didn't do this by myself, right? There's people who played a role in my success. Now it's time for us to do that with these babies. Again, yes, this is a family event, but the youth will be there. We keep talking about all these situations and fights we're seeing at State Fair, Summerfest, so on and so on. But at the end of the day, there are other events where we would like to invite the youth and invite families so that we all can come to one understanding on how to move as a unit throughout the city of Milwaukee, right? It's enough room for everybody to get to it. It's enough room for everybody to work together. Let's put our heads together this Saturday. Let's put our energy into making sure we can play our part to make this city safer and provide the resources to help them, the youth and their families, so that we can continue out the rest of 2026 the way that we should. And that's moving as one unit. That's what we should be doing at all times, right? So I gotta go to break. But at 6, we are going to recap, bring it back to the top. We're going a little bit deeper, no headlines, no surface conversation. I want to connect the Tupac, Nolan Wells, and my homie Small, and these young people around everything we've discussed today around one uncomfortable reality. Sometimes the world decides who you were after you can no longer defend yourself. Who gets the final word? Let's talk about it. It's your girl, Jazz Tyler, 101.7 The Truth.
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5: And one thing about me, I'm a tough cookie, but I know what I can't do. And I'm not suffering. All right? I fought my whole life. I'm all right.
6: Excuse me, Cletus. Hop over this, man.
5: Yeah, I wasn't doing it. So I was like, I'm not paying $1,000 to sleep on somebody's couch.
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7: My way of thinking is that the parents do all they can, but once the kids leave out that door, whatever have you, they make their own decisions. I don't care if you're 9 or 99, it's still your decision about the situations that you get involved yourself in.
8: We talking about taxpaying citizens. Look into their taxes. Look into this. We talking about elected officials doing backdoor deals, and somehow she still want to blame immigrants. That's what we talking about right now. We following the money, and you still want to blame black people and immigrants and welfare and all of these things for policies and backdoor deals that put poor people in worse position.
4: Now, live from the American Family Insurance Studio at the 3rd Street Market Hall.
5: Like you said, they want to pad their pockets, but they need a reason to push things through. And I guess the low-hanging fruit is, okay, well, this is a problem, right? Y'all want to fix the problem, and they just hope nobody looks into it like, wait, when did food trucks become an issue?
4: Here are your hosts, Ray Nitti and maybe Shannon.
8: What up, what up, what up, what up, what up, y'all? Good afternoon, good afternoon, good afternoon. You are now punched in on your lunch break. Yes, your favorite time of the day, your favorite 2 hours of the day. With your boy Ray Nitti, my co-host Maybe Shannon, and DJ Brother Z holding us down with the production and sound, man. How y'all doing? How y'all doing? It's Monday, right? Yeah, it's Monday.
5: It's Monday. We made it.
8: We made it Monday.
5: Made it through the weekend.
8: Made it through the weekend, man. Hope everybody is having a great Monday. Please, please, please, you know, get your unwrap your lunch. We about to dive into it. We got a menu full today, a huge menu today. We hope y'all enjoy the different flavors that, you know, we going to be bringing, man. And, yeah, we got some flavors today. We got some flavors today. How you feeling, Shannon?
5: Man, I'm feeling all right. It was a decent weekend. Like, I did what I said I was going to do on Friday. I actually got some rest all weekend. What I will say, I did a little dilly-dallying Friday after work. Got into some things. You know how that go. You be like, you want a little after work drinking, sippy sip. You know it's going to be some BS when you say sippy sip. Be full-blown blackout drunk talking about a sippy sip. But no, me and my homegirl, we went and had a little sippy sip. It was well needed, much fun. But that was Friday, and Saturday and Sunday, I just did a bunch of housekeeping, cleaning, chilling, just, man, enjoying my weekend. What about you, Ray?
8: Well, I didn't go to State Fair.
5: Look, you made your way back to State Fair. You didn't?
8: I did not. Heck no, I didn't.
5: What?
8: I didn't.
5: What? Well, what?
8: And I'm glad I didn't.
5: And I'm proud of my decisions.
8: Man,
5: you know, in some other news, did you hear that the actress Hayden, I want to say Panettiere, I think I'm pronouncing that
8: no,
5: correctly.
8: I did. I saw that, yeah. But I have to admit that I did not know who she was. I didn't know who she was.
5: I'm surprised though, Ray. She's in a lot of like big hit movies. She was in

0: What was it called? Remember the Titans? She was in Nashville. Heroes is a big one. She was in a lot of them. Died last night, actually, at the age of 36, which is crazy. She just released a book a few months ago about pretty much her life and like her relationship with her mom. She talked about how they don't really talk at all anymore because her mom was also her manager, but really didn't want a mother-daughter relationship with her. She talked about like, look, she was on a yacht. Talked about the yacht last week. She was on a yacht and like one of her like somebody that was like a manager or a big sister to her had her up in there with like a very famous singer that tried to take advantage of her. And she talked about a lot in that book and passed away last night, sadly. Like
1: the book, it already came out.
0: Yep, it came out in May. Yep, so she was just doing kind of like a run with the, for that, like doing a lot of interviews and talking about that because she did have a rough go. She had a daughter and she talked a lot about postpartum depression and stuff like that. Her daughter's dad was like a famous boxer and she didn't have custody of her daughter, but she did talk about that relationship as well. Sadly, at least she lost her battle. She did talk about her struggles with addictions and all, you know, all the things. But yeah, 36, man, super sad. So you've never seen Remember the Titans? That's like a main.
1: I have not seen Remember the. Like I'm familiar with the movie. I've seen the clips. What's up to our YouTube family as well? Jasmine, Jazz West, Rob, what it do, man? What it do? He said her untimely death is very sad. I wasn't familiar with the actress. I'm familiar with the Remember the Titans movie, but
0: yeah,
1: I can't say that I watched it, you know, but I think this is going to, we got a nice menu. This is going to be too. I ain't seen Bring It On either. Well, I ain't seen one
0: like,
1: or
0: Bring
1: two.
0: Bring It On two, I want to say. Look, you said I ain't seen none of it, all right?
1: But
0: no, she was a pretty big actress, and she did a lot in like, I feel like in like the early 2000s too. So that's why a lot of people have that like, you know, care for her. And yeah, she'll be missed for sure. It's just super unfortunate and untimely. 36, man.
1: Before we get into the menu, that's going to be a nice appetizer. That might be a shareable size appetizer. The Hayden story. We got some other things on the menu as well. We want to talk about the teacher that was crying over his students who can't read. Then we also want to talk about the Chicago volunteer who got sentenced for turning in a confiscated gun to the police. And yeah, he got sentenced for that.
0: What?
1: Yep. Man, can't even do good in the hood. But
0: look, don't do good in the hood, man.
1: I'm assuming it was something to do with he probably had prior convictions or wasn't supposed to be around certain things. But we'll get into that as well. Then for a palate cleanser, $10 million in gold found in Belgium.
0: Look, I'm just being in the wrong place at the wrong time. They would have found $5 million if I would have found it. You hear me? I'd want to look. I found five.
1: They would have found $200,000. They would have found how
0: look,
1: much.
0: Some numbers would have sounded like.
1: They would have found Sarah how much Sarah Rodriguez numbers. Had. they would have found the Sarah Rodriguez amount.
0: I would have said $2 million. It would have been $100 million by the time they came picked it up. It would have been $3. I must have miscounted.
1: Like, wait a minute, there's 34,000 here in gold and donations.
0: Oh my goodness,
1: that is funny.
0: Look, but yeah, everybody miscounted here and there.
1: We gonna talk about that. Then for the meat and potatoes today, we got Wisconsin State Fair, the fights, the fallout, and why this keep happening. Why?
0: Oh, man.
1: Why it keep happening? But,
0: man,
1: before we get into all that, Shannon, tell the people where they can find us, please. Welcome our guests, our new cousins, and all the people that's just joining us for the first time.
0: Definitely, man. Listen, if you guys want to join our YouTube chat, head over to 1017 The Truth on YouTube, where you can watch us live in studio. And y'all can see what we're seeing with the chat.

0: chat, because I know sometimes we go on side quests, but we normally talking to the chat. They keep us going. They super engaged. Make sure you join the conversation on YouTube. You can also give us a call at 833-212-1017. If you want to text, that's fine too, but we would like to hear from you. Give us a call. Let us hear your on-air voice and let us know your thoughts, opinions, views. Look, all are welcome here. We happy to engage with you guys. Make sure you follow your host at Ray Nitti, RayNitti, and follow me, Maybe Shannon, MayBeShannon, Maybe Shannon, and that's across all platforms. And listen, make sure you guys head over to Facebook and join the Lunch Break. That's our crew right there, the Lunch Break crew. We making our own community.
1: Mm-hmm.
0: Ray, what you got?
1: Man, I got 3 cookies from this vendor walking on the way into this. This is a dangerous location for the radio.
0: I'm not
1: station.
0: Gonna lie. Yeah. Just walking through, it's like you can't not stop. There's all types of good stuff out there.
1: So yeah, I got me 2 peanut butter cookies and a fudge one. And they gone. So I gave Brother Z one too though. And he co-signed that it was
0: Brother
1: fire.
0: Brother Z, can you confirm? Look, okay. No. I was like, can you confirm? He talking about I'm on a diet and over there like, I got 2 peanut butters and a fudge. Like, sir, come on.
1: Oh, man.
0: Wait a minute.
1: Ain't nothing I said I was going to do came through this weekend. I didn't diet. I didn't go to Stay Fair. I wasn't going to go to Stay Fair to work on my diet. I was going to go there, have a corn dog, a funnel cake, with ice cream and strawberries.
0: Oh my goodness.
1: Yeah. And so
0: I guess you made up for it by grabbing those 3 cookies out the marketplace.
1: And corn. I was going to get corn at Stay Fair as well. You always start with a corn. Just, buzzing. You know, get the teeth ready for what's about to come. But
0: get the chopper going.
1: Shouts out to everybody in the chat, man. Aaron is him. Jasmine, Jazz West. Robert, what it do, man? Our family in the chat, like Shannon said, please like, share, subscribe. Bring somebody to lunch with you, man. We got a whole lot to share, and it tastes good. I swear it do. You're going to enjoy it. You're going to want more of it. Don't go anywhere, y'all. This is the Lunch Break with Ray Nitti, Maybe Shannon, on the award-winning 101.7 The Truth.
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10: We asked

0: and sound, Darius was crying. Darius was crying, Shannon.
1: He called on Jesus.
0: I wasn't trying to laugh, but he was pissed.
1: He was, I feel like the frustration comes from like all these things these kids can do and knowing that they in a grade that they should never gotten to, for real. Like, that No Child Left Behind did some damage, didn't he?
0: Sound like Mo got left behind than we anticipated.
1: Man, too many of them.
0: Pushing them through, left them behind. I got some interesting stats, though, real quick, right?
1: Yeah.
0: Federal data from the National Assessment of Educational Progress shows high school seniors' reading scores have dropped to their lowest since 1992. Only about 35% of 12th graders read at a proficient level, and nearly a third, 32%, score below the basic level, meaning the struggle to find basic details or understand a text. Now, we're just talking about high school students. I would love to have a show where we spend some time about adults' reading levels and comprehension and so forth as well. So, just off of that, before we go any further, what's your thoughts, Shannon?
1: I do feel like it starts at home. Well, it doesn't even start at home. That's where it needs to be pushed, right? Like,

0: with all the knowledge we have about like kids just getting pushed through no matter what, like it's more important than ever for us to also make sure like our kids are reading and understanding. But somebody else said something interesting, like so I made a status on Facebook, right? And I said, hearing that these high school students can barely read is super disturbing. And I got some interesting comments. Look, can I read these comments?
1: Please do.
0: Or did you want to get to some more stats? All
1: Nope,
0: right, let's get in.
1: Get to
0: Let's
1: the
0: get into
1: comments.
0: this.
1: Because I know they're
0: So
1: good.
0: somebody said they are. Somebody said it's by design. And someone else said that they'd love to hear what that theory was. Let me read the names because that'll make it easier to follow what's happening. So Sky McLeod said it is by design. Richard said, I'd love to hear that theory. Sky said, it's not a theory. Simon chimes in and says, keep people dumb equals keep them dependent on the government equals easy to control and tell people what they can and cannot do, which I found an interesting comment and I agree with completely. We have JT Sandoz say, we went to school with their parents and they struggled. You should not be surprised. But then somebody under said, homeschooling is the way. So homeschooling, I don't think it is. I mean, what Jay said above is true. We did go to school with their parents and we know exactly why they doing what they doing at State Fair because their mama's is in the clubs cracking people over the head with bottles as we speak.
1: At the after hours.
0: Blink, blink. At the after hours, you know what I'm saying? So it's like we know they parents went to school with us. These parents are the ones in the clubs with us right now today acting a fool. They ain't reading no books to these kids. That's why they being left behind.
1: Uh-oh.
0: Who almost died talking stuff. That's what I did. God was like, we gonna choke you up. You need to cut it out. That ain't right.
1: Oh my
0: I'm hydrated
1: goodness.
0: And I'm back with more actually. Look, actually, I'm back. Somebody said, I don't know if I've met some homeschool kids that were great with certain subjects, but lack critical thinking. And in some few cases, social skills. I'm not saying all, but in my experience, this has been some of what I've seen. And then Christopher said, this isn't anything new. Bree Janelle said, when they took out reading, writing, and cursive, I knew we were all screwed. Rome.

0: effective on reading or writing, because when I get incoming freshmen, they do not know how, when to use capitalization, mm-hmm. punctuation, grammar, how to read multi-syllabic words, segment, blending, or suffixes. It's also so difficult to teach students who are behind while forcing yourself to try to teach where they're supposed to be. Mm-hmm. So then you don't contribute to them being behind. So basically she's saying you're teaching stuff that they should have been learned, but you also are being mm-hmm. forced to teach the people that are, like, these teachers are, man, doing mm-hmm. double work. And it's sad. Another commenter said it was planned. They were labeling kids that they didn't want to deal with as behaviorally as learning disabled mm-hmm. and created No Child Left Behind so you can graduate with all of your lessons not complete. And somebody said, just stop passing them, period.
1: Hmm.
0: Yeah, people had a lot to say about that one.
1: So, let me give a couple more stats, then the phone lines is going crazy. 833-212-1017, that is the number to dial. We're going to get to some calls in a second right after these stats. We're talking about the reading levels of high school seniors. But right now, proficient or above, 35% of seniors can read well, understand complex texts, and draw conclusions. I think that was very important. The draw conclusions part. Right? I don't think people understand how important that is to draw good conclusions. Basic, roughly 33% can grasp simple facts or the general point of a short story or essay. All right? Now we have below basic, 32% lack fundamental reading skills. They struggle to pull specific facts out of text or follow a basic argument.
0: Mm.
1: All right. So listening to some of them comments, Shannon, and hearing, kids not even knowing where to use the right punctuations and all of these other things, it brings me back to our conversation we had when we talk about human consumption and these social tools where we think emojis is a language. And young people are just texting in emojis and having full-blown conversations in acronyms. And so
0: that's
1: forth.
0: A
1: and
0: fact.
1: That's how they learn. We put our kids in front of these screens from babies. But let's go to Emil on the call. We got Emil on the call. How you feeling? You live with the Lunch Break Crew.
2: Sure. Hey, how's it going?
1: It's going good. It's going good. Good afternoon.
2: Good afternoon. Good afternoon.
1: This is our lawyer. Emil.
2: This is Emil?
1: Yeah.
2: No, I heard that, and God, my heart breaks, though, because I saw that video, and I can see the pain in that teacher's eyes. And, charity begins at home. And this whole stuff, it's by design. Get out of here. Get out of here. Because here's the thing, though. These kids they're smart. We see how savvy they are on social media. You know, they are smart, right? But again, it's because of the expectations that we set. Because people can only rise to the expectations you set for them, right? Because I'll tell you this. You want to talk about a situation where circumstances, right? I don't want to bore people. Like, I moved to this country when I was 16. You know, my grandmother would not graduate from the fifth grade until she was 60-something years old, right? And, and she always wanted to go to school. She got married at 15, had about 10 kids. It just wasn't possible for her back in the 60s and all. But she always wanted to learn. Because even though my grandparents, none of them went to college, and my dad, my father's a farmer and all that stuff, right, there was this expectation that's set for you. That you got to do X, Y, Z. Reading, that's the basic. But the problem is the parents are out there downtown at Casablanca smoking hookah. Rather than being at home teaching your kids or setting those expectations and all of that stuff.
1: Bruh.
2: These kids are they're the product of the expectations that we as society has placed on them. So none of that, the system, that's crap. The system, I don't know if I can say crap, but that's crap opinion. But
1: yeah,
2: the system needs stuff, right? We got to take responsibility. I'm talking about this imaginary hand. And it's not rocket science. It has never been easier. Think about this. There has never been more information ever than any point in time in history. Somehow people are dumber. And it's because we don't apply

0: agency because we have determined what's important and what's not. If you think education is important, if you think if a parent makes reading important, writing important, it becomes important. The rest of it is BS. That's not to say that there aren't real strategic and structural issues. But when it comes to that granular level, get out of here. Stop smoking hookah. Spend some time at home with your kids. Teach them math. Teach them how to read.
1: Man, that was Attorney Emile. Don't go anywhere. We'll be right back on the lunch break with Ray Nitti, maybe Shannon, and DJ Brother Z.
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6: What up, y'all? What up, what up, what up, what up? Welcome, welcome, welcome, welcome back. Yes, you are now punched in on your lunch break. 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
7: Reading Rainbow.
6: Attorney Emil said.
7: That's what
6: said,
7: we need.
6: The hookahs, the putting babies in front of iPads, using up all this extra data.
7: But he ain't wrong. Like, that's kind of what I was saying. Like, we know who these people's parents are, and I can't say that it's not by design, but what I will say is we also do have the tools to try to make a better situation out of what's being handed to us, if that makes sense.
6: Absolutely.
7: That's what I will say.
6: Some of the core issues. This is from research, right? From PBS. Okay. There's a lot of where this research is coming from. I'm going to start citing our sources so folks know we ain't just saying things up here. One of the core issues they are citing is pandemic disruptions. I don't know how I feel about that. I felt like folks couldn't read before the pandemic. But pandemic disruptions, they're saying the class of 2024 faced school closures and long stretches of virtual learning during critical middle and early high school years. Here's one that I think is could be attributed to it. Rising absenteeism. Chronic student absences increased sharply across the country after the pandemic. So a lot of folks just staying home. And here's another good one. Screen time and distractions. Heavy use of social media and digital devices has shortened attention spans and cut down on deep reading time. Was all good just a week ago. Lowered accountability. This is the one we're talking about. Reduced emphasis on strict test-based academic standards in many districts allowed struggling students to pass without catching up. And they didn't cite this in lowered accountability, but I would like to add our parental involvement.
7: And I think that also goes hand in hand with the mention of screen time, because instead of having that involvement, a lot of people

0: just give their kids tablets. A lot of people just kind of put them in a room with a TV and, you know, at halftime, it ain't even listening to what Bluey and Miss Rachel. They got them watching baddies on the tablet.
1: Fighting. Like, throwing hands and feet.
0: Like, hold on now. That ain't Bluey. That ain't Miss Rachel.
1: Baby got them hands.
0: Literally. So it is a lot to do with, I think, parental involvement and too much screen time. And honestly, what they're watching during that screen time is a big issue too. Like I said, I can't say the CIA is not involved. They're always involved. But I will say we do have the resources to try to fix that. It's up to you to be like, listen, what are your grades like? What are you struggling in? If I got to miss a weekend of hookah and drinks with the ladies, I might have to get you a little tutor. If I ain't the smart one, that's okay. I'm going to have to save up for you a little tutor if you're struggling. But that's where priorities come into play. And people just, you know, need to be held accountable, but that's not happening now. So what do we do?
1: Something else to think about. NPS. One of the worst in the nation, other than Detroit, our cousins next door. It's Detroit, then us. So what they say, 32% reads at a basic level. That was the national numbers that we said. NPS, 27%.
0: Man.
1: Of seniors graduate with basic reading knowledge.
0: Jesus. And a lot of times, even when you, I don't know, maybe it's just me, but even when you talk, like, people do know, like it was mentioned, people know how to operate social media. They know what to do online. But a lot of times, you be arguing with somebody and you realize it's like talking to a wall because they don't even comprehend what you're saying. So it's a lot of like that basic comprehension skills, like they're not there. So maybe they do know how to like talk in emojis and use acronyms and all those things. But a lot of times they hold a basic conversation and have a hard time typing out what they mean or what they feel or even reading something and taking the right information from it.
1: Right. We got Miss Yvonne on the line from Milwaukee, too. I almost left our cousin on the line, Shannon. I'm tripping. I'm sorry, Miss Yvonne. I'm sorry.
0: Now.
1: I ain't mean to leave you on the line like that, cousin. I hope you forgive us. You live on the lunch break.
2: Okay. Now, I'm going to speak as a retired educator. My principal gave me the lowest performing kid. We had three reading groups. One of the teachers had the high performers. One of them had the on level one, and I got the lowest level because she knew at the time I had got my reading license. I was also teaching out at Cardinal Stritch. I had a block from 9 a.m., we were late school, to 10:30 a.m., where I did intensive work with those students that I had to bring them on level. It didn't help that some people thought bringing their kids there at 10:10, an hour and 10 minutes after I started the intervention, would help. What the union had done years before is they said, I can't teach an empty desk. And I told parents and grandparents that, who gave me the excuse their child didn't want to get up, they couldn't get in the school. I said, by 9 o'clock? And so let's look at why our kids can't read on level. You got to be there. And you have to be there for those of us who are working like crazy to trying to get you on level. And I even worked after school with MPS. I team did it with a young man, and he said, I'll do math. I said, I'll do reading. Yes, it broke my heart that I had people who were 18 and 19

0: couldn't read, but I was going to work my hardest. At least you're here after school. You didn't come in the morning when the reading block is the first thing we do, mm-hmm. because we figured after you eat, your mind is fresh and whatever, and we can get all of this intervention in for you. So let's remember, let's not just blame the teachers. It's everybody. And when you talked about Miss Rachel, I laughed because I have two granddaughters. And when I have that on, I'm also still teaching, although I retired. I say two, and I said red. Three, green. We're doing the sign language that she does. See, there's lots of things you can do with that. You don't just sit the kid there and say, "Now I'm done, I can go in another room." You mm-hmm. always have to have that intervention. You always have to have that hands-on with your kids. And yes, that's from a baby on up. But like I said, it broke my heart that I'd be there at 9 to 10:30 in the morning, ready to work, and my same students that I really needed to be there weren't there to get that learning. Mm-hmm. So just another point of view for you to look at.
1: No, definitely, definitely appreciate that point of view, Miss Yvonne. And thank you for calling in as well. What's your thoughts on that, Shannon?
2: I completely agree with her. Like she said, it's not just on the teachers. Mm-hmm. It's on the parents. Like, they just simply didn't feel like getting up early. And I'm sure there's other excuses and there are other reasons, like depression and all these other things that go on in our communities. But it's also one of those things where sometimes you just got to fight through it or figure out a way or find a resource that can get that kid to school. Because sometimes kids, what I have found and heard, some of these kids do want to go to school. But you got the parents, their only way of getting there, too lazy to get up in the morning.
1: Mm-hmm.
2: Like she says, some of those students were willing to stay after, which is beautiful, but I'm sure it is heartbreaking when these teachers are willing to give up extra time to help get your child where they should be, and it's just being, like, taken for granted.
1: And you're not even getting them there, the bare minimum.
2: Just get them there, the bare minimum. And like she said with Miss Rachel, like, the first step is, put them in front of the TV, especially when they're younger. Like, I know when they get older, like 10 and up, it gets a little more difficult to be able to control them or kind of spike their interest in certain things, right? But when they're 10 and under, like, this is when you are laying the foundation, like, for a lifetime of whatever they're going to be doing. That's when you can make reading interesting. That's when you can make it fun. Like, if you sit down next to your child and you're watching Miss Rachel and you're picking up what Miss Rachel is putting down and you're able to incorporate that in y'all day to day, that makes it even better. But it's really up to the parents to really try our hardest. And we got a text message that said COVID ? What were the stay at home parents doing? He said busting up that stimulus check money. That's what.
1: That's funny.
2: I mean, like we said, but I do say COVID did. COVID. What were the stay at home parents doing? And it says a lot again about parent involvement being 100% necessary in these situations. Like, why can't your kid read? Like, y'all never, hey, read this sentence to me. Let's read this paragraph together. What you get from that?
1: Straight up.
2: When we get back, we can dive deeper into it. We can dive deeper into it when we come back from break. You're listening to the award-winning 101.7 The Truth with maybe Shannon and Ray Nitty. This is The Lunch Break. Don't go anywhere. We'll be right back.
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11: What up, y'all? What up, what up, what up? Welcome back. Welcome back to your lunch break with Ray Nitti, maybe Shannon, DJ Brother Z, holding us down on the production and sound on this Monday. How y'all feeling? 833-212-1017 is the number to dial. 833-212-1017 is the number to dial. You can text that number as well. Please join us on YouTube if you are not in your car or near radio. You know, join the chat. Like, subscribe while you're there as well, please. I see the numbers going up, man. We up like 1,000 subscribers in a week on the YouTube, man. That's what's happening. Or 100, 100. No, for sure. Yeah.
12: Hey!
11: Yeah, we're doing good. I thought I was off for a little bit, but... No, man, welcome back, y'all. Shannon, this is, it's been a interesting conversation. I know we've spoken before about the education levels and the reading levels, but now I think, you know, as I get older, as funny as it sounds in that comment that you read, but it made so much sense, right? It was like we went to school with their parents.
13: Bruh.
11: They know daddy couldn't read either. And
12: oh my goodness.
11: You know, but it's like we hand down these things to our families instead of breaking the cycles. You know what I mean? Like we don't read what happened to bedtime stories?
12: Mm.
11: Like we don't do that no
12: Even
11: more.
12: Even that. Like, even if your dad can't read Harry Potter, they could have read a little bedtime story because that just sparks their interest and opens up other books. Like, they can read a little One Fish, Two Fish. They could do a little, you know what I'm saying, a little 1-2. And that simply could spark a child's interest in reading. Like, I want my child to be smarter than I am. So if I can't do it, I'm going to find the resources to get it done. Like I said, save that little who could change and take your baby to a tutor.
11: Barnes
12: Sit
11: and Noble.
12: Sit there with them. Pick up a thing or two.
11: Straight
12: and it really made me think too about when we said like these kids are watching things like Baddies and you know everything else, right? Look, going back to slavery time, y'all, because I literally saw this the other day and I was like, huh, that makes sense. So Frederick Douglass was born an enslaved child and he was secretly taught to read by his enslaver's wife. You sick. I'm like, what's that music coming from? But he was secretly taught to read by his enslaver's wife. When her husband objected, Douglass understood something important. If enslaved people could read, they could

0: begin to understand injustice of slavery and imagine a life beyond it. They could understand the world beyond slavery and develop their own voice and ideas. So it just makes me think, like, you are doing your child a disservice by not teaching them to read effectively, yeah. like to understand, like just to be more curious about a world outside of what we're living in. And I think a lot of times that is the issue.
1: And help them come to conclusions, draw good conclusions, or even beyond, mm-hmm. right? Let's just take out the importance of like teaching your kids how to read, right? Like story time wasn't even just about teaching them how to read. It was about spending that time with your
2: using kid. Their imagination.
1: Yeah, like being a parent, man. Like kids used to look forward to like, could you read me a bedtime story before I go to sleep? Nah, they just, yeah. like you said, like, go watch Baddies. Or we do have a sector of parents that when they drop their kids off to school in the morning, they pop out with grape soda, Flamin' Hots, Takis, carb slapping, car loud as hell, banging all the, I want the thick one. And super loud, super gassy. And I'm like, yo. Like, straight up, it's 7:30.
0: That's a fact. And honestly, like, the way you start your morning truly does shape your day. You, like I said, like, be mindful of how we waking these kids up, what we listening to in the morning. Like, I had a period in time where every morning I would play, what's that, what's the song? It goes like, it's going to be a good day.
1: Yeah.
0: Try today. Every morning. Wake up.
1: Yeah.
0: Straight on repeat. We got to be mindful about how we shape the mornings. And like the comments are saying, like, not reading into your child is beyond lazy. And a lot of times, too, like, we also mention, like, building imagination matters. Because, like, I remember my mom telling me, like, her aunt, she was like, she used to always read these stories to me. And like years later, she was telling her mom that she was like, she couldn't read. Like, y'all ain't see couldn't read. But like, it mattered to her because it spiked my mom's interest in learning. So it's like, even if you can't read, get you a picture book.
1: Yeah.
0: God dang it. And start using that imagination. Like, you can do more. Exactly. Get a little picture book. It's more than just... Man,
1: but I guess
0: so
1: if they can't read the damn
0: real.
1: Book, who gonna tell the bedtime story?
0: A picture book?
1: Amen.
0: You come up with your imagination.
1: He said 32% couldn't even draw a conclusion.
0: Damn.
2: Do they know what it means to draw a conclusion?
0: Oh my goodness. Robert said reading is always going to be fundamental. Jasmine Jazz West said those kids never had fruits and veggies in the house or a cooked meal. Marty Gray said, I remember the library used to have free tutors. The government took that away. Robert said parents that don't read to their kids are beyond lazy. Jazz is right. And Jasmine Jazz West said the book mobile, Bible stories for kids, Disney movies with the matching books. Ooh, yes. I remember that.
1: Mm-hmm.
0: Yeah, man.
1: I'm just saying, man.
0: Look, hey, Zach, slow down them comments. I was rushing
1: slow
0: through
1: down
0: that.
1: The chat. Slow down the chat.
0: I was reading so fast because I'm reading it from a scroll, so it was moving while I was reading. I'm like, all right, now, watch them corners, Zach.
1: I'm spilling his yak on his $1,000 suit.
2: I don't know if there's a way to.
1: I done told you about he been cold.
0: I was out of breath. I was like, and then the Bible stories.
1: Oh my goodness! Oh my goodness!
0: I can read it, y'all. So that was a reading test from Zach. He said, "Let me speed this up, see if she can keep up."
1: Yeah. Jasmine also said, "Coloring books, man. Word searches, and crossword puzzles." Absolutely, like yes. word searches.
0: Yes.
1: Like, oh my God! Like that'd be just. Crumbling my brain trying to find these dang on words.
2: Or it was like always those magazines or something called highlights.
1: Yep. And then you had these words.
0: Yes.
1: But it was allowing you to

0: put, you know what I'm saying, these words in your memory. And then I even think the crossword puzzles, they kind of like give the definition. Then you had to find the word or something like that. But
1: Man. There's so many ways to make reading fun and make it cool. Yes, make it fun, make it cool again. Mm-hmm. Do it with your child, do it with your niece, your nephew, whatever kid is around. Be that person. Like I said, my mom said her aunt used to make up stuff, like just act like she could read, and she was like, "I used to love when she read me books." And grandma had to tell her, "Your auntie couldn't read, but she had an imagination."
0: Straight up, like so, remember the book? Yes, man. Look, somebody just said it. Book fairs. Man, it used to be geek when the book fair came around.
2: That was because they had more than
1: books.
2: I mean,
1: I will say that was kind of expensive. I ain't had the money for that. But y'all was living, y'all was rich.
0: No, I don't remember the books being that. There was like a couple bucks.
2: No,
0: like
2: it was definitely, you had to have money to be able to get actual books from the book fair.
0: I mean, the thick, hard.
1: I don't know about Ray
0: books.
1: Coming from humble beginnings no more. If you had book fair money.
0: First of all, I had the paper. I had a very specific table that I went to for my books, okay?
2: The clearance rack.
0: The soft copies.
1: He said, don't be mad at me because I knew how to bargain, huh? Yeah.
2: But you just didn't know it was the clearance rack.
0: Well, you go
2: with they had the green sticker on it.
0: I bought the Righteous Revenge of Arthemus Bonner on the clearance table. It was like $2.
1: I didn't have clearance rack money for that book fair. I went in there and got me a bookmark for 10 cents and left up out of there. You know what? We don't head on
2: sense
1: home.
2: Erasers and called it a day.
0: They used to do like contests in class where you would earn like a certain amount of credits that you could get like a free book or something. Like I remember all types of ways they used to allow folks to go get the books, man.
1: Well, we need to open them ways right back up because I don't believe kids are as excited to read as they should be.
0: Absolutely
1: we need to
0: not.
1: Really start getting people excited, man. I also heard that Reading Rainbow was supposed to make a comeback.
0: Relaunch it?
1: Yeah, with a different host.
2: I thought that guy from TikTok is going to be the host.
1: Yeah, I thought so too. Look, when is that happening?
2: I don't know.
1: Got to get behind them.
0: I bet you they're going to be streaming books and not actually physical reading them, using up some data. Don't go anywhere. Hey, I'm just...
1: Stop using my data.
0: Hey, man. So they pulled the guy off of TikTok.
1: Who?
0: I'm going to stop.
2: The guy that went...
1: They pulled
2: like, he was like
1: off.
2: A librarian that went viral.
0: Yeah, you said
1: they I'm took him off of TikTok.
0: No, I'm saying they pulled somebody from TikTok.
1: Oh, you said they pulled
0: TikTok
1: him from TikTok. Yeah,
0: to you know.
1: Yeah, you know, black male librarians make up like 1% of like the librarianhood. I actually interviewed one of my podcasts separate from this. That's a longer story, but like that, it also just shows how many like how much or how important it is to have like those type of role models as well. So hopefully Reading Rainbow does come back because it was encouraging and it was good to see somebody like us up there making reading cool, you know?
0: All right, y'all.
1: Yeah, we want reading.
0: Don't go anywhere. When we come back, hour two with the Lunch Break crew, Ray Nitty, maybe Shannon, DJ Brother Z on the award-winning 101.7 The Truth.
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We are broadcasting live from the American Family Insurance Studio in the heart of downtown at The Avenue. I'm the legendary Homer Blow. My girl, Bailey Coleman, is out this morning, but will return on tomorrow morning. So you got me solo dolo. It is so much going on. It's like, where do you start? The backlash from the state fair situation that took place on the final night, closing night of state fair, continues to ripple through. And yeah, unfortunately, as you think, you should have had an idea that the Republicans were going to try to jump all over this as it relates to the governor's race between Democratic candidate David Crowley and, of course, Tom Tiffany, Republican. And yeah, so they didn't waste any time with trying to put a black mark on David Crowley as our Milwaukee County executive. And so for anybody, in my opinion, who didn't know that this would probably happen or take place, then you are behind the curve for real, for real. You know that they're going to try to take any opportunity. But what some people won't think about when they use these tactics to try to come with attack ads and things of that nature is all of the failed things that they've done already. All of the things that some of these people who are running for elected positions, some of the failed things that they've done already themselves, where they failed, that and the community was not happy about it. So they say before you start, you know, shooting rocks, you better make sure that your single pane glass house doesn't get hit, because it's not going to take much to crack it. And what some of you may not understand is that a lot of us, especially here in the black community, we know how this works. Now, will you have some cheerleaders, in my opinion, in the black community that'll be like, yeah, what he do? How he do that? How he send these badass people out there to state fair to cause havoc? You see how he did that? If y'all don't miss me with that, and I got another saying that goes along with it, like, it's like when some of these things are happening in our community, right? I just really need to understand how with some of the elected officials and our law enforcement are supposed to just make the people that you know, that we know in our community are committing crimes, are out here shooting people, are out here murdering people, but then put everything on this is what the elected officials should have done and this is what law enforcement should have done. Again, let me explain this to some people who are in the black row, some people who are up in the bleachers with the obstructed view seats.

Listen, law enforcement's job, just please listen up, to protect and serve, correct? That's what law enforcement is about, to protect and serve. So if you let them know about a situation and they come on the scene, first, it's not a good idea to cuss them out because you called them and you said that there was a dangerous situation, a situation that you were trying to be proactive about instead of having to be reactive. So they come to do their job. Now, we know in everything, everybody ain't right. So I'm not saying that there are not some law enforcement officers that may not be right. We know it is because there's nothing perfect anywhere. But when you just put them all together, you don't want to be lumped into the fact that you work somewhere and because somebody at your job did something and it's all in the news now, you don't want them to look at you like, hey, I'm the bad person too. No, no, you separate it. Be like, you know what? This person is out of order. That person is out of order. But you don't want to lump it. You don't want to be lumped into, you don't want your sons and daughters to be lumped into the chaos and madness that took place out at State Fair Park on the final day. And you know that your sons or your daughters or your son and daughter, you knowing that they not own that. Just like the Running Rebels campaign. We not own that. So why should your son and daughter be lumped in? When we usually generalize and say YNs, if you know that your son or daughter is not out there doing the behavior that could make someone put you under the category of a YN, then you shouldn't let anything that they're saying affect you. It shouldn't affect you. So, but again, going back to that. So now when law enforcement is there in overabundance, we hear from our same community, man, look, man, they sweating us, man. Why they got all these police here? But at the same time, you want them to try to be proactive instead of having to be reactive and let their presence be known and felt in the communities in which they are in. But at the same time, you want to say it's over-policing. So which one do you want? And then the other thing that I always talk about is the fact that when these crimes do happen, a lot of times people are not being cooperative with law enforcement so they can try to hurry up and apprehend a suspect. If you all of a sudden turn into, I ain't seen nothing, I don't know. I don't know. But then on somebody's Ring camera or Nest camera, we see you standing out there. And that's why they now come and knock on your door, because you did know, you did see something. And there's a family that needs you to help and cooperate so that person can be caught and prosecuted. Now, the other important thing to remember, and I say this all the time as well, law enforcement's job is to apprehend if they find out where a suspect or a perpetrator is, to go and apprehend them and lock them up. Take them to jail. After they do that part, the rest is on the system. The rest is on the system. But daily, I hear so many people, how they gonna let him out? The police just let him out. No, no, they didn't. The court commissioner, the DA, decided not to charge. They beat the case. Law enforcement did their job. If y'all help them by doing our job as citizens that say we want better. So if they end up capturing the person and you're correct, hey, yep, this is the person. They've got many ways that you can report it anonymously. I get it. Retaliation is real. We get it. And I don't want nobody to underestimate that and think that that doesn't happen. It does. But they've got other ways that you can still tell your truth and be anonymous and not have to worry that, oh, I got to go to court and testify. Nope. Nope.

So they've got ways to make sure that, because they understand that, yeah, retaliation is real. They understand that some people, I need to be in witness protection. So they get all of that. But again, like I say, if we don't work together, and a prime example of that is the woman that was accused and now charged with harboring a triple homicide suspect and faces significant fines and prison time. She's facing up to 12 years. Alina Cole. Now, we talked about Terrence Zollicoffer, who is the one that has been charged with the three murders, two on the south side on 21st and Pierce, and then one on the north side on 39th and Townsend, Ms. Hare. So here, I just really need you to understand what I'm saying and why I know that it is factual that it is happening all too often in our community. But yet we want a better community. Yet we want to get rid of the bad apples. We want to get them out of our midst so we can live a quality of life that we all deserve, no matter what color you are. You deserve it. You deserve it. But aiding and abetting, harboring felons and fugitives, that does not help us. It doesn't help us. Because if this person showed their colors and they've done this, sometimes these people have done this before. And they do it effortless. Just effortless. It's a normal or common thing to them. So where I'm going with this one, the woman accused of harboring the shooting suspect pleads not guilty. Alina Cole, accused of harboring the triple homicide suspect Thomas Zollicoffer, pleaded not guilty Monday during a court appearance. According to the criminal complaint, Alina Cole told officers that Zollicoffer came to her home later on Saturday after the shootings occurred. He just committed three homicides. She said he was intoxicated and crying and admitted to killing people. The complaint says Cole told police she had three children living with her, ages 15, 11, and 6. She told officers she left the children in the home with Zollicoffer multiple times while the police were searching for him. The court commissioner, Cedric Cornwall, said she knew what she was doing. Alina Cole had admitted she had seen posts on social media looking for Zollicoffer. Cole admitted that he told her he killed people. Cole admitted that Zollicoffer told her while at her residence with her children that he was just going to have to shoot out or have a shootout with the police. And so these allegations are very serious in the eyes of the court, Cornwall said during the hearing. Alina Cole could face more than $50,000 in fines and at least 10 years in prison. So this is where I'm going. So now when we, and it all ties back into where I'm going with those of you that are going to fall for the banana in the tailpipe with the attack ad saying County Executive David Cross, it's your fault. It's your fault. Like he said, hey, y'all, I want all y'all to go out there on the last day and act a damn fool. I need y'all to act a goddamn fool. Now, don't let me down. I need y'all to go out here and act a fool. I need y'all to fight like crazy. I need them to end up hearing gunshots. Like, really, like this is what he really wanted to see happen. To hell with the PWKs, people with kids who may be the biological mothers and fathers of some of these. To hell with the parents. You know, to hell with any responsibility or accountability on their end. You know what? We gonna throw it at the county exec. And y'all hear some white people saying it, and y'all jump right on the bandwagon. We can't be that stupid. We can't be that gullible. And, yeah. So I got to get ready to take care of some bills. I've got a lot more to talk about. Again, hold

0: It down on Truth in the Morning, Solo Dolo. I am the legendary Home Blow. But great morning to my producer, Xavier. How you doing and feeling, bro?
1: I'm feeling all right.
0: All right. We're going to take care of these bills and I'll be black.
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8: 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I am the legendary Home Blow. My girl Bailey Coleman is out this morning. She will return on tomorrow morning. And just, you know, talking about who's responsible. Are people holding the right people, you know, accountable for the things that they may be able to control? And I think that this case where I was just talking about, you had that clip, right, Xavier? So when we're talking about the issues and some of the problems in our community, it's a lot of people in our community that won't speak up, even though they have information. And they end up being seen on some of these different video cameras, and it gives the law enforcement a chance to be like, oh, okay, well, we may need to go talk to this person because we see this person was right there, and they were on their porch, they were on their balcony, whatever the case may be, and may have witnessed whatever went on. It shouldn't have to take that much, in my opinion, to help get the job done. Because when you become the victim, when someone that you love and care about becomes the victims, then all of a sudden, somebody need to turn them in. Somebody need to do something. But because some of the situations may not affect you, in your opinion, directly, yeah, I'm mind my business. But yet we want these people out of our community. You see some future problems, in my opinion, because some of this behavior, you see it. You know, you see it in advance, even if the PWK doesn't want to realize it or accept what it is. But oftentimes, in my opinion, they create the monsters. They create them. But I'm going to play this clip with the story that I was just talking about. And this happens, unfortunately, in my opinion, far too often inside the black community. I ain't saying it don't happen in any other community, but I can testify to the fact that I know that it happens because it's too many people that are there. And then some people be thrown out. Yeah, I bet that was, you know, but you don't want to share that information so we can try to help law enforcement get them locked up. And then hopefully the judicial system will do their part to keep them locked up because people want justice. But we're going to play this clip about Alina Cole, who is the cousin of Thomas Zollicoffer, who murdered three people, came and let her know. So, Xavier, if you can play that clip.
9: Now to the latest on the man accused of killing three people in Milwaukee last weekend. He and the woman.

0: who reportedly hid him from police, appeared in court today.
1: Yeah, Montse Ricosa has the very latest from the Milwaukee County Courthouse.
2: Today we learned Thomas Zolikoff, the man believed to have killed three people in a shooting last Saturday, is cousins with a woman accused of harboring a felon.
3: The defendant executed three people in cold blood.
2: Zolikoff faces seven felonies, three counts of first-degree intentional homicide, and four counts of possession of a firearm by a felon. This stems from last Saturday when Zolikoff reportedly shot and killed 26-year-old Vanessa De Herrera and 29-year-old Scott Buckles near 21st and Pierce. The criminal complaint shows Zolikoff was De Herrera's former live-in boyfriend. Her family told us she was trying to get away from her ex, and that's why Buckles was there to help. The complaint went on to say Zolikoff was drinking that night, being mean to De Herrera while holding a gun, eventually firing several shots. Zolikoff then went to 39th and Townsend to reportedly buy some coke and sell the guns. It was then that he fatally shot 39-year-old Shamarla Asir Hare, saying, quote, "I'm sorry, now my life is over." From there, a criminal complaint states he went to the home of his cousin Elena Cole. Zolikoff was eventually arrested at her home following a standoff with police. He had a cash bail set at $1 million, given his actions and previous criminal past.
4: And shot De Herrera in the head. DAB stated that the defendant fired approximately three gunshots and then turned the firearm towards everyone on the couch.
2: His cousin Elena also appeared in court today. She reportedly went out to drink, leaving her three minor children in Zolikoff's care multiple times, despite knowing what he was accused of. That's why she now faces three counts of child neglect.

0: law enforcement know. But now, as soon as somebody that they feel is close to them gets shot, gets murdered, or is in a violent situation from a criminal, now all hell getting ready to break loose in the city if y'all don't turn that person in. Y'all better turn them in. Y'all better hope y'all find them before we find them and this, that, and the other. So all of those things. But as long as it's not directly associated with you, which it really is, because it changes your lifestyle. It changes the way that you live your life. You put yourself on house arrest because you're like, oh, they crazy out here. They wilding out here. So it does affect you. Even when you think that it doesn't affect you, it does. It does. So again, when do we really understand that to deal with a lot of these situations, we got to also try to do our part. And that's not, you know, that's letting everybody know with your voice as well. Like, look, y'all need to get control of some of y'all kids or some of y'all cousins or some of your brothers and sisters, your mothers, whoever it is that is creating where we don't get to have this quality of life that everybody deserves. When there are meetings that come up, when the different districts end up having community meetings and some of the organizations and the community liaison officers come, you need to be there. You need to be there. You need to be able to speak out about what's going on and some of the things that you feel needs to be done. This is why whenever I'm doing a show, I'm always saying, what's your solution? Yes, we can talk about the problems, and we have to, because in order to solve a problem, you got to know what the problem is. So yes, I'm going to talk about the problem, but then I'm going to quickly get to, so in your opinion, because your opinions matter. Whether you are, some people may think that's crazy as hell. I may say, oh, that's crazy. But if that's your opinion, it's better than being silent about what needs to be done, what could be done, what should be done. We need to hear you. We need to see when they have these community meetings that it's a packed house, like when we see other people have meetings that don't look like us. And it's packed. They have to have an overflow room. Us? Not so much. We got to get ready to take care of some bills. 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I got to take care of these bills and I'll be black.
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0: 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So make sure you do your part. Be protected. Don't get caught without or caught slipping. I'm just trying to tell you. You'll find that it's better to be proactive about it than to have to be reactive. Great morning to everybody on our YouTube page. Again, while you're there, make sure you hit that like and subscribe button. Great morning. Love you. Appreciate you. And we know that our nurse, RN Kawanda, is dealing with the loss of her brother. So she won't be in the homeroom and class on the chat for a while as she takes time to grieve that loss and go through that whole process. And again, condolences to her on losing her brother, Bub. Jasmine Gooden, great morning. Love you. Appreciate you. Dr. Clarissa Lawrence, great morning. Love you. Appreciate you. You will hear from me today. Lori Patterson, great morning. Love you. Appreciate you. Sis Star, Lorena Star Marie, a.k.a. at Shining Star. Great morning. Love you. Appreciate you. JDC, great morning. Love you. Appreciate you. LaRon Taylor, great morning. Love you. Appreciate you. On our YouTube page, JDC72 said, Homer, I tell my people, don't do nothing around me because I'm telling. I don't care what they call, really just saying, you know? Yeah. LaRon Taylor said, most of the time we know what the problems are and we know what the solutions are, but preventative solutions take time and effort. We don't want to do that. It takes time and effort to teach your kids. Hashtag that part, hashtag facts. And it's just a real thing. Del Mack, great morning. Love you. Appreciate you. Always remember that you can call in and let me know what's your truth at 833-212-1017, 833-212-1017. And let me know what's your truth and what's your thoughts on solutions. And if you pay attention, you know, because we're talking about just a lot of the different things and ills that are going on in our community and some that we have power to deal with, but we are not utilizing that power. There's a situation where just on yesterday, Monday, three people were murdered. There were three homicides on yesterday. And we do have a clip on that. I'm going to have my producer play this clip because, again, it all kind of coincides with where we're going here and the accountability factor. Yeah, I'm huge on accountability. You know, don't say, well, you know, this, that, you know, stop with the ENCs, the different excuses. But we're going to play this, and this is from Fox 6 talking about Milwaukee shootings Monday, three dead, two arrested. So we're going to play this clip. Xavier, you can play that now.
1: We're dead, and a 28-year-old is in custody after a deadly shooting near a warehouse.
2: Christina Van Zelst is live on the city's north side, where police are still investigating. Christina.
3: Yeah, Kim and Ben, it's not clear what led up to this shooting, but want to just show you how vast this crime scene is. We are on the far east side here on Cameron and 31st, but the scene stretches several blocks that way, and investigators were focused on a warehouse area. Dozens of people, they started to gather when they were learning what happened earlier this afternoon, just before 4, when they learned that two people were shot and killed. There were a lot of emotions and still a lot of questions about what happened. Police, again, they were called to the area of 31st and Cameron for a shooting around 3:40. A 33-year-old and an unidentified victim were shot and killed. Investigators were focused on that lot.

0: behind warehouses on 31st Street. Family and friends of the 33-year-old say he was a local rapper known as Funny Money, and that's his recording studio.
1: Ain't none of us taking the well. I'm definitely not taking the well. I'm just trying to hold my composure.
0: Police did arrest a 28-year-old and say charges will be referred to the district attorney's office. Reporting live in Milwaukee, Christina Van Zelst, Fox 6 News.
2: Still an active scene out there. Christina, thank you. Milwaukee, please confirm a 44-year-old.
3: Yeah, and then as they were about to talk about the other shooting, but so two dead at that location. And on 10th and Lapham, one person was shot on the city's south side just after 3:15 p.m. Police said the 44-year-old victim was pronounced dead at the scene. The shooting appears to be the result of a road rage incident, and officers arrested an 18-year-old woman. Criminal charges will be referred to the Milwaukee County District Attorney's Office. Listen, like, yeah. We got to stop. We're going to go to our truth call-in line at 833-212-1017. Al MKE, great morning. Love you. Appreciate you. You hear all of the madness, so to speak, going on and the accusations on who should be responsible for this and who should be responsible for that. What's your truth?
4: Well, my truth is, number one, it starts with self. And I also think it's something going on with this culture. I don't know if it's bad blood or is it come from those chemicals, that dope and coke and pills, that people are not functioning correctly. But when you step outside that door, you should already have a standard on how you want to live your life and how you want to go about your day. And if you don't have that standard, maybe you shouldn't be in a particular neighborhood. Maybe you shouldn't be in a particular state. When you go to certain neighborhoods and it's crisp, it's clean, there is a code for everybody. You do one thing wrong, all the neighbors is out. The police is there if you even blink or fart too fast and don't say, excuse me. This stuff only happens where, one, a lot of the neighbors don't step up. Number two, where people lack a certain standard of ethics on how to carry themselves. That's only where it happens. And then what people fail to realize, when you don't get involved, when you don't call the police, that's less they got to do for your neighborhood. Go out there on 190th and Silver Spring in them subdivisions. See how quick they're going to come on you. Go out there on that street where it's called Compton and ain't nothing but Indians and mega mansions. All that stuff that happens in the inner city, they won't allow it, but they are proactive. Hey, can I help you? Hey, pick that up. Mm-hmm. When you don't care and you don't act, that's where they let it go, where they go. And stop barbecuing on the porch. That's a code violation. Have a great day.
3: All right, bye-bye. You too, Al. Yeah. Hashtag facts. I'm just saying, whether we want to accept it or not, we are the solution and we are the change. We are the solution and we are the change. And until we really take that power that we have to really do the things that we need done. And this includes saying, okay, we need tougher penalties on this. We need tougher measures on this. Again, united we stand, divided we fall. If everybody goes into their own personal silos, then we're going to continue to see a lot of the things that we're seeing happening right now. That's not important for me. I just got to now figure out how I'm going to protect my family from this particular situation. This is how some people look at it. Okay, so now how do I protect my family from this situation? There was a post that was put on social media by Danny G. G-E-E. As in, and that's the last name that they put, obviously,

0: on social media. But he made this post saying, get y'all kids. He said about 50 kids, mostly boys, ages about 6 to 16 years old, tried to rush in my apartment while I was standing at the front door waiting on my food. When I denied them entry, they threatened to jump and shoot me. A police unit also watched this unfold. The officers genuinely seemed scared, rightfully so. They were already following the kids as they ran around, jumping on cars, knocking on people's doors and windows, surrounding cars and pulling on people's car doors and threatening basically anybody they saw. The situation with these kids in the city is getting out of hand. They would have had paddy wagons all around putting us in handcuffs back in the day. I'm just going to pray because I tried to steer them right and was met with disrespect and threats. And again, in that particular situation, it was in the Carmen Park situation, which Carmen Park is located like 7230 West Carmen. So that's here in Milwaukee. This is a real thing. And we've seen examples of this type of behavior. Now, as soon as, and he said from kids as young as 6 years old up to what he estimated to be 16 years old. Just going around doing these type of things. And this is why I say what they used to say, now you can't even say get your black dress ready. You know, you can't just say get your black dress ready or your black suit ready, because now they're wearing T-shirts. The services are color-coded now. Put on all red, wear blue, wear this, wear tangerine, wear all these different colors. So, you know, what we used to think would be appropriate attire to go to someone's home-going service, it ain't the same no more. You come to the service with your jeans or your pants hanging off your ass, and you won't be out of place. You come through wearing your booty shorts. Come through with your breasts just all out. And nobody says a damn thing. You know, people are not even focusing on the deceased person now. They, ooh, look at her. Look what she got on. I mean, we don't even handle tradition well. It's that sad, in my opinion. The truth call-in line is open, 833-212-1017. Definitely want to hear your truth. Also, you can join us on our YouTube page, all at 1017 The Truth, and Facebook, 1017 The Truth. Sir Chauncey said, an 18-year-old woman arrested? Oh, no. How? A woman's brain isn't even fully developed until age 25, so the naive and gullible like to infer as means to justify that she or he isn't fully liable. Listen, hashtag, if that ain't the damn truth, I'm so tired of people giving some excuses to some of these people that are making conscious decisions that are coming up in some of these environments like that. You said a mouthful, Sir Chauncey, in my opinion. LaRon Taylor said, microphone with Ben Crump talking about how they were a good kid, blah, blah, blah. Hashtag nothing but facts. We got to take care of these bills. 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I'm the legendary Homer Blow. I'll be black.
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11: Welcome, Black Truth Nation, Truth in the Morning. You have to just try to exhale. Just because of some of the things that are happening and going on. 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Are we Facebook Live? Okay. All right. So, yeah. Okay. Yeah, so we'll make sure that we get that black into effect for you. Dale Mack, again, great morning, said, Blow, you so right. They come to the funeral, everything hanging out. And if you ask them why they dress like that, they got some choice words for you. Absolutely. So again, instead of getting to solutions, we go into, I ain't going to say nothing. Because they're going to end up trying to fight me. They're going to end up trying to do this. They're going to end up trying to do that. And it's a sad reality. It is a sad reality that some people don't even want to approach them. It's like, because to the people that don't want to approach them feel like it ain't worth the hassle because they're going to put me in a criminal situation. Because if they disrespect me or say some things to me that are not cool and not warranted, you may react a certain way because you refuse to deal with the disrespect. And so some people just become standoffish and like, you know what? I ain't going to try to say nothing. Like the village, when it, in my opinion, tries to come in and be the village get cussed out. The village get threatened. The village is talked to any kind of way, even though all they're trying to do is say, look, I'm trying to help you. I'm trying to help because, okay, you constantly on social media talking about how you need help and it's so bad and you got kids and you trying to do this by yourself and this, that, and the other. But then when the village comes in and say, hey, I just want to let you know that I saw your daughter out here or I saw your son out here. Hold on, you ain't his mama. I'm his mama. You can't tell him or her nothing. That doesn't help. That doesn't help, and that doesn't make some of the people in the village want to keep coming to you. They're going to end up taking a stance of, okay, if she don't give a damn, if he don't give a damn, then why am I giving a damn? But we know originally why they giving a damn, because they don't want their community to have to be this way. But when you make it hard, some people don't tolerate disrespect well. I'm one of them. I will try as hard as I can to continue, as I have for decades, to help and

0: and inform and let people know where resources are and how things can be. You know, you got to help me to help you. And it's just like so many of these other organizations that are doing the same thing. But you got to help them to help you. You cannot sit and just think that they're going to walk through it all for you. They're going to point you to the resources. They're going to tell you about some classes that you can take. They're going to tell you about some job opportunities. They're going to even give you a bus ticket. They may even offer free rides. But you got to be up when they send the free ride. You can't be in there act like they got to wait on you and they've got other people that they're going to pick up. That's disrespectful as hell. So you got to help the people that are trying to help you. The people in the village got to let the other people in the village be able to try to help. Who wants to see their seasoned citizen, grandmother or grandfather, who is always trying to help the community? This is what they know. This is the big mamas. You know, this is the big daddies that have been trying to help for decades and generations of people. And they trying to say something, but they got to worry about not only your son and daughter cussing them the hell out, but then you come and cuss them out and threaten to have somebody come shoot up their home. And those grandparents, them big mamas, big daddies, and other community people, they got children and nieces and nephews that love them too. And that they ain't going to take too well. So now you got a community that's really in disarray. The truth call-in line is open, 833-212-1017. Michael, great morning. Love you. Appreciate you. You hear the conversation this morning so far. What's your truth?
1: I just want to say that when you were talking about how the six-year-old, when six-year-old all the way up to a certain age.
0: 16.
1: That is so terrible. I mean, you would think a six-year-old would be at home with his parents.
0: Yep.
1: You would, yeah, and I agree with that. I mean, when I was 6 years old, even though I have a disability, I was at home with my mom.
0: Mm-hmm.
1: I was always at home. And then the other thing you're talking about, the community helping each other out, they should be helping each other out.
0: Mm-hmm.
1: And I totally agree with what you say. You try to do your best for decades, and people just got to help you out. So I just want to let my truth be known and love you, and I appreciate you, and keep up the good work, pal.
0: All right. Thank you, Michael. Again, the truth call-in line, 833-212-1017. Everybody has to do their part, because if the people who are trying to help, they're doing their thing. But now if y'all not doing y'all part, then it's going to be unbalanced and it's going to become chaos. It's going to become chaotic. And then you're going to hear people saying, but see, that's why, you know, y'all calling them that. That's why they acting like that. You're a damn lie. You're a damn lie, in my opinion, talking about we the reason that. No, we're not. No, we're not. You better stop trying to make us accountable for some of the bad choices and the behavior that they are exhibiting. Now, if it's the PWKs, the people with kids, the biological mothers and fathers, but they are not parenting. Parenting is a whole different thing. Listen, that's why you don't have PWK classes and training. You have parenting classes, though, to let you know, to show you if you don't understand how to be a parent. I hear about parenting classes. We've heard about them for decades, right? Do you hear some, let them act a damn fool? Let them go out here and become criminals. Do you hear about those classes? Yeah, bring them so they can learn how to do this and steal, learn how to disrespect people, learn how to carjack people, learn how to rob people, learn how to recklessly drive, learn how to shoot people, learn how to murder people, learn how to scam people. Do you see those classes being offered by organizations that are trying to help us help ourselves? I ain't seen none of that. But I do see parenting classes. So in case you don't understand your role as a mother and father, go get into these parenting classes and understand your responsibility in this chaos

0: and madness that is going on. And that's just the truth. Del Mack on our YouTube page said, Blow. Then the sad part about when you look at the PWKs, then you see why. Yep, absolutely. LaRon Taylor said, kind of funny, when I was younger, I used to drive 45 minutes to buy lottery tickets because I believed a winning ticket would be sold with no black side. Those areas now have lots of us. Hashtag had enough. Right, real talk. Real talk. And when we have to become afraid of us, that is a problem. Because how do we really fix the situation and make the solution if we're afraid of us? And there's a lot of us that are afraid of us. And they got damn good reason to be. But we need to change that narrative. And that's why I say PWKs absolutely should be held responsible. There should, you know, we should fight to make sure that we get some type of legislation or some type of law put into place that we can hold these people accountable so they don't keep producing this. I know some people talk about the extreme when some people have said this. Like, you know, some of them just shouldn't be able to procreate. They shouldn't. They shouldn't, because they're creating monsters.
1: Damn.
0: It's the truth. Thank you, Hotkey, for being on my side. It's the truth. It's the sad truth. We got to get ready to take care of some bills. 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I am the legendary Homer Blow. My girl Bailey will return on tomorrow morning. We got to talk about this. I'll be black.
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2: 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I'm the legendary Homer Blow. And if you were supposed to be at work at 8 a.m., you're late. Hashtag that part. Hashtag facts. Don't let Shay Shay Foo Foo get you in trouble. I'm just saying. I've had a poll put up on our YouTube page, and I want to explain to you what I mean by it. It simply says, are you tired of some of us? So it's not a stereotype, so I'm not going to say, are you tired of us? Are you tired of some of us? And yes, I mean Black people. I mean, are you tired of some of us? Because I am. I am. It's not going to make me stop fighting, but yes, I am tired of some of us because it's too many people and too many organizations out here who are busting their ass to show that you don't have to be or live that way. Some situations out here to where is, yes, we know we were dealt a crazy ass hand, but we've been able to overcome some of the most craziest things. But now we are contributing to where a post was put up as it related to the state fair situation, and the white people didn't hold Black. The white people did not hold Black with their commentary when this person put up this post, a state senator of District 5, Democrat, Mike Roberts, put up a post. And the white people ended up, you know, saying all the things that unfortunately that I knew that they were going to say. I see a lot of those posts on the USFIR page, which gives a lot of times real-time police scanner data of some of the violence and fires and things like that that are happening in our community, things that are happening on the freeway, because they're taking it right off the scanner and they're posting it. And I see a lot of people get upset when they hear some of the commentary or they see some of the comments that people that don't look like us post on those particular stories. And they get mad. And they go into a back and forth battle. And what about you? Go this, go that, you know. And my thing is, and I've always said this, is why are we giving them things to talk about? So the poll again is, are you tired of some of us? And that's Black people. I'm speaking of, are you tired of some of our Black people? I ain't saying all, because there's a lot of us that are out here trying to do great things or doing the best that we can or trying to add to being a part of the solution as opposed to adding yourself as part of the problem. So it's not all, but are you tired of some of us? I am. I'll tell you my answer. Am I tired of some of our Black people? Yes, I am. Yes, I am. But yet here I still fight. The Truth call in line 833-212-1017, 833-212-1017. Let me kind of show you and give you an example of a Facebook post that was put up. And it quotes, because it was reposted by Waukesha County Democratic Party, says, trigger warning, the screenshots contain explicit racism, racial slurs, dehumanizing language, and calls for violence. And it absolutely does. It does. So take the poll. Give me your response, yes or no. Are you tired of some of us? And I'm speaking of Black people. So let me read what the message that was posted

0: After violence at the Wisconsin State Fair this past weekend, candidate for State Senate District 5, Mike Roberts, made a post about what happened. The comments quickly became a cesspool of racism, dehumanization, and calls for violence. And Mike Roberts left the post up. No condemnation, no effort to shut it down, nothing. You can condemn violence without giving racism a platform. This should be the easiest line in the world for someone seeking public office to draw. Instead, Roberts watched his own page become a place for this hatred and stayed silent. Shame on every single person who proudly put their name and face next to these comments. This isn't an anonymous corner of the internet. These are people publicly spewing hatred about members of their own community. If you can't even condemn blatant racism and calls for violence on your own Facebook page, you have no business representing our community as an elected official. Now, let me go into some of the comments, which, you know, I will edit. I will self-edit to the best of my ability on these situations. So it clearly shows that this was all on Mike Roberts' post. One of the comments by Earl Mertz said, "Time to start shooting them," with an exclamation mark at the end. "They want to be criminals? Treat them as such. Age isn't keeping them from hurting / killing others. Rabid animals need putting down."
1: Damn.
0: Steve Laird, he said, effing... Migos, effing ends. Yeah. Lance Morris. So, yeah, I'm saying this is all on a public format. It's on his social media page. So, yes, I'm saying the names of those who made that. And that's why it, the person that shared it ended up saying, look, trigger warning, the whole nine. So Steve Laird said, effing N-words. I'll just say that. Lance Morris said, "When bad men combine, the good must associate, else they will fall one by one, an unpitied sacrifice in a contemptible struggle." A quote from Edmund Burke. Gary Carver said on Mike Roberts' post, "They're all black kids." J9 Summers said, "Those social workers really had it under control." Gary Martin said, "Not surprised they all N-words." William Cherlar said, "More chimping." Brian Dietrich said, "Animals." Wally Miller said, "It's Milwaukee," and it's the emojis of the pile of sugar honey iced tea. Mark St. Germain said, "All same color skin." Freddie Potter said, "It's the usual EBT crowd." Tim Call said, spelled K-A-H-L, "Gutter rats coming from the hood and they still can't act right."
2: This is a sick Negro.
0: John Johans, "Typical suspects at it again. When will the zookeeper remember to lock the cages?"
1: Damn.
0: Happy Travis said, "Shoot the MFs." These are all on Mike Roberts' public post. And again, he did nothing to take it down or anything to that nature. Mitch Lemke said, "It's not the color of your skin we're tired of. It's your culture. It's the way you behave. We're tired of the loud, violent, obnoxious ghetto culture." Gary Rice said, "Wherever these are crowds of blacks, there will be this sugar honey iced tea." Dan Hale posted a meme, said, "Black, the ability to break every law in the country and still remain the victim." Fatigue, "Sick of black privilege, sick of black violence, sick of black behavior, sick of black crime, sick of black racism." Mark St. St. Germain again said, "All same color skin." Jesse Servin put up a screenshot post

0: a monkey on it said, that's some chimp sugar honey iced tea. Now, although we'll get upset and mad at this stuff, why are we giving people that we know are racist, that are all that, why are we giving them things to talk about? My producer, Xavier, wants to chomp at the bit to give some commentary, so I'm going to go over to Xavier. Again, great morning. Love you. Appreciate you. You have this look on your face, bro. So what's your truth?
1: It just sounds like you have some supporters for your annihilation idea. Annihilation Island.
0: Yeah. Mm-hmm.
1: So I think you should court them, and I think they will, you know, you might be able to get some legislation done.
0: Yeah. Listen, LaRon Taylor on our YouTube page said, so the term black fatigue, I'm not sure where that came from, but it's now being used against us because everybody else is tired of our behavior. You know, I had Xavier put up a poll, and I'm talking about black people with this poll. Are you tired of some of us? Yes or no? What is the percentage right now on that poll, Xavier, to the poll that I asked him to put up on our YouTube page? Are you tired of some of us? Yes or no?
1: 100% yes.
0: Now that's where you hit a damn high key. 100% yes.
2: Damn.
0: Yeah. So I'm not alone. And, you know, when we talk about unity, it's hard to achieve it when we are so tired of some of us. It's crazy. It is crazy. LaRon Taylor said, it's them again, usual suspects chomping out. Somebody unlock the zoo. If you don't like it, stop acting like it. Aaron is him. Great morning. Love you. Appreciate you.
1: I think he meant chimping out.
0: Yeah. Yeah. Mm-hmm. Minister Kevin said, most of those are fake pages. They're afraid to use their real names and pictures. Yeah, but they're saying their truth. They are saying their truth. That is the part that we got to really look at. They're saying their truth. And they got an orange man who represents them. He hates women, all of the things. Tell women, shut up, be in your place. Lee, don't you hear this young man talking? We got to get ready to take care of some bills. Yes, this is definitely serious, Millicent. Minister Kevin said, but that same 100% is tired of them too. Mm-hmm. Hashtag that part. Hashtag facts. Hashtag why you know that there's a lot of work that needs to be done. We got to get ready to take care of some bills. The truth call-in line is open at 833-212-1017. We're going to take care of these bills, and I'll be black.
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I'm a club sub, and you're going to learn today. Welcome back to Truth in the Morning. Yes, you may notice that I am rolling solo on today. My girl, Bailey Coleman, will return on tomorrow. We're just talking about some unsettling truths. They are real truths that we have to deal with. And it's sad that, you know, we are in these places. But we have to come up with the solutions. Like, if you know that this is somebody, like, there are so many people that I hear oftentimes say, yeah, that's the ones down the street. They always, well, they shouldn't always have to be there. Where are the other neighbors that feel just like you that can end up saying, look, you know, hey, community liaison officer, these are problem houses in our area. This is a problem house on our block. People that are not keeping up with their stuff, call Department of Neighborhood Services. Have people go out there and start writing some citations. Start getting in contact with the property owner, the homeowners, you know, the management companies, whatever the case may be. We have to start and continue to use our voices. Don't get frustrated if you don't see something instantaneous happen. Sometimes it's going to take some work, and it's going to have to take all those who are really tired, sick and tired of being sick and tired, to try to deal with these situations. It's just a real thing. It is a real thing. And that's just hashtag facts. It's hashtag facts. To know and understand that it can be done, we can look at Metcalf Park. We can look at Metcalf Park. I don't know, Xavier, I don't know if you were able to finally find that video. All right. But there's a story where Metcalf Park Improvement District proposal has been submitted for approval. And this story is talking about Metcalf Park. You would always hear me and MC Dame Elsie talking about it because, again, part of his work with at that time with Alderman Russell Stamford II,

is that in the 15th district lies Metcalf Park. And in this particular story, it says, and we hear a lot of great things happening with Metcalf Park, trying to work on the fact of the food desert and with big grocery stores closing, small grocery stores closing, and that Metcalf Park and the residents there have started to come up with their own solutions. And this is what I'm saying. We can do this. Trust and believe. We done been in some crazy situations. But that's when you have a neighborhood. And what Metcalf Park has done and continue to push and focus on is being neighbors. Because neighbors know how to help other neighbors. Neighbors know how to get some of the people that just because they look like us, they ain't down with us, they have become a part of the problem. And you get rid of that. You have to get rid of that. But in this story, again, great work and congratulations as Metcalf Park and the residents are on their way. And I see that they should run into no road bumps or roadblocks at all in this. But it says Metcalf Park residents, and this is on the Milwaukee Journal Sentinel page or online. Metcalf Park residents have submitted a draft initial operating plan to the Milwaukee Department of City Development, completing a crucial step towards establishing a neighborhood improvement district. A neighborhood improvement district is a quasi-governmental agency that provides grants to homeowners for repairs and connects residents to the City of Milwaukee housing resources. Over 6 months, neighbors met to formulate an operating plan for the forthcoming improvement district, identifying objectives, activities, and financing methods, among other things. Meetings were hosted by Metcalf Park Community Bridges, a community-led neighborhood organization. While the two entities would remain separate, Community Bridges may be contracted for services such as operational support. Sally, and I'm not going to destroy the last name, S-V-E-T-I-C, Sally, an economic development specialist at the Department of City Development, helped guide the neighborhood through the proposal drafting process. She said the meetings were inclusive and community-centered. Typically, when I go to these meetings, it's very dry, Sally said. There's maybe a presentation, but I really love how Melody McCurtis, who is the deputy director of Community Bridges, always brought in activities, icebreakers, and movement activities to get people working and learning together. Sally said that the approach resulted in an operating plan that aligns with the neighborhood's shared vision of utilizing collective action to strengthen community investment in creating a thriving Metcalf Park. That vision includes an improvement district that supports efforts centered around housing access, upkeep, and beautification, according to the draft proposal. The district will support all accessible properties that fall within the neighborhood boundaries, which are North 27th and North 38th Street from West Center Street to West North Avenue. It will be funded through the city property tax assessments. My producer has got that video, and it may go over some of these things, but I want you to be able to see it. If you are on our YouTube page or Facebook page, you'll be able to watch it. And, of course, if you were just tuned in or logged on, you'll be able to hear it. So here's that story again.

0: community neighborhoods where people are working together. The residents are coming together to help. And it's people that don't need to be there. Get them out. Get them out. Xavier, if you can play that clip for me, please.
1: Trust and dignity and a mutual aid. These refrigerators, placed in trusted neighborhood spaces and stocked collectively, reflect a simple but powerful principle. Take what you need and leave what you can. This is solidarity. This is dignity. That is community control. I'm also proud to introduce a new resolution establishing the Milwaukee City-County Joint Task Force to address the food access crisis. This task force will align the county, the city, public health leaders, and community voices to develop a coordinated plan to eliminate food deserts.
2: Today is a powerful day, not because we're simply cutting a ribbon, but because we are cutting through barriers. We are cutting through food insecurity. We are cutting through the idea that our neighborhood has to wait for help. When grocery stores closed, our community felt it immediately. Families felt it, seniors felt it, parents felt it, trying to stretch a dollar. And in that moment, we had two choices. We could complain about the problem, or we could organize around a solution. And what did this community do? What do we do, y'all? There we go. We organized. We organized. This community-powered fridge is proof that when neighbors look out for one another, real change happens.
0: Yep. So, and that was Alderman Russell Stamper II, and that was them again, Metcalf Park. Pushing their initiatives with the new community fridges in Milwaukee. And again, just that commitment. And that's what we need in our communities. We need people to stand up and take back our neighborhoods and stop being comfortable with just living in the hood. Because again, for all my life, when you hear about the hood, it comes with nothing but negative connotations, period. It's all good in the hood, but you also talking about, yeah, you just got to always keep your head on the swivel, though. Who wants to have to keep their head on the swivel all the damn time? Where do you get to relax? Where do you get to say I can let my children go out and not worried about some pedophile or rapist or monster trying to grab them and take them somewhere without the whole block alerting everybody? You know, without the child knowing how to yell out stranger danger. We got to get ready to take care of some bills. We've got examples. We just have to follow them. 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I am the legendary Homer Blow. We're going to take care of these bills, and I'll be black.

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8: 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And it's going to be another event that you don't want to miss. Come on out. It's free. Did I say it's free? Okay, I'm saying it again. It's free. So make sure you bring out the family, bring yourself out. Of course, you'll be able to join me from 11 a.m. to noon before I had to go and DJ a wedding and a wedding reception. But the whole Truth Family, Truth Nation, we will be.

0: there in full effect. So come on out. You want to say hi and be like, hey, man, I disagree with you all the time. Or, hey, I love what you do. Hey, whatever it is, come on out. Give me your truth. Again, it's going to be nothing but fun at the Riverside University High School. Again, from 11 a.m. to 2 p.m. So come on out. We've got plenty of vendors there for you. So you'll be able to just make it a whole morning and afternoon. Make it a morning and afternoon. Come on out. Say hi to the family, the Truth Nation family, my teammates, all of that. You'll be able to do that this Saturday, 11 a.m. to 2 p.m. Hashtag that part, hashtag facts. What is the final results of our poll? Are you tired of some of us black people? I'm talking about when I put that poll up. I can't just say, are you tired of us? Because it ain't all black people. It's some, though. It's some, in my opinion. So what is the percentage? What did we change?
1: 100% yes.
0: Damn. All right. So I am not alone. I am not alone. And that's something that we you really got to think about that. You really got to think about that. It's 100%. So no one, I guess, like me, we sick and tired of being sick and tired. You know, again, the verse I always quote, one of the many great verses in the song Self-Destruction was the late Heavy D's verse. They call us animals. I don't agree with them. Wrong is what I'm proving them, but right is what you're proving them. And that's not a good thing. That's not a healthy thing at all. At all. So, yeah, they say a change is going to come. It needs to happen. It needs to happen. I'm just trying to tell you. It needs to happen. Like, hashtag that part, hashtag facts. You're going to learn today. Now, speaking of that poll, it leads to a updated story from CBS 58 about State Fair, which is how I began this morning's show. And it says 7 people arrested after fights at final night of Wisconsin State Fair. In my opinion, it should have been a lot more than 7 people. Should have been a lot more than 7 people. Yeah, but the headline of the story says 7 people arrested after fights at final night of Wisconsin State Fair. Let's see if my producer has that lined up yet. Once he gets that lined up, yep. So then we'll be ready to let you check that out and give me your truth. Remember, call in number 833-212-1017, or you can make your comments on our YouTube page. But yeah, it's we got to do better, you know. What is it? Cecil Nicholson said, "I feel your pain today." Yeah. It's sad. It is sad. It is crazy. Minister Kevin said, "We lost the neighbors and just kept the hood." That's I say it all the time, and that. That was the beginning of the end as it related to the village. When we gave into having a hood and being proud of a hood instead of a neighborhood, that's why you can't ask the person a door next door to you, a couple of houses down from you, because you got their phone number. Because y'all keep each other informed if we see anything crazy going on. Yeah, so, but I'll read it because we're having some issues with trying to show the clip. But again, this is from CBS 58. And it says 7 people were arrested after several fights broke out on the final day of the Wisconsin State Fair. New video shows the chaos, which we kind of showed on yesterday, which was from CBS 58 as well. New video shows the chaos unfolding at the final night of the fair's 11-day run. Police scanner audio from Sunday captures officers responding.

0: responding to several fights near Spin City. In some videos, more than 30 people are surrounding police officers as they try to break up several fights. And somebody said, oh, expletive, they're actually fighting, a bystander can be heard saying. It was a chaotic final night at State Fair as video captured by bystanders show people trying to push through a crowd as a fight unfolds around them. Just a few seconds later, a person is tased, requesting assistance at Gate C. It's going to be a rush soon. This is what was being heard. Officers can be heard on their police scanner radio. Requesting assistance at Gate C. It's going to be rushed soon. They saw it. They saw what was happening. Police scanner audio reveals officers dealing with multiple problems across the fairgrounds. About 20 teens acting, trying to do a takeover on the racetrack. That. Another says. The West Dallas Police Department confirms its officers assisted at the State Fair, but State Fair Park Police is the lead agency in this case. We are moving them out with the horses. A large fight, another officer is heard saying. If that's all in this video clip, I damn sure don't want to try to play this video clip, because to hear them play these clips, if they're inside this CBS 58 clip, it's going to be just damning. Because I can read it, but to hear the officers, you know, trying to call for assistance. Xavier, if that clip is ready to play, please, let's play this clip.
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2: Police scanner audio from Sunday captures officers responding to several fights near Spin City. Dua Israr joins us live in our newsroom. And Dua, when you were going through this video, how big would you say those crowds got?
3: Yeah, Justin, Amanda, in some of the videos, more than 30 people surrounded police officers as they tried to break up several fights. In the video, you can see one person get tased and fall to the ground.
4: Was she actually fighting?
3: It was a chaotic final night at the State Fair as video captured by bystanders shows people trying to push through a crowd and a fight unfolds around them. At least 30 people appear to surround officers. Just a few seconds later, a person is tased.
5: Requesting assistance at Gate C. He's going to be rushed soon.
3: Police scanner audio reveals officers dealing with multiple problems across the fairgrounds.
5: Well, 20 teens acting, trying to do a takeover on the racetrack.
3: The West Dallas Police Department confirms its officers assisted at the State Fair, but State Fair Park Police is the lead agency in this case. In a statement, the Wisconsin State Fair wrote, no serious injuries to fairgoers were reported. There were no gunshots associated with the incidents at the Wisconsin State Fair. The statement went on to say the incidents Sunday evening were isolated to the final hours of the fair. The behavior is always unacceptable and is not what we expect or will tolerate at the Wisconsin State Fair Park. Now, the Wisconsin State Fair Police say 7 people were arrested after these fights. Justin, Amanda.
1: Dua Israr, live in our newsroom.
0: Yep. Does that just make you proud? Yeah, I'm being sarcastic. We got to get ready to take care of some bills. Troop Nation.
6: I got the solution.
0: All right. Xavier is going to come back with his solution when we return. 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I am the legendary Homer Blow, holding it down solo this morning. My girl Bailey Coleman will return on tomorrow. I'll be black.
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5: Welcome back to Truth in the Morning. Inside the American Family Insurance Studio in the heart of downtown at the Avenue, I'm the legendary Homer Blow. We're going to go to our Truth call line at 833-212-1017. Andre, great morning. Love you. Appreciate you. You hear the conversation. What's your truth?
6: Good morning, Homer.
5: Great morning.
6: Hello.
5: Yep. Great morning.
6: Hello.
5: I'm saying great morning, so maybe we're having a bad connection. So you can try to call.
6: Yeah, here you. Hello.
5: Yeah, yeah, we're Hello? Here. We're here.
6: Oh, all right, great. And I was calling because you know you hit 100% on that poll, which is that's a rarity all by itself to have 100 people agree on something that's going on. But one of the things is 100% of the people willing to do what it takes to deal with the problem. Mm-hmm. You know, that's where you know you have politicians who. You know, you have 100% of people saying, we need to fix this. But then you have politicians who say, well, we can't do that, or we can't do that, or we don't want to do this because some of the people who are involved in these incidents raise all kind of hell thinking, well, it's going to affect me. I don't want this to happen. They can't control this. Like, for example, years ago with the pepper spray, the Fire and Police Commission wanted to ban the use of pepper spray. And I remember I was down in Kenosha during that Rittenhouse deal, and that was the only way the police could move the people out of the, it was in front of the courthouse in front of downtown. Mm-hmm. But the pepper spray was the only way to get the people out unless you want law enforcement to put hands on people.
5: Uh-huh.
6: And it's like, wait a minute, how can you take away a tool and not give them one, given the situation? Because those people were not moving. And, you know, people look, oh, pepper spray is horrible. That's a horrible thing. These people had masks already. They had those plastic containers as shields to, mm-hmm. you know, stop the pepper balls and stuff like this.
5: Right,
6: it was
5: right,
6: a big
5: right.
6: game.
5: Mm-hmm, mm-hmm.
6: And so I'm just saying, I'm wondering, you know, 100% of people says we're tired of it. How come we can't get any movement? We should literally, okay, your kid gets involved in two separate incidents. After that, parent gets fined or have to go to a parenting class, like DWI. Mm-hmm. You know, you get a DWI, and you got to pay for that class.
5: That's right.
6: So I'm just saying, some of these are the things that I think about and look at our community and say, hey, you know what? What are we willing to do to change it?
5: That
6: we can
5: part.
6: Talk about it all day long.
5: That part.
6: But we got to literally do something.
5: Absolutely.
6: Pen to paper in motion.
5: I started out with that. I'm like, okay, there's some real tough decisions that have to be made that really shouldn't be tough. You get what I'm saying?
6: And then
5: I talked about law enforcement. I'm like, look, if we're not turning in the people, we're doing what Alina Cole did for Thomas Zollicoffer, who murdered three people, two on the south side, one on the north side. And he told her what he did. And she going to leave him at the house multiple times with her 15-year-old, 11-year-old, and I believe the other one was six, and knew. And she said she saw the social media posts, but she wasn't turning him in. And it's too much of that that's going on in our community that is

0: going to keep us in places like this. You can put up a poll on social media, and unfortunately, I'm not surprised anymore because I see people that say it and be like, would you turn in your relative? And the answers from the aggressive ones that are not going to do that, it's crazy. It is crazy. Right. And it's like, then how are we going to get better? How are we going to get rid of this cold? How are we going to get rid of this flu? How are we going to get rid of this cough if we're not trying to do anything to protect ourselves? And so,
1: I'm tired,
0: to your
1: it.
0: Point, Andre. Yeah.
1: Yeah, I'm tired. What you allergic to?
0: That's
1: what
0: I'm allergic to as well. Right. There you go. I appreciate you, Andre. All right.
1: Take care.
0: Yep. Aaron is him on our YouTube page said, racetrack takeover is ridiculous. I got to laugh to stop from crying. And that's how it is. But speaking of solutions, Xavier, my producer, said he has one. And Monty Badger on our YouTube said, what about the whole course of the fair? Peaceful, but only on the last night do we have a dust up. I'm not saying it's a good thing, but matters could have been worse. No, because, again, you could have had the greatest event in the world. Let one person get killed. Let one person get trampled. And guess what the news is going to be? We already know how it is. You already got people saying, it's black people saying they need to take away the Midway. It's black people saying they need to take away, you know, all this. Not arrest these damn Toys R Us adults that may be out here doing the crimes. Not arrest the teens that are out here acting a damn fool. Not anything with them. No punishments for them. But they should take away the Midway. That is ludicrous. You get what I'm saying? Like, again, we have to take accountability to get, we got to get these fools out the way. But my producer, Xavier, has been chomping at the bits to give us his solution. So I'm going to say to my producer, Xavier, what's your truth and what's your solution?
2: Oh, if we want to stop them from doing these bad things, mm-hmm. we need to build a couple skate lanes because that takes away the violence, and a couple basketball courts. And if we take all the lead out of the water, they'll be cured.
0: Is there a laughter hotkey over there?
2: Oh, I was being serious.
0: I know, but is there, and I was being serious asking.
2: Oh, I can applaud myself.
0: Is there, no, I don't want no applause. Oh. I want a laughter hotkey. If we don't have one, we need to. And if not, I'll give you one.
2: Yes, you can.
0: You out your damn mind if you really think that will be the solution. They're already destroying skate rinks that we have, right? And that not necessarily that we have. Again, unfortunately, here's the sad truth. If they will disrespect white-owned and operated skating rinks, there's a level of disrespect that some of our people, which is clearly shown by that poll, that if it's black-owned, we're going to go through more hell. We got to give them a discount. We can't charge them the full price like a white-owned or a foreign-owned store does. They tell them what the price is, and that's what the price is. When they find out you got a furniture store, oh, man, I know you going to hook a bruh up. You know I'm a single mother. All of the things.
2: Oh, you don't give homie discounts?
0: You know. Ooh, I got ready to say some more choice words, but I'm going to just say hell no.
2: You got to help the community.
0: Listen, bro, I am helping the community, and my work and reputation stands on its own. But, yeah, no, what we not going to do, hell no. So we got to give them all kind of special discounts because they own income. But yet you showing all this money. You got a $400 hairdo. Your nails cost $100. Everything you eat is at a actual restaurant. You get what I'm saying? All of a sudden. But you getting assistance from the government. But yet you bout it. You a baddie. Everything you got costs this. You got Birkin bags. But we got to pay for it. You wearing all these Cartier shades, brothers, but now all of a sudden, man, you know, they don't. You up there flashing all this damn money all over social media, but you want to talk about, yeah, they won't.

0: I mean, just that, miss me with all of that.
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0: Listen, bruh, all of that obscene spending for people who ain't even graduating. These proms go all out. These parents or PWKs go all out, knowing damn well that they not even paying their child support that they got as a teenager because they done impregnated two or three different girls. So I'm just not having it. Again, yep, up next, the award-winning Sherwin Hughes returns. I didn't know until I left the studio, was leaving the studio. Oh, Sherwin ain't going to be in. Okay, but today, he's black. The award-winning troupe with Sherwin Hughes from 9 a.m. to noon, and then followed up by the lunch break with their new hours from noon to 2 p.m., Ray Nitti and Maybe Shannon, followed up again by Ray Nitti doing a little overtime right now. And then we tap in with my girl, Jazz Tyler, trying to keep her strong. Make sure y'all reach out and give Jazz Tyler some love. You know, we both lost a couple of great people that were very important in our lives. So just you reach out to her, tap in, just tap in with her. 4 to 7 p.m., all Central Standard Time. If nobody has told you that they love you today, I want to let you know that I love you. Please have a safe and nonviolent remainder of the morning, afternoon, evening, and hopefully the things we have to talk about in the near future won't have to be within our minute degrees of separation. Xavier, thank you for a great show. I'm out of here. Holla black. Check it out one time.
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12: This is the Bloomberg Black Business Beat. It's a challenging time to be a black leader in America. Recently, my colleagues at Bloomberg Business Week brought together a group of prominent black executives to talk about how they're navigating the White House, rollbacks to DEI initiatives, and the current mood in America surrounding race. Jacob Walter Jr. is CEO at Blueprint Capital Advisors. He says he notices a pattern where things get tougher directly following a period of breakthrough.
13: Whether it was post-slavery, whether it was Reconstruction, whether it was Jim Crow, now I think we pay a little bit of a price for the advancements we've made more recently. When you really think about it, right? They've got reason to be worried in their mind. You've got more black senators than ever before. In my industry, you've got more black people running venture capital funds, private equity funds, private credit funds.
12: Walter Jr. referring to the groundswell of anti-DEI sentiment coming after a time when those same ideas saw lots of support in 2020. I'm Bloomberg's Justin Milliner on the Black Business Beat.
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Well, good morning. Welcome to the program. Today is Tuesday, August 18th, 2026. Yesterday, I was out of pocket, professionally, not proverbially. And with me being gone yesterday, there was a conversation that I believe I missed. I'm assuming that at least some of my colleagues were able to touch on the previous weekend's events. I did not get my opportunity to do so, and I would like to share with you my sentiments about what transpired at the Wisconsin State Fair. And I'm also going to say, I should probably give this disclaimer that, okay, it's an isolated incident, right? Every single day of the State Fair wasn't racked with violence at Spin City, but these things happen consistently. And so I asked a question in the Hughes Views Facebook group. And if you're not a member, by all means, it's where we post information and post the story links that I may reference on this program in Facebook, on Facebook rather, so that you all don't inbox me and ask me, Sherwin, where's the link to that story? I post most of that stuff in that Facebook group. And it's also a place where you all can sound off on the issues of the day and also post your relevant stories. I do stress the word relevant because sometimes y'all just see a funny meme on the internet and put it in the Hughes Views Facebook group. Those posts will not be approved. However, I digress. And whenever I ask the question, it's a very simple question. Why are these kids fighting so much? The answers that I receive show something that is very, very clear. And that is why I want to have this conversation today, because it's not about the single incident that took place at State Fair. I also don't want to just wrap this whole conversation up in whatever crime numbers are, because the statistics tell a much different story. And as I was going through, you know, the different comments that people were leaving as to why these kids fought at State Fair, one of my favorite responses, because we talk about this stuff often, and I believe that we are a community, not that we all have the exact same education levels or income or even the same expectations for our families, for ourselves, and for our future. I believe that we are a community. I'm not just talking about Black people here. I'm talking about people that can be impacted by the actions of one another. I'm talking about the greater community, where for the most part, I think we all want some of the same things. I think there's a commonality that exists amongst all of us. All of us want to be reasonably happy, want to have a little money.

money in our pockets. I think that we want to feel safe. Want to make sure that our children have the opportunities to succeed. I think there are things that bind us together. And so when I talk about community, that is what I'm speaking in terms of, this broader conversation of people that just have a bunch of similar interests, you see. And so when I ask the question, why are these kids fighting so much? It's everything from, well, they're not properly disciplined at home. I don't know if I agree with that. I think that there is an expectation or an understanding that these kids are being treated, pun intended, with kid gloves, and parents just dismiss their kids' bad behavior. I believe it's actually quite the opposite, where there are some of you that do believe in corporal punishment. When a child acts up, then you give them a spanking, or you get out a belt or a wooden spoon or whatever your method of violence is. I think that these kids are getting punched in their faces. I think that they're literally being beat up by their parents. I've seen it. Because a young mother or a young father whose frontal lobe ain't even developed themselves, that has very little patience and might be under the influence of a number of different substances, and we have to have a conversation about that. Y'all see the pitfalls of legalizing marijuana is not going to benefit our community because we can't deal with our problems when we're sober? I think these parents are beating these kids up. That's what I think. And I also think that that violence, that we couch that violence in a different kind of language. We frame it differently by saying, well, no, that's discipline. The kid sees it as they're getting beat up by their parents. They also see that if you use physical force, if you use physical violence to try and modify or correct somebody's behavior, I think that's where a lot of the fighting comes from. But one of the other responses that is fairly common is, oh, these kids don't have anything to do. They don't have any outlets. What can we build them? If they are illustrating how they will conduct themselves when they're in somebody else's space, somebody else's town. And here's the thing about the state fair. I can't even tell you the last time I went to the Wisconsin State Fair. Let me tell you why. Because the food there is disgusting. I don't want to eat fried cockroaches on a stick. I don't want nothing on a stick. Maybe a corn dog, but you can get a corn dog at the Metro Market. I don't need to go to the state fair and pay for parking in somebody's front yard to get a damn corn dog on a stick. It's an exhibition of Wisconsin agriculture. It's cows and it's pigs and it's chickens, and it smells like poop all over the place, and you got some stupid rides. It's just not for me. But if we're to give our young people this outlet, apparently, that they so desperately crave because we allow them to go to the state fair, which I believe is and should be an outlet for the youth, because there's games, there's carnivals there, carnival rides, there's carnies. Is that offensive to call a carny a carny? You know what a carny is. They're toothless people that love the crystal meth, and they travel all around the country, and they set up carnival rides, and they're very scary. If a carny ever invites you to the back of the Ferris wheel, by all means, please don't go. We may never see you again. I'm digressing. This is what happens when I'm out of pocket for one day. But if young people are acting in this particular manner when they should be on their best behavior because they're in somebody else's place, they're in somebody else's space, they are at an event, and I would argue the Wisconsin State Fair should be for everybody, but what is this damn fascination we have with rural Wisconsin? I don't understand that. At some point during today's program, if I can get to it, I want to have a deeper conversation about data centers. Why do we care what rural people think? Do you understand that we need to be a hub for technology? Because Wisconsin don't really offer much else. Other than travel and tourism in Milwaukee, Wisconsin is an industry-less state. I mean, we make some paper in the Fox Valley. We manufacture and we produce ginseng. But other than that, and here's the thing, since when do we have more of a deep affection for the wants and needs of people in rural Wisconsin? At the same time, we're using a technology that requires these data centers to be built, because when they were destroying our neighborhoods to build the freeway that could connect those rural communities to the economic engine of Milwaukee, those rural folks didn't care about us. So why this deep affection for them? Build the data center. Now, hold on. We got to do so with some limits and some parameters. There's good data centers. There's bad data centers. You make them pay for their energy. If they're going to be stressing out the grid, then maybe they got to pay for those infrastructure improvements. But Wisconsin cannot be known as a place that is hostile to 21st century technology, or those businesses and companies will go somewhere else. I am perplexed why we care so much about rural Wisconsin. Rural Wisconsin and some of those cities and towns got a 1,000% increase in their shared revenue. Swimming in money. You know how much money Milwaukee got? 10% increase in shared revenue, barely enough to

cover the pensions. We got to pay cops and firefighters and their spouses. So I don't know where this affection came from, but I live in the city. I'm worried about city stuff. I don't care what's going on in Ashkamunga. Sorry, but Ashkamunga don't care what's going on here. We're going to talk about that later because I'm real hot on this data center thing. Y'all over here feeling sorry for these people. You ever see what rural Wisconsinites say about Milwaukee residents? Yet for some reason, we are taking their issues in these little small podunk towns that have literally nothing. And we're elevating it to the level to where David Crowley is now being called Data Center Dave. Call him that. In fact, give me a data center nickname. I feel jealous and left out. Super Data Sherwin. Please don't get me started on that. We got to talk about this youth violence issue. Here's the part that I don't get, and this is probably my old age and maybe my ability to critical think and maybe because my frontal lobe has been developed for, I don't know, better than a quarter century. Why would you want to ruin somebody else's time? Somebody else is going to have a good time at the fair. They want to go and eat a bunch of things on a stick, a cheesecake on a stick, a pizza on a stick, some bugs on a stick. They want to eat a bunch of things at the fair, and they want to walk around, and they want to smell the pig poop, which is disgusting, by the way. I saw a documentary on fried chicken that's on Netflix. The name is escaping me. And it's an African-American man, but he's a peculiar one because he's from England. I'm always thrown back a little bit when I see an African-American man with an English accent. I don't like it. I don't want you to talk like that, sir. Why do you talk like a king? You're not. You're just English. But he eats fried chicken 3 meals a day for 30 days. So he does a bunch of health tests in the beginning of this documentary where he experiments, I guess. He's documenting, I guess it is an experiment with his health, because he talks about the proliferation of what they call chicken shops in Western Europe, particularly in England and all throughout London. They got more fried chicken places in London than we have per capita here. It's insane. And he's like, oh, we grew up eating it and everybody eats fried chicken and we love fried chicken. He also delves into the stereotypes of African Americans and fried chicken. But I've talked about this before on previous programs. Every single culture eats fried chicken. The Koreans eat fried chicken. The Chinese fried chicken. Even the Italians, they fry their chicken. Chicken parmesan is breaded and fried chicken with marinara sauce and mozzarella on it. Everybody eats the fried chicken, but for some reason, black people eat fried chicken. So he eats fried chicken 3 meals a day for 30 days, and his health suffers dramatically in just 30 days, but he's also eating it 3 times a day. And then he goes to these farms where our chickens are produced. And it's literally disgusting. And I love food. You guys know that. Once you get me started talking about food, the show is ruined because I'm probably going to talk about food for the duration of the program. I love food so very much. So I saw this documentary 2 weeks ago. I have not eaten chicken since and don't even crave it because what I saw and how these chickens are produced is absolutely disgusting. The way they have to grow them and the hormones they inject in them where the chickens are dying from heart attacks because their breasts grow so big. Because when you go and buy chicken, you want a big chicken breast. That's value for your money. But the things they have to do to these birds, they literally collapse under their own weight and they're laying in their own filth. They're so big and so heavy because of these hormone injections that these chickens get because we as consumers demand a big old chicken breast. These chickens are literally dying. And so every so often, the people who own these chicken farms have to go in and pluck out the dead chickens where the alive chickens are just mixing and mingling with the carcasses of other chickens. It's so disgusting. It's so bad. But I also have been able to separate what chicken looks like on a plate versus a feathered bird. To me, they're almost two totally different things. But this documentary, my God. Oh, it's filthy and disgusting. Now, don't worry. I'll be back to eating chicken again. It's just I got to get that documentary behind me. About the youth now. Some say that they don't have an outlet, but if we built them one, and I don't even know what it would look like. You know, I still have my MPS recreation guide, which is like, I don't know, 70 or 80 pages of a whole bunch of activities.
Why pay?

0: parents aren't signing their kids up for that. And here's what's crazy. When I talked about it, I don't know, a couple months ago, I was like, hey, summer's coming, everybody. These kids are going to be acting wild. Here's the recreation book. I went through a whole bunch of pages and a whole bunch of different offerings. Some of the stuff is actually really cool. Learning to cook. You can play an instrument. There's all sorts of dance. Lots of constructive activities. There's a whole bunch of different pools throughout MPS where the kids can go and swim. There's just a lot of stuff to do. And the number one thing that I heard from y'all, which was terribly disappointing, because I knew that this summer was going to be bad, because it's one of the easiest predictions you can possibly make. Every single summer, and we feel powerless to do anything about it. That's why I asked the question in the Hughes Views Facebook group. Nobody has an answer. People even saying, oh, well, because Milwaukee is a violent city and the kids are going to be violent. Wait, what? That's... And then there's always the proverbial, well, we were fighting too. No, the hell we were not, because we, when we were youth, we didn't want to lose what we had. Not to mention, we wouldn't go somewhere else to another city, another town, another suburb and act a fool out there because we were highly in tune to how white people think about us in the first place. And I know some of y'all don't care about that, but they still control too much of our future and too much of our fate because as black people, we own nothing. Nothing. I can't even get y'all to buy houses, but you'll pay $2,000 a month in rent and your furnace doesn't work. It's so frustrating. Because this also harms our political representation. Like, you think that David Crowley is not going to wear the sins of our youth when he is campaigning statewide? You think he's not? They're going to say, okay, we don't know this David Crowley guy. And believe it or not, there are people that literally have never heard of him before. Because why would you know the county executive from Milwaukee County? Or they just got familiar with him with the squeaker of a win that he got during the primary. And they say, okay, we don't know this David Crowley guy. Okay, what does he do? Oh, he's the Milwaukee County executive. Let me see what's going on in Milwaukee County. And depends on what your search parameters are. The news and the information that comes up when you search what's going on in Milwaukee County, I promise you it ain't good. And I can understand somebody from far away that does not know him, does not know us, doesn't know the dynamics of this county might say, I'm not voting for him because his county is a mess, especially the youth. Take a break, come back, talk to Linda on the other side. We're going to have to get to the bottom of this because all I'm seeing is us making up excuses. And then here's the worst part about it all. So I asked this question in the Hughes Views Facebook group. And there's always the white person that says, well, sure, when the murder rate is down and at least they're not shooting each other, how low of a standard can you have for black youth behavior? It's almost like, I'm glad they're fighting and destroying public spaces because at least they're not shooting. So wait, it's an either or? How about they do neither? How about you go to the fair and get fat and eat stuff on a stick and get cotton candy? Cotton candy is gross, by the way, but for some reason, Bailey Coleman likes cotton candy? The weird stuff that I remember when I listen to other people's shows. All right, let me take a break, come back. We're going to get to the bottom of this. Why the violence? Why the fighting? What are you fighting over? Well, it used to be just one girl was mad at another girl because the something-something boyfriend. Okay, well, then they fight. But why don't you do it in the parking lot or do it somewhere else? Meet at McGovern Park. Sounds like a nice place to fight, and they fight, and after a while, people break it up. First of all, if people have a legitimate beef, don't break the fight up so early. Let them get it out. As long as they're not picking up, like, rocks and bricks, let them fight it out. Don't break it up so fast. The Truth with Sherwin Hughes on 101.7 FM. I'll be right back.
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I don't want to tolerate excuses for why young people are acting in this way. And if you want to be a bleeding heart and if you want to feel sorry for them, fair enough, but don't call me with that stuff, because I think that people have such a low standard for black children, and it's killing us, because if we have a low standard for their behavior, we'll also have a low standard for their academic success. Nobody puts high standards on black kids because we think that they're dumb or they're stupid or because they're poor. That's insane to me. It's insane. It's like we've just given up on them. Oh, well, they're going to fight because, what are you saying, they're a lower order of being? You know, there's a whole bunch of people in this country that think that we're monkeys. And when we act that way, all we're doing is confirming it. It's disgusting because that's not who we are. But sometimes that is the only interaction or the only perspective the people that don't actually know black people get. And they see us acting like this. And it makes no sense. They show all this, like, this footage, and it's blasted all over the internet. It's all on the local websites. And I'm not going to sit here and say, oh, well, the media is making us look bad. Why do we keep giving the media stuff to put out there if we're concerned about looking bad? Isn't there some responsibility that needs to be put on us? But that's the other thing. Nobody takes responsibility for anything. It's like, if I'm fat, it's not because, and maybe there's a medical issue or a thyroid issue. There's sometimes biological factors. Sometimes it's genetic if you're fat. Sometimes you're fat because you just eat a lot of food and don't exercise and you love McDonald's so very

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1: Good morning, Professor. It's a good day in Milwaukee. Oh, I should say a great day. However, I'm going to make this quick because I got ADT here. But Sherwin, I've been thinking about this all weekend, and it's very, you know, heartbreaking, upsetting. But Milwaukee, Wisconsin needs to get tough on teens and social vandalism. And I just think that we need to create a law that holds parents accountable, where they have to pay a ticket or an ordinance. And if they don't pay it, they spend 10 days in jail. We need to get tough on teens and crime and negligent parents, for real. And I think that if we create a law or ordinance or policy where they have to pay for their negligence and social vandalism caused by their teens, their children, while they going to Atlanta to Rick Ross' party, you know, it just needs to be recognized, because the worst of us is not the definition of the best of us, for real. That's my take as a disciplinarian, as an educator, and as a person that took advantage of these systems in Milwaukee that work, like the recreation department. I raised my sons in that until they got of age to get into the basketball, you know, thing. But when my granddaughter, I put her in the recreation, I am finna start swimming classes at recreation, because these are the things that work. Our communities that are doing great things, taking back pride in their communities, that work. And I'm calling the chief and the mayor and the governor, and I'm going to strongly suggest that we get tough on teens by citing them and their parents for being negligent. Thank you.
0: Thank you, Linda.
1: Have a great day.
0: You too. Appreciate your call. I'm so glad she said that. You hear that sentiment? You hear that passion coming from her, that she wants to get tough on this stuff and even hold the parents accountable? I think that's, I understand her emotion, because it's a very emotional issue, because it's very frustrating, because I think there's a lot of us that see what our potential is, but our potential is being stifled by this bad behavior, right? But her passion, she's like, oh no, she's going to talk to the mayor and the police chief and the governor. I don't know if they're going to do a whole hell of a lot, but you hear that sentiment? Does that sound like defund the police to you? So those of you that try to call black people woke and say we want to defund the police, no, what I heard was more law enforcement. What I heard from Linda in 2026 is very similar to what we heard from black people, black communities, and black families all over the country before the 1994 crime bill was signed into law. When we get fed up, we want more law enforcement. So we got to stop pretending like, oh, we don't like the police. We love the damn police, especially when we call them. We want them to show up right away. Now, the problem with policing is you don't know what kind of officer you're going to get. You don't know what kind of training they're going to get. You don't know what kind of mood they're going to be in. You don't know what kind of customer service you're going to receive. Because there are instances, and it's documented, where if you are a legitimate victim and you call the police, the cop will run you for warrants. And you call the police and you want to report a crime, you might be the only eyewitness to a damn murder, but now you're locked up because they ran your background. So there are people that legitimately don't call the police. The other thing is, when it comes to immigration, this is something that needs to be discussed more. If you're not an American citizen and you're in this country right now where you can be deported, literally taken away from your family anywhere you can go to the Metro Market to get some Bengay. You can go to Metro Market because you want to get some California peaches and they are in season. You may never come back home again because ICE may swoop you up. So there are people who are insecure about their citizenship, and sometimes they're the only witnesses to crime, and they never report it because they're afraid if they report it that they're going to get deported. So the sentiment that Linda has, I think that's one that is widely shared by a lot of African Americans. We're not anti-crime, we're not anti-police, rather. In fact, in some cases, when we get fed up, we want more police. We want more law enforcement. We want more laws. Now, here's what would happen if we use Linda's example, because this has been tried before. In fact, I think there's a parent couple that did not secure the firearms in their home, and their teenage son got a hold of that firearm and shot some kids at their high school. And those parents are doing like 5 and 15 years respectively, or something like that.

0: that. So that was an example of, oh, we're going to hold these parents accountable. Let's say we did something like that here. Kids go out to the state fair or whatever, and they fight. We cite the child. Here's what you can't do legally. If someone didn't commit a crime, and I don't know how any defense attorney could probably get a parent's responsibility thrown out because the parent wasn't there. They can have plausible deniability. I don't know where my child was at. I don't know they were going to fight. I didn't commit the crime. You can't hold me responsible. But if a 15-year-old gets a $205 disorderly conduct ticket, chances are the parent is going to be financially responsible for it. But if we held parents accountable, like your kid commits a crime, we're going to hold you also responsible. So what is that going to do to the black community? The mama, the daddy, and the kid are all going to be incarcerated. So there will be consequences to that. But that's not getting to the root of the damn problem. Because I don't know if y'all know this, having a whole bunch of laws to try and rectify people's behavior or curb some of their most outrageous tendencies, it doesn't work. It just locks up more people. They don't change. You can have the death penalty in a state. You think that deters murder? Go look it up. I'll let you do it. Y'all are smart people. The states that have the death penalty still have the highest damn murder rates. So more laws is not the answer. And locking up parents is not the answer. What you're going to have is a whole, let's say we did that. Kid commits a crime, misdemeanor, car theft, whatever. Oh, we're going to hold the parents responsible too. Going to give the parents 2 years, going to give the child three. 30 years later, everybody's going to say, oh my God, these laws are racist against black children, against black parents, because look how many black people and parents were locked up. We're just repeating history like right in front of our own eyes. I'm going to take a break, come back, talk to a couple folks on the other side. I want to get to the bottom of this. If you're going to fight, just fight at home. Like, invite somebody to come to your house or go somewhere, go fight behind the school, under the bleachers or something. Why are you doing it in other places? Why are you ruining somebody else's time? But I also think it goes to show the sentiment and the mentality of these young people. They don't care. They don't care. It's on site for them. If they see somebody they don't like, they don't care who's around. Y'all, they don't even care if the police are around. I don't know about you all, but when I was younger, you know, in the 20th century, when the world was very different, I didn't want to get arrested by the police. Sometimes we wouldn't even do anything wrong. We see the cops and just start running. Like, yeah, we don't want to chance it. Let's just get out of here. Ooh, what is that, a squad car? Let's go the other way. These kids will literally fight each other and pull guns out in front of the police. Like, that should be terrifying to all of us. If you're dealing with a cohort of young people that aren't even afraid of the police, if they're not scared of the police, and the police can kill you. The police can kill you and get vacation time. The police can kill you and get duty disability. A cop can kill a person. Say, oh, that was stressful. I murdered somebody. I'm sorry. I shot somebody in the line of duty. I'm so stressed out. You know what duty disability is? You give them $60,000 a year for the rest of their life, health insurance and a full pension, and they don't have to be a cop anymore because killing somebody stressed them out. I've seen it happen. I'll have more conversation on the other side. Millicent and Linda, you guys stay put. I'll come right back to you. 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I'll be right back.
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0: 833-212-1017 is our phone number. Let's talk to Millicent. Hey, Millicent, how are you?
1: I am well. How are you this morning?
0: Doing all right. What do you think about all the youth violence, the fights?
1: I agree with you about the parents being punished like that, but there is a way to get them. And before I say what I'm going to say, I don't want anyone to say, what about the other kids? Because that's not our problem. If your child is given a ticket for disorderly conduct and he's found guilty, or if he gets into some kind of trouble and you're in public housing, you get food stamps, you get any public assistance, it should be cut off. Because if I'm giving you taxpayer money to help you and you still can't control your children, you don't need that money. That will eliminate this. Once they find out you can't feed the other kids because your stamps, they've taken it from your stamps, they'll fix it. They'll fix it before taking them to jail. They'll fix it then. You find out you can't live in city housing or in Section 8 housing because your son is out here clowning or your daughter is out here clowning, you'll fix that problem because you need some place to go and you have other kids.
0: Millicent, what about the problem? Let me just play devil's advocate, because not all of these parents that have unruly kids are receiving stamps in public housing. It might be a little bit of a stereotype. What do you do with parents? Could be a two-parent home. They both work full-time. And maybe they're just absent parents because they're working so much and they have a mortgage. Uh-huh. How do you punish them? Because you can't take their mortgage if their kids are acting up.
1: Public housing, sure. You know that tax refund you get? No, you don't get it. You know all the things that the city gives you, you do not get. Because even the people who don't need assistance, you still need something. Whether it's your kid going to school, you need something. But we have to take out trying to embrace these people. They're not embraceable. You're not going to fix them. Just like you said, there's no changing them. So any monies we're putting into them is a waste.
0: All right, let's leave it there, Millicent, because otherwise it's going to get weird.
1: Okay.
0: All right, thank you for your call. That she just goes off on these. The longer she goes, she's fantastic, by the way, but the longer she goes, the more punitive she gets. Eventually, had I kept Millicent on the phone for, I don't know, 90 more seconds, well, if your kid's acting up, we're not going to plow your snow on your street and we ain't going to pick up your garbage. You're going to have to fend for yourself. Now, if you take her original sentiment, okay, if you're receiving some kind of public benefit and your kids are acting up and you're receiving stamps and getting public housing and we cut that off, now you got to deal with a homeless problem. And so I think that that would be compounding the issue. So I don't think that you can do that. Some of it certainly is cultural, where there's, because I try and make sense out of this, and I'm trying desperately. That's why I'm reaching out to you all, because maybe you all know something or see something that I can't. And I will admit I sometimes have blinders on because I keep and maintain a high standard.

0: standard for Black people, because I know that when you set a high standard for us, we exceed it. But also, if you set a low standard for us, we'll go lower than that, you see. And so I think that I have a real specific set of viewpoints on this. I listen to and I watch the social media content. There's a whole bunch of Instagram. And some of it is social media. You go out and you act a fool in public and you get the footage. We just have this obsession with just seeing violence all up and down our timelines, whatever. And it's like when there's fights and there's violence going on, the kids get excited. Like, oh, we outside. It's lit out here. I'm like, there's nothing lit about it. You all got to go home at 9 o'clock. Y'all went out there and you closed. That's the white people's fair. Ain't no Black sponsors of the state fair. I don't even know how many Black vendors they have, but that's neither here nor there. That's them people's thing. Wisconsin State Fair is 170, 175 years old, where people go and they show their cows and their pigs and their sheep, and they got auctions for the cows. It's an agricultural exhibition. That's their thing. And I don't take that away from them. Hell, they don't even have it in the city. It's in West Dallas, so we got to travel outside of where we live to go to their thing. Let white folks have their damn thing. We want a state fair so bad, let's have a Black state fair. Wait a minute. Don't know if we want to necessarily have an auction, because you never know what might get an auction if we had an all-Black state fair. I might buy one of y'all. Highest bidder, Sherman Hughes. I'm gonna put you to good use. Why you going out there? You made them white folks go home an hour early on the last day of the fair. But I knew something was up. Let me tell you how I knew something was up, because on my Facebook timeline, anybody got any state fair ticket? Like, I saw this like flood of people asking, and you know what kind of people, asking for free, who got state fair tickets left over, because I knew that something was going to happen on that last day, because the other 11, 10 days of the fair, I didn't see people posting incessantly, oh, who's got tickets to the fair, but it's always on that last day, and that's when everything came to a head. But if you think about it rationally, imagine, what's a Black, like Black Arts Fest, MKE, or Juneteenth Day. And then I think we have like an African celebration at one of the Milwaukee County parks. Could you imagine, think for a second now, because I need us to be able to see both sides of the issue. Let's say we have a Black cultural exhibition and a bunch of white kids from Greendale, Greenfield, Oak Creek, and Franklin descended on a beautiful Black event, a cultural exhibition of Black culture where it's nothing but love, and it's Black vendors, and it's Black art, and it's Black music. And imagine a bunch of white kids came and fought and shut down our Black cultural exhibition. Because you imagine if they had to close Juneteenth Day, it already ends early, that they had to close it even earlier because a bunch of white kids from somewhere else came into our neighborhood and ruined our cultural exhibition. Do you know how mad we would be? Now I want you to empathize with them, because every time a white person speaks out about our behavior, it ain't about race, because quite honestly, we would be even more angry if a bunch of white kids came into our community and shut down an African World Festival or Black Arts Fest, MKE. Think about how mad we would be that we might have planned all year to have our art on display. We might have planned all year for this Black Arts and Entertainment and Cultural Festival. We might have planned all year to have some of those music acts perform, and a bunch of white kids from the suburbs are coming out there and fighting and making us have to close early. We'd be ready to burn a damn city down. Think about that for a second. Let's talk to Lisa. Hey, Lisa, you're on 101.7 The Truth. How are you?
1: I'm good, Sharon. How are you?
0: Doing all right. What's on your mind?
1: You know, that's a good idea. We do need a Black state fair. But I haven't been to state fair since I was 7 or something. Do I tend to go back? No. Never, ever want to go back. I have nothing to do with animals. I don't want to smell them, and I don't want to see them.
0: So then why do we need a Black state fair? We don't got no. We don't own farms.
1: Well, you know what? You know, some people go, some Black people go because they said they go for the rides. I said, you done lost your mind. You're going to pay $25 for parking, $25 to get in. You could go to Great America and ride all you want to all day long for a lesser price. But anyway, I don't think we should penalize parents for their children's bad behavior. Let me tell you why. Because first of all, I had two parents, one strict one and one, you know, my mother was, you know, she was kind and sweethearted and everything.

0: our parents disciplined us, but my oldest brother, he was a problem. He was always trouble, okay? I feel, you know, and we were raised right. Oh, God, we were raised right. But my brother was a comedian in school, you know. But we were raised right. I feel these kids, now fighting, you can forget that. And there was all type of gangs around. You know, they knew the gang members, but they weren't stupid enough to join the gang because then they had to meet the real gang leader, and that was my father. But anyway, you have these kids that go out here, and they want to do stupid things like fighting. What we should do is, and I think we should do this, we should get them into jail. You know, put them in jail. Not amongst adults, but put them in jail. And then when you put them in jail, let's torture them.
1: Whoa, Lisa!
0: I'm gonna give you, no, hold on. This is how you torture them. I'm going to give you two books. You're going to learn reading, and you're going to learn math. I'm going to give you two books. You're going to learn a book a week. When you read that book a week, you got to give me like a 10-page essay on that book. Math, I'm going to give you algebra, geometry, trigonometry. And I might throw in another math, whatever, to torture you. Then test you on that, okay? Then we're going to get together. It's the person you fought with is in a jail with you. We're going to, you know, put you guys together so you can talk it out. You can, like I said, you can fight it out. You can fight all day till you're tired. But at the end of the day, you're going to resolve your issue. And you're going to be in the cell, a cell, your cell, 23 hours a day. I might let you out to see some sun, but you will be there 23 hours a day. Okay?
1: All right, Lisa, we got to leave it there because really I got to take a break and I got another call on hold. But we get your point. Torture them by giving them academic rigors and putting them in the cell with the person that they fought. That's insane to me. But also, listen to what she's saying. That's doubling down on incarceration, even though that idea is a little wild. You're also going to find out these kids can't read. They can't do geometry. You can't, well, here, do this geometry, and then that's going to be your lesson. Also come to find out that if you are the dumb kid in class, you get more attention. You get more special need. You get more special care. You get the special classroom and stuff. There's no one. Here's the thing. If you pretend not to know how to do your homework, the attention that you get, I think that's part of the addiction. If you're doing everything you're supposed to do in a classroom, you just continue on. You just do the next chapter. But if you don't get it, if you don't understand, if you can't pass, they do all this stuff for you. You get catered to, you get coddled to. So there's almost an incentive to not want to be involved in your classwork. I can't prove this, but I do know that the amount of effort, resource, and attention that we give to the kids that are not doing well for whatever reason, I think that they see that. You get more out of not doing your homework. You get, oh, what's wrong? We got to treat this one special. Let's put them in a special class and do all the special things. And you have a shorter school day. Now we're going to put you in alternative school. And also there's utility in that. Because if I can illustrate, there are a whole bunch of children that are under grade level in reading and math. I get to ask you, the public, for more money and you cough it up every single time. Can't fall into that trick. So you got the kids, that'll, whether they're dumb or not, they'll play dumb to get special attention. And then, of course, you'll have the district that'll say, we got a bunch of dumb kids, we need more money. And here goes the public coughing up more money and then have the nerve to complain about affordability. You know how much money we could save if our kids could read? We'd be running around here naked. Well, maybe some of y'all would keep your socks on because some of y'all are weird like that. You don't get fully naked. You just leave your socks on. But that's okay. I'll take it. If our kids could read. And who do we blame for that? The whites? Racism? Stay fair? The Truth with Sherwin Hughes. Will be right back.
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0: Milwaukee, have you ever lost power in a bad storm and then opened up a bill that was somehow higher than the month before? Or gotten a disconnection notice, fallen behind, and just couldn't catch up? We've been through a lot together. Now, We Energies wants to raise rates again. The Public Service Commission is listening, and this is your chance. 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

0: You cannot stop it, gotta understand.
1: I'm looking at the YouTube comments and it's just prison, build more prison, build more prison. Y'all know that we cannot incarcerate our way out of this problem. I thought we learned that. Because all we gonna do sometime later, when all the data is meted out, these increased penalties, sending everybody to jail, sending the parents to jail, locking the kids up, is going to end up looking like a racial disparity. Even though this is the best part about this conversation. It's black people that want the racial disparity in incarceration because black people want to get rid of some other black people. It's also the same phenomenon where, because I never really understood this until I looked at it in terms of our community's perspective. While you have some Latinos and Hispanics that are pro-Trump and anti-immigrant, don't make no sense, right? Y'all all speak the same language. Y'all all eat pasteles. Y'all all eat empanadas. Y'all all eat, what's the things in the corn husk, tamales? I love me a tamale, by the way. But yes, some Latinos, especially the Cubans, they were like pro-Trump. Like they wanted other Latinos out of this country because the fewer Latinos that are in this country illegally, the more economic opportunity there is for the Latinos that actually got their citizenship. So I think there's some part of African-American culture that wants to get rid of certain black people, and we'll have these behavioral standards or whatever the standard is, but whatever we can do to get rid of some of them because that gives more opportunity for the rest of us, or maybe we think we can live in peace with less black people. But then I would argue, now you got to deal with more white people. Let's talk to someone who, I don't know, we probably should live without him too. Hi, Bob. How are you today? I know you got great answers for us.
2: Hello, Sherwin. You know, when I was a school bus driver in Milwaukee, I had to stop the bus once a week because the kids fighting. And they said, ask me, don't put your hands on the kids because we got cameras on the bus and we have to let you go. I said, well, you're going to have to let me go because I'm not going to sit down and write kids up. And they beating each other up. One little girl said, I'm going to tell my daddy. I said, you can tell your daddy, but sit down and stop hitting this boy. And then they said, I was going to quit. And then they gave me a mentally ill bus, little bus.
1: Perfect bus for you to be driving.
2: Because I didn't have no accidents, and I was in there every day. And you know.
1: So, Bob, you were driving a short bus?
2: Not in the beginning. I was driving a big bus in Milwaukee.
1: And then they put you on a short bus. So you was in the short bus.
2: For the first year, I was with the big bus, and then I was going quick, and then they put me in a small bus.
1: How long was you driving the short bus?
2: 1 year.
1: Okay.
2: And I quit the company because I went to Germantown.
1: Oh, boy.
2: And do you know what was interesting? So I don't know if it's the kids or the parents. I didn't have to stop the bus one time. 3 years I drove the bus and then I had a stroke. That Germantown the last year, I didn't have no fights.
1: Why do you think that is?
2: I mean,
1: tell me why that is.
2: I mean, they was all white kids. I

0: that's all I saw. And they were mostly black kids in Milwaukee.
1: So you think it's just a race? Hold on, I want to make sure we're clear here. So you think it's just a race thing? White kids are just better behaved, at least on your school bus, than black kids are? So black kids are inherently flawed when it comes to their behavior. Is that what you're saying?
0: I think it's the era. The era is different. I went to the grocery store and I spent $99 and $98, $90 to $98, and then I spent
1: $140
0: this week. I said,
1: Bobby, wow. Listen, hold on, Bobby, because this stuff you're starting to get into. I need this to make sense to people other than just yourself. You're talking about an era, right? So the era refers to a period of time. If the black kids is acting up and the white kids are not, the era is the same. We're all in the same year. The culture is the same. The music is the same. Them white kids listen to hip-hop too now.
0: It's different, man. And when I was in Illinois, black music cut off at 12 o'clock when I was young. And that was it. And then black music go all the way in 24 hours.
1: So Bob, now, how does that explain the white kids and their behavior being better and the black kids' behavior being more poor? Because music used to cut off at 12 o'clock back in the 60s?
0: These white kids, they just don't fight. Them white kids didn't. Because they treated me like I ain't nothing.
1: What grades were the kids? What are the age ranges?
0: In high school. They were both in high school.
1: Okay. All right.
0: And when they gave me the small bus, I bought some toothpaste, and I turned around, and them kids was eating my toothpaste and standing up on the bus. So I'd have to stop the bus anyway, so I said, and I should have stayed because I could help the kids. And,
1: no, you can't. No, I don't think so, Bob. I don't even know if you can help yourself. They were eating your toothpaste? So, wait, this is the short bus kids. That I believe. I believe they were eating the toothpaste on the short bus.
0: Yeah, and then standing up and walking. So I said, I just quit, and I went to Germantown. And then I didn't have to stop the bus, and I drove for 1 year and had the stroke.
1: Okay. And the Germantown kids were not. In Germantown, you was on a long bus, big bus, not a little bus.
0: Yeah. And it was a high school kid, and they didn't fight. Okay. And they looked at me like I wasn't nothing. You ain't nothing but a school with some of them, and I just smiled.
1: Right.
0: Some of them spoke, some of them didn't, because I wasn't nothing. And I just smiled.
1: But Bob, didn't the black kids also treat you like you weren't nothing? Because if you told them to shut up and to sit down and to stop fighting, they wouldn't respect you, correct?
0: No, they speak and
1: So the black kids were nicer but fought more? The white kids fought less but
0: once
1: meaner? I'm not getting anywhere. Here's the thing. We don't have a solution, is what I'm trying to illustrate. We have no idea what to do. Take away the food stamps, lock up the parents, build more jail. We don't know what to do, and it's embarrassing because this is literally our future that we don't know what to do with. A problem that we cannot solve. The Truth with Sherwin Hughes will be back for hour 2.

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2: I'm Chris Jakimic. I served in the United States Air Force, and I deployed 3 times. So in 2017, I was serving as an Air Force First Sergeant. Our motto in that role is, my job is people, everyone is my business. But unfortunately, in that year, I would lose my own brother, Lance Corporal Adam Jakimic, to suicide. 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

Welcome to Hour 2 of the Truth with Sherwin Hughes. I guess Blaine's Farm and Fleet, they were not going to be denied their commercial airtime. For the last hour, we discussed the problem with isolated incidents, which I'm not sure how isolated they are because they're predictable, of youth behavior, and it's mostly black young people. And their response to it is, I think they almost relish in the disruptions that they cause. And maybe this is something much deeper and much psychological. I know that a common response is, we got to blame the parents. Oh, the parents need to do better. Oh, I love that one. It's so simple. Well, it will just do better then. What if I applied that in other avenues? You may not be very well-versed in money and finances and investing. And I can just say, well, just invest your money. Just do better with your money. People don't know how. Telling a parent to do better, like, what is the standard for that parent? Whose standard is it? Because here's the thing. Some of us, because we're not involved in those kinds of below board, low vibrational activities, we think that we're the standard. No, we're not. We aren't. Because they have no trust for us. Here's what makes it worse. We have to convince those same people to vote, which I have stopped doing. I know that might anger some of you, especially because the stakes are very high in this gubernatorial election. If someone has to ask me, if a grown human being with grandchildren has to ask me why they should vote, I will tell them not to. Don't. If you don't see the importance of it, and if you can't conceptualize a future by voting for an executive or a legislator that will create a better future through policy, then you miss all of your civics lessons, you miss all of your history classes, and you just don't want better for your community. Or what I should do is drill down a little bit more. If somebody wants better for their community, because everybody does, I'm going to ask them, well, exactly how do you plan on getting that if there's not a foundation of policy? Policy is not going to fix what is wrong right now. Like, we got to take some responsibility in the decisions that we make every single day. That's number one. Number two, what elected official is going to change the trajectory of your life? Why do we expect that? Well, Sherman, what has David Crowley done for me? Oh, I love hearing that one. What have you done for yourself? What has anybody done for you? Honestly, look at the people that send you phone, the people that called you last, the people that texted you last. When was the last time any of them did a damn thing for you? And these are your friends and these are your family that you talk to and interact with every single day. If they haven't done anything for you, why would somebody who was running for us, like, what do they owe you? We want to be able to create a policy environment that allows people to realize their full potential. If there are barriers, let's reduce them. If there's gaps in funding, let's even it out. But it's not going to change the trajectory of your life. Electing Tom Tiffany nor David Crowley is not going to change the attitude and behaviors of your kids. They're still going to act the exact same way. I could argue that some of the things that we may need, some of the critical investments in, like, social infrastructure and education, may suffer under one administration versus another. But overnight, you're not going to notice anything. Hell, you may not notice anything for a year or two, like literally nothing. While it is awful that Donald Trump is president for a number of reasons, some of y'all are

fine. Now, you don't like him, and for good reason, but you didn't lose your job. I mean, stuff is a little bit more expensive, but I don't know how he can make stuff cheaper anyway. But if I have to explain to a person, especially a black person, where we were essentially created by law, black people had to have a legal definition before we had a human one. And I know that that's not right. That's not fair. But if you look at what policy and law can do for black people, like 10% of the Constitution is like, hey, let's make sure black people are human. Let's make sure that they can walk down the street. And there's obviously some pitfalls to that, too, because when civil rights legislation was really starting to take root and then we could enter into institutions of higher education, all of a sudden now you have tuition showing up. That's not a coincidence. And so what is our response to that? Telling the kids they don't need to go to college. They never want us to go to college anyway, and now we're over here affirming it. That's insane to me. Yeah, it's expensive, but you will not make a better investment than in yourself. I don't care how much it costs. And I stand on that because it's worth it. Because nobody else is going to invest in you like that. Sherwin, I don't want to spend $100,000 in myself, but you'll buy a $100,000 car when you only have $101,000 in your bank account. Make that make sense. Don't let me get off track here. I want to get to some kind of solution. Because you imagine, though, an earlier example that I gave, and it's highly unrealistic, but if you can, and some people just lack empathy, you can't like close your eyes and empathize with somebody else's situation. Like those, what do they call sociopaths or psychopaths? People that are just so arrogant and narcissistic and they just can't empathize with other people. Imagine if we have a beautiful exhibition of our culture and our art. Maybe it's Juneteenth Day. Maybe it's Black Arts Fest, MKE. Maybe it's a number of different festivals that we have. They're smaller, but they take place pretty frequently. And a bunch of white kids from the suburbs made us have to shut down early because they were fighting. We'd hate those white kids. We would blame them, wouldn't we? Absolutely. So then think about when our kids go out to another community. It's a whole, West Dallas is another city. It's a whole nother suburb. They got their own mayor, their own common council. So our kids are going out there and then acting a fool and fighting. Big groups, big fighting groups, big old bunch of people just throwing fists, kicking, whatever. And then they got to shut down early. Imagine how you got to pack your cow up. You drove all the way down from Manitowoc, and you want to make sure that everybody can see your cow because you were proud of that cow. You raised that cow from a calf, and you want to bring the cow to the state fair, and then a bunch of black people make you have to go home early. Oh, I raised my cow to show my cow at the state fair now because of the black kids. I got to go home early. I'd be real mad. I'd hop on my cow, and I'd plow right through that group of blacks. I mean, they don't do that, thank goodness, because that would be terrible. Or what if the people at the state fair, and state fair is overwhelmingly white, and there's blacks out there, but I mean, it's their thing. Kind of like Brewers games, which leads us to the YouTube question of the day. I'm real curious about this one. Because I noticed that the Brewers are having like a black day, a black heritage, black art, black something. Because black people don't go to Brewers games. That's fascinating to me as well, because baseball is probably one of the more diverse professional sports. Hell, a full third of baseball don't even speak English. They speak Spanish. Like, I don't think Big Poppy ever learned English. Hey, Big Poppy, hey! Who do you play for, the Red Sox, Big Poppy? It's very diverse, but for some reason, we don't really go to Brewers games. I haven't been there, I don't remember, 10 years maybe? No, not that long. 2020, probably 20. Did the Brewers play during COVID? They did. I might have went to a COVID game. Maybe 2021 I went to one. But I didn't buy tickets. Like, somebody else had tickets, and they just didn't go, or they couldn't go. And so I took their tickets. I can't remember. I don't know if I've ever paid for a Brewers ticket in my entire life. Ain't that wild? I did a, so the Brewers had a, every so often, they'll do a black night. They'll do like a Negro League night where the Brewers wear Negro League jerseys. And it's weird to me because it's a whole bunch of white people that don't care about that kind of stuff. But they did. Oh, God, this is horrible. So this probably was the last Brewer game I went to. They did this trivia thing in the seventh inning where you pick a person out of the crowd. And it was all like orchestrated. They already knew the person they were going to pick. But they supposedly grab a person.

attention out of the crowd. And because they were showcasing, I don't know if it was Black Knight, Negro League Night, but 1017 The Truth was the highlight. So on the big screen, they put 1017 The Truth on our lineup and the times our show was on. It was actually pretty cool. They put the up on the big screen. And then I, being a host, Tori did it as well. Did Kyle do it? I think there was a number of hosts that did, like, this contest because they wanted to feature Black people or Negro League. It was something specifically Black where they highlighted and focused on 1017 The Truth, our radio station, and our different shows. So it was my turn to do the trivia. So they orchestrate this whole thing. You meet with a person. They go over the rules of the game, and they pick somebody out of the crowd. And I got a little note card, and I got to ask them questions. And then they got to figure out, like, if I show the jersey number, they got to say what player it belongs to. Very, very simple game, right? I public speak for a living. I have never been. I wasn't just nervous. I was petrified. American Family Field holds 40,000 people. And I'm standing on top of the dugout, the bullpen. It's got this wooden platform. And I'm looking up. And I had a damn panic attack. I had a panic attack that was so bad. So nobody could tell, thank God. I was so nervous, I had to bring a friend with me. I was like, oh, yeah, sure. We'll just show up at 7 o'clock. We got parking for you. And then come over into this office, and we'll walk in. We'll go through the game. And it's this white girl wearing heads. Okay, Sherwin, here's a note card. You're going to read this, read this, read this. And I'm going to say this, this, and this. I'm going to go like this. I'm going to make sure you're speeding up. Make sure you, and the person we're going to pick is going to be. I'm like, what is happening to my life? And I get up there, and they announce the game. And I stood up on the platform, which is this wooden roof they have over the bullpen. And I blacked out. I don't know what all I knew. I don't even know what I said. It was so bad. Not that this has anything to do with Black people going to Brewers games, but I'd never been so scared in my entire life. Like, when I think about that, it's a damn nightmare. I don't know what it is. I'm usually fine. I don't care about big crowds. I've never spoken in front of a damn crowd that big. But here's what's crazy. I still maintain that on my bucket list that I want to sing the national anthem at a Bucks game. Because I could do a lot better than some of the people we've heard sing the national anthem. A couple seasons ago, they had Flavor Flav singing the national anthem. And when I saw that, I was like, Jesus Christ, I know that I could do a better job than Flavor Flav. But holy smokes, did I freak out. And then so the game is over. It was only like 90 seconds, but it felt like 17 years. I felt like it took almost two decades to get through a 90-second segment. And I don't even remember. I remember one of the players' names, because I had to announce the player's name if the lady, the quote-unquote volunteer from the crowd, and she was pre-selected ahead of time, because you can't just pick somebody random out of the crowd at a Brewers game, because those people get drunk. You can't do that. You can't just pick. They made it seem like it was random. It wasn't. It was some suburban white lady, probably, I don't know, mid-50s, probably from Greendale or Greenfield. And I think she even knew the answers to the questions that we gave her, some fake prize, whatever. It was horrible. Just nerve-wracking. And so I asked the question on YouTube. Do you attend Brewers games? First choice is regularly. Next choice is occasionally. Next one is rarely. And then the fourth category is never. And I'd imagine that we've done some demographic stuff, but I think it may change from day to day. But for the most part, the people that participate in the YouTube chat that vote in these polls are majority African-American. But this, the responses that I see, the percentages are in line with what I suspect. We don't go to baseball games. In the times that I have gone, and it's only been a few, I only went to County Stadium. I didn't go to County Stadium for the first time until I was probably 20 or 21 years old, because I could drink. I did not go as a kid because my parents didn't go. My parents knew which white people to avoid. And technically, I think they say it's Milwaukee, but really Miller Park, that's not Miller Park, American Family Field. It's like, it's kind of in West Milwaukee. And West Milwaukee is a notoriously racist place. In fact, when I was a freshman in high school, when we played West Milwaukee, I played for high school football for Brown Deer. I had never been called a nigger more times in the span of four quarters of football in my entire life. I was like, whoa, hey, you

God, every single play. And the refs heard it. We told the coaches. They were yelling it in the crowd. It was really, really hostile. And then something happened where we ended up fighting them, and they had to call and cancel the game. It was a whole mess. But this is when I learned something about white people, that if you are black and grew up in segregated Milwaukee and you've never had an abundance of experience with white people, I can understand why you would hate them. Just like I can understand, I'm not saying it's right, but I understand why white people that don't have interactions with and befriend and work with and collaborate with black people, how you could hate us. Because all you see is really terrible stuff. And here's the thing about the terrible stuff that you see about black people. That's literally us doing it. So it's not like it's fabricated. You don't got to make nothing up bad about black people. The problem, though, is when you see bad black behavior, I got to sit you down for a 300-year colonial history lesson to get you to understand why you may see some of these behaviors. And ain't nobody got that kind of damn time. I'm going to sit here and explain oppression and what it shows up like and what it looks like, and then the impact and influence of capitalism and segregation and reduced school funding and the funding flaw when it comes to education, which is interesting because everybody will talk about how the funding flaw is so bad for education, but don't nobody fix it. I've been hearing about the funding flaw for 30 years. We got to fix the funding flaw. Just tell us you're not going to fix it, because it allows you to give black schools less money. Black children are going to perform less, and you can push them to the menial jobs. That's basically, just tell us that. Stop lying to us. But if you haven't grown up and this had a bunch of like positive, you have to have a lot of interactions with people of a different race. And I'm very fortunate in that regard. But what I saw at 14 years old as a freshman in high school is white kids that were on our team, that were also my teammates, football teammates, that punched those other white kids even harder than we did, because the West Milwaukee teammates were denigrating us. It's almost like, we'll handle this. Like, they fought them harder. Very few black people, very few, get to have an experience where you are defended by somebody white. And this is also an unintended or maybe intended consequence of segregation. I told y'all a million and one times, I should not have graduated from high school. I literally should not have. I graduated with a 1.4 grade point average, but now when I go back with my adult mind, I got screwed over so bad by my teachers. They hated my absolute guts, and some of it was race. Some of it was, I was smarter than a lot of my teachers in high school. My God, did they hate that. Plus, I was bored to pieces. Like, I needed to be academically challenged, and I never was. And I hated school because it was stupid. But I found, I didn't cut school. Because, you know, I had Eugene and Emma to contend with, and I don't want to hear their mouths if I got caught cutting school. So I went every day. But for me, school was more like social interaction and being cool with everybody and talking to people and getting to know people. Because Brown Deer back then was incredibly diverse. Now it's mostly black, but it was Puerto Rican kids. And I had a girl I went to school with from fifth grade named Rakishi. She was from Iraq. And I just knew all these different groups of people. And we're all kids, you know what I mean? And kids don't know how to hate each other. I mean, we'd get some strong direction and influence from our parents on who we're supposed to hate. But even if my parents told me to be cautious of the white kids, some of them were just so damn nice. I was like, Eugene and Emma, y'all got it wrong. First of all, they were from the Jim Crow South. White people would just kill you back then. They would just grab one of you off the street and let's go string one up, and they would just murder you. So I can understand my parents wanting to instill a very healthy fear of white people in me. But what happened is, so I go to school like, oh, I got to be afraid of these white people. They're terrible. They're going to want to kill me. But then I'd ask Trisha Metzger for a pencil. She's like, here, Sherwin, take the whole pack. Or I forget my lunch money. Here, Sherwin, come share my pizza slice with me. I'm like, wait a minute. Aren't I supposed to hate you, Whitey? Might have needed some colored pencils for a particular assignment. Oh, Sherwin, it's your lucky day. My parents bought me 5 extra sets of colored pencils. Why did the white kids have so many more school supplies? They were like their own school store. Because for some reason, Sherwin never had a pencil. Because, pencils. I never had one. I'm always the kid that had to borrow a pencil. You can't ask another black kid for a pencil, that's for sure. They ain't got nothing. Black kids go to class, ain't got no books.
I don't even know why we give all these damn backpacks away. They're not going to have the backpack by the second week.

0: of school. But I had so many positive experiences. So when I needed one class to graduate, I needed to get a ridiculously high grade on my algebra final exam. And I remember that final exam was the last exam of the exam period my senior year. So when I took that test, that like the school was empty. Everybody else was done with their exams, and they were all on summer break. And we were to graduate that Sunday. And I took that class was, I think the last day of school was a Thursday. And so I took my time with that algebra test because I knew I needed an impossibly high grade in order to pass the class. And if you didn't pass the class, well, you don't have enough credits in math. I would not have graduated from high school. So I'm panicking. And math is hard to study for. Either you know the concepts or you don't. So I tried my best to study. I was real worried about this, you know. Because at the very least, I wanted to graduate from high school. So I took my test. I took my time. I was the last person to finish. And so I brought my test, my exam, up to my algebra teacher, Mr. Scherfinski, who I will admit I gave him hell because I had him my freshman year and sophomore year for whatever math freshmen and sophomores were required to take at Brown Deer. I used to act up in his class and just act a fool. He used to kick me out of class all the time. But then it came down to I needed, and I had him again my senior year. This teacher that I gave hell was going to be determining whether I got a high school diploma or not. I would say would have gotten my high school diploma on time or not, but I have a feeling I would have been so distraught by not getting my high school diploma, I maybe never would have gotten it. So I bring my test up to him. I said, Mr. Scherfinski, I'm going to sit with you while you grad. He was like, come on, have a seat. He's got his answer key out. He's got my test on the right side, the answer key on the left. And he's going through my answers. Number one, check mark, check mark, check mark. Because back then, teachers, they use red ink, which is trauma. Now you can't even, like if you did bad on a test, it was so marked with red ink, it looked like it was bleeding. And he's just going down, just check. I'm getting everything wrong. And my eyes start to well up because, like, I'm not graduating. And I'm thinking to myself, if I'm Mr. Scherfinski, I would relish in the fact, because I gave him so much hell, I would relish in the fact that he would stop me from getting my high school diploma. So we get to the last question. I clearly failed. I didn't get the high grade. I needed like an A- on that test, and I failed it. And I just sat there, and I was ready to accept my fate. Now I'm starting to think ahead, like, what are my parents going to say? What are my other family members going to say? He said, I'm not going to do that to you. He's like, I've seen you grow up and mature. He's like, I'm going to give you whatever grades you need so you can go ahead and get your life started. At that moment, I couldn't hate white people. I couldn't, even if I wanted to, because if he was actually playing by the rules, he was like, no, you got to take this class over, blood. No, you go in the summer. You're not grad. You need to learn this math. I'm not sending you out into the world without knowing this man. But he did it anyway. And from that moment on, it changed me. So I was 18, just barely. But it encouraged me to find the good in everyone, including finding the good in myself. The Truth with Sherwin Hughes on 101.7 FM. We'll be right back.
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0: I once had somebody tell me that Frankie Valli is one of the best singers of all time. No way. Like, oh, Frankie Valli is better than all the Motown singers. To that, I vehemently disagree. I don't know enough. The Italians, like, you know, the Italians are, they're weird. I'll tell you what about the Italians. Oh, they make a fine Mastaccioli.
1: I thought they love Frank Sinatra.
0: Oh, they love him too. Well, everybody loves Frank. Frank was a real gangster. I like the old blue eyes. He was good. Every so often, I play a little Frank Sinatra when I'm in that mood. I sometimes think that I was born in the wrong era because there was something about the mid, late 1950s, early 1960s culturally in America. But also, I got to remember, if you're in the wrong part of the country and you're black in the 1950s, 1960s, it wasn't a good time. You know what I mean? If you were more in a more enlightened or more liberal part of the country, like, I don't know, somewhere in Northern California or
1: San Francisco.
0: That's almost too much. Hippies are dirty.
1: What's your problem with hippies?
0: I just said they're dirty. And also, don't be fooled, because don't y'all hate boomers?
1: Who?
0: People just let, there's a gen, I don't care about boomers, because I look at the baby boomer generation as different. Like, those were, they were fighters, and they were crusaders, and they were protesters, and I think that they moved the needle forward, really, for all people, black people in particular. So our black baby boomers are heroes. White people, not so much. But here's the duplicity that I see. So the hippies all turn into, like, corporatists and turn into MAGA and turn into the boomers that y'all hate. What did y'all think the boomers were when they were kids? They were idealistic and they were protesting the Vietnam War, mostly because they didn't want to go. They tuned in, they turned on, they dropped out, they were doing drugs, they were doing acid, they were humping each other all the time. The hippies used to hump and they were dirty. Yuck. They're gross. No thanks. Not for me. But then they turned into the boomer. Like, that was literally their generation. So I don't romanticize the hippies. They're yucky. I'm driving in today. I'm so fascinated. I'm fascinated by just regular stuff that I see. Like, I don't have to go and do exotic things to have stuff to talk about. Just regular stuff that you may come in contact with, or stuff that you just witnessed. And Milwaukee is the place that just keeps on giving. So much, so good people watching here. That is one thing I'll say about the State Fair. Oh, man, the people watching, it's just like, you got to wonder, do these people know that it's the year 2026? I don't care what year it is. If you go to the State Fair, a large swath of the people, you can't tell them it's not 1982. They're convinced that it's Fast Times at Ridgemont High just came out. Like, they're just convinced they're stuck in the 80s. But you know the rural people. I'm going to talk about the rural people in a second, because I say build the data center. If they oppose data centers being built in their backyard, then go find another backyard. We need the data centers. We also can't be hostile to technology, but I'm going to talk about that in a second, because I've got a pretty well thought out set of arguments that I'm going to illustrate to you all about the data centers. But so if people work out, and some people are weird, they work out before work. I think that's a compulsion. It's weird. Some people deal with their problems by working out, and then they try to shame everybody else because they post the gym pictures. Shout out to people that, you know, are proud of their progress, but it should be personal. That's my opinion. Because my thing is, if you got a really dope body, you know what makes your body even doper? If you just post pictures of just you, but not in the gym. Because then we get even more of the man, like, oh my God, how do they get such a nice body? If I see the gym pics,

0: then I know how you got the nice body. But how about going to the gym and never telling anybody? Did you ever think about that? You ever think about going to the gym and not photographing it, not spending a whole bunch of time in the mirror? Never understood that, but whatever. And gyms are gross, too. I'm not sure what's more disgusting, hippies or gyms. Gyms are filthy. Yuck. And then you got the women that wear stuff in the gym, and then they get mad at you if you look. Come on, your butt cheeks are hanging out, lady. And you're doing squats. Sherwin, can you come spot me? But don't look. Don't you pervert. Don't look. But if you're one of those people, and I know quite a few, that take their fitness very seriously, and they work out before they go to work. Like, oh, I hit the gym at 4:30. Yuck. But whatever. But when they work out before work, they bring their clothes, they shower, get dressed at the gym, they go to work, okay? They prioritize their working out because it's a part of their life. It's their routine. They wake up early, they go to the gym, they work out, they sweat very much a lot, they take their shower, they get dressed, they go on to work, right? And then there's the people that they bike. Like, it's a part of their fitness routine, but that's also how they commute. Now, they may not bike every single day, but if they work out or exercise 3 or 4 days a week, they'll ride the bike. You understand how hot it gets sometimes in the summertime in Milwaukee? And I always found this just, it's vile. I had a teacher in high school that was a biker, Mr. Backus. He was a journalism teacher. I actually loved journalism very early on. In fact, I wrote for the school newspaper, and one of the columns that I would publish in the Brown Deer Bullet. Think about that. Damn newspaper was called the Bullet. You can't do that anymore. When we were in middle school, our mascot was literally a speeding bullet. Talk about something that didn't age well. Now, they eventually changed it to the Falcon, but our newspaper was in middle school, I think it was the Bullet. In high school, it was the Falcon. But here's my column that I would write, is I would publish whose parents are out of town and who would be having parties out in the school newspaper. And they let me publish it, which was just dumb. But Mr. Backus rode his bike every single day. He had his little bike helmet. He had it in the classroom on his desk, and he rode. He smelled so bad. Here's the thing that I don't understand. I don't want to limit this to a race. There are some cultural differences in hygiene. I don't know if you guys are ready to have that conversation, but it might get a little, the conversation might get a little stinky. It's 95 degrees and you're commuting from Wauwatosa and you work downtown and you're riding a bike and you've sweated the entire 5 or 6 miles riding your bike, and you just go and you sit in a damn conference room and you're sitting in these closed quarters with your coworkers. That is absolutely disgusting, and they have no foresight to think like, wow, this is gross. I'm going to stink. But if you go to the gym before work, like those people that prioritize their exercise and their fitness, they know to take a shower after the workout. But for somebody that rides their bike, there's other experiences. I don't want to say too much because it's pretty close to home, where people ride their bikes to work and they sweat and you're disgusting. Like, there's no concept of like, oh man, I just sweated. And they're wearing like a shirt and tie on a bike. They got the pants leg rolled up because I guess you don't want to get the chain oil on your leg. So that's why they roll up one pants leg. And it's disgusting to me. Like, come on. I'll take a break, come back. Frankie Valli in the Four Seasons is like on the list of greatest all-time music performers is 3,827. The Truth with Sherwin Hughes. Be right back.
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This is weird because this obsession with a local concern is just, it's weird. There used to be a thing called local control where, you know, different areas and different regions would have whatever their issues are, political issues or social issues. And if you're from somewhere else, you're like, oh, okay, well, that's their issue in that town that they live in. Very rarely do we take an issue that is a local gripe and then make it everybody's issue. I never understood that. There's so much to worry about in your own backyard. Adopting somebody else's issue with AI data centers. We need our kids to know how to read. But some of it is this, though, too. People are afraid of artificial intelligence because they don't know what it's going to mean. They look at the worst case scenario. But that's with any new technology. Anything that we are not familiar with, we are afraid of it first. We always think the worst case scenario. But here's the thing with AI. The worst case scenario is really, really bad. But we don't have any evidence of that. And we can always panic about what something could potentially be. We have nuclear weapons. Thank God they haven't been used since World War II. They're dangerous, obviously. But worst case scenario is, oh, America's not going to make it. The world is not going to make it until 1972 because somebody's going to use a nuclear weapon. Nobody's going to use a damn nuclear weapon. It's a good threat. I think we use them as deterrents, but nobody's going to use a nuclear weapon because of what it'll do to the global economy. It'll kill too many consumers. Nobody wants to lose their entire economy just to blow up another country. And then that country is going to blow you up too. So it was something that was blown entirely out of proportion. But we didn't know. We were afraid. We were afraid of this new technology harnessing the power of the universe to blow up a bunch of Japanese people. AI is the same. We're afraid for what it may mean. So we think that if we oppose progress, if we oppose technology, then that will stop it. Only thing you can't stop is time. When automobiles, this is before they were mass produced and they were being made on a limited scale, there were literally people. The prevailing wisdom in the United States is nothing will ever replace horses. Like, ah, this automobile thing is just a fad. No, seriously, that's a real thing. The media at the time, the newspapers at the time, they bashed automobiles. How ridiculous is this moving carriage? They can fit several people and move them from one place to another place. Because back then there was no roads, there was no highway infrastructure. They thought that cars were just this weird new mode of transportation that would only be for a very select few people, very wealthy people, and it would never catch on. Well, clearly they were wrong. And the opposition to data centers, I think, is something similar to that sentiment. We're afraid of new technologies and what it may mean. But what I can't understand is if you live in the city of Milwaukee and another community somewhere else that we know does not care at all about the city of Milwaukee nor its people. In fact, they demean and they stereotype the people here. Now, all of a sudden, we have concern for them and them building or having a data center built in their community. Did they say anything when they were gutting the African-American community, took away 8,000 homes and businesses? I can draw a direct line from the poverty that exists today to the entrepreneurship and the homeownership that was destroyed in the 1940s to build these damn freeways. And some of the freeways were never even completed, but they tore all the houses down. Like, oh, yeah, we're going to build a freeway. Psych. Are you going to rebuild the houses? Nope. You think the rural communities were concerned about that? They wanted our houses demolished because they wanted to be able to get to the city with those highways that literally gutted our community. They relished in it. They wanted it.

0: Hell yeah. Build a freeway so I can get to Milwaukee faster. I don't care who we hurt. But for some reason, you know, also think about these rural people. They have opposite political interests in us, but all of a sudden, and it's really interesting because the socialists have taken AI data centers as like one of their signature issues. Like, come on, you guys. Like, seriously. And they know, and they should know, that in some of those rural areas, and maybe it's a way for them to have conversations with rural people, for them to introduce themselves and their brand of political organizing to people that have opposite political interests. Rural areas in Wisconsin are Trump supporters. They are. But I also think that there's not that much difference between someone who is MAGA and someone who upholds the tenets of democratic socialism. And oftentimes they're related. They're in the exact same family. But the issue of data centers, I don't think that should be a concern of ours, because look how much data we use. Our phones, our Gmail accounts, the photographs that we take, all that stuff's got to get stored somewhere, because there's not a corresponding decrease in the use of data. You're not telling people, hey, maybe we should use data less. Maybe we should send less text messages. Maybe we should take less pictures of our food and less pictures of or less videos of concerts. This is the part I don't get. I don't get a lot of things. You go to a damn concert, don't even watch the concert, but you record the entire thing. You go to a concert and you see all these phones that are lit up because people are recording the show. When are you going to go back and watch a 3-hour concert on your phone? How about experiencing actually being there instead of taking up all this damn gigabytes on your phone? And that data's got to get stored somewhere. So I just find it disingenuous. I'm going to talk to Al first. Al, you're on 101.7 The Truth. How are you?
1: I'm doing wonderful. Hope everybody's having a wonderful day. See, yeah, what y'all have to understand, the people who voted for Donald Trump have their integrity is very poor-white trash, okay? So that's probably, you know, anything that deals with racism always ended in rape. That's why everything went up. See, the mindset is very 2-11, still reserve. You know, that's why a lot of their daughters and their kids grew up to be junkies and little whores, okay? But when you bring up stuff with black people and their kids, that's in-house. See, a lot of stuff, see, you got a different kind of parent, see, because, see, you should know how to conduct yourself when you get out in public. And I don't mean acting like a monkey who broke away from the cage. It was something that was instilled in you. And we got to stop saying what parents don't have no money, because parents got money for eyelashes, hair, 3-5, buying all them raggedy used cars. And then we say they don't invest in themselves. At the time, they had the higher center, Maximus. You had the Woman Force of America, where they had, when they would help you get an associate degree, they would help you get a daycare. It was a lot of things, but they was not using it. Okay? So we should not say, well, you know, they don't have no money. They have ways of getting money, because I remember I went through some of those programs, got money. And some of the people in the program said they were trying to get to their baby daddy with the 20-inch rims. Okay, so we got to stop doing that. Y'all kids is out of control because you're not raising them. That's the problem. You're not taking time to put them in activities and find out what they choose to be. Some of y'all use CPS because you don't want to beat your kids. And I stand by capital punishment because there ain't nothing that come out of my desk going to tell me what they ain't going to do in my house. And I'm walking around here scared when I can hit you in your mouth with a fist and a broomstick. And y'all can say it's slavery, but when you get out in them streets and them police put their hands on you, who are you calling? You calling your mama. You calling your daddy. And if your daddy ain't around, goddamn it, find him. That's who you calling. Because they're the only people who going to come bring the devil out. So, parents, do what you got to do. And if you do everything right and they get out there in the streets and F up, that's on them, and that's the consequences of their own goddamn actions. So let's stop it and push forward. Have a good day and have a tropical buzz ball and a shot of gin tonight. Bye-bye.
0: Bye-bye. Bye-bye. Tropical buzz ball and a shot of gin, but stop there. Don't drink more than that. The Truth with Sherwin Hughes on 101.7 FM. 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

I'm a firm believer in progress and in technology and seeing how far the human mind can go. I am not one who is ever going to be in favor of stifling progress. I also know that progress comes with some costs. I think that the automobile and all of the transportation options that we have has revolutionized the entire course of human history. But a drawback is pollution, especially when you use fossil fuels. But would you rather not have shipping and trucks and ships to bring goods and commodities from one part of the world to the next? Well, of course you would. We wouldn't enjoy the lifestyle that we enjoy if it wasn't for transportation and logistics and shipping and being able to move things over the road and across oceans. But there's going to be some consequences to that. And what we hope is that we can mitigate some of the consequences, or at least the benefit that we are getting from these technological improvements and these new processes can far outweigh whatever the drawbacks are. And I think that just being obstinate and just opposing a technology is nonsensical as much as it is a non-starter. That's number one. Number two, if there's a local issue in a rural community that has nothing but the greater benefit to the state of Wisconsin, our economy, or technological advancement, screw their local issue. You can't stop progress. Move somewhere else. What do you want me to do? We couldn't stop progress when it steamrolled its way through our neighborhood and our community. But now all of a sudden we feel sorry for these rural farmers that I could say are partially responsible for why we got Donald Trump 2.0. A major AI data center is fundamentally different from a typical warehouse or an industrial building. It represents billions of dollars of capital investment in the region, creates large construction ecosystems, generates permanent high-skilled jobs, expands the technology sector, and potentially attracts additional businesses that want to locate near advanced computing infrastructure. So because people don't know a lot about the details of these data centers, they can capitalize off of misinformation. First and foremost, what are we going to do to stop the spread of misinformation? Because lies and falsehoods spread faster and are more believable than the truth. Because if people are afraid and if they're nervous, they don't know what AI is and what it might ultimately turn into, you can scare people. You can scare those people in those small towns and those rural communities that this is, in fact, the boogeyman. You can scare them and they'll be a part.

0: close to it. But it's a technology that we all use. It's crazy because somebody might be going into some rural community to rail against this AI data center, but will use ChatGPT for their damn talking points. Microsoft said it expects to spend $4.7 billion locally between 2024 and 2028 on hyperscale construction in Wisconsin. Ain't nobody else spending that kind of money here. Who's spending $5 billion in Wisconsin? Other than Milwaukee and the weirdos in Madison, it's not really a lot here. We need to do something with this land. And I know what you guys are going to say, oh, and about the electricity and the infrastructure. There's a fix for that. Oh, and they're going to use all the water. Some of these cooling systems are self-contained, so your water argument is thrown out the window. Let's talk to Emil. You're on 101.7 The Truth. How are you?
1: Hey, how you doing, Sharon?
0: I'm good. What's on your mind?
1: Hey, I hear you loud and clear, though, and I think, but I do disagree with a certain aspect of what you just said, particularly as it relates to why we should be concerned. I do agree that we shouldn't just be generally concerned in Milwaukee about what happens in certain places that relates to the environmental factors, right? I do believe the people best situated to decide those are the people who are located there. That being said, and I think this is where the miseducation and just the misinformation kind of goes a long way because people start conflating things, right? There are things that I think we all should be, I don't know if concerned is the word, but at least be informed on, right? So you're half right. We are the demand, right, to a large extent. Every stream, every ChatGPT question, like you said, right, every photo to be backup, right, needs a place, right, to go to. And data centers have existed, and people need to understand this, data centers have existed for as long as the internet and the cloud has existed, right? But that being said, there is no denying the scale, the rate of change in terms of capacity building across that's being driven by AI technologies. So that's something that we can't run away from. But here's why I think places like Milwaukee can't sit out. The data center may be in places like Port Washington or Racine, but the bill's going to show up on the north side, right? Because of electricity, same utility, because of how electricity gets built, right? People have to understand this. You may not see this on your bill, but there are three components to every electric bill that you get. You get the actual dispensation, the manufacturing of the electricity, right? The plants and all that stuff, the transmission and the delivery. We Energies controls the manufacturing of the electricity, the generation and the delivery. The American Transmission Company, which isn't necessarily under the purview of Wisconsin and is federally regulated, right, controls the transmission. So transmissions will be, you know, the poles and the things you see on the highway. All of that stuff in normal times, right, whenever there's an expansion, that gets split across customers all around the state, right? Now, people need to also understand that regulators – and We Energies and even the public commissions that have been set up by the government, you know, to regulate utilities aren't just sitting by. So half the time when I see some of these conversations happening, it's like y'all responding to like old information, because if you were paying attention, you would realize that, you know, the utilities commission set up has already, right, especially as it relates to certain deals, made certain changes to how some of this new generation cost is going to be spread. If you're paying attention, you understand that the FERC has told, you know, transmission companies in a region, hey, why shouldn't we put this cost on big data companies? You would also understand that We Energies is also having conversations with these companies, right? And again, I'm not trying to say that these things are all going to lead to a situation where we don't get to bear the cost. But I think understanding that gets us to understand what are we fighting for and how are we fighting for it, right?
0: Yeah, we got to leave it there, buddy, because I got to take a break. All right. Your point is well taken.
1: All problem, take it easy.
0: All right, you too. If we are going to greatly benefit from this technology, maybe not so much now, but into the future, then the cost should be spread out. That's number one. Number two, regulation can require these AI data companies and manufacturers of these gigantic warehouses to have a disproportionate amount of the cost on the transmission and the increased energy use fall on them. We're going to pick this back up for hour three. The Truth with Sherwin Hughes will be right back.
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Welcome to Hour 3 of the Truth with Sherwin Hughes. Talking about data centers, I say build them. Yeah, if it costs a little bit more, but look at the technology that we're getting. And if the cost is diffused amongst millions of people, fair enough. Like, how much is our We Energy's bill going to actually go up, considering the utility that we get out of the technology? It's not going to double it. But also, I'm not in favor of, because this is a democracy. I know some of y'all hate that word, and Donald Trump has made democracy falling out of favor, and I can tell. The tail ain't going to wag the dog here. I'm going to need y'all to understand that phrase, that analogy, that euphemism. The smallest group is not going to control the larger part of the whole. It's not. MAGA shouldn't control the Republican Party. DSA shouldn't control the damn Democrats. And what somebody who lives in a rural community of 97 people, their sentiments should not impact the technological advancement of the other 5.9 million people in Wisconsin. These are my sentiments. You do not have to agree. And because you don't agree doesn't mean you got to get angry and have any animosity. I just have a different set of ideals than you. We'll be fine. But that's what we have fallen into. The smallest, tiniest voices need to be elevated to such a way that they can diminish the impact to the larger part of our cities, our democracy, our state, our country, and our world. No, thank you. That is an issue. These small, extreme groups, whether it be political or people that are anti-technology or anti-development, of course people in small towns are going to be anti-technology. They're not very smart. They're not. Because if they were smart, they'd have left a long time ago. I can say that because I don't have a lot of rural listeners in my program. Well, if I did, I got less now. I don't feel sorry for you. I know what your political sentiments are. I know how you feel about this city. I know that you vote for legislators in outstate Wisconsin for no other reason than to make sure Milwaukee gets punished. Milwaukee doesn't thrive. So do you think I feel sorry for you if they want to build a data center right across your face? Not my problem. I love data. I use ChatGPT a ton. Sometimes I just see something. I take a picture of it. Hey, ChatGPT, what is this? Hi, Sherwin. This is a blah, blah, blah, blah, blah, blah, blah. Thank you. I pay for it, too. I used to do it a free ChatGPT, and now I'm paying. I'm in it. Worth every penny. So good. Oh, Xavier, stop it. Dude, you got Starlink. Everybody's fine. Everybody's fine. I drive a Tesla. I want Starlink too. I was looking at some of the Starlink plans. I was like, 100 megabytes for $50. Well, Elon. Now Elon says some things that aren't very nice. He does say some racially insensitive things. But you know what I heard today? I heard black people talking about what needs to happen to other black people to go just as far as what Elon Musk has said about Africans. So you got to weigh the good with the bad. You know what I mean? Like, black people, we sometimes don't like blacks either. Sherwin, the solution is lock everybody up. Lock up the entire family. Take away their food stamp. Take away their housing. I literally heard somebody call today and say, oh, if your children act up, make the parents homeless. If a white person said that, it would be racist, right? But if a black person says it, it's being tough on crime. And I'm not judging either way. It's just, come on now, guys. Racine's own consolidated plan estimated Microsoft's investment could produce approximately 4,300 jobs, 2,300 construction, and 2,000 permanent positions. And noted Microsoft's partner with Gateway Technical College to train workers now and into the future. A person living in Milwaukee, Waukesha, or Washington County can potentially work in construction of the data center, provide engineering, electrical, plumbing, or HVAC services, work for a contractor supplying the

0: project, obtain technology-related employment, operate a business supplying the facility, benefit from workforce training programs, sell goods and services to those construction workers and those people that work in the facility, benefit from the increased regional economic activity. It seems that we would benefit greatly, way more than the people in that community. So I say build it. Wisconsin is competing for the AI economy. The data center itself is not the entire economic prize. The larger question is, does southeastern Wisconsin want to become one of the places where the next generation of computing infrastructure is built or not? Wisconsin's Economic Development Agency explicitly says its data center initiative program is designed to attract the capital investment, the money, the resources, highly educated workforces, and high-wage jobs associated with these new facilities. Those are all wins to me. Yeah, my We Energy's bill might go up a little bit. You know how I can offset it? Turn the temperature down a little bit in the wintertime, put on a blanket and a hoodie. Oh, no, the data center is going to make my We Energy's come. It don't got to be 72 degrees in your house in the wintertime. 72, you live if it says 70, you can save money. That turn the thermostat down a little bit. You don't need to have AC cranked up to whatever it's cranked up to. Sweat a little bit. Get you a little spray bottle if you get hot when you sleep in the middle of the night. Turn the air conditioner down a little bit if you're worried about the We Energy's bills. The way some of y'all, the temperature you have in some of your homes, you're paying a lot of money for that. My house is insulated poorly. I got quoted on windows like $13,000. I was like, nah, I'm cool. Because I got weird custom window sizes and they got to make them all custom. Oh, but you'll save money in the long run. How much of a long run are we talking here? Oh, these windows will pay for themselves in 30 years. It's either when I turn the air conditioning on, it's either frostbite in my house, and like, oh, it's too cold, let me turn the AC off. Then it's Jamaican hot. It gets so hot that I actually start speaking in patois. Wagwano, turn the damn heat down. Give me some oxtails and some cabbage and some peas and rice. Wagwan, Jamaica. And then I turn the AC on, and then what does a cold person sound like? Can I say Eskimo? Eskimo, I can say. I thought that they didn't like to be called that. They build the igloos.
1: Who said you can't call them that?
0: I don't know. It's a political correctness. So if you can't call people Eskimos anymore, you can't call little people midgets.
1: Political correctness is dead.
0: You think so?
1: Yes.
0: I've noticed that, but there's some words that I still can't bring myself to say. You know?
1: Like what?
0: Oh, I don't want to say it. I'm not going to say it because people get very angry over this word. But when I say it, though, I'm just going to let you guess. I don't mean the word to degrade certain people of lower mental acuity. You know what I mean? Like, I don't mean it that way.
1: Talking about the R word? I say that all the time.
0: I mean, who says it all the time?
1: I do.
0: No.
1: Not on the air.
0: Yeah, no. They don't. You're not supposed to say it. But sometimes it's the only word that fits. And I don't mean it to, like, degrade people. You know what I mean? Like, that's... No, not them. But there's some people that they're smart. It's worse if you're smart and act dumb. If you know better and just don't do better, that's just... Whew. I don't like that. People don't use their common sense. Common sense isn't common. Okay. And Microsoft has already completed its first Mount Pleasant facility, which it calls the Fairwater AI Data Center. Microsoft says the facility is intended to power the next generation of artificial intelligence innovation and create long-term economic opportunities locally. Like, why are we mad at that? If Wisconsin becomes a major AI infrastructure hub, there can be second-order benefits. AI data center,

0: construction, utilities, engineering, technology, workforce, suppliers, startups, research, and additional investment will follow. Could Milwaukee County residents be adversely affected by a data center being built in Racine? Yes. But the mechanism is important. A Milwaukee resident is not going to experience a Racine County data center simply because there's a large building in Racine. The potential regional impacts are primarily electricity infrastructure. This is probably the single most important regional issue. Large AI facilities consume enormous amounts of electricity around the clock. Wisconsin's regulators recognize this explicitly. The Public Service Commission said, data centers are large enough that their demand can affect generation and transmission infrastructure, and its April 2026 decision specifically addresses the risk that costs associated with serving data centers could be shifted to existing customers. But if we're using the technology, shouldn't some of the cost be shifted to us? But then also you can require with regulation a very careful policy for these data center companies like Microsoft to foot the bill for the increased infrastructure that we need. We need to upgrade our infrastructure anyway. Joe Biden told you that with the infrastructure bill. Our electricity grid is old, it's antiquated, it can be hacked. We got to upgrade it, and why not upgrade it for the sake of this new technology? So you're not going to get me to be against the data center. I'm going to give you, now there's some cons, obviously. But in the grand scheme of things, bringing billions of dollars to Wisconsin and having Wisconsin be known for something, being known as a tech hub where we can get engineers and high-income people and highly educated people to come here and to move to Wisconsin and to buy houses and to pay more property taxes and to spend their big, fat AI data center paychecks and then pay more income taxes and pay more sale taxes. Ladies and gentlemen, that's a net positive. I'm sorry if you live in a rural community. We got to do something with your land. You ain't farming on it. Got all this land just sitting there. All you doing is walking around barefoot in the tulips. No, we need that land for technology because I like ChatGPT and I need a place to store all my photos. I'd rather store my photos right there in your backyard in a data center. I need to store the photos. Got to have a cloud. No, Sherwin, but the data centers are going to hurt the rural people. But rural people have been trying to hurt us with their vote for the last three generations, huh? Well, that, no, you have to feel sorry for small town rural folk. No, the hell I don't. I mean, I think the only reason why I feel sorry for them because I come to find out they don't have enough dentists. There's not more dentists need to be in rural areas because their teeth are jacked. You got to have teeth. I like my teeth. I brush my teeth at least two times a day. People that say they brush their teeth three times a day, that's weird. That's an obsession. Who brings a toothbrush to lunch? You have a compulsion. You don't want to brush them too much. Two times a day is good. Brush them in the morning time. Got to get that plaque. Got to get that tartar. Okay, then you go through your day. Eat your little lunch. Go through your day. Eat your little dinner, have your little snacks. You guys like Little Debbie's. Some of y'all like cream pies. You like cream pies. Xavier, you like cream pies?
1: Yeah, I love cream pies. Okay.
0: You ever make one? They're probably not very difficult to make when you think about it. It's just oatmeal cookie with some cream in the middle.
1: Yeah, I've made a lot of cream pies.
0: Okay. So whatever, you have your little cream pies. And then it's nighttime. It's nighttime and you got to go to sleep. You got to have a routine. I like to take my showers at night. I like to wash off the day's dirt. I take my shower. I brush my teeth. And I start my wind down. Watch me a little television. Maybe watch me something educational so I have smart dreams. And then I go to sleep. And I brush my teeth two times. I haven't had a cavity since I was 31. And when I got that cavity at 31, I was very angry. It was a small cavity. It's one of those cavities like, oh, you got a small cavity. It can wait until your next dentist appointment. Oh, no, no, no, no, no, no. You better get this joker now. Like, oh, no, it's tiny. Don't tell me that. I don't like that. Oh, we don't have to worry about it yet. Well, I'm going to worry for the next 6 months, dentist. Fill this joker. And it's not even that bad. It just drilled it out. Once you get over the sound of the drill, it's not that bad. You smell a little smoke. That's all right. It's just your tooth.
1: I enjoy the dances.
0: I do too. I fall asleep in a dentist chair.
1: It's easy to do.
0: I used to be afraid. I don't even know where my fear of the dentist even came from.

0: But now, because I get a text message like, oh, Sherwin, it's time for your, you know, your check. I'm like, ooh.
1: I'll damn near fall asleep in the barber chair.
0: Well, I don't got to worry about that. So I just.
1: Oh, you don't have them shape up your beard?
0: I do. No. Let nobody. No.
1: Professionally shave your head?
0: It doesn't. You don't need a professional for that.
1: Oh, it's a whole treatment. You know, they get all the dead skin off. You know,
0: I got a loofah. I don't need nobody rubbing on my head like that. But I also don't. I don't want a professional massage either.
1: Oh, you don't like massages?
0: I don't want no stranger rubbing on me. I don't know you. That's gross to me. I'm serious. Really? I don't like it.
1: So you never got a massage before?
0: Never, ever. I've had somebody offer to pay. Like, they were too adamant about it. That's why it sounded even more weird. Oh, my God, Sherwin, you've never had a massage? Here, I'll pay for it. I'll pay for it. Get naked, and a person walks in, and they're gonna oil you down and rub on you. I couldn't, like, get out of my head enough to actually enjoy a stranger rubbing on me. And it's with women, too. They love to get massages.
1: Yeah.
0: But if a strange man in any other context even brushes up against them, they're quick to call them some kind of a sexual assaulter. But we'll let a straight, weirdo stranger oil them up? Uh-uh.
1: Well, I've never gotten a massage by a male, but, you know, next time you're in Vegas, I have a few spots for you to check out.
0: Nah, hell no. I'm not going to. We call those tug shops. I ain't going to get tugged. You ain't got to go to Vegas for a tug. There's tugs all over the place.
1: Oh, I didn't know that.
0: See, somebody's calling right. Look who's calling. I know he knows about tugs. I'm going to take a commercial break, come back, and grab a telephone call. I am not opposed to data centers. And because a small town might see some adverse impacts, sometimes to move the needle forward and to provide technology and to provide high-end jobs and provide all of the other benefits that can come. Sometimes, you know, you got to take the good with the bad. But I'm not going to be over here concerned about what's happening in small towns, because small towns ain't got no kind of concern for us. I say build it, because I need somewhere to store my food photos. Because when I go out to eat, I got to take a picture of my damn food, and that photo got to be stored somewhere. You got to put it in the cloud. And if the cloud happens to be in your backyard, Mr. and Mrs. Johansson, what do you want me to do? Maybe you should have moved.
1: Oh, you're one of those people that take photos of their food?
0: Oh, if it's delicious and the presentation is nice, absolutely. Because I like to recommend restaurants, but I'm not one of those weird food reviewers. Because all that stuff is fake. Because there's some food reviewers, I'm not going to name any names. They love everything that they eat. Oh, 10 out of 10. First of all, nothing is a 10 out of 10. There's not that many restaurants that are 10 out of 10. Because I've been to some of those restaurants that these fake food reviewers give a 10 out of 10. You know what they do? They extort restaurant owners. How do I know? Because my friend that owns a very popular restaurant gets extorted by food reviewers all of the time. Here's what they say. We're going to come to your restaurant. We're going to order an unlimited amount of food. You, the restaurant owner, you're going to pay for it. You give us $900 on top of all of the free food and all the free drinks, and we'll give you a positive review. Or we'll come to your restaurant. We'll order a limited amount of food, probably won't tip your servers, and we'll give you a bad review, and it will impact your business. The choice is yours. He has to set money aside to be extorted from these damn food reviewers. So when you see these, it's a whole, like, a hustle. It's a whole hustle. You extort. And some of these restaurants, I know the, oh, come on now, 60th and North Avenue, the Asian joint. It's an Asian... Come on now, the Asian buffet, the Vietnam restaurant. They told a food reviewer to screw off. But they know what they got, though, over at the Asian joint. What is the name of that joint? Y'all know what I'm talking about? It's right there on the northeast corner of 60th and North Avenue, right there. Little Asian restaurant. They got a little buffet. And then during COVID, they transferred into like a little Asian grocery store. They knew how to pivot. I'm going to take a break, come back, grab a telephone call on the other side. 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Be back shortly.
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6: 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All right, somebody said, y'all gonna run out of water. This is also probably coming from somebody who's an anti-vaxxer. How you gonna run out of water? You can't. Do you know that the amount of water that has always been on Earth is the same amount of water that has always been on Earth? You know water doesn't disappear. Do you know that? When somebody told me that, it kind of blew my mind a little bit. The water in the oceans evaporates, turns into clouds. Clouds get saturated. Water comes right back down to form a rain. Same thing, but if it's in a winter time in a colder climate, the same precipitation comes down as snow. Guess what? You drink water. As a human being, comes out in the form of urine. Same water coming right back out. Water doesn't, same amount of water. Water ain't going nowhere. Water don't disappear. You know what else blows my mind? If you guys are into things that'll really screw your brain up, I would say look it up, but the explanation is going to defy human comprehension. Watch a YouTube video on what is called 52 Factorial. You're going to be blown away. It's written 52 with an exclamation point. It's called 52 Factorial. And it's very simple. It tries to conceptualize or give you an idea of how many different configurations a playing card deck can be in when you shuffle it, right? You have the 4 suits, right? You got your jacks, your queens, your kings. What am I missing? Jack, king, queen, I guess ace. Yeah, ace is a face card. And then you've got all the numeric values of the clubs and the diamonds and the hearts and the spades, and you shuffle it up. So basically, whenever you shuffle a deck of cards, that particular combination, if you lay all the cards out, okay, and you look at the order in which they happen to be in just randomly, and you shuffle it again, that is the only time in the course of human history that those cards have ever been in that order. If you shuffle them again, it has never been duplicated. So 52 Factorial, since we're talking about stuff that blows your mind a little bit, it's crazy. I just was like, talk about a rabbit hole. And I don't go down rabbit holes very often because I fear I may never come back. But the 52 Factorial rabbit hole

0: How does it work? Every 1 billion years, okay, you take a single step. Okay, so a billion years passes. You take one step. By the time you have made it all the way around the Earth's equator, that's 25,000 miles. Now remember, you're taking a single step every billion years. You still aren't even a tenth of the way of all the different combinations a car deck can be shoveled in. So then they say, after you've taken one step every billion years, by the time you get all the way around the Earth, here's what you do. You take a spoon and you take one spoonful of water out of all of the oceans, okay? It's every billion years now. So every step is a billion years. Once you get around the Earth once, now you start to empty the oceans. By the time all of the oceans are empty, you're still not even halfway there. And then you got to put the water back in the ocean. And then the next one is you take every billion years, you take another step, put a stack of paper on the ground. Every 1 billion years, put another stack of loose leaf paper on the ground. By the time that paper stack reaches the moon, you're barely halfway there of the different combinations a shuffled deck can be in. And I just went down this rabbit hole. It was just insane. I was like, a billion years between steps? I was like, wait a minute, what about a billion years around the Earth? No. One step. So a billion years, you're moving every 3 feet. By the time you get 25,000 miles, you ain't even scratched the surface. That is just, also explains why my luck at blackjack. Yeesh. And that's 6 decks. It's all chance, ladies and gentlemen. Let's see what we got in the YouTube chat. Anything worth reading? Aaron says a foot massage is fire too. Brothers, it's okay to get treated. So I've gotten a pedicure before, because I don't know what happened, but all of a sudden it's not cool to wear flip-flops anymore. It's not cool to, and not that I really care about the fashion understandings of a younger generation, because, I mean, screw them. But apparently you can't wear ankle socks anymore. Those aren't cool. And then you're not supposed to wear flip-flops, but they call them thong sandals. I think that sounds very derogatory, but I used to wear flip-flops all the time because when it's really hot, I don't want socks. It's hot. I don't like it. I used to wear flip-flops here, and holy smokes, when Carrie was here, oh, she used to make fun of me so bad. I don't have bad-looking feet for a man. Some of y'all got hammered toes and bunions. Some of y'all toes, oof, are jacked up. But I've gotten pedicures, but I've gotten two. It was actually kind of nice. Would I do it regularly? No, because I don't necessarily consider that a part of my self-care routine. But I would get a pedicure just the start of sandal season because my feet are going to be out. Because when it's really, really hot. Like, first thing I do when I get home is I take off my shoes and socks. I just don't like stuff on my feet like that. So I've gotten a pedicure before. I wouldn't. A manicure, that's gay.
1: Jeez.
0: It is. I'm not going to sit there. Hi, Ling Ling. Can you do my nails for me? No. I cut my fingernails. I keep them short because long fingernails on men, vile. Disgusting. Disgusting. Oh, women will tell you, if you got long nails as a man, you have dirt under your fingernails, you're not getting laid, sir. Not even a little bit. It's horrible. So bad. I cut my fingernails. Keep my fingernails. I mean, they're even, but I'm not getting them all done by Ling Ling. Sit there in Ling Ling's chair and have her talk mess about me in Vietnamese. No, thank you. Not doing that. But the pedicure I've gotten, but there's a whole bunch of people in the YouTube chat talking about, oh, Sherwin, you need to get a massage.
1: So you're wearing flops with a thong in them?
0: I just wear them around the house now.
1: Okay, good.
0: I wore them on vacation when I was in Memphis, because I don't care what my family thinks, literally about anything that I do. They can have all the opinions they want, but, you know, I don't care. But I don't wear them. I used to wear them just, like, to work and just out and about, because, you know, in radio, nobody can see your feet, so I wouldn't care. But I guess you can't wear flip-flops anymore. But slides are stupid. Slides are slippers. So we traded flip-flops for slides. And then you guys wear socks with slides. Wearing socks with sandals is a sin. Also, why are we listening to a generation that wears socks with sandals? It's ridiculous. Oh, we got to talk to Derek. I forgot all about Derek. Sorry, Derek. I forgot all about you. Hi, how are you?
2: I'm doing okay, Sherwin. I want to tell you something. You're talking about data centers. And they had a person who was from, they had a show here, and they were talking about data centers.

0: I'll speed it up so it makes sense. Anyway, this guy was from Texas, and he was just talking about, you know something, what you need to do, you need to, every state needs to do what they've done in Texas, meaning that he says Texas has the largest number of data centers, and you need to deregulate everything. And besides the deregulation, he says, no, deregulation is wonderful. It works in Texas. And he was comparing it like when you're choosing your phone service, like if it's too high, and as far as electrical things, if it's too high, what do? You switch services, right? And you go to some other services. So he says,
1: no, we can't do that in Wisconsin. We have a monopoly in our utility.
0: I understand that.
1: We can't choose.
0: That's what he was saying, that he said every state needs to do like they do in Texas, deregulate everything. And then he said, somebody asked him about the electrical cost and everything. And that's when he was talking about, well, if you had to deregulate it, electrical grid or something like that, I mean, you could do like they do where if it's too high, I mean, if you don't like the cost at T-Mobile or Verizon, what do? You switch to a different service. And he's just talking about total freedom. And he says that's the problem with a lot of states. They just need to deregulate, deregulate, and deregulate. As far as the water,
1: Derek,
0: he
1: I would
0: says
1: ask
0: it
1: you
0: could
1: to,
0: be a closed
1: loop. Derek, I would ask you to look up what happens when you deregulate your electricity. The power outages.
0: Yeah, that's what somebody.
1: It's a huge drawback.
0: That's what people said.
1: It's not worth it. Yeah. Let's land a plane, Derek.
0: I understand
1: it. Let's land a plane.
0: I understand it. This is a person from Texas, and he was just saying, and that's what he was talking about, data centers. He said if it's too high, you just switch to another service. That's what they do in Texas.
1: Yeah, but we can't do that.
0: And
1: most places are not going to deregulate.
0: I understand that.
1: What are we talking about here?
0: I understand.
1: Okay, let's land.
0: We were talking about data centers.
1: I see the runway, Derek.
0: And
1: wheels down, landing gears out. Let's land it.
0: Okay. Well, anyway, he was just saying if more states would do, like he was just saying that as far as water, as far as using water, he said you could have a closed loop system where it recycle the water through the these data centers, because they according to him, they do get very hot, but you just keep on recycling the water through that, and that way you wouldn't be using a lot of water. I mean, I don't know.
1: Yeah, we discussed that. The most of them are closed loop because they don't have access to an unlimited amount of water. You're correct. All right, Derek. Thank you.
0: And I was just bringing that up because that's what the guy from Texas was saying. And he says, and he says the hillbillies, I guess, they just need to move on to the 21st century.
1: All right.
0: And get rid of they don't believe any kind of regulations in Texas at all.
1: That's right. And that's actually not a good thing. It's a net negative when you don't have regulation, because then when the power goes out, it's hard to hold somebody responsible. We appreciate your call, Derek.
0: Okay. Thanks a lot, Sherwin. I was just passing along.
1: Okay.
0: Take care.
1: All right, okay. All right, then. Okay, Derek. All right, then, now. Okay. The Truth with Sherwin Hughes will be right back.
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0: 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Imagine if a bunch of white kids came to Truth Family Fest and started fighting and we had to close it down early at 1 o'clock instead of 2. We'd be very mad at them. Would we be saying, these white kids need a place to go. They need their own thing to do. No, we'd want to kill them. So when our kids go out to State Fair and going into somebody else's community. I mean, I shouldn't say that. Black people live in West House. West House has come a long way. It used to be just, ugh, gross. Old podunk, working class whites. Kind of whites that even after they've taken a shower, they still have dirt on their faces. That's what West Dallas used to be.
1: We called it Dirty Stallus in Brookfield.
0: Mm. You said not too long ago, Xavier, because we were talking about Walmart. And you said, there's Walmarts in Brookfield. No, there's not.
1: Well, yeah, there is.
0: Where?
1: Right off the freeway when you... Yeah, right off the freeway.
0: Oh, yeah, off the freeway.
1: Yeah. Wait,
0: look it up.
1: Oh, no, no. So, or is that technically New Berlin?
0: It's New Berlin.
1: Okay.
0: 152nd and I think National.
1: I still count that as Brookfield.
0: It's a whole nother city.
1: Yeah, but you know, growing up
0: there. You count Racine as Milwaukee?
1: Well, no, it's right next to each other. But that little gray area, that's Brookfield technically. To the people out there in Brookfield, they know that's Brookfield.
0: It's New Berlin. There is a difference between the Brookfield white or even the Brookfield black. Oh, they're snooty. They're high acidity. I went to the Olive Garden in Menominee Falls on Sunday.

I noticed something. Oh, I got it. I have a story I put together last week. I never got to it because we're probably talking about the election a lot. And it's black people, we are underrepresented in the service industry, in Milwaukee in particular. If we are working in the service industry, it is rarely a host, a hostess, or a server. We tend to be in the kitchen or busing. So we're not as often. In Milwaukee in particular, we are not directly facing the diner. We're not serving them. We're not seating them as often. I'm not going to say that there aren't African-Americans that are not in the service industry. It's just at a much lower number, right? So we go to the Olive Garden. Myself, my mother, and my brother. And we're sitting in a section, and we get a black server. It's a lot of black people at that Olive Garden in Menomonee Falls. We love us some Olive Garden. It was all sorts of blacks, a diversity of blacks. Studs, older blacks. It looked like they just came from church. Just all sorts, lots of blacks. In fact, I think the African-Americans may have outnumbered the white folks, at least when we went. There's many blacks there, right? So we're sitting in a section. Of course, we get a black server, which makes a lot of sense. So we're in a very small kind of like, I don't want to say it's a cordoned off area, but we're just off of the bar. There's maybe like four tables over there. And our server comes over. Really nice guy, African-American guy, probably in his late 20s. Really nice. Great service. Very attentive. Decent. Attentive, but not too attentive. Here's what I don't like. Don't bring the food. And before I had a chance to even take a bite, how's everything tasting so far? How were the first few bites? Do you see that my fork is still clean? I haven't. And you lie anyway. Ooh, everything is good. Ooh, it's delicious, even though you haven't taken a bite yet. So a Caucasian family, there's already another black family in this section. And, of course, the black server is waiting on them. But they end up leaving. Then a white family comes in. And they look very Washington County, if you know what I mean. If you know, you know. They just look like they're from a less cosmopolitan area. And they're dressed just, you got to dress at least, you don't got to get dressed up to go to Olive Garden, but come on, dude. A sleeveless flannel and a bent up dirty trucker hat. Come on, buddy. Let's do better. It's Sunday, too. Come on. Do a little better, but whatever. You know that they had a white server? We're in a small section. You would think, and maybe they don't do sections that way, or I don't know how they trade tables, but I found it interesting. But it also matches something that I have been told. I got a lot of friends that are in the restaurant business, and it's a horrible business. It really is. Profit margins are horrible. You got to deal with unruly customers and disrespectful customers. Everybody wants something for free. People will finish their food, say that they don't like it, want another meal to go. It's really, really bad. And then if you have an issue with your supplier of your food or whatever it is that you're serving, you got to find another supplier. Like you might have a real popular fish fry, but your fish supplier, all of a sudden they're out of business. It's not fun. It is not fun. But I get a lot of information from the details of the restaurant business from behind the scenes that tells me I would never want to own a restaurant, ever. White servers will argue over who has to take the black table. So a lot of restaurants will hire black servers to deal with and to wait on the black patrons. Now, I cannot say for sure, and I certainly wasn't going to ask our server if this was the case, but we're in a very small section. There's four tables in this section. And we have an African-American server, but then a white family comes in, and literally out of nowhere, a young Caucasian woman is waiting on that white table. I'm literally looking at segregation. Like the white family is right across, kind of diagonal from us, and they have a white server, and then we have an African-American server in the same little tiny four-seat section. I wonder if that's true, because I do know for an absolute fact that when white servers see African-American diners, and they judge us, they really do. And maybe that's not fair, because I know some black people try to overcompensate, like, oh, when I go to a restaurant, I tip extra because I know a lot of black people don't tip. Some of it is we've had limited exposure to the service industry, and we may not understand tipping culture. I remember going to lunch with a friend many, many years ago.

0: And we went to a restaurant where several of my friends worked as servers, because I always feel comfortable going to restaurants when I know people, because then I know the service is going to be good. If I got a complaint, they won't roll their eyes at me. It'll be taken very seriously. It's just a comfort thing for me. And so my friend was like, oh, no, Sherwin, lunch is on me. I'm like, bet. Thank you. And the bill was like, I'm not even lying, y'all. Like $30 and let's say 90 cents. Dude left $31 and had the nerve to say, and the server, someone I went to high school with, and had the nerve to say, you keep the change. I had to then, as we're walking out, I went in my pocket and I gave her a $20 bill. I'm like, I'm so sorry for that. And he was like, oh, no, you keep that 10 cents. And this is a guy that I don't even, when I say he's like, he's the CEO of a nonprofit in the city of Milwaukee, if I say his name, y'all will know who the hell this dude is. And I was like, I looked at him sideways. And he's like, oh, service was good, Sherwin. I'm glad you recommended this restaurant where a bunch of your friends were. And I was like, you left them 10 a dime.
1: That's crazy.
0: That's.
1: I overtip. Just because of the stigmatism, you know, the whole stereotype. I just like to give them something not to talk about.
0: I'm not going to overtip just for the sake of trying to overcompensate. If I overtip, it's because I like this restaurant, I like the people, and I come to that restaurant often. And when I walk in, even if they have no tables, I get a table, because if they know I tip, like, I need to get something for my tip. I need to get, but I don't go to places where the service is even going to be questionable. I would prefer to go places where I know the person or I'm familiar with somebody there. So if I have, it's more to prevent if I have a bad service experience that I can complain and have it actually register and mean something. Because sometimes you complain, they get mad at you. I want a, because you got to mess my stuff up pretty damn bad for me to complain, because I hate doing it. I'm just one of those kind of people. That's why I need one of those kind of women. Like, if my food comes out just a little bit off, and I'm like, oh, I didn't really order this, or the food is really good, I have one of those women. Excuse me. No. Come here. No, you. Get manager. Everybody come up. Because I don't like to be the one to, you know what I mean, to raise all that ruckus. I'll let a woman do that. They do it better than I do anyway. But I want it to be treated like, oh, we're so sorry, Mr. Hughes. We're going to take this off of the bill. Next time you come in, it's on us, and our dessert is on the house. There you go. I'm coming back. I guarantee it. And I'm probably going to spend, you're going to make your money back off of me if you treat my bad experience seriously and you sort me out. Okay, we're going to take it off the bill. You know what? We got the meal. I'm coming back, and I'm going to spend more money the next time. All right, I'm going to take a break, come back. Last break of the show. I was a little bit out of pocket yesterday, but professionally, not proverbially. Back in pocket today, I really want to talk about that stuff that was going on at State Fair. And what are we going to do about it? The Truth with Sherwin Hughes. Will be right back.
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0: Some people don't tip just because it makes the dining experience that much more expensive, which I get. I liken tipping in a weird kind of analogy. It's like an association fee when you live in a condo. It just makes condo living that much more expensive and depends on the particular condo. Whatever you're paying in an association fee may not be worth it. It's like, yeah, they do basic maintenance and they plow the parking lot and common insurance or something like that. But it's some of these condo fees, I think, are engineered to be extra high to keep, to price certain people out of condos. Because you can't fake it in a condo, G. And some of these condos in Milwaukee, we have a lot of inventory. Some of those condos on the river, they're like 60% vacant. And the biggest owners of a lot of those condos that we have in Milwaukee, because we way oversaturated this market. Back in the 1990s, when they were putting together the urban plan for the next 30 years, like, oh, Milwaukee's going to flourish, downtown is going to explode, which it did, absolutely. And a whole bunch of people are going to want to live downtown. Let's overbuild condos. Most of them are vacant, and then the people that are buying them are from Chicago because it's so much cheaper in Milwaukee to buy a condo on the river with a view in the Third Ward with a boat slip than it is to own the same real estate in Chicago. It's so much cheaper. These people get the condo in Milwaukee, pay the association fees, get the boat slip, and get a boat, and it's still cheaper than owning similar real estate on the Chicago River in downtown Chicago. I think Chicago is way overrated. It really is. We ain't got to go to Chicago. We got Chicago right here at home in Milwaukee. You ain't got to go to Chicago. We're a much better Chicago. Chicago is just too big for its own good. And Chicago, you will get murdered. You'll get murdered. You'll get murdered in Chicago. The resuscitation will bring you back to life, and they'll murder you again. You get murdered two times. What'd you do this weekend? Went to Chicago and got killed twice? Oh, for real? You going back? Yeah, I'm going back for the pizza. Deep dish pizza, stupid.
1: Gives me heartburns every time.
0: It's awful. And it takes an hour. Okay, what are you going to have? Oh, the deep dish meat lover's combo? Okay, you're going to have a meat lover's cheese, extra cheese? All right, see you tomorrow.
1: I do like Portillo's, though.
0: I'm trying to think of nope. But Portillo's, I think it's Portillo's.
1: Portillo's, yeah.
0: Somewhere. I think it's out there.
1: It's in Brookfield.
0: Yeah, I ain't going out there. I don't go to Brookfield for nothing. Everything I need is in Milwaukee. And if I got to step out of Milwaukee ever so briefly for certain, I don't know, goods or services, I dip my toe in a Wauwatosa, but then I come right back to Milwaukee because Wauwatosa's so close. And there's parts of Wauwatosa that basically are Milwaukee anyway, just like Glendale. Some parts of Glendale are more run down than Milwaukee is. But I don't travel out. That I don't need to. There's nothing out there. The only time I may travel to the suburbs is my bank. There's no ATMs anywhere. I got to go far away. And I don't like paying an ATM fee. Don't charge me money to get my money. That's my money. I ain't charging you. Unless I need to get cash, like, quickly, which is rare. I put everything on my credit card and just pay my credit card off.

0: Because then I get cash back. It's just such a... And also, if you get scammed, if you've ever had, like, use your debit card and there's a one of those card readers, oh, you're screwed, bro. 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And now you can have a relatively low credit score. Maybe get one of those secured credit cards. But I'd like to think that I'm talking to people that have a decent idea of their credit and can get at least a low-limit credit card. That's how I have operated, because then if there's weird charges on my credit card, they're easier to dispute than if it's a debit card where that's your cash. You don't want to do that now. Your checking account is for transactions. I rarely use my debit card. I'm afraid to use it because I don't trust using these damn machines. Scanning my card. Curly Q says, the only thing that kills me in Chicago is traffic. I take the train when I go. But also, I don't got no need to go to Chicago for what? If I find out I have to go to Chicago, it's usually, ugh. Sherman, what are you doing this week?
1: I got to go to Chicago. Oh.
0: Fat pizza land. Nobody want no fat pizza. I want skinny pizza. I want crispy crust pizza cut into squares. I don't even like triangle pizza. Triangle pizza makes the pizza taste funny. 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It's gross. I love clam chowder, but if you give me a glass of clam chowder, I'll fight your family. I'll be like the kids at State Fair. Thank you for listening. Lunch break is up next.
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0: 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Lunch is on us. 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
1: And one thing about me, I'm a tough cookie, but I know what I can't do. And I'm not suffering, all right? I fought my whole life. I'm all right.
2: Excuse me, Cletus. How about this, man?
1: Yeah, I wasn't doing it. So I was like, I'm not paying $1,000 to sleep on somebody's couch.
0: Grab your lunch, hit send on that email, and get ready for the best hour of your day.
3: My way of thinking is that the parents do all they can, but once the kids leave out that door, whatever have you, they make their own decisions. I don't care if you're 9 or 99, it's still your decision about the situations that you get involved yourself in.
2: We talking about taxpaying citizens. Look into their taxes. Look into this. We talking about elected officials doing backdoor deals, and somehow she still want to blame immigrants. That's what we talking about right now. We following the money, and you still want to blame black people and immigrants and welfare and all of these things for policies and backdoor deals that put poor people in worse position.
0: Now, live from the American Family Insurance Studio at the 3rd Street Market Hall.
1: Like you said, they want to pad their pockets, but they need a reason to push things through. And I guess the low-hanging fruit is, okay, well, this is a problem, right? Y'all want to fix the problem, and they just hope nobody looks into it like, wait, when did food trucks become an issue?
0: Here are your hosts, Ray Nitti and Maybe Shannon.
2: What up, y'all? What up? What up? What up? What up? What up? What up? Welcome, welcome, welcome. Good afternoon to your favorite 2 hours of the day. This is your lunch break with Ray Nitti, Maybe Shannon. On your award-winning 101.7 The Truth, DJ Brother Z holding us down with the production and sound. Live from the American Family Insurance Studios. Shannon, how you feeling?
1: Man, feeling great, Ray. How you feeling over there on the ones and twos? Well, Zach's hot. On the ones and twos. You on the...
4: I'm about to say, you better watch it, Shannon.
1: Look, I'm giving away jobs at this point.
2: I got Serato.
1: I'm the director now.
2: I got Serato.
1: Wait, what you got? What's that?
2: I'm trying to turn this fan on. I'm cooking in here like a Salisbury steak. Jesus.
1: Rotisserie. Look, they got you up in the little...
2: Like I'm one of them little hands at Sam's Club for $5. How you doing, Shannon? How you feeling? Damn, I'm sweating.
1: We got you on the two screens. That's what you got. What's that called? The dual screen. Anywho, doing great. It's a good morning. You know, we talked about Truth Fest today. Super excited for that, honestly. Excited to be in the city this week. So that's what I'm looking forward to this week. What about you?
2: Man, this week I'm looking forward to Truth Family Fest. There's a lot going on this week, actually. We have Truth Family Fest, okay. And then I got my Masonic softball game, and then I leave for Poland. I go to Poland for a week for my sister's wedding. Yep.
1: That's like actually really cool. What made her get married in Poland?
2: Well, that's where her significant other is from.
1: Oh.
2: Yeah, she likes snow puppies.
1: You knew exactly where I was going with that.
2: Yeah. She's a hopper. She's a hopper. Little puppy hopper.
1: Brother of a hopper.
2: Oh, man. But yeah, I'm looking forward to that, man. Seems like it's a lot of sauerkraut in Poland and vodka. So that's what I'm.
1: I've heard. I like sauerkraut. Do you like sauerkraut?
2: I rock with cabbage. I'm not mad at sauerkraut, but I'm just not like I need it on everything type of person.
1: Okay. I mean, I don't need it on everything, but I'm a fan of it. Like kimchi, is that what it's called? Kimchi is kind of like a sauerkraut, but it's like the Asian type of sauerkraut.
2: Yeah,
1: they
2: put the spices in it or something. Like people would just be eating jars of kimchi, dog. Breath be smelling just like kimchi.
1: Garlicky and sour. It be coming. I heard it start. You know what? Let me stop putting people business
2: soy
1: out there.
2: Breath.
1: I had a friend who dated somebody that ate a bunch of... ate it. Ate a bunch. You know I'm gossiping when I can't even say real words. I'm like, he ate it a bunch of it. And she was like, he smells like kimchi. It comes out his pores. Straight I was like, up. Ooh.
2: Man, then you get them like phantom burps.
1: Ah!
2: Them be...

0: crazy.
1: Oh man. But no, a trip to Poland sounds like exciting. I bet they got some good sauerkraut. Love sauerkraut, man.
0: No, it's not. We did some man, Poland seemed like they do a lot of beans, like cabbage in all forms, and like vodka. That's it. That's
1: vodka,
0: like
1: the beans and cabbage. That's the diet you gonna. That's a good diet though. Vodka is actually healthy. Cabbage is healthy.
0: I rock with cabbage.
1: But you gonna be all right.
0: I rock with cabbage, but if it's just like majority in the sauerkraut form, like, all right, that could get a little stressful.
1: Put a little turkey leg in there, or something.
0: Something, you know what I'm saying? So, like, I heard they don't got like, you know, like cheese, like it's no Velveeta.
1: They don't?
0: Not like.
1: What do you mean?
0: Not like regular cheese, I guess. And obviously, like, I'm not trying to be one of those folks that's like, oh, you want American cheese in some place that's not America? I'm not even trying to be that person, right? But okay, let's take cheese out of
1: it. We got different owls for everybody.
0: Hey, man.
1: Look, we got owls for different people here.
0: And they probably
1: we have cheese.
0: They probably like, we don't want your processed American cheese.
1: Honestly, I think that's the issue. Most countries that. It's literally illegal to have our food over in most countries. They like, hey, no, y'all gonna
0: straight up
1: turn us upside down, wipe out half our nation.
0: Man, I'm telling you. I think they don't got stuff like ranch. Like, you ain't gonna be able to get no ranch out there. So we are going to bring some seasonings, though. We going to bring the Lawry's because we going to be preparing some, you know, Caribbean food for the wedding as well, for the reception. So we got to bring the curry.
1: I know that's right. Do you remember when they did the Olympics? Or was it, what was it just that happened? No.
0: FIFA.
1: The soccer cup.
0: Yeah.
1: FIFA.
0: In Norway.
1: That was the TikTok thing where, like, people was trying to smuggle ranch back home.
2: That is very true. They were doing that.
0: Oh.
1: It was on TikTok. They was trying to take bottles
2: those World
1: home.
2: Cup problems.
0: Ah, that's funny as ever. They might not
1: they
0: want our meats,
1: judged.
0: But they want our ranch.
1: Pops. Listen, they wanted it. Oh, they wanted the sweet sauce. And the sweet sauces.
0: We is a saucy country, though. We saucy as hell.
1: We is.
0: Like, I like all kinds of sauces.
3: Very mindful.
0: I'm more of a honey mustard and ranch type of guy.
1: They were showing them trying different restaurants and not, like, understanding, like, we got family size bag of chips. We got big gulps. Like, it was like, these people going home with diabetes. Like, they were trying to just eat it all. They were like, you ain't supposed to go to Olive Garden and McDonald's and KFC in one day. Like, what are you
0: going
1: doing?
0: Going to Wendy's, getting the biggie size meal and sharing it with the whole family.
1: They couldn't believe it. They couldn't believe it.
0: Yeah, we are, man. We wasteful, man. That might be a good show, Shannon. Maybe we tap into that tomorrow. The ways
1: Definitely.
0: Different countries indulge in food, man. But before we get any further, man. Shannon, tell the people where they can find us on this beautiful morning, kicking it with our cousins.
1: For sure. Man, listen, cousins, if you guys are listening to us on the radio or if you at home listening to us, you know you can also listen to us on YouTube. We are at 1017 The Truth on YouTube. 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And then do not forget to follow your host. We got Ray Nitty at Ray Nitty, RayNitti across all platforms. And myself, Maybe Shannon, MaybeShannon. That's Maybe Shannon across all platforms. And do not forget, head over to Facebook. Follow our Facebook page, The Lunch Break. Join the Lunch Break crew, man.
0: Man, on anything. Once again, y'all. what was I about to ask you, Shannon? I was about to ask you something. How much time we got?
1: Sauerkraut.
0: No, it wasn't.
1: Sauerkraut and hot dogs.
0: It wasn't. It wasn't.

0: say, thinking about something I want to eat now. Like, my bad. Funny. We was talking food. I just.
1: No, I think, what the heck was it about, Shannon? But I'm going to try to remember it. Oh, man, I wish you would have stuck around yesterday for the show.
0: Stuck around? Yeah, for the show yesterday. Really?
1: You know, I picked some grapes.
0: I be wanting to, but, you know, I work like one of them people. Listen.
1: With the 13th Amendment.
0: I work. Hello.
1: What crime you been convicted of? Got them paying
0: you.
1: Hey,
0: I told my friend how much I work. She said, hey, what mob you owe out there in Vegas? Why you work so much?
1: Joe Lombardi. Joe Lombardo.
0: I'm Joe Lombardo.
1: Ooh, look at me on top of that cough button. Look, check that out, Benjamin.
0: Look, I know that. Check that out. Yeah, man.
1: Oh,
0: I wish I stayed too. I did pop in one day, and I don't know what y'all was talking about. Look, I forgot to bring that up. I think it was 2 days ago. Somebody was saying, "Yeah, I'm just mad, Shannon." Something, something. I was like, you know what? I'm about to get my facial done. I don't need this stress right now. It was like,
1: I want to
0: say it was Friday.
1: It was probably Guru somebody.
0: Said something about I didn't want to get my levels up. I didn't want to get my heart rate risen. Like, he was like, he said something about people want to go to Vegas in the bigger cities or something like that. And I was like, I don't even know what this conversation is about. And I'm not going to get lost in it. I won't give you the satisfaction.
1: That's funny as ever. Man, speaking of satisfaction, when we come back, we're going to get into a nice appetizer for y'all. And I know y'all going to be satisfied with this. Don't go anywhere, y'all. 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

0: to the award-winning 101.7 The Truth, live from the American Family Insurance Studios. It's your boy Ray Nitty, maybe Shannon, DJ Brother Z holding us down on the production and sound. This is your favorite 2 hours of the day, y'all. This is your lunch break, man. Shouts out to everybody tapping in with us right now. Aaron is him in the chat. Shouts out to our YouTube family. Shouts out to our radio family. If you're driving right now, I want y'all to buckle in. All right? Buckle in and hold your sandwich. Is that what they say? Is it hold your sandwich? No, it's hold the phone. But we gonna say...
1: I don't know. We gonna figure it out.
0: Hold on to your pepperonis. We got a lot on the menu today. We got a lot on the menu. I'm gonna give them a quick skim of the menu, Shannon, and I'm gonna let you get into our appetizer. All right?
1: Of course.
0: So, you know, on the menu today, we're gonna be, you know, diving into a little plate of this Penn State frat house what got busted for cocaine traffic ring. Yes, at Penn State, the prestigious Penn State. I almost wore my Penn hoodie today. Not Penn State, Penn the business school, but, you know.
1: Same. Yo, I was going to say, you went to Penn State?
0: No, I did not go. My wife goes to Penn. My wife is a studious,
1: say,
0: responsible
1: person.
0: To
1: the plug, man. No, I'm just playing. Let me stop.
0: Nephew did go to Penn State, though. Jerry. Played football for Penn State. Shouts out to Jerry, man. Then he transferred to Memphis where he finished his collegiate career out there. But then we got
1: too much trapping going on at Penn State.
0: He was not involved.
1: He was like, hold on now.
0: He was a good student.
1: He was like, it's too much happening over here.
0: We might get Jerry on the show, man. He got a clothing line. I'm proud of Jerry, man. Entrepreneur. Oh, we can talk about Jerry. College, you know, life after college for college athletes, and what does that look like, you know? Because he started a business that's doing extremely well now. Then we want to get into a scoop of this late night Milwaukee shootings that have been going on where it was a couple people that actually lost their life. Prayers to the families. And one person in particular sounds like was very, very dear to the Milwaukee community, especially the music community. So we'll get into that as well. Then we also want to get into breaking down the

0: case for organ donation in Milwaukee's black community. It was an article that talked about that. I can't remember whoever sent that, but shouts out to whoever sent that for us to check into. And then we might, like, I don't know, we might take this off the menu. I'm sick of this. Any Trump food, it just stinks. But it's something on there talking about
1: it don't come out right.
0: No nukes.
1: Don't go down.
0: You know what I mean? And Iran. So we'll see. Like, but nah, we'll see about that. But then we also have the Waukesha Meyer shooting. That's Meyer, right? That's how you say that word?
1: Yeah.
0: Mm-hmm. They identified the suspect finally. So we'll get into some of that. And then we also have not enough babies. America is falling behind on the baby making. Maybe it's the music. We ain't making love no more, man. And this menu full. I don't know if we're going to get to all this food. Then we got Stephen A. Smith versus the National Association of Black Journalists. And some things that were said. So we're going to pick through this menu and see what we serve up. But, Shannon, just one more time, tell the folks where they could, you know, check us out at. Maybe not the whole thing, but, you know, shout out our family. And, I'm going to let you serve this out.
1: Of course, shout out to our cousins in the chat. Of course. Shout out to our family in the chat. If you guys want to watch us live in the studio, make sure you head over to YouTube. We're at 1017 The Truth. If you want to give us a call at any time, call us at 833-212-1017. We also have a text line, but we'd rather hear from you. Text us as well. That's available. But before that, or during this, hold your phones because we're going to get into this appetizer. This story sounds like something straight out of a movie, okay? A surrogate mother leaves Alaska, heads to Texas while pregnant, and ends up in the middle of a legal battle over who gets to raise the baby. So this is what happened. McKenna West is serving as a surrogate in California for a couple. During the pregnancy, the doctors discover that the baby has a heart syndrome, a serious, potentially life-threatening heart condition, actually. The intended parents, they said that they discussed terminating the pregnancy after the diagnosis. West says she was pressured to have an abortion, something that the couple denies. She ultimately decided to continue the pregnancy, ran off to Texas, where she gave birth on August 12th. It just got here. So this is fresh. And a lot of people are wondering what's going to happen because I believe the original parents are from California. The surrogate is from Alaska. And she ran off to Texas where it's pretty much illegal to have any type of abortion. So it's really a complicated situation. Wes wanted to keep the baby and has argued that the Texas law gives her parental rights because she gave birth there. And the intended parents, however, they say their surrogacy agreement and California court ruling established that they are the baby's legal parents. Texas Attorney General Ken Paxton also stepped into the case, arguing that the newborn needed life-saving medical treatment. A Texas judge ordered that the baby receive that care. The baby got two names at this point. The parents are calling it Rumi. The lady that ran away with it is calling it Gabriel. He underwent a complicated heart surgery and is now in custody of his parents. Wes has been restricted from seeing the baby so far. That's what the New York Post is reporting. And this is raising a huge question. It's when a surrogate changes their mind about pregnancy, especially when there are serious medical conditions or complications involved, who gets to decide what happens to the baby? So it's now not even just about abortion or surrogacy anymore. It's about parental rights, contracts, state law, and who gets to the final say about a child's medical care. We also have a clip for you guys.
0: Okay. This surrogate is
2: was caring, had a life-threatening heart defect. They asked her to get an abortion, but the surrogate said no and ran to Texas, and now the attorney general is involved. Let's get into it. So hypoplastic left heart syndrome, or HLHS, is a condition where the left side of the heart never forms properly. And without treatment, a baby can die just hours or a few days after birth. Now, standard treatment, not always a cure. And the treatment consists of three open heart surgeries, starting with the Norwood procedure within days of the baby being born. Now, even with the best care, survival is still uncertain. About 70% make it to age 5, but that number drops to just 31%.

0: percent by age 35. The oldest person to survive HLHS is in their 30s. So for many parents, choosing abortion after this diagnosis is a medically sound decision. And that's exactly what Intendant parents Nishan Gilkar and Omar Ahmed decided. Now, their surrogate, McKenna West, signed a binding contract granting them full authority over fetal medical decisions. And when they asked her to terminate the pregnancy based on the HLHS diagnosis, she refused and fled to Texas, where abortion is outlawed and is now using the state's restrictive laws to force the intended parents into a medical pathway that they never consented to. Now, Texas Attorney General Kim Paxton has intervened. Kim Paxton is demanding that hospitals perform these surgeries against the intended parents' explicit wishes. He also wants to strip the intended parents of their parental rights and void the contractual agreement they made with the surrogate. Now, McKenna West, a surrogate, is in a difficult position, right? She doesn't want to get an abortion and would rather the fetus have the surgeries, right? However, some people are arguing that her wishes should not matter since she did enter into a clear legal agreement, and her personal thoughts are now overriding what the intended parents see as a deeply considered, evidence-based decision. Now, the intended parents are seeking to have the fetus transported to California after birth. So here's the question I want to ask y'all. Should a surrogate's personal beliefs override a signed contract and the medical judgment of the intended parents, especially when the fetus has been diagnosed with a life-threatening heart condition? Or does the person that's carrying the fetus have the final say?
1: This sounds like a question for our attorney, Emil.
2: Emil, where you at? No, it's crazy because then you got people even like, when I look through the comments, you got people like, well, they didn't want the baby before. They didn't want the baby. They tried to abort that baby. That's her baby now. And it's just like, that's not how the law works. That's not how that works. And even her, like, I don't know. It's just a mess because her running off to Texas is crazy. Like, now you got three different states involved. And then she started doing these, like, podcast interviews and, like, like with, like, all these, like, super conservative networks and just, like, they're trying to end the baby's life. And it's just, like...
1: Now it's political.
2: Could you imagine? Now it's super political. And that's exactly why she ran off to Texas. But we'll be right back after these messages. Don't forget to call us at 833-212-1017. Make sure you join our chat. We're at 1017 The Truth on YouTube. We got some comments to get to as well. We got Robert Lenz. She's nuts, which I agree. I do agree. Why would you? We can get into this after break. Aaron said, what's good, Black people? What's up? What's up? Aaron is him. And then we got Aaron saying, Guru Shannon's personal troll. And what Lifetime did? He's the truth. He's the lunch break's personal troll. But after these messages, we'll be right back and get back into the topic.
1: Don't go anywhere.
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0: What up, y'all? Welcome back, welcome back, welcome back. This is the award-winning 101.7 The Truth. The Lunch Break Crew, Ray Nitty, Maybe Shannon, DJ Brother Z holding us down with the production and sound. 833-212-1017. That's the number to dial. Shouts out to Cousin Jasmine just joining us. Hey, y'all, I got a two-hour break. Lunch break. Sorry I'm late. That's what's happening, man. Tell.
1: That's right. Pull up on us.
0: Tell supervisor we said good looking, fool. Shouts out to my homie Business Boy for the tag. Man, that was crazy, Shannon. I feel like,
1: man,
0: I got a little extra appetizer left that I need to discuss. I don't know if I'm ready to just send it back yet.
1: I seriously want to know what your thoughts are on that. Like,
0: I'm trying to get some understanding. So right now, the surrogate parents have the baby. Is that what happened?
1: So as of now, just because this is moving so fast. The last I read was that the actual parents have the baby, but there's gonna be like a lot of court stuff going on because the woman feels like, I gave birth in Texas. This is my baby now, and yeah.
0: And when you say actual parents, you mean like the lady that birthed them or the people that was paying for her to birth them?
1: Intended parents. So. I mean, at the end of the day, it's not really her baby because don't they use the egg and the sperm from the parents and just implant it in her and she just kind of hold the baby in her womb?
0: Yeah, I think that's what our surrogacy is. Yeah, because they do.
1: So she carried the baby, but yeah. That doesn't.
0: She like.
1: And contractually, it ain't her baby. She like that lady sound crazy.
0: She like,
1: wait, the surrogate
0: DoorDash
1: situation, Jazz West. Yes, we're talking about that surrogate situation. We just talked about how that Alaska woman ran off with the California people baby to Texas. And there's a lot of talk online about who should be, I mean, who gets the baby because she wants to fight for the baby. They called it a fetus after it was born. That should tell you a lot of where they're coming from.
0: So I guess.
1: Todd Lindstrom.
0: Is there a world where, like, you know, the surrogate, like the parents who were expecting to take ownership of the baby or raise the kid, right? Not the birthing.
1: Take ownership.
0: I know that sounds crazy. might be time to send this back to the kitchen. Is there a world, because the people that were expecting it, they said they wanted her to abort the kid, right? So
1: yes.

0: where, like, that's an interesting conversation. If they like, nah, we don't want it, go ahead, abort the baby. And this person is like, nah, I'm not doing that then. I'll take care of the baby. Is that not a conversation worth having? Or, and this is just me asking a question, because I think it's a very important one to ask. And quite frankly, the most important thing, I ain't even hearing none of them consider, is like, yo, like, what's going to happen with this kid? You know what I mean? Like, God's willing, this kid grows up to be happy and healthy, you know? Like, what is that story going to be like? Like, okay, you carried me.
1: Exactly.
0: You know what I mean? But these my mama and daddy eggs and DNA that was used to maybe, it's like, yeah, she like DoorDashed it, didn't deliver the meal and just left with it.
1: Yeah. And then on top of that, like, I think the biggest issue is, like the last reporter said, was like, this, whatever heart condition it is, I think it comes along with a lifetime of medical issues.
0: Mm-hmm.
1: So I would think she'd be responsible for the medical expenses personally. Like, we could take our baby, but you responsible for, like, something needs to be in place. I think the biggest issue here is that when it was a fetus, that was determined that there's medical issues and they wanted to abort. And she took it upon herself to run off to Texas, deliver this baby that indeed, like the doctor said, needed a lot of medical attention and all these things. So Lucretia says the surrogate is saying possession it 9/10 of the law, so the baby is hers. Wait, what? That sounds like a football thing. But so I think the biggest thing is, I see a lot of people saying, well, they didn't want it at first, they should have wanted now. And it's like, that is different when it's like a fetus. Now the baby is here and that's our baby. Let's do what we got to do.
0: Mm-hmm.
1: So it's just a lot of back and forth and a lot of conversations coming from that. And like, even with the legalities of it all, they said that it was in plain writing. When you're a surrogate, and I've seen a lot of videos like about actual surrogates, it's very plain and clear what you're signing. It's very plain and clear what you're expected to do. It's very plain and clear. We are basically the ones that make these decisions. So for her to run off, like, it does sound like she is mentally unstable. Like, if you're going to be a surrogate, I feel like you probably have to be ready for whatever situation arises.
0: Hmm. Yeah, 833-212-1017 is the number to dial. We'd like to know, is she wrong for running off with the baby after they said they wanted to abort it? So she like, no, I'm keeping it. And then she probably went to I don't think that was just random. I think she picked Texas. But she ran off on the plug, man. She ran off on the plug.
1: And she knew how Texas laws were and all, like, and it's so crazy because right when she ran off, she links up with who, their attorney general or something, and all of a sudden she's got this platform talking about how pro-life is and blah, blah, blah. No, if you're signing paperwork that says, like, these people can, like, they have all the means to tell you to abort a baby, why would you sign that contract to begin with? Like, I'm like, no, I can't be a surrogate because there's an off chance that they might say, never mind, eat this. Like, it's just so many crazy situations that this made me think about.
0: I just think, maybe that's another conversation to have too. Like, and maybe they start adding this to contracts. I don't know what a surrogacy contract looks like. I don't know what that process is like. I know some people that have been surrogates before or used surrogates.
2: Sure, you could like customize your own contract though.
0: Yeah, so it's like, you know, say something like, yo, if at any moment you feel like you don't want to go through with this baby or the choice you're leaning towards is abortion, and, you know, that's just something that's not on the table for me as a surrogate. So I don't know. Right. Maybe that's something they put in there. I'm interested to know now what have these actually looked like. I'm very interested.

0: to know that.
1: Man, definitely, definitely. That's definitely something we need to look into. They said follow the contract, put a clause in, Jasmine Jazz West says. You said RC that. RC Creations Muse said the baby is technically its own entity. Robert Land said they told her to abort the baby. You can't backtrack now. Well, she backtracked in the baby here. So since it didn't happen, I guess I'll take my baby. Tasha, yeah. Hi, Lucretia. You talked. Oh, hi. Look, that's what they meant. It's hard. I'm trying to scan the comments.
0: Yeah, that's what he meant by screening.
1: But they scanning past me on the screen.
0: Man, but no, I think that's
1: screen them.
0: That's a very, very interesting topic. Very good appetizer too. The poll says. The question was, would you give the baby back if they said they didn't want the baby at first? Somebody said, no, I wouldn't get a baby back. 67%, no, I wouldn't give it back. And 33% says, yes, I'd give it back.
1: Lock them up. Because I feel like it has to be understood that it wasn't from a place of like, we just don't want that baby. We don't like that baby. It was from a place of medical like standpoint. Like they had all this, like with all the facts, that baby is going to have a lot of surgeries and it's going to be very expensive. It's going to be very medically draining for a, like they said, what, open heart surgery or something for like a baby, like immediately after birth? Like three of them? Like, and what is it, a 70% chance of this baby not making it past, what, five? Like, that's just, why set a child up for a life of that? But
2: I had open heart surgery. I feel like I'm doing just fine.
0: You said you had open heart surgery?
2: I feel like I'm doing just fine.
0: You had it as a baby?
2: Yeah, I had it as a one-year-old. I had a VFD repair. It was torn, and I had two holes in it.
1: Oh, wow.
0: See, look at that.
1: But I think one side of their heart never fully developed at all. I don't know if that's much different, but.
0: Yeah, I don't know what VSD is, man. But I'm glad you're here, DJ.
2: I mean, open heart surgery is open heart surgery at this point. It don't matter what it is. It's open heart surgery. Come on.
1: Yeah. Mm. Yeah. They did say like three of them or something like that. But like I said, it just sounded like with the evidence given, sounded like a lot was going to be happening there. And I don't know. I feel like they should at least be off the hook for the medical expenses. I don't know.
0: Yeah. I think running off, having a baby, and now trying to hold the parents accountable for the, you know what I mean? Like, that's intense. Like, yo, you went against the grain and you want, I'm sure they would have been accountable for the bill if like, it was agreed upon, like, hey, yeah, we going through with this pregnancy. Sure, that's always in the, what's the name, but you can't just, you know, in the contract, not the what's the name. You can't just make up your own rules and be like, all right, y'all don't want it, I'm going to keep it, and I'm out of here.
1: Yeah.
0: Like, first of all, and you honestly, took that woman's like, eggs and that guy's sperm.
3: Bruh.
1: But that's, it also comes to a point where if she can make those types of decisions, if like, I just don't feel like, you know what, I'm 5 months pregnant, I just don't feel like having y'all baby no more, I should be able to abort it because it's my body. Like, mm-hmm. You have to think of it both ways. If stuff like that can fly, then things the other way can fly. And imagine how like that will work out. So I don't know. When you think of one thing, you have to think about like the other side of things too. Not only did I keep the baby, she still wants the remaining payment from being their surrogate.
0: Yeah, I would love
1: somebody in the comments. We rest gonna, their money too.
0: We're gonna reach out to somebody. I know somebody that has had a few surrogate babies. Like she was a surrogate. What's the proper? The person that's delivering the baby is the surrogate.
1: Yeah.
0: Okay.
1: And the parents are the intended parents.
0: Okay, there we go. Getting our terminology up, y'all. Don't go anywhere, y'all. When we come back, we will be getting into something else on the menu. Penn State frat houses busted in cocaine trafficking ring. Yes, the prestigious Penn State frat house busted for that cocaina. Don't go anywhere, y'all. 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
8: To other news tonight, two fraternities at Penn State University are at the center of a highly profitable cocaine ring, according to state prosecutors, who say the drugs were cut and packaged right there in the frat houses, sometimes by pledges. Among those charged, 13 current and former students and one student's father. More now from CBS's Michael George.
9: Investigators say all but one of the 14 charged were Penn State students at the time of the alleged criminal conduct. Pennsylvania's Attorney General Dave Sunday says the drug operation was run inside two fraternity houses in 2023 and 2024.
10: Cocaine was primarily packaged at the fraternity houses. And in fact, we found a pattern of events that showed cutting and bagging cocaine was, for some pledges, an indoctrination into the Delta Upsilon and Sigma Chi fraternities.
9: Authorities say the two main dealers were senior members of the fraternities.
10: Agostino Abatiello was at the very top of the chain. Thomas Robinson was a rung below that on the ladder.
9: According to the criminal complaint, the drugs were sold at parties and other college social events. One defendant is accused of buying more than 5 pounds of cocaine in a nine-month period. Six defendants are facing felony charges. Eight others are charged with misdemeanors. Penn State says it's placing Delta Upsilon on interim suspension pending an investigation. It says Sigma Chi isn't recognized by the university.
10: The packaging happened at off-campus fraternity houses.
9: And there was one non-student charged, Paul Robinson, the father of one of the suspects. Authorities say he concealed evidence, including a safe containing drugs and cash. Tony?
11: Dang!
12: That's wild.
11: I'm in love with you.
12: So wait, you telling me they had weight like that and only got misdemeanor charges?
11: Welcome back.
12: I guess
11: right.
12: It wasn't crack.
11: Welcome back to your lunch break on the award-winning 101.7 live from the American Family Insurance Studios. It's Ray Nitti, maybe Shannon, DJ Brother Z, holding us down with the production and sound. Baking soda. I got baking soda.
12: That's
11: it was
12: what
11: in
12: they
11: school
12: had.
11: And it was not chemistry. Not that class. They had the pledges.
12: That class was over.
11: They had the pledges bagging up. That's crazy.
12: I would argue that's some team building.

0: Is that not team building?
1: That is cartel building. That's what it is.
0: Hey, they need come on. They was just trying to do something.
1: Treat those thugs like the thugs that they are. Poisoning our communities. Poisoning our babies, those white criminals.
0: Oh, no. Yeah. Not the babies.
1: Yeah. Because let it have been. Like, hazing. Like, yo, hate. First of all, you know what? I got to watch how I phrase this. But they they pledges might be up through the roof next time they got a line.
0: Hear me. What? Introduce me to the be like, what you mean?
1: Man, what? They over there getting money, man. I'm trying to be down
0: with
1: them.
0: I told you they trying to boost morale over there. Y'all trying to act like that ain't no team building activity. They said, we ain't doing no car washes over here. We ain't doing no bake sales.
1: Nah, we
2: there's a bake sale, all right.
1: Man, baking soda sale. Come get this uncut cocaina. Take it to the, straight from Medellin. ¿Qué pasó? Te odio. Vámonos, vámonos. Follow me, papi.
0: While they parents over there trying to, you know what, I ain't gonna start. Their parents probably supporting ICE like crazy. Meanwhile, oh look, God. The drug that was in their backyard.
1: Hey, man, I'll tell you, it be the irony, man. It be the irony. It be the irony, man. I do think. I want to know how much time they're going to end up getting. Because did you say it was a misdemeanor? Is that what they got charged with?
0: I think 14, they said like 12 got misdemeanors, right? Only two had more serious charges. And I'm going to guess those was like the main people in charge. And they might can get a good lawyer. One person said he spent $50,000.
2: So yeah, what about the one that got 5 pounds? Eight.
1: That's what I was finna say.
0: Listen.
1: No, they said 9.
0: They was making money.
2: Oh, 9?
1: No, or was it 5
2: I
1: or
2: it
1: 9?
2: Was 5.
1: Oh, 5 pounds in 9 months. In 9 months.
2: Point is, they got pounds of cocaine.
1: I thought they came
0: they
1: in kilos.
0: Wait. They gonna have a lawyer team. They gonna have a team of lawyers. They ain't gonna have one lawyer. It's gonna be a team.
1: I gotta do some conversions here. What does?
0: Oh Lord, what you converting over? You got a scale over there right now.
1: They said 5 pounds of cocaine. I want to know what's that in kilos. Do you know that math? I wonder if Sherwin know that math. Sherwin is like the mathematician. Yeah. He knew exactly what everything was. What's 5 pounds of cocaine transferred in kilos? Let's see if they know that math.
0: Check your search history, please.
1: Right. The views and opinions. So that was about 2.2 kilos of cocaine. Jeez. They was moving. Hey.
2: 2.27.
1: They was doing.
0: How much that?
1: They was moving some.
2: That's two bricks.
1: That's two
0: major
1: bricks.
0: Major weight. That's wild.
1: That's
2: all
1: two.
2: All white bricks.
1: All
2: white bricks.
1: You know the street value of that?
0: I'm trying to figure. That's what I want to know.
1: Sure, you know, I'll tell you in 1 second.
0: Then they got pops involved. Like, what's going on? Free POP. Hold it down. They need to free him, actually.
1: Hey, man.
0: He was just trying to keep in his faith.
1: That's about half a million dollars.
0: Wait, what is the retail
1: dollars.
0: Value?
1: About $500,000.
0: Oh,
1: depending on how they broke it down.
0: They have a legal team.
1: Depending on if they wholesaled it.
0: Hey, you don't got to worry about a lawyer.
1: Yeah, that's crazy. 2.5 keys. 2.5 keys, y'all. Well, once again, I am very interested to see how this plays out. Man, hour one went extremely fast. You'd have thought we was on some of that. You'd have thought we was in a fraternity house. How fast this hour
0: Listen,
1: went.
0: I'm trying to get in a fraternity. Look, what I got.
1: Flying through the menu.
0: I'm joking.
1: Evil on me, Ricky. Today we're talking about this, and then we're going to be talking about that, and then we're going to get through this. And then after this, Shannon, we're going to go see what's else on the menu. And I can't wait to get to dessert.
0: Yum.
1: Yummy. Oh,
0: they,
1: man.
0: The bar said they air fried baked it too.

0: wait a minute.
1: Man, they...
0: What do you mean they air fry? What?
1: They air fried it. Oh, that's how they was cooking it up. Wow.
0: What?
1: Shouts out to the cousin.
0: Said, I wonder what their future occupations were. I do too. I think one was an accountant. They said he's a numbers guy. It looks like he knew how to put the brick and make it. You know what I'm saying? It's hello. Always, he knew how to make numbers.
1: It's always a numbers guy. Numbers. A chemist.
0: Yeah.
1: It's always
0: a numbers guy.
1: It's always one of them. Break, not, like Breaking Bad. Or what was the other one?
0: Jasmine Jazz West said Carlito's Way, both movie versions.
1: Paid in full.
0: Oh, man.
1: He's like, you got six keys on you right now? That's six keys right there? He said, I love the game. I can't get enough of the game. That's our moment in black movie trivia. For our cousins,
0: for
1: that's
0: real.
1: How
0: that
1: following
0: monologue
1: us.
0: Actually was like really, really good. That was a good monologue for real.
1: Anybody that owe me money is dead. Man. Hey, that was a classic meme too though. But yeah, man, white privilege allegedly forced into handling kilos products at a hazing ritual. Yo, hazing ritual is you got to bag up, cuz?
0: I mean, some of the hazing things that I've seen, though, over the years, like somebody died being hazed.
1: Oh, okay, okay. I was going to say that you've seen.
0: For real.
1: I was like, what
0: did
1: you see,
0: Shannon? I have not been a party to these crimes.
2: Accusations.
1: I don't know, Shannon.
0: But the things that have gone viral, for real, about hazing, like people be dying. Like, I'd rather bag up some work.
1: Absolutely.
0: Y'all ain't drowning me or punching on me. Y'all ain't paddling me and leaving me in the forest.
1: She's like,
0: come on now.
1: Give me the key. I'll bag it up. You're not going to put your hands on me.
0: Give me a little mask. I'll do it. Never mind. I was starting to get
1: into the world. See, Shannon act like she know exactly what to do already.
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1: Look at Jasmine with the eyes. She like, Shannon, hit me up offline. Oh, God.
0: Y'all, I know
1: nothing. This is a family show.
0: This is a family show, guys. I was just saying what I heard on the TV.
1: See, Shannon got the mask. She's been on the yachts. What else? She's been at the parties. She's seen it all. New Jack Truth.
0: These are
4: no, that's for you
0: theories.
4: Because how do you know all of this information?
1: The X-Files, dog.
0: I'm an information girl. He's a numbers guy. I'm an information girl. I just like to get information. That's it. Yep. How many bricks?
1: Shannon always on the scene.
0: That is hilarious, man.
1: Shannon is always on the scene. Shannon. Take us to break before you get us indicted on any of more.
0: I'm going to wait till I'm there Friday. The feds going to kick in the truth door. All right, y'all. We're going to be right back. Don't go anywhere. 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

0: Yesterday somebody whacked out my mural. That energy'll make you move to Europe. But it's regular for me, yeah, that's for sure. The love and hate is definite without a cure.
1: What up? It just clicked across my screen. What up, y'all? Welcome, welcome, welcome to the award-winning 101.7 The Truth, live from the American Family Insurance Studios. It's hour two with the Lunch Break crew, Ray Nitty, maybe Shannon, DJ Brother Z, holding us down with the production and sound. What it do, what it do, what it do? What dog be saying? I'm back with another review. We gonna get dog on here to be doing them food reviews. Shannon, what's happening with you, man? You was bugging like over there. You was boogieing, not bugging. What the hell going on? But yeah, y'all, we was just talking about Penn State frat house in the last hour, talking about, you know, they got busted, man. You said she did.
2: Man.
1: She was busy dancing. She ain't want nobody to hear them dance moves.
3: You stupid.
2: Oi, oi, oi. I was getting down over here.
1: I'm like, what was she dancing to? That wasn't even the song that was on.
2: No.
1: It ain't none of them beats actually being hit right now.
4: I guess the beginning of it, kind of.
1: It was like, doo-dum, doo-dum, doo-dum. She was doing all of this. She hella wiggles.
2: Hey.
1: Right. Where is this from on this beat? I don't get it. That must be some Vegas moves. Hey, Vegas done got her. It went from this. Hey, Z, we went from this. Oh, man.
4: Yeah, I guess Vegas will do that.
1: Man, shouts out to the fam,
2: Vegas
1: man.
2: Will do it to you.
1: Welcome back, y'all, to Hour 2. Your favorite 2 hours of the day, man. Your favorite 2 hours of the day. Shouts out to the chat. The chat quietly going crazy right now. Shouts out to everybody in there, Babar, Jasmine, Todd. Todd sound new. Welcome, cousin Todd. I be wanting to say Laurante, but it's LaRon Taylor. LaRon in the building. Shouts out to everybody that's

0: Holding it down today, man, in the chat. Once again, 833-212-1017 is the number to dial. 833-212-1017 is the number to dial, y'all. So moving on to a more serious note. Last night in Milwaukee, we had some shootings. And Milwaukee police responded to two separate, unrelated fatal shootings on Monday afternoon. August 17th. That together left three people total dead. First, just after 3:15 p.m. on the south side, a 44-year-old victim was shot and killed in what police described as a road rage incident. An 18-year-old woman was arrested. Charges will be referred to Milwaukee County DA's office. Second, around 3:40 p.m., not even too long after, actually, just about 15, 20, 25 minutes later, near 31st Street and Cameron Avenue on the north side, a 33-year-old victim and a second unidentified victim were both found with fatal gunshot wounds near a warehouse. A 28-year-old suspect was arrested. Charges are pending DA review. MPD has explicitly stated these two incidents are not connected to one another despite happening within the same 30-minute window. Two arrests within hours in both cases is a genuinely fast clearance rate. That's worth acknowledging alongside the loss of Funny Money. I saw a lot of people was talking about it. All right, let's run that video.
1: One of the victims as a Milwaukee rapper. The scene unfolded this afternoon inside a building near 31st and Cameron. 12 News' Jasmine Franklin is live on the big story here at 10. Jasmine, it was certainly at a very emotional scene there tonight.
2: Exactly, Blake. People at the scene were screaming and crying for several hours this afternoon. Family members identifying the victim killed as a Milwaukee rapper who goes by the name Funny Money. His family tells me he was on his way to the studio to record new music when his life was cut short. An emotional and chaotic scene near 31st and Cameron Monday.
3: My little brother, I just called and talked to him yesterday, bro.
2: Two people found shot and killed inside a building. One victim identified by loved ones as a Milwaukee rapper who goes by Funny Money. His sister shared this photo with 12 News. Crime scene tape spanned several blocks on Monday for more than 4 hours. The rapper's family did not want to share his real name with 12 News, but say he was heading to record music at a studio nearby.
3: My brother was a funny person. He a rapper. The situation that happened, I don't even know what happened. I'm just...
4: The last thing I said to my uncle was, I love him, be safe. And he said, I'm always safe from there. That was about it.
2: News Chopper 12 exclusively capturing the scene from above.
5: You can see detectives standing in front of it. There is a couple of evidence technician vans here as well. We saw a group of them walk down to Lincoln Creek. They were looking down over the edge. There's still a couple of officers there, and then they came with a plastic bag and a brown bag, and they carried that back to one of the vehicles here.
2: Detectives not revealing a motive or what may have led up to the shooting, but they did arrest a 28-year-old. News Chopper 12 there as police took photographs of a man in handcuffs.
1: And Jasmine back with us now. Do we know anything about the second victim killed?
2: So police say there were two victims, a 33-year-old and the other victim has not been identified. Now, family members of Funny Money say he may have been heading to the studio with a music producer at the time of the shooting all unfolding.
0: Man, rest in peace, Funny Money, and to the unidentified person and the also identified person in the road rage incident. What's your thoughts, Shannon?
6: You know, do people get tired of going to jail? You know what I mean? Like, it's just to the point, like, we have to find better ways to resolve issues. We have to find better ways to, like, carry ourselves. You know what I'm saying? Like, it's just unfortunate. Like, even with the road rage incident, like, an 18-year-old

0: just, I mean, in a road rage incident, like, how angry are you? Like, and you just kill some, and like, it's just sad because, like, one of my nieces said she was driving and, like, some, like, they'll cut you off and up a pistol on you. Like, you went my way. What did I do?
1: Absolutely.
0: And in the second situation, it's like we continue to lose so much talent in Wisconsin and Milwaukee specifically. Like, it's super unfortunate. How many artists that were up and coming have lost their lives in the city of Milwaukee that, like, are doing things with the city, for the city, that are well known, like, that lose their lives? Like, it's just, it's super unfortunate. And it's a tell as old as time. It's this at this point, and I'm just sick of hearing the same stories and history repeat itself. Like, we ought to do better, but sick of saying that too.
1: Right. No, what you
0: thinking about the whole situation?
1: I think, for sure, what I do know is it hit his family and the Milwaukee music community super hard, because I saw it all over my timeline.
0: Yeah.
1: So I know this person had an impact in the music culture here in Milwaukee. And, you know, it prompted me to go check out some of the stuff I might not have heard. And Boss was sliding on these records. He was really sliding on these records. And I do think it's sad that a lot of promising futures get cut short by either the act of violence, or, you know, participating in violence, or certain crimes or decisions, right? Just bad decisions regardless, right? From what I saw on my timeline, this isn't anything reported. From what I saw, somebody state, and I would say this person is very credible. You know, somebody I would take their word if they said something. But it sounded like Funny Money was trying to defuse a situation and got caught in the middle of it. Sounds like he was trying to mediate, or, you know, or get in between something and just, you know, get folks to calmer heads to prevail. And unfortunately, sounded like he lost his life due to that. And, you know, we'll wait to confirm exactly what those what the actual story is. But I think this person is very credible that made that post. So we'll see. We'll see how that comes. Anything you want to add to that before you take us to break, Shannon?
0: No, not really, other than, like, I just condolences to the family and the friends, because, like you said, obviously a lot of people are hurting behind this, and it sounds like he was a really good dude. Mm-hmm. Nothing but good things posted on my timeline. So, we got to figure out a way in Milwaukee for sure. But we'll be right back after these messages. Don't go anywhere. We'll be back at 101.7 The Truth. 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

0: 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This is the Lunch Break Crew, live from the American Family Insurance Studios. Ray Nitty, maybe Shannon. DJ Brother Z holding us down with the production and sound. Shannon, I got a little side dish for him.
1: Let's hear it. What's on the menu?
0: 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Might have a little more before we get out this break as well. I got a couple more things I want to share with them.
1: Yeah.
0: But we'll get to that.
1: We'll get into it for sure.
0: Shortly. But once again, rest in peace, Funny Money, and everyone that lost their lives.
1: It's been a rough week, man. Like,
0: man,
1: from state fairs chaos to this. Mm-hmm. I mean,
0: This is Tuesday. It's just Tuesday.
1: It's only Tuesday.
0: It's only Tuesday, man. So, as we move on, as we move through the menu, you know, I just want us to, you know, think about our choices. Mm. Why I wanted you, I was excited. I wish you could have stayed, Shannon, is because we shared yesterday. We talked about like the toxic landfills and the toxic chemicals that have just been left in our neighborhoods, right? And companies get to just walk away. But we went into the data that showed how these toxins and chemicals impact people's behavior and the ability to make bad or good choices, or how it impacted hyperactivity or stress.
1: Yeah.
0: You know what I mean? So, So I would have liked for you to check that out. I'm gonna send you some of that information. We got Al online that got a question for us. Al, what's up? Al from Milwaukee, how you doing? What's the question this afternoon?
2: Here's the question. Why is it when it comes to black people, they will shoot and kill over something that can be talked out? They already know the consequences. They are level the whole house and kill everybody. Because I'm not no punk. But when it comes to the white man who said he's going to do this and do that and make it a point he's going to do it, now y'all playing a bigger person. And he don't plan on apologizing. How is it you afraid of the white man and you know the consequences and you won't do it, but you know the consequences about your own people and go through with the consequences and say, I go to jail to kill me an N-word. But when it comes to the white man, now y'all playing a bigger person. So is the white man better than your brother from another mother? Because I know the white man going to tell you to your face you ain't better than him. So how is it you're sissified and a punk when it comes to the whitey who want to do everything to you, but then when it comes to your brother from another mother and you choose not to talk it out because you say, I ain't no punk, you will level the house, you will kill everybody, but when it comes to the white man, now all of a sudden you're God-given, you forgive, you going to talk it out. What makes that white man consequences to make you second-guess your choices, and the same choices is no different than the black one? And I'll hang up and listen, because I know this is going to be rich. Because, keep in mind, y'all, the white man got guns, and some of y'all got switches, RPGs, missiles, and all that. But y'all play pick the hero when it comes to the white man. And he laughs about it.

0: You help me understand that, y'all? I'll hang up and listen.
1: Al proposes that's a great question, right? And
2: yeah,
1: the question is, why are we ready to gun each other down? Why are we ready to gun each other down but I ain't even go, I'm going to give a more direct. I ain't even going to just say the white man, right? I think Al is saying, and call back in and check me if I'm wrong, Al. He's like, why is George Zimmerman still walking around? That's what I think Al's saying. We so tough. We quick to up and stand on business with everybody else, but George Zimmerman's still walking around. We mad at everybody else. I'm laying anything down. Anything mess with me, anything go against what I believe in or my morals, I'm laying it down. And I think Al is saying, hey, when it's time for us to be on the front line, we tuck our tail. We tuck our tail and yes, sir. Yes, ma'am. That's the question.
2: I feel like the answer to that might be the same reason why you see people of, because it's not always just even white people, when people, non-black people, right, be aggressive with black people, or when you see them buck up at us for no reason. It's like, dude, what? Why do you feel like you could do that? Or when you feel like, when you see them treat our lives like it don't matter, because subconsciously they know that the law will be on their side when it comes to harming black people, black and brown people. That's what I think. And subconsciously, like, we hold less value. And I think we internalize that, and we think that about ourselves too. Like, our lives don't matter to each other, and it don't matter to them. Honestly, that's what I think. And then there's a little part of that too that make, to me, like, a scary person is a dangerous person. You know what I'm saying? Because, like, you see all the time, like, people that actually wield power and people know that what they can do, they don't be walking around like, I got switches and I'm a, if you look at me, like, those people be scary to me. Like, it's like most people that know their strength and know what they're capable of, they really do have a calmness about them, and they know how to, like, you know what, I'm gonna try to talk you down before I really have to act up. You know what I'm saying? Like, most people that actually will some type of power, they not quick to do stupid stuff because, number one, they got stuff to lose, and number two, they know what they capable of. So I think a scary person is a dangerous person, and that's why we got all these people just, first thing they do is grab a gun and start shooting anybody walking because they're scary. That's what I think.
1: I agree. Let's go to the caller from Milwaukee. We got the caller online from Milwaukee. How you doing? Welcome to the lunch break.
3: Hey, how's it going, y'all?
1: I'm good. What you got on the menu for us today, caller?
3: Well, I believe that Al and Shannon hit the nail on the head, and it's called Asperger's Syndrome. And what you have to do is go all the way back to the beginning where we were kidnapped and brought here, and then look at the present as well. We need to stop talking about each other, first of all. Everywhere in social media, you hear black men and women of dating and mating and childbearing age complaining about each other. And you don't hear that from anyone else but us. And it is on platforms where people who don't look like us get rich. A good example of this as well is whenever somebody black is charged with something. Now, you won't hear anything about these fraternity people on our local news or on many platforms, but every week and sometimes several times a week, you're going to hear what black kids did at State Fair, where you won't hear about all of the black kids who graduated from MPS that went to college this week and last week. And I'm always challenging you guys and everybody on this station to pay more attention to the good kids. And what Shannon said about people being scared.

0: Harry, that is the American way. America was started by a riot, so why would not people who saw January 6th when they were 12 create that same scene at State Fair? But nobody talks about that. You know, it is the American way to riot. That's how this country was started. Everybody in America and around the world saw January 6th, yet I hear a white man on your station today talking about black people not being able to procreate based on the children that behaved at State Fair, which is ridiculous, unless you're going to say all the January 6th rioters should no longer be able to procreate, which we all know that, you know, if you ever listen to Sherwin, less population means less money for empires like America and China. So there's no way. That's why women's rights to choose were canceled out, because the more population they have, the more people like we're talking about they can lock up and get our tax money for. So violence is the American way, and I want us to stop owning violence and negativity and including people who are scary with switches as part of us. They are not part of us. And other races do denounce those people and do not allow other people to make that the narrative about our young people. And so I'm challenging you guys to continue doing what you do to make sure that you make it really clear that 90% of our kids were not at State Fair acting a fool.
1: That's true. Thank you, caller. Thank you, caller, for man, you brought some nice, refreshing greens to the menu. I could appreciate that.
2: He did.
1: I think that
2: also,
1: you know what? Yeah, go ahead, Shannon, and then take us to break.
2: Yeah, I just, what he said really stood out, but we can get back into that after, just because, like, I want to gather my thoughts before I speak on it. But I think what he said is actually very refreshing, and that challenge should be accepted. But yeah, we'll be right back after these messages. Don't go anywhere. We're going to head off to break. 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Don't go anywhere.

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0: 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Ray Nitty, maybe Shannon, DJ Brother Z holding us down with the production and sound. 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That was good. What's happening, Shannon?
1: Scrum diddly yumptious.
0: Scrum diddly yumptious.
1: But yeah,
0: what was that from?
1: That was good. I can't wait to the family. Where is that from? I'm not sure.
0: I can't remember what Scrum Diddly Yumptious
1: was from. I would like to take a claim on it. That's my word.
0: Real colonizing form.
1: Nobody. Hello, I'm just trying to get in where I fit in. Call me Columbus. Fine.
0: Columbus Lombardo.
1: When the Kardashians tried to. I'm Joe Lombardo. When the Kardashians tried to call braids boho braids or something like that.
0: Right.
1: Like, bro.
0: Like, get out of here.
1: What are we
0: here,
1: talking
0: bro.
1: About? I just heard her describe a quick weave and I was just like amazed. Like, at the, like, you know what? I'm not even bothering. She literally was like, I have my hair braided down in a protective style. And they glued the extensions on top. And the lady's like, oh, my God. Wow. This is a new way to do it. I'm like, you mean a quick weave, ma'am?
0: Damn idiots.
1: I'm getting, man. But they're going to say

0: the Kardashians, you know. They did that.
1: Ah,
0: what is it from?
1: Scrum Diddlyumptious Bar.
2: Willy Wonka, Shannon.
1: Yeah, that's what it was from. Willy Wonka.
0: Willy Wonka copied me? You gotta double down. You gotta double down like a true colonizer.
1: There was nobody here.
0: I'm learning, guys. I'm learning.
1: What do you mean they were natives here? It's my word.
0: What do you mean Willy Wonka came out in the 1960s? How dare they?
1: Speaking of Willy Wonka, like, I heard, like, the true story of Willy Wonka. This is how our ADHD or whatever kick in. I heard the true story of Willy Wonka was, like, about, like, him going and getting slaves. Like, if you see the original editing of it, like, the true story. We're going to bring that up one of these days.
0: It makes sense because he said he went to some village and sourced these people. Sounds just about right.
1: Right?
0: It sounds like you can't source humans. That's not... being. Like, that's quite literally slavery. Like, and they work for, like, fuzzy nuzzles? What are we talking about? They work for food. It's crazy. But, you know...
1: Oh, man.
0: Willy Wonka was originally written a long, long time ago.
1: Straight up.
0: So we'll give them that, I guess.
1: Here we go. In 1964, first edition of Charlie and the Chocolate Factory, the Oompa Loompas were explicitly described as a tribe of 3,000 miniature pygmies whom Willy Wonka imported directly from Africa. Wonka housed them in his factory and paid them in cocoa beans, which drew widespread kid criticism from mirroring plantation slavery and colonial exploitation.
0: Yeah. Sounds about right.
1: You see how you take somebody and then you say we housed them. Like, wait a minute. How you take me from my home?
0: I didn't
1: want
0: to leave, bro. Man, I ain't asked for no cocoa beans. I wanted to stay home.
1: I want ginger tea.
0: What are you talking about?
1: Damn, cocoa beans.
0: I gave
1: beans.
0: You cocoa beans.
1: All on, the, man. It's the same color as you, man. Little pygmy.
0: You better eat these cocoa beans.
1: Man. All right, moving along.
0: Insane.
1: Moving along.
0: Yeah. So before break, though, we did, last caller, right? Yeah, before break. You
1: want to
0: recap
1: back.
0: What we talked about a little bit before break?
1: You got it.
0: Look, I wanted to bring us back. Okay. So the last caller kind of talked about Al's call. And Al's call, he brought up why we treat each other so badly and why we're so quick to buck at each other, but we cower when in the face of others, right? And I believe the last caller, he made a good point by saying, like, our news outlets and our social media content highlights the worst of our communities and makes us feel like, oh, okay, we're the only ones doing this stuff. And I think that's so true, because as somebody that be in everybody business, that's why I be in the know-how all this stuff. I don't care what you look like. I want to know what y'all are doing over there. Call me Karen. What y'all got going on in there? Matter of fact, I'm going to be more in your business because you don't look like me, and I want to know what is y'all doing over there. I need to know. I'm nosy.
1: So you was on the
0: boat. That's how you learn and grow. Listen. Stop. Anywho, so I like to know what other people got going on. And like, when you see TMZ, when you see all of these like stories and stuff, a lot of times they do have a better way of, like, they'll report it and they'll move on, and then they'll highlight the best of the best. Like, it's almost like one of those situations where when you think of it as like a, they want to preserve the glamour of their society, but we highlight the worst of ours. You get what I mean? Because
1: absolutely.
0: The same stuff be happening in their households. The same ghetto mess be happening in their trailer parks. It genuinely be the same, but it's just the way it's reported on. You don't see them, like, you know what I'm saying, all their news outlets reporting on what's going on in the double wide. But when it comes to our hood, that's all we talking about. When there's double so much wide. More happening.
1: She
0: for
1: ain't
0: real.
1: Talking about a back like, either.
0: Listen,

0: It's true that we highlight the worst of our community, and I think we do need to make a more conscious decision to highlight the great things that are going on and the good that people are trying to do. And we also, like he said, like, you get people that get on these networks and get on these shows and they want to talk down about each other. Even that's why I was so triggered when that man called in and kind of dismissed this woman's like accolades. Like, it's like, dude, she like talking great about what she's doing for her community and like all the good things she's done. Why was that so triggering for a black man to hear a black woman is doing well? Like, we should be highlighting that. We should be uplifting that. But, you know, that's what I got. That's just my thoughts and opinions. That's why I was like, we can get into that after break, because that show was going to go on a tangent. But tangent done. Sure.
1: Man, you said something that made me remember a quote. And I know I'm not remembering this quote right, so.
2: Well, you clearly didn't remember the quote.
0: Just say you came up with it. It ain't even a quote. It's your, it's your thoughts and opinions and views.
1: Oh my God! What does it say? It said it's like talking about identity, right? And it's along the lines of like when individuals alter their self-perception, their actions, choices, and outcomes, they naturally, you know, begin to shift to match that image. And the quote I remember, and it just made me think of the timing, the time frame that we're in, the era that we're in, right? So, and somebody said, Ray, what you munching on? Peanut butter cookie. But
0: you and peanut butter, goodness gracious. I'm sorry.
1: But the concept is they basically say, show a man or show a community or people whatever image that you want them to become over and over and over again, and eventually they become that. So it's like we show our community images of us selling dope, robbing, killing, you know what I'm saying? Beating our women, disrespecting our women, whatever the case, the worst parts of us, right? And we continuously embed that into our culture. And then not even just showing it, but putting it in music as well. And now we're acting surprised as to what the real life outcome is in our community. And I'm like, we shouldn't be surprised. We've perpetuated this narrative amongst ourselves. We've taken that train to go narrative and, you know what I mean? The everybody for themselves narrative and you know, MOB, money over B. You know what I'm saying? So it's like we have continuously showed ourselves and uplifted the worst parts of our society and culture. And made and championed it so much that we now think it's cool to feed into these narratives and stereotypes. So yeah, that's what when you were speaking, it reminded me of that. I think it's called the pit. I don't know this word now. Pygmalion, whatever that means, but.
0: Okay.
1: It is when you project
0: a
1: Pygmalion. All right. So when you project a high achieving, capable image onto someone, they internalize that expectation. As a result, their self-esteem grows. They put it in more effect and they ultimately achieve the very success you envisioned for them. So.
0: Yeah. And that's why I think people say representation matters as well. And I know people hear that a lot, but that's why it's important too. It's important to see us doing more than just the same old thing. That's why being able to read matters as well, because then you can envision a life outside of what you are seeing and what you're accustomed to, right? If you don't know better, you don't know better, right? If you're only seeing this image, if you're only reading this book, that's why people be looking at me like, you don't know all the black classics? No, I've lived all the black classics.

0: What am I watching that for? I'm watching Lord of the Rings. I'm watching, I want to know what the Beverly Hillbillies is doing, okay? Like, damn. I'm, like, watching everything that does not have to do with anything I'm doing, because I'm watching vampire movies and stuff like that. Like, I genuinely like to know, like, the backstories behind this type of stuff. I like the creativity behind it. And like I said, even when it's just something that I'm not used to seeing, like, I've lived this already. What else is out there? So I think it's very important, even when it is, like, Black movies and stuff, it's very important not to be watching the same thing over and over again too. Like, let's watch something different with us in it. You know what I'm saying? Mm-hmm. I think that's important. Again, that's why representation matters. So you when people are only watching the worst of us, that's what they start to believe they can be. And it's important that we know we can be way more than what is being pushed on us. And I don't believe that, like, it's only, like, rap culture out there. It's not only, like, oh, yeah, you know, MLB. But what I do believe is, like, that's what outsiders want us to see, too. Because you see in white, they're able to have these subcultures. Like, they're able to, like, not only be seen as one thing. But for us, it's, oh, you just Black, so you must be this. Right. And we all know that's not true, but we'll get more into it after these messages. We're going to head off to break. We'll be right back. Don't go anywhere.
1: Don't go anywhere.
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0: 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It is your boy, Ray Nitty, maybe Shannon, DJ Brother Z, holding us down with the production and sound. It's the Lunch Break Crew, your favorite 2 hours of the day, man. I got one more little side dish for him, Shannon.
1: Ooh, let's hear it.
0: Beginning Wednesday, August 12th, Friday, September 12th. Are your finances low? 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It's all about mindset, money, and real estate, helping you take the next step toward building a better future. Hey, that was, I was reading the whole read. We'll do it again. My bad, E.
1: You throw me head out.
0: We'll get it right.
1: What do you, is that that peanut butter cookie still?
0: Damn snitch.
1: He said snitches get stitches. Look, right. HR.
0: No eating in the studio. Exactly.
1: Clip this up and send this to HR.
0: Tom. I'm not eating, I'm snacking.
1: You just say you're chewing gum.
0: Yeah, chewing gum. Chewing peanut butter cookie gum. It dissolves.
1: That sounds like something for Willy Wonka for real.
0: Hey man, you know, I really wish I could have found that little wallpaper that, you know, remember the wallpaper that was licking on? I wanted all of that stuff, man.
2: Bruh.
3: Pause. Same though, low key, I ain't gonna lie.
0: It was straight up. I wanted an everlasting gobstopper. You know what I mean?
3: That was freaky though. They had them licking the wall, gang. Yeah. Think about that. Walking up to a wall and licking it. There's cherries on the wall, and they're licking cherries.
1: And then what if you lick the wall and somebody else licked? Like, somebody else just licked that part of the wall.
0: They had different spots. The snozzberries taste like snozzberries.
1: The dog run past. You got fur on the walls, man. It's too many health. I wouldn't mess with that. Even that river of chocolate, bro. Didn't Big Dude fall in there?
0: Augustus Gloop. I was putting my head right in it.
1: He got the meat sweats all in the chocolate. Talking about, he don't even care.
0: Bro jumped in the chocolate, fully clothed, shoes and all, went in the chocolate. That would have been me, though. I would have went head first into that chocolate. Yeah. Hold my feet.
1: Hold my feet. Oh, you gonna eat. Shannon, get a foot. I'm gonna hold you up.

0: Like right there.
1: Hold my feet. I'm going in.
0: Oh my God.
1: Straight up. Violet, you're turning violet, Violet. Oh my God.
2: Well, we know Ray's favorite movie.
1: Rundown. You know what?
0: Right.
1: My wife put that on. I did like the new one. I've actually liked all the Willy Wonkas, actually. Especially the one when he was the younger Willy Wonka. You know, dog went to Washington High School? Like the original Willy Wonka.
0: I did hear that.
1: Yeah, he went to Washington.
0: But you know, that's back when Washington High School was not Washington High School. That's back when Father Groppy had to get involved, okay? And back when they were throwing, my dad used to be like, you go across that bridge on the south side, you ain't going to come back after dark. You better get back home. So that's back then.
1: Oh, my goodness,
0: things
1: man.
0: Was rough in Milwaukee.
1: Man.
0: But it is good to know. We do produce some quality people. Oprah went to what, Nicolet or something at some point?
1: I do not know, but
0: y'all didn't know that.
1: Dr. Corcor said off the radio, he actually took care of he worked with Oprah's mom. Yep. And he got pictures of Oprah and her mama. And, yep. So shouts out to Dr. Adel Corcor. Movement impacts emotion. Go check out our past
0: Your body
1: show.
0: Girl, make the fellas go. Definitely go check out that past show.
1: Herb
0: that
1: Cole
0: really
1: went
0: good.
1: To Washington. Okay. Washington Pergolders. What happened?
0: I can tell you what. Never mind. Let me stop. What's their mascot?
1: Prairie Golder. I don't know what that is.
2: Prairie Golder.
0: Is that?
1: Prairie Golder. Groundhog, I don't know. a gopher.
0: I never knew this. Knew this.
1: Prairie golder.
0: I just knew
1: prairie
0: that
1: dogger.
0: Was
1: I don't know, man.
0: You know what? I ain't gonna say nothing mean about Washington.
1: Only mascot that matters is a tiger. Washington and Vincent had some cracking reunions, though. What is it?
0: Where'd you go, Zach?
2: Reagan.
0: Tech Trojan. Yeah.
1: He went to Reagan.
0: Where?
2: Reagan,
0: what's that?
1: You know what Reagan is? Reagan is the Custer of the South Side. So when you see Zach
0: That's
1: turning
0: nasty
1: up,
0: work. Zach, don't let him do you like that.
1: When you see Zach,
2: I'm trying not
1: up,
2: to, but I don't know what he means, so it's going over my head, and I'm kind of mad.
1: No, it ain't. You acting
0: Custer,
1: just,
0: you know what Custer high
1: very
0: school
1: Reagan.
0: Is?
1: Very Reagan.
0: That's younger than bet. Us, though.
1: Very Reagan. That, and that's why.
0: It's really a bad school. It's like one of them schools, though, like, you.
1: I wouldn't
0: the,
1: say
0: you know,
1: bad.
0: You just didn't have any choices.
1: It was just some tempers at Custer. I'd be having to make sure
0: Custer
1: I bring Zach, Brother Z a peanut butter cookie, man. You know, keep him on my good side. I stay on his good side.
0: The bad kids went there. They have no other choice. The kids that, man, I just got out this moon. I just got out of jail. I ain't get a chance to pick my high school. I was like,
1: Nah, I ain't gonna lie, y'all. I made that all up. I don't know nothing about Reagan. All I know is we had our meeting with our residents at Reagan when we had to evacuate people. So we had a residence meeting there.
0: Oh, okay.
1: But
0: people were just talking stuff, but Custer was I think it's a little better now. Now it's the Obama school, right?
1: Yep, Obama school. I wonder if they asked him before they just was like, we gonna change Custer to Obama. That was such a drastic change. Hey, but you know what? They said it just goes into what we was just talking about. You show people an image of who you would want them to become, and maybe that's impacting folks now. Now that they go to Obama school, they start getting more Obama-like behavior.
0: Oh, I've heard less about it, honestly. Since it's been Obama, I have heard less about
1: you like to see
0: things going on up
1: paradise.
0: There.
1: Paradise.
0: Okay. Thought you know the whole soundtrack. All I know is
1: they don't know about it, man. This was a beautiful show. This was a beautiful show, man. Shannon, what you got? Take us home, Shannon.
0: For sure. Yeah, before you head out, make sure you head over to our YouTube channel. Like,

0: 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And you got Maybe, MayBeShannon across all platforms. And head over to our Facebook page. We are The Lunch Break.
1: Hey. Man.
0: That's it.
1: Make sure y'all grab you an Everlasting Gobstopper, a Wonka bar. 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Ray Nitty's up next on The Grapevine. We out!
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What up, y'all? What up? What up? What up? What up? What up? What up? What up? What up? What up? Yes, yes, yes, yes, yes. It's your boy Ray Nitty checking in on the grapevine. What's happening? What's happening? It's 2 o'clock. Ray Nitty, Brother Z holding it down for y'all all week, man, on the grapevine. You was just on your lunch break with us, man. Shouts out to everybody that joined us on their lunch break. We're going to be carrying the conversation over today. I had a idea of what I was going to talk about today, right? And you know, it's interesting putting together a show that, you know, you want to make sure you are bringing things that people are interested in, right? So I've been working on topics that I feel like y'all may have been interested in. And I hope that it's been resonating with y'all. Yesterday, we talked about the toxic mess in this town, the environmental injustice that has been neglected. You know, talked about how it impacts behavior and choices. You know, for those of you that's just joining us, 833-212-1017, that's the number to dial. You could text that number as well if you're not able to call in. Bring a friend. Bring a friend, man. We on the grapevine, and we just having some conversation today. Some of the things that stood out about yesterday, and I'm gonna get to today's story. I'm gonna give y'all a preview of what was going on, but it was certain things that stood out about how toxic exposure impacted crime and bad choices. And I thought that was very, very important information. How toxic exposure impact crime and bad choices. And I'm going to just give y'all some of the stats that we saw and heard and whatnot, right? But overall, study attributes 56% of firearm violence perpetration and 51% of victimization is in Milwaukee cohort to blood lead levels above 5 UGDL. Then it also talked about how exposure to these things impacted hyper behavior, low attention level, low level of community exposure was linked to measurable low working memory, processing speed, and executive function, the same cognitive systems tied to impulse and control. Right? Separate from lead, peer-reviewed research on TCE specifically documents developmentary neurotoxicity. It disrupted the neurotransmitter function, oxidative stress, and neuroinflammation in the developing brain, with observed behavioral outcomes including hyperactivity, lower IQ scores, and locomotor / attention deficit. Those were the two things that stood out a lot to me. Those stood out a lot. And I only discovered these things, right, on our journey that we had to go through with the community within the corridor to development. And as somebody who's just an entertainer, it was foreign to me. So it made me do a whole bunch of research. It made me research. But not only did it make me research, it solidified me running for office. My frustration with how that process was going, it really fueled.

0: fueled me to run for office. Let's say that. It fueled me because I was so frustrated and tired with bull, with BS politicians that just are just really performative. Don't really put policies to protect the people. Let me not say they don't, right? But not ones that really matter. For somebody to be in there 20 years, 15 years, I'm just saying. But like I said, it propelled me to run for office, right? So yesterday, we told you all about that. So now today, I feel like I wanted to get into how did I even begin to want to run for office? So yeah, that was the final straw, right? CNR attorney for CWC. Also be... an advisor for the DNR, the folks who was keeping their foot on our neck. That was crazy in itself. That was crazy in itself to me. So I'm like, you know what? I wonder if the folks are interested in how we even got here today. So the journey starts. The journey starts a long time ago. Long time ago, right? It was a night. It was nighttime. Me and DJ New Styles. I'm going to tell y'all my first encounter with Bob Bauman. And how we ended up. Tell y'all my first encounter and how I said, you know what? I'm finna run against this mog. I was just fed up. But my first encounter, right? Me and New Styles out. He like, man, Nitty, let's go to, you know, one of these spots. I had to be on Water Street somewhere. The venue isn't open no more. It was either Water Street or Old World Third at the time, which is now King Drive.
1: Is this the first of many encounters with Bauman, by the way? Or is this just...
0: This was...
1: This like the one and only that was like, all right, I'm cool on
0: this
1: it.
0: Was the first one that was like... Oh, he really think he Scarface, Al Pacino around the city. You know, because I just peeped out he was moving and how he was using his seat to, as if it's almost he was enjoying the circus show that he was creating, right? Whether that's putting venue owners against community members or DJs and service industry people against community members and just really just setting the table for, in my opinion, not an environment that's conducive to a thriving downtown Milwaukee and a thriving nightlife. So, you know, me and New Styles, DJ New Styles, the infamous DJ New Styles, might I add, touring at the time with Digital Underground, Shock G, many more, you know, Ray Nitty. I mean, I ain't no Digital Underground, but shoot, we was touring too. I actually got to meet them homies, man. Pretty smooth homies, man. So we going to this spot, man, and I'm telling you, I didn't want to go. I did not want to go. We was already about to go kick it with the others. And others meaning Dwight's. And I'm like, bro, I just, you know, just don't have a good experience trying these places. So he's like, man, we gonna be good. So yeah, we go down there, man. We dressed up. I got on a suit. New Styles got on a blazer. You know, open toe sandals. He ain't had open toe sandals. But he had some hard bottoms on. He had the hard bottoms on, right? We get up to the door. We get up to the door and they like, you good, but he can't come in. They talking about New Styles. New Styles can't come in.

0: So we like, what is going on? New Styles had a grill in. Yes. New Styles had his custom grill in his mouth. So he's like, all right, I'm going to take it out. They're like, nah, you can't come in. We already saw it. So we ended up, you know, New Styles pissed at this point, right? Made a post on Facebook about it. I should have seen if I had, if that post was still up, but it was so long ago. So long ago, man. And made a post about it. Plenty of people were like, oh, that's bogus. That's BS. I don't know why we go down there to these places anyway. And we go down there and can't get in. So New Styles pissed. Put a post up. Plenty of people chiming in. And a homie, Sam, Samir, chimes in. He was the owner of CO2 back in the day. And I can't remember the Jinx. It was also called Jinx as well. Can't remember what it was called after Jinx. But he passed away shortly after that. Not shortly after that, but after that situation. But he called and was like, yo, Nitty, I know the owner of this spot. If you want to, you know what I mean? You should talk to him, whatever, whatever. We'll get back into that after these messages. Don't go anywhere, y'all. We'll be right back and I'll continue this story.
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From the American Family Insurance Studios, it's your boy Ray Nitty on the Grapevine. Man, we talking about my first encounter with Bob Bowman, or the 4th District Alderman. You know, so we was at this event. We was trying to get in. Didn't want to go. Got denied entry because New Styles had a grill on with his suit. We was all in full suits. And he was denied entry. So New Styles was pissed. He, you know, he was like, man, Nitty, what we got to do? I know you know how to go about this stuff. What we got to do? I was like, well, you got to put in a formal complaint. You got to reach out to the alderman's office. And they're probably going to request you to come in to a licensing committee meeting to look at that. Brother Z, he found the joint. This was in 2017. I couldn't even tell you where to begin to look at this. So, if you're online, you could read the post. Like, like I said, Styles, the only reason he saw New Styles' teeth is because Styles opened his mouth and said, hey, I hope your evening is going well tonight. But anyway, Uglies. This is Uglies. That's what it was. And I tagged a couple people too. I tagged a couple people that wasn't even their district. I'm just tagging people. See, I'm just tagging them. It ain't even their district. Russ all the way on the north side. He probably like, what I got to do with this? Ashanti, he on Villard, Hampton. But he probably was Common Council president at the time. But yeah, man, that was the post that went up, that I put up, right? And it got some good feedback. But Samir called. And he was like, man, Nitty, I know the owners of this. Can I give him your number? And, you know, you all talk about this. He said this that night. He said that same night, Sam, rest in peace, reached out to me that night. And was like, man, I was like, yeah, give him my number.

We'll chop it up. He never called. Person never called. So we went through with the report. Went through with the report the night before the hearing. The night before the hearing, ironically, I get a call. Guess from who? Attorney Emil. This is how I met Emil, too, by the way. He was just expecting a brand new baby at the time. And he was representing the club. And he's telling me about, like, man, you know, I wish we could have talked about this. I was out the country when all of this happened. But long story short, you know, he's like, man, you know, this is a way we can figure this out. I'm like, well, you know, my boy really, first of all, you should be talking to New Styles, not me. He was the one that was Milwaukee Rib Session. He was the one that, you know, was offended by it. You know, I wasn't trying to go regardless. But, you know, we go down there, and I've printed up now plenty cases. Emil is telling me all the games that Bauman has been playing down at City Hall, terrorizing the businesses down there and putting customers and community members against each other and so forth. Essentially a circus. So I got to see the circus single-handedly when we go down there. Now, I was prepared. I was prepared to be the entertainer that I am. I was prepared. I had printed up plenty other cases and situations where people was discriminated against and denied entry, and the establishment got sued and lost. Had those printed up. Cans, by the way. I don't know if y'all remember a nightclub called Cans. Or was it Cans? I think it was around the Cans area. But over there on East North Avenue, over there and whatnot. So we walk in. I see the owner not feeling him. And I see Bob Bauman for the first time. He's sitting. He's sitting like he just the godfather of downtown Milwaukee. Hands crossed. He's smiling. He got this smirk. And I'm reading his body language. I was like, he enjoys this type of discourse. He enjoys people coming down and, you know, really going against the businesses, because it now puts the businesses at his mercy. And I was able to understand what that meant further down the line when I ran for office. But I'm seeing how he's like, he's trying to get me to, you know, and at the time, I wish I would have spoke to Emil earlier in the situation, weeks before, you know, because I went down there for one thing and I'm like, you know what? I don't want to be a part of this circus. So I did not give out all the things that I felt like I would have been doing Bauman a favor. So it's like I didn't pass out all the things that I wanted. A new style set his piece. And what did happen is some laws changed. Emil got some laws changed on how downtown venues welcome patrons in. So that did happen. And Styles was satisfied out of that. You know, they changed the way. And we got to get Emil on the show to talk about this, too. This was actually, because he called me like, yo, man, I appreciate you for taking the time to listen. What happened was BS, and that should never happen. And because of things like this, I want you to know that, you know, the city of Milwaukee is putting things in place and policies in place to make sure that people can't be discriminated against anymore going into these venues, downtown and cross city lines. Not cross city lines, and then Milwaukee. So it was good to see some of that, right? But as as life goes on, this was 2017. I ran for office in 2024. 2023, I put my papers in, right? So

0: That was my first encounter, y'all. This was my actual root story. My root story. And it was more personal than most people would assume before my campaign even existed. Then I started, like, hearing more about, you know, Bob and whatnot. Then something that came, I remember hearing about this. And we're going to dive into his career for a second, right? I remember hearing about the, first of all, let's talk about who he is. Robert Bob Bauman, right? Represented the Milwaukee's 4th District for 20 years now, about two decades, all right? Two decades. As downtown, Lower East Side, historic Third Ward, parts in there, West Side, since April 2024. So over 20 years in office, you know, and he's also an attorney by trade, so he's smart as hell, too, by the way. He knows his stuff. He's smart. And I've seen it in play. Marquette undergrad, Northwestern Law, and he chairs the Common Council Zoning, Neighborhoods, and Development Committee. Then I started just, you know, doing research, hearing more. It was like in 2007. This was 10 years prior. I remember this. When he publicly began criticizing West Samaria, a 92-unit housing facility for residents with certified chronic mental illness that was ran by a nonprofit, Tricorp Housing. So now one would say, hey, man, you know, I think he was doing his job here, right? As an elected official, you got to speak up for your constituents. So I'm assuming Bob did what I'm going to assume any other politician would have done, right? In that situation. So what happened was, after a resident was found dead in his room days after passing, you know, that is something to think about. You found somebody days after they passed. Bauman sent a press release out and lobbied officials to take regulatory action against the facility. Now, I don't know how bad that sounds. But as I dug deeper, right, as the case progressed, because this was a long case, Tricorp alleged that Bauman's public statements amounted to a deliberate smear campaign that damaged the nonprofit standing with the county housing referrals that caused them to default on a $1.6 million weed loan. The facility ended up closed and was later demolished. So now that was, you know, mental health facility gone now. After nearly 15 years, it was a 15-year legal battle. A Milwaukee County jury ruled 10-2 in February 2022 that Bauman's statements were false and defamatory and that he'd acted outside the scope of his office and abused his constitutional free speech privilege, awarding Tricorp $1.4 million in damages. Tricorp attorney didn't mince his words. He says, you're talking about a politician being able to go outside the normal process to really harm someone and do it with impunity. Nobody can do that. He also said video depositions showed Bauman admitting he'd never actually been inside the facility he was publicly attacking. Bauman never changed. He said, I did nothing more than my job to advocate on behalf of his constituents. And I feel like if you hearing that, I could rock with that. Like, yo, y'all had somebody pass away and you didn't find them for 2 days? I don't know if I'm blaming Bob for that, right? So don't go anywhere, y'all. We'll be right back and we'll get more into this on the award-winning 101.7.
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0: want to come and run in my race. I am the only alderman that will put hands on any one of these moolies. You want to run against me, you entertainer?
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0: 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It's your boy Ray Nitti, a.k.a. the Podfather. What's happening, man? Live from the American Family Insurance Studios. We talking about Big Bob, man. But yeah, we was just talking about, you know, how my encounter with Bob started. That's exactly what it felt like. But then, like, you know, over those years between 2007, 2009, 10, 12, 13, 14, we was doing a lot of club promotions. So prior to actually, right. prior to actually that encounter, I was already going to hearings and witnessing the circus with, like, you know, having to go out there for Texture Nightclub, for Rain Nightclub, even Onyx Nightclub back then, and Questions Nightclub, you know. Bunch of different venues, man. And, you know, I was just able to see how Dog was, like, just a thorn, but using his power to really intimidate business owners. So anyway, telling y'all about the cases that cost or nearly cost us taxpaying dollars, taxpaying citizens a lot of dollars. So like we said, after 15 years of that legal battle, Milwaukee County jury ruled 10-2 that bro was tripping and he defamed these folks and they had to close down, building destroyed, all of these different things. What did it actually cost though, right? Who was on the hook? So in 2020, the Common Council voted unanimously to indemnify Bauman. You know what that means? Meaning the city of Milwaukee, not Bauman personally, agreed to cover any judgment against him tied to this case, plus his legal defense. And I'm like, that's...
2: Huh? Oh, that was different.
0: Exactly, right? So I could, as a politician, I could understand why they would unanimously vote for that. Because if it's your turn to sit on the seat and you step out of line or said something that, you know, cost the city millions, you would probably want your Common Council colleagues to unanimously indemnify you as well. So I'm going to say that's probably why they unanimously said, yeah, you know, we're going to pass this on to our taxpaying citizens. I wonder what the people feel about that. 833-212-1017. Should elected officials be able to pass on?

off the cost of their mistakes or missteps to our citizens. But I'll keep it going, y'all. Like I said, 2020 Common Council unanimously voted to indemnify Bauman, meaning the city of Milwaukee, not Bauman personally, agreed to cover any judgment against him tied to this case, plus his legal defense. So I remember this. Then we had the Silk Strip Club stuff as well, too, where it was a part of blocking that, and then Silk sued, and they was like, yo, I'll drop the lawsuit if you allow me to open all of these. So we're looking at roughly damn near $3-4 million this dude has been costing. Anyway, the city spent up to $240,000 defending Bauman through the law firm Davis. I'm not even going to try that name. Cool Thou? So about 250 bands alone, $500,000. On top of whatever the city ultimately owed if the $1.4 million verdict had stood. City Attorney Tierman Spencer, he just got in some trouble. He just got, found guilty. Publicly objected, we'll get into that on another story too. Publicly objected to taxpayers footing the bill. When it comes to the city, that's probably why they got on him. He wasn't on board with Bob. You can't go against the Godfather and think that, you know, there won't be repercussions. You tried to take me down. I saw you, Tierman. You were supposed to be one of us, but you turned your back on the family. And for that, I cannot forgive. In May 2022, a judge, Pedro Colon, reversed the jury's $1.4 million verdict, ruling there was no evidence Bauman acted with actual malice. So as of today, taxpayers have not had to pay the full judgment, though the case is a matter of public record either way, and the defense costs were real and already spent. So it looked like we got lucky. We ain't had to do 1.4, but we had to do 250,000. The settlement stems from the department level policy or officer conduct, not an individual elected official's own personal public statements. That's what makes this case distinct. Those other settlements stem from department level policy or officer conduct. All right. The West Samaria case is one of the few Milwaukee examples where a sitting alderman's own words, not a police officer's actions or a department policy, became the direct legal liability the city had to defend and potentially pay for. So whatever we think, whatever I think, Bob's underlying claim about the facility, the taxpayer exposure here, came specifically from his choice of words as a public official. All right? That's worth discussing clearly from the police settlement comparison, which are a different category of city liability. But anyway, I'm just building this story for y'all, right? Painting this picture. So I'm like, I got to do something about this. And obviously I'm an optimistic person. I'm like, the city love me. Milwaukee love me. Black, brown, white, other. They, them, I get along. We good. We good. The city gonna, I'm gonna run. I said I was going to do it. I entered the race, y'all, in late 2023. I said, I'm running for 4th District Alderman. I'm coming for you. You think you're the only one up top? Well, there's a new guy in town. He's an entertainer. 2023. Filed my papers to run against Bob for 4th District seat. You couldn't tell me I want for the smile.

0: Okie. You couldn't tell me. I knew he wasn't going to outwork me. I knew he didn't have more community access and leverage and real resources than me. I knew he didn't. So if he had to win, he was going to have to, you feel what I'm saying? He was going to have to do something. But guess what? A day after my Facebook announcement, y'all, a day after, here come his wife. Bob Bauman's wife, Tammy Bansner, went on a crazy rant. I'm talking about insane. Posted a series of comments on my page. The wife of the person I'm running against gets on my page and leaves some of the most disgusting things you could say. Leave some of the most disgusting things that you could say. I'm going to see if Brother Z could pull that up in the next break. But I'm going to read some of them. I couldn't believe it, y'all. I was in the couch doing my thing, chilling with the kids, wife, my phone going crazy. Bling, bling, bling, bling, bling, bling. I'm like, what is going on? I'm thinking, did I turn some paperwork in wrong or something? Lo and behold, I get on Facebook, man. And Tammy. Among her posted comments, right, that she later deleted, but come on now, you ain't quicker than a screenshot. You ain't quicker than a screenshot, Tammy. You're not quicker than me. You're not quicker than me. This is what she told me. She said to me, the person that's running against her husband, Nitty, clean up this neighborhood with your African-American constituents.
1: What do you mean by that?
0: I can't make this up. She didn't say this to her husband who been there for 20 years. Like, you really can't clean this neighborhood up, Bob. You really should just retire. You're not doing a good job. But this is how your wife feel about the community. You telling me they didn't talk about this over green bean casserole?
1: Bruh.
0: You telling me these not the conversations that was happening over corn casserole? Don't go anywhere, y'all. When we get back, I'm going to get into some more of these comments on the award-winning 101.7 The Truth.
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1: What up, y'all? 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We got a video, man. 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
2: 24 coverage now, a little more than 2 months before the spring primary. Controversy in the race for Milwaukee alderman. As Talk News Syria Sandlin reports, the wife of longtime alderman Bob Bauman is lighting up social media with controversial comments on the Facebook page of her husband's potential opponent.
3: A Facebook announcement by a potential candidate for Milwaukee alderman turned into a firestorm this week.
4: Don't even look like that.
5: A bunch of things that was posted on my page.
3: Rahenio Boynes wants to unseat Alderman Bob Bauman, whose district covers downtown and the west side. His post was filled with comments from Bauman's wife, Tammy Bantzmer. Boynes is black, Bantzmer is white. In one post, she said, quote, I'm just being honest because white people in my neighborhood are afraid to be honest because they fear being shot. She went on to say, quote, be the new voice. Clean up this neighborhood with your African-American constituents.
6: What do you mean by
3: Bauman
6: that?
3: Says he was in shock.
7: I did get a screenshot and I was horrified. And I literally woke her up and I said, what is this? Take this stuff down immediately. This is absurd.
1: Cap. Right.
7: I've lived in my neighborhood 26 years.
1: Got him.
7: I'm happy
1: baby.
7: There. I feel safe there. I wouldn't be living there still if I felt unsafe. And they're just not my sentiments. And I was really horrified.
3: Boyne says Bantzmer's statements don't align with the feelings of the community.
5: They do come off like racially motivated tones. But from what I'm hearing, she's saying that's not how she meant it. What I will say is I don't believe that that is the thought process of everybody that lives in the district.
3: We asked Bauman about those racial undertones.
8: Do you think your wife was racist in doing this?
7: I don't think she is. I know she's not in her heart, but I can see where those words come off of.
1: Wow.
3: And Boynes hopes to put this behind him to win the election.
5: I don't want to focus too much on that, but focus on the needs of the people in the 4th District.
2: Saria joins us now. Saria, we haven't heard from Tammy Bantzmer yet.
8: Patrick, we did reach out to her.

0: via social media. We asked the alderman for her to comment. We have not heard back.
1: Yeah, fam. That was days after I put my paperwork in, by the way. Days after. Not bad for just an entertainer, right? But yeah, man, y'all seen some of them comments. Clean up this neighborhood with your African-American constituents. White people in my neighborhood are afraid to be honest because they fear being shot. How is it that white people in 53208 own homes, have educations, work every day, pay their taxes? Stop the group thinking with this class of those who choose to rely on others to pay for their lifestyle. She even said at one point, why don't I put my name on condoms and give them out for all the people making babies?
2: Now we got to fight. Like, where's my little sister at? Because we, like, no, you're not. That's what we're not going to do.
1: So then she went on my page and said, why is this a black against white issue? All lives matter. And I'm like, you the one that came here spitting all this. I was chilling. I'm going to tell you what messed me up the most, though, right? How every elected official remained quiet on it. Everybody down at Common Council remained quiet on it.
2: Wait, so in her post, she said her white neighborhood or her white neighbors, but then said your African-American constituents, and then asked you, why are you making it about race?
1: Exactly. Then said, I need to be the voice of change and cleaning up. I was like, well, that's why I was running. And maybe that's why your husband should retire. Because clearly, if this how you feel in your own home and neighborhood, 20 years, he ain't been getting the job done. Right? So it was so many things I encountered on this journey, man. So many things that I encountered. From day one, I had to deal with this type of thought. And he was putting a lot of narratives in there. The whole, oh, it's just some entertainer. He's just some rapper running against. He's not going to do nothing. Yeah. Not only that, he never apologized. Not to me or his constituents. The same constituents that his wife insulted, right? He got to hide behind the fact, oh, we're going through something, and you know, and then asked for privacy. I was at home enjoying my privacy, and your wife invaded my privacy with all this racism. And then here it is. You got news media asking me over and over and over again for me to talk about the racist comments that his wife made. And do I think that they were racist? What do you think? You tell me what you think. Nobody pressured him to retire, to resign. Nobody pressed him to give an apology. No Common Council member stood up and denounced his statements.
3: Wow, that's crazy.
1: Nobody did none of that publicly. Nobody did.
2: Yeah, we got issues.
1: 100% we got issues. 100% we do. Nobody said nothing. Everybody wanted you to win, though. Everybody wanted me to win.
3: Really?
1: He never had to apologize. He never apologized. Now, he came up to me one point in City Hall. I ain't going to act like he didn't reach out to, you know what I'm saying? Like, he didn't come up to me and it was like, but he said, I don't share those sentiments.
2: That's not the same.
1: And I hope we could still have a good race. That's what was said to me. He reached out to try to shake my hand. I said, I ain't shake his hand. I can't play these fake political games. I couldn't shake his hand. I said, stop playing games with me. Could you imagine if Ray Nitti had said some anti-Semitic comments in the midst of this race?
2: You wouldn't be on this station right now. I promise you that.
1: 100%.
2: That's what would have happened.
1: 100%. I would have had to apologize. I would have had to give a donation to a synagogue.
2: Would've
1: I
2: would have had to watch some film.
1: Go chop it up with a rabbi.

0: Nick Cannon had to do.
1: And Kyrie Irving.
0: And Kyrie. But somebody, the wife of an elected official, can put these type of remarks out there on my page. Not an elected official, not an apology, nobody. We want to talk about accountability. Nobody. So yeah, I'm in it now. I'm going for blood. We got to get down to this. Nothing to this day. Never apologized to the constituents. To this day. Never said, I'm sorry for the words that would. Imagine if I would have said something hateful, degrading, sexist, anti-LGBTQ. You damn right I wouldn't have been on this station today. You damn right I wouldn't have been on this station today. But that's the behavior that we allow. Even in knocking the doors in the neighborhood, you hear about this. Even I heard voicemails of his wife leaving voicemails down at City Hall and all these other things.
1: Do you have that audio?
0: I don't. But you can put in an open request for a lot of these things. We also put in an open request for all complaints about Bob Bauman. You know what they said about, you know what their response was?
1: What? It's too many to return? Like, we can't give it to you because it's too many to...
0: They said because it was so many complaints, they are not obligated to turn it in because it's so many to go through.
1: Wait, what?
0: Because there are so many complaints... They don't have to turn it in.
1: So you can't give me like the top five or like...
0: No, bro. You get nothing because it's too many. Which even is another problem. Why does the auditor have so many complaints
1: and
0: that
1: he
0: you
1: still
0: don't...
1: has a job?
0: Come on, man. Come on, man. That's Teflon Bob, man. That's Teflon Bob. He probably was like, you think my wife is racist? Wait until you see what I have next. Don't go anywhere, y'all. It's your boy Ray Nitty on the award-winning 101.7 The Truth. This is The Grapevine. We'll be right back.
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0: Are people around me safe when I vape? 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

0: should retire? Should he resign? Should he have resigned, man? Should he have resigned? I can't make this up, y'all. I can't make it up. I can't make it up. That's what was put on my page the day after I ran. No accountability. We talk so much about accountability. Everybody was quiet. Everybody called my phone. That's the crazy part about this too. Everybody called my phone like, that's crazy. He needs to step down. He needs to resign. And it's like, all right, y'all working through something. Y'all going through something. You need you like 90. Step down and go ahead and figure that out. But no, not Teflon Bob. He's like, if you want to go to war with me, you'll have to say hello to my friends. And sure enough, he sent his hooligans, his thugs, to intimidate people. I got text messages of that I could show for show. I got some of them text messages. When you have people, I should name them too. But I just don't be wanting my folks to get in trouble.
1: I'll do it.
0: I should name them. But, yeah, man, threatening businesses. People didn't even want to donate to my campaign because they was like, man, Nitty, I want you to win and I need you to win, but I can't be seen with you right now. I got to go to my license hearing with Dog in 2 weeks. How else can I help? Yeah, that's what it was. People were terrified. People were intimidated. And I don't understand how you build a thriving downtown economy and ecosystem or a fourth district when you lead by intimidation, when you're not supporting small business growth, when you strong-arming businesses for a bag to get licenses. Let's talk about it. Okay. The 4th District has the most liquor licenses in the entire city. The 4th District alone. All the businesses, all the bars, all the liquor stores. No, they don't. No, they don't, LaRon. They fear him. Now, it might be some. It might be some. I ain't going to say all of them do. But majority of the businesses I went into, majority of them was ready to see him go. They have things. I'm going to tell y'all about something. This is how bogus it is, right? This is how bogus it is. I'm sure I'm going to hear about this later. Somebody's going to call me and be like, hey, man, you can't, you need to chill out. Or y'all might not even hear me on the station again. We'll see. But I want y'all to do a test, right? It's a liquor store downtown. I want to say, where is that liquor store, dog? Not too far from Calderon Club. North of Calderon Club. Go in there and try to get a larger bottle of wine or liquor. They're not allowed to sell anything over a certain size. They're not allowed to. Cat said, 10 days to respond as to why the request is declined. Get this to many response in writing. Protocol next. Send a complaint to Josh Call, Attorney General. Appreciate that, Cat. Appreciate that. But the response that we got is it was so many complaints that they weren't required to send it. And I just called my connect to, verify. They didn't answer, but

0: Yeah, y'all, I had to deal with all that. Then I had to deal with knocking on doors, right? And hearing the stories of the misinformation that he spread it about me. Oh, it's just a rapper. He's trying to bring all of these things to our community. I'm like, bro, you barely be a Milwaukee fan. You always in Chicago. At your million-dollar plus mansion out there that you didn't disclose on your finance statement, by the way.
1: The only thing he could have said about your appearance was about that earring you was wearing. That was the only questionable thing I was seeing in that video.
0: Man, you know, a little dangly, man. I was younger back then. I don't think I was in my 40s yet.
2: Very demure, very mindful.
0: I might have been. No, was I 39 or I might have been 40. I don't know. I'm 42 now. So, no, I was probably 39.
1: I 39 with a dangly is crazy, Ray.
0: Hey, man, wait till you see 43. Wait till you see which one I pull out when I got the dangly and the grill. And then I'm going to run for office again. Man, but yeah, that's been that was my situation, man. When I say this person had a stronghold on downtown, so much fear. I've never seen so much fear in my life from businesses, from even I had a resident. This ain't even nobody that got a business. You said I'm talking about, oh no, I ain't even talking about the signs yet. But we going to get to the signs, too. I'm talking about so many people in fear. I'm residents. I'm knocking on the door. They like, I really want to get rid of this guy. But I heard some things about you. He said that. I like, you listening to somebody you want to get rid of.
3: Bruh.
0: But you listening to them. And you can't tell me this ain't. So I already had to deal with people saying, man, Ray, you crazy if you think white people gonna vote for you. And I refuse to believe that. They was like, you got some of the richest, the most affluent condos in that district. Them folks ain't gonna take the time to talk to you. Well, guess what? They sat down with me. They even donated to my campaign because guess what? Bob Bauman wasn't addressing their needs. Wasn't addressing their needs. So what I do what real homies do. I reach out to my connects. I put together a meeting with somebody, with a few people that could help them get heard. And maybe get some progress on their knees. You know what Bob Bauman did? Canceled my meeting. Called and complained and said, you're going to be meeting with folks in these lofts on behalf of Ray? That's not how we do things. Well, you ain't met with him in 19 years and got nothing done. What you mad at me for? That the entertainer got connects. And could bring people to listen, to hear them out. Yeah, got the meeting canceled. They didn't show up. So I just ended up doing the meeting myself. Shouts out to the good folks over at that affluent condominium. It was amazing people. I met so many amazing people. And they voted for me. They donated. So I could not buy into the narrative that, oh, the white people in the 4th district wasn't going to support me. Because that was BS. That was BS.
1: Sounds like some like scare tactic or something.
0: Yeah. It's the same thing when they said, oh, no, black people, white people won't vote for Crowley. You know, you have black people saying, you know, ain't nobody going to vote for no dark-skinned Negro. We in Wisconsin.
1: I mean, that map looked kind of, I saw that voter map.
0: Looked real Crowley-y to me. Looked dark to me. So, yeah, I met some amazing white people. That-

0: I was ready for change and supported. Now, I want to get in to the thief. Now, this is going, I guess I have to say allegedly on this one. I guess I have to say allegedly, but damn it, it looked just like him. The old man limped, the walk, the hair, everything. The only thing that didn't match was the vehicle. But we caught somebody on camera taking my sign. And for the life of me, I couldn't figure out who was stealing these signs so damn fast. And these weren't like the little signs. These was the big signs. So somebody on his behalf, whether it was him or somebody in his camp, was stealing and vandalizing taxpayer dollars. The big signs. The big signs. I then found where they disposed the signs at, took it to the police station because it's a federal crime, tried to get some support. To this day, they ain't called me back yet. To this damn day, I did all the damn work for them. To this day, they ain't say, Mr. Boynes, we found the prints of a feeble old man. No, they ain't say nothing. They ain't call me. They looked at me. I turned everything in my own evidence bag.
1: Bruh.
0: The police looking at me, and I'm in there creating a scene. I need to file a report, and I need to press everything I can press. All the charges that can be pressed, I want to press them. Don't go anywhere, y'all. When we get back, we're going to talk about these charges and this goon Bob Bauman.
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0: What up, y'all? Welcome back. Welcome back. It's your boy, Ray Nitty. 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

0: squeezing these grapes, squeezing the hate out of his big white head. Cat said Bobby looks like an antique Eddie Munster. Ah, Cat, I didn't know you were so funny. Bruh. That was pretty funny. Anyway, let's get into this, y'all. We're talking about the signs stolen and threats made. Yeah. Stole plenty signs. Cut up plenty signs. I'm talking about just sliced up.
1: Yeah, no, I'm pressing every charge I can.
0: Man, I'm telling you, I was heated. At one point in the race, I just wanted to fight. I didn't even want to run. I wanted to just knock him, like, push him over. You know what I'm saying? He just had his hip surgery. And we made him work that little old hip, too. I ain't gonna lie. Bob was out there knocking doors. I ain't never seen Bob move so fast in my life. Oh, man, what? Absolutely. We was getting to that. The threats. Absolutely. It's on my list.
1: He said we got time.
0: It's on my list. We got 45 minutes left of this.
1: He said, I'm just getting started.
0: So, I'm knocking on doors. I'm dealing with all of this. And I knew something was up because I saw his little red raggedy truck drive past. I was like, oh, he's following me now. And, you know, I'm petty. I like to pull up on your block. I'm on your block with it. Your wife races. You're taking my things. All right, I'm on your front door. And he was never home. I knocked on his door hoping to get an answer. He was never home. And I deliberately kept putting as many of my signs on his house as I could get. I kept doing it. Surrounded his house with Ray Haneo boys. Yeah, so they following me now. Stalking me while I'm on doors. All of this is what I was going. All these intimidation tactics. They even followed a friend of mine. She was a friend of mine. They followed Jazz. She'll talk about it on Tap In. Ask her. Huh? And guess where she... You know what? We might both be off the station. Remember the booty pinch? Y'all remember that? All right, cool.
1: Yeah, the infamous one? Yeah.
0: I'm going to chill. Jazz, I
1: You got some more information about that?
0: Allegedly. You know what? I'm going to say this. Oh, my God. I think it just hit me. I think I just put it together. The pinch might have been, you like what I did for you? Like how we took care of that? You welcome. You welcome. See you later. Oh, my God. Yeah, man, following Jazz. Cars following Jazz, following me. I was told, man, be careful. You might got a tracker on your car. Yeah. We ain't downtown. This is the most powerful. And in a sense, I could understand the bullying and the threats. It's like, this, you know, he probably like, man, what the hell? Who do you think you are? This is a grown man. Politics is a full contact sport. And I ain't gonna lie, y'all. Bob was putting the hands on me. He was whooping my ass. Hey, that old dude was whooping my butt. Left and right. I'm like, dang, this old dude got some fight. He was the real G down at Common Council. And I understood why everybody was moving how they moved. But yeah, man, I'm telling y'all, the threats, threatening people that they were assuming supporting me. Not even people that was really supporting me. People that they assumed supported me. Threatening them. You're on the wrong side of this and you're going to pay. Threatening people for letting me into

0: apartment buildings to talk to neighbors and residents? Are you letting Ray into these apartments to talk to people? And it just so happened, the landlord that was looking out or not looking out, because I got my ways of getting inside buildings. You don't need a landlord to get in. You just need, hey, man, y'all, I'm Ray Nitty. Nitty, you Ray Nitty for real? Quit playing. Ray Nitty ain't fat. Oh, no, they said Ray Nitty fat. Because I had lost weight and had the dangly in at the time and dreads. It was like Nitty fat with waves.
1: Bruh.
0: That's what it is. So I had to do the dance. And they was like, man, come in here, bro. Okay, they let me in. We got inside. But then I started like, okay, I got to play this a little smarter. Because they is throwing hands and feet at me. So now I'm getting requests for more interviews. I'm like, okay, these got to be like set up things, right? So I say something in the interview. I'm like, almost even like, it was just a test to see. It was just a little breadcrumb. It was just a little piece of cheese because I wanted to see where the rat took it. And a rat gonna take it straight home. I'm talking about not even later that day. And I did the interview. They asked me about everything. They even brought up the community within the corridor and my role with the development, and even decided to highlight how many people was displaced as if I was the developer. I was a community and political liaison. But they put me as if I was the main one. I told y'all how they used the special hearing that Marina and Joe Costa, they fake tales. They so foul, never voting for them. That fake show they put on downtown at City Hall. We'd love to hear from the developers. Where are the developers? You never invited us. Perez held a special meeting off after I said, look into all of these other TCE cases. You got some in your district. Marina, Joe Costa, everybody. Malele, I called everybody. But you got Marina and Joe Costa. We'd like to hear from developer. Well, developers would have loved to hear from y'all, but you didn't want us down there because you ain't want us to tell the truth. You ain't want the real truth to come out. And that, you know, this was all about... Joe Costa, Marina said it. First thing I said, I was like, hey, you know, any advice for... I didn't want to call these mogs anyway. But somebody I trust said, man, you have to call them. You have to play the political game. Call them and just reach out. Ask for support or any advice. And this is why I don't like politics. Because they got to play them stupid games. Stupid games win stupid prizes. So now I got Marina, somebody who's a new elected official. So I'm like, you know, any advice that you would like to give? And I would at least say she was respectful about it. I'll at least give her that. She was like, you know what? No, thank you. She was like, no, thank you. I've already decided I'm supporting my colleague. And I'm like, these is our elected officials. You got somebody who is probably going to be your next colleague and you got nothing from him. You could have gave me the bull crap answer like, oh, just make sure you're doing the work. Get on the doors. You could have said that. But to deliberately be like, no, and I guess, you know, loyalty is loyalty. It's some folks I'd be like, nah, I ain't rocking with you because I'm standing with my guy, for sure. You know? But Joe Costa, she got all in her feelings and pulled the same thing. She did the same thing to me she did to Mark Chambers. Soon as you start telling some truth and be a little passionate, I don't like the tone of this conversation. You don't want to... All right. Anywho, as we continue, threatening folks.

0: folks' licenses, threatening folks' business, all to remain in power. All to remain in power. Plenty campaign finance things that was not disclosed. I had to tell y'all how much I made, how much my wife made, if I had stocks, if how much the stocks, any credit card debt. Yeah, I had to tell all of that. But so much stuff was this, all that money laundering that they cleaning up in that trust out there in Chicago. Oh, I know too much. I know too much. This way it gets tricky at. Allegedly. The views and opinions stated on this show is mine. Huh. What did Bob spend to beat me, the entertainer? We raised about maybe $18,000, $17,000. We spent it. Spent it all. I think it was about $400 left when we was done. And that was only because it was left over because we did, you know. Like, we couldn't afford the mailer with $400. Don't go anywhere, y'all. When we come back, we'll get into the numbers on how much money was spent and the wards, the turnout. What did the landscape look like? Was we close? Did he dog walk me? Because they sure put hands and feet on me. But don't go anywhere, y'all. We'll be right back on the award-winning 101.7 The Truth.
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1: This is the Bloomberg Black Business Beat. It's a challenging time to be a black leader in America. Recently, my colleagues at Bloomberg Businessweek brought together a group of prominent black executives to talk about how they're navigating the White House, rollbacks to DEI initiatives, and the current mood in America surrounding race. Jacob Walter Jr. is CEO at Blueprint Capital Advisors. He says he notices a pattern where things get tougher directly following a period of breakthrough.
2: Whether it was post-slavery, whether it was Reconstruction, whether it was Jim Crow, now I think we pay a little bit of a price for the advancements we've made more recently. And really think about it, right? They've got reason to be worried in their mind. You've got more black senators than ever before. In my industry, you've got more black people running venture capital funds, private equity funds, private credit funds.
1: Walter Jr. referring to the groundswell of anti-DEI sentiment coming after a time when those same ideas saw lots of support in 2020. I'm Bloomberg's Justin Milliner on the Black Business Beat.

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It's the Grapevine with your boy Ray Nitty. Nah, they put a clap into me. I ain't gonna lie. Bob was like, sit your cheap self down, boy. Playing with a grown man's boy. You know, I've been doing this for 18 years. But anyway, as we continue, stole my signs, threatened businesses, threatened landlords, poisoned residents with misinformation. What was spent? Bob spent, like, we raised. This is why he was pissed, too. He had to spend all that bread, all of it, all of it. All that bread he strong-armed out them businesses down there is blood money. That's why you had to spend it all, you dog. $190,000. $192,000 to be exact. To my little old 20 bands. $192,000 to $20,000. And we still put up a hell of a fight. We still put up a hell of a fight. They literally had to do everything illegal, legal, intimidation, strong arm tactics, fear mongering, everything to beat us. This is my first time running for anything. I haven't even ran a marathon, okay? I'm still trying to figure that out. We'll try again next year, United Negro College Fund. All right? So I understand now what it takes to win. I understand now what it takes to win. You got to have a certain amount of dollars. And you got to be on the doors. Dollars and doors. That's what it takes to win. Dollars and doors, donations and doors, doors and donations. You got to get out, talk to the people, talk to the people, talk to the people, talk to the people. Find out what their reasons are. What are their concerns? Even when they don't want to talk to you, come back. Be consistent. They was tired of me. Tired. Because I know you don't like him. I know you don't. You just scared. But that's what, like, abusive relationship is, right? They, like, don't know how to break away from their abuser. And I want y'all to know, common council members and business owners of the 4th District and residents that live in the 4th District, y'all in an abusive relationship. Somebody that's taking advantage of you, taking advantage of your resources, keeping their foot on you. I'm just saying. You in an abusive relationship. And it's okay to walk away. You don't have to be loyal

to crap. Elected officials, you do not have to be silent to BS political leaders. Because your silence is just as equal as the violence that happened against us. Your silence is just as great as the violence. So yeah, I was hurt. I was hurt by a lot of people. People I called friends, man. Telling me they need to see me do the work first in order to support me. Yeah, I was pissed off by hearing people that I've done the work for. So you know I do the work. Don't give me the BS answer. They spent all that money. What does that money go to? What does that money go to, right? You could not tell me I wasn't gonna smoke Bob Bauman. You can't tell me when we went from the roll that pack up. We was from the roll that Bob pack up. I had it already pre-rolled. You couldn't tell me. I was confident from start to finish. And it was the 2 days before the race. 2 days before the actual election. That's when I was like, damn, this man, he might win. I think he's going to win. That was the first time and the only time I saw something that made me be like, damn, I didn't do enough of this. And what it was having the money to spend on mailers. I would have saved all that money to do two mailers. I wouldn't have bought a yard sign. Shouts out to the volunteers that held me down. But we probably would have been eating Mandela's. Pause. We would have been having peanut butter jelly sandwiches. Not, you know, wouldn't have had mom making curry chicken and stuff like that. And jerk chicken. But it was good. We had a good time. We ate good. We had a good time. But I'd have put every dollar into being able to send mailers. And here's why. And this is what made me notice or made me have the first thought that like, damn, I really might not win. So if you know how the 4th District is designed, it is a lot of high rises, apartments, condos, businesses, buildings you can't just walk up and open the door and talk to, right? It might even be majority of those buildings, of those type of residential units. So you got to build coalition with folks that has access to these buildings. I didn't have access to them buildings. I couldn't get in. I couldn't share my message with enough people in the buildings. I couldn't do it. But how you do that is by sending mailers. You send a mailer out to everybody in the 4th District. And we ain't had no money to do that. It was one mailer went out on my behalf. Somebody sent a mailer out on my behalf. And you know how PACs work is you don't know somebody is supporting you. So I'm on a door, and I'll get to y'all the thing I saw that made me say, okay, he might really got this. This was actually the day before. The day before, I'm on the door, and somebody said, oh, man, I just got your mail. You just sent something to my... I'm like, I sent something. I ain't sent nothing. I know I don't got no money. I don't got no bread for that. A mailer is minimum $5,000, $6,000. Minimum. Minimum. In order to do the whole district, probably 10, 8, 9. I look at the mailer that was sent out on me, my behalf that I'm thankful for. Whoever it was, thank you. But I'm looking at the mailer, and on the mail, I'm looking at the picture that they used of me. Sending it, this is the first mail I'm getting going out now, y'all. The picture that they used of me is, first of all, it was a picture of me in a hoodie with a picture of myself on the hoodie. Vote running for office. And I was next to my son.

0: That was the original picture. Well, the picture that got sent out was, they wiped off the image of me running on my of myself on the hoodie. And now it's just a plain black hoodie. and erased my son out the picture. So, you know, these folks in these high rises, the first thing they get from the person that's running against Bob Bauman is this dude in his black hoodie with the hoodie up, straight black hoodie. I was at the Lego convention. We was at the Lego convention. And I just feel like, man, I wonder in people's psyche who saw that for the first time was like, hell no, I ain't voting for this. Hell no. He got a hoodie on? Black hoodie hood up? So I was like, dang, thank you. But I wonder what people thought when they saw that image went out. So, a day later now, I am on Kilbourne. You know, it's a lot of, like, 24th area, 22nd, between 20th and 24th. It's a lot of fraternity houses and apartments over there, right? And I'm walking past, and I'm coming out this, no, this lady is coming out this door. Younger lady. She looked like she was in her 30s or something. But in her arm, and she's talking to me. I'm talking to her about what I'm doing, running for office, so forth, telling her what I'm doing. And I look in her hand. She must have just checked her mail. I can't make this up. I see like 7 to 8 Bob Bauman pieces of mail in her hand. And I'm like, oh yeah, he been just bombarding them all damn race. Like, I wasn't able to hit any of these things. He's hit them 9, 8 times already. Like, had plenty bogus stuff on the mail that he was sending to, comparing me to him. He was like, oh, right. I got to see if I can find it. It was actually pretty funny. But it lets me know how much of a full contact sport this is. So, not being able to get those mailers in those homes and share your message the right way from you, I felt like that's where we lost the race at. And the wards told a story. When we get back, we're going to talk about the wards and what they actually said and why mailers was important in this particular race. Don't go anywhere, y'all. This is Ray Nitti on the Grapevine on the award-winning 101.7 The Truth.
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0: What up, y'all? What up? What up? What up? Welcome back. Welcome back. Welcome back. You now tune in to The Grapevine with your boy Ray Nitti on the award-winning 101.7 The Truth, live from the American Family Insurance Studios. Man, we talking about my race, y'all. The entertainer that ran for the 4th District automatic seat. Probably the most influential seat in the city of Milwaukee. And they was like, who the hell this dude think he is? But we talked about the money spent in the race, right? We talked about the money spent. Bob Bauman spent, let's just call it 175. We'll meet somewhere in the middle. I felt like what I saw in the campaign finance report was like 192. But let's just say 175 to like our 18,000. What he was able to do was reach the doors that we could not get into. The residential apartment buildings, the condos, the high rises, the lofts. Hundreds of people in these buildings. The new district where, you know, he gave up some of the residentials that you can knock on, like over there off of Valete area, gave those to Russ, and then picked up more high rises in Brostoff area. So he picked up some over there. So why it was important, why that money was important, I wasn't able to send the mailers out to those doors. And here's what the ward said, right? I should have pulled up the map. All the wards that we were able to knock on the doors and reach the people, we either tied or drastically won in those wards and on those doors. Where the race was lost at was the high rises. And the numbers showed where we were able to make no penetration, he dominated. That sounded crazy. Where we were not able to reach voters at, he completely dominated, right? He dominated. I'm talking about 400 votes in certain wards to 26, 27.
1: Damn.
0: You feel what I'm saying? Like your lakefronts, your downtowns. But the wards, your Valete Street, your Kilbourne's, your State Street, your Highlands, your Junos, we went in like 300 to 175. But where he really took off at was being able to send his mailers out multiple times and getting his message across. So, yeah, I think, would I run again? I don't know. I like starting good trouble up here. I like starting good trouble up here and telling y'all how much of a mogs a lot of these folks are. I enjoy that. And I know they can't whoop me. I ain't saying I can whoop everybody. But I know they can't. Russ a little strong. Russ be shaking hands hard as hell, man. But Bob, I could take dog. For sure. 100%. I don't know. But needless to say, y'all, they put hands on me, man. They put hands on your boy. It was an amazing learning experience, though. It was probably one of the most important things I did in my career so far. It probably was. Doing this is probably the second thing, actually.

using your voice and platform to highlight situations like this, amazing people as well. But just making sure we being real honest and raw about the stories and the real life situations that we sharing that go on in Milwaukee that nobody probably even thinking about. So yeah, I felt a way, man, about a lot of our elected officials that was silent through all the violence I had to endure in this race. From the racism his wife spit from the beginning, it should have been an uproar for him to resign. Because let me have said anything about anti-Semitism, they'd have been like, you need to drop out the race now. Right now. We're not going for it. And that's okay, right? Because I don't knock communities that are able to organize and demand change based off of the things that they believe in. But when it come down to us, this is what Al was talking about, right? When it come down to us stepping up, being vocal, Al was taking it a little bit more physical. He like, why don't we shoot them back? Why don't we gun them down? I ain't even talking about it. Why don't we speak up as elected officials, as residents, as constituents, as elected, as leaders? But we so busy trying to protect what we may have coming that we don't say nothing. We get nervous. We don't want to mess up us potentially getting any committee assignments. And you see what happened when he won. This was the domino effect. I'm going to say it. I don't give a damn. I'm going to say it. I ain't going to say they hold beef with me, but a few people's hold beef with me. Not even a real beef. Worry. Their whole nervousness about me was me getting in and changing the landscape of the Common Council to where now people thought I was automatically going to vote for Alderwoman Coggs for Common Council president. That's what this was about. Let's tell the truth. So Perez, I'm going to tell the truth, Jose. You know what you did, fam. He wanted that spot. So he allied against me. He ain't holler at me like, you know what I'm saying? One thing I will say, Alderwoman Coggs never had a conversation with me, not once, about a Common Council president race. Not once. I've even heard people saying she put me up to run. I don't even think I told her I was running. I told one person I was running, David Crowley, and he said, don't do it. And I ain't tell nobody else again because I ain't need nobody trying to talk me out of it. But let's tell the truth. They were nervous about me being in there because they were worried about me changing the landscape of the Common Council presidency, and Alderman Perez wanted to remain Common Council president. Why? Because it's a pathway to mayor. Y'all ain't gonna like this one. They not gonna like it. And it's okay because I ain't like how I was treated. But, you know, it's politics. So they get to, you know, they get to act like it ain't personal. So this ain't personal either. I'm just telling the truth of the story. Jose Perez wanted to remain Common Council president, so they allied against me. Bob Bauman was his ally. Bauman also had Marina and Joe Costa and all of these others in his pocket. All right? So that's why I was such a threat. It wasn't because I was trying to destroy or nothing. No, we was bringing great things downtown. Creativity, new ideas. Ideas that they ain't never seen before because I know it lack ideas and creativity downtown. How do I know? Because they ask people like myself and Jazz and many others, like, can y'all come?

talk to us about? What you think about this? So, yeah. That's what a lot of this will be about, y'all. Holding on to power. Afraid of change, but also afraid to speak up. And I dare somebody to tell me I made this up. I dare y'all to tell me. Tell me I made it up. You can't. I'm sure I'm going to hear from some elected officials. And it's okay. It's not personal. This is just Black Talk Radio. It's just a little wine from the grapes we squeezing. Have a sip. Have a sip. But I'm going to leave y'all with this, man. Don't ever let anybody try to put you in a corner and tell you what you can or can't do based off of what you've already done in your life. Don't let nobody put you in no box. If you're an artist, be the best damn visionary artist that's bringing new ideas to the table ever. If you are a painter, whatever, and you want to explore politics, do that. Because artists, entrepreneurs, those are the people that actually have real reach to humans, the residents, the voters, the community, the city of Milwaukee. It's a lot of amazing people. A lot of amazing people I want to see run for office. It's time for us to start taking these seats, y'all. We got to get them out of there, y'all, but we got to vote. All right? And donate. Donate to the elected officials or the politicians or the person that you believe in, because they're going to need your support. They're going to need the support because it costs. It costs a lot. It costs a lot, y'all. But anyway, that's my time. Jazz Tyler is up next. I know she's going to have some fun with y'all today. All right.

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0: thank y'all so much for joining me today. You are officially tapped in. I hope y'all had an amazing weekend. I'm excited. Today is a better day. Today is a great day. I know yesterday was a little rough. I had lost two people over the weekend. Shout out to Joseph Small Jackson and Bub. A lot of y'all may or may not know Bub. Shout out to Kawana and the family. Sending condolences to both families. I love y'all dearly and will miss y'all. Today, we have some special guests. I'm at the 4 o'clock hour. Brad Facts at the 5 o'clock hour. We got Joe Tucker in the building. But right now, we are tapping in with Mr. Brandon A. Jordan, a.k.a. Brad Facts. That don't even sound right.
1: It don't do it.
0: It's all right saying it. Today, we are talking about what happens when life does not go according to plan. What happens when people meet your past before they ever get an opportunity to meet you. My first guest, Brad Jordan, a.k.a. Brad Facts. His story includes incarceration beginning at a very young age, but it also includes him being an author. He does music. He's an entrepreneur. He does speaking events, purpose, and rebuilding. Brad Facts, bro.
1: What up?
0: All of the above. Thank you so much for joining me today.
1: I appreciate you for having me, Jazz. You know that.
0: It's always good to have authentic people down here. And I'm excited about your journey. And I'm excited for the listeners to hear your journey as well.
1: For sure.
0: Before we talk about the incarceration and being an author and music and business, who is Brad Facts?
1: It's funny you ask me that because, so, like you said, my name is Brandon, right? Mm-hmm. Brandon Jordan. My mama called me Brand, which is obviously short for Brandon.
0: Right.
1: And when we was kids, my cousin, shout out to my cousin Cameo, man, he couldn't say, I'm talking about like real little kids, 4 and 5 years old.
0: Yeah.
1: He couldn't say Brand. He couldn't pronounce Brand, so he would say Brad. That's where that came from, right?
0: Yeah.
1: And the facts come from, I sent a song to one of my guys down in Racine. Shout out to the homie Therese. I sent a song to him about 8 or 9 years ago. And he texted me back and said, man, they should call you Truth because you speak nothing but facts. Right? Mm-hmm. So I'm like, I never really had a rap name.
0: Yeah.
1: You know, I was just like, I was just me. You know what I'm saying? And so when he said that, I kind of wanted to use it, but in a creative way. So what I did was is I use facts and capitalize the T to symbolize the truth.
0: Yes.
1: And that's where that comes from.
0: Yes.
1: But as a person, I'm an Army brat.
0: Yeah.
1: You know, I come from, we moved to Milwaukee from Anchorage, Alaska. I was born in Lawton, Oklahoma.
0: Okay.
1: Moved from there to Monterey, California. My great-grandparents was in New York. Then we moved from there to Anchorage. It was in Anchorage for a few years. Then we came here late 80s, early 90s. And I've been here ever since.
0: So, first of all, I love your shirt.
1: I know, right? Yeah,
0: that.
1: Yeah, for sure. Yeah,
0: I love your shirt.
1: I've been waiting to wear it, right? Because I bought it, like I say to you, I bought it last month and I haven't worn it.
0: Yeah.
1: And then I said, okay, I'm going to wear it today because I know.
0: Yeah.
1: You know, we share that same love. Yeah, for
0: yes,
1: sure.
0: Yes, indeed. First and foremost, I love the name Brad Facts. To me, it reminds me, it's not a rap name.
1: Yeah.
0: But it does remind me of hip hop.
1: Yeah, yeah.
0: Right? Like it's not in the little this and you know how people just make
1: sure.
0: up stuff. So when you hear Brad Facts, it sounds like somebody that's really going to get down on the microphone.
1: For sure, for sure.
0: So you entered the prison system at 15 years old. How did growing up in that environment affect you as a man?
1: First of all, it's a daunting environment going in as a kid, as a ninth grader. I was going to John Marshall. So I got waived about 2 months after I got arrested. And I went down to the county jail. And it just seemed like the way the doors opened up, the way the Sally Port just shut down behind me.

0: it just seemed like it wasn't going to open again.
1: Yeah.
0: But at that time, I was fortunate to be surrounded by a group of guys who treated me like a kid.
1: Mm-hmm.
0: Because you got to think, I'm born in the 80s. I'm like the last, we like the last generation
1: yep.
0: of the people who benefited from the teachings and the morals and the principles of the people that came before us,
1: mm-hmm.
0: who may have been a part of the civil rights movement, who may have been a part of the Black Power movement, or just influenced by that. So
1: yes.
0: we were poured into by that generation of people. So when I got to the county, it was a lot of people that looked at me and saw a kid
1: yeah.
0: as opposed to seeing somebody who they could exploit or attempt to take advantage of. So the environment itself, it was daunting, like I said. It could be detrimental, too. But the people I was surrounded by,
1: yeah.
0: fortunately for me, I was surrounded by some genuine guys
1: yes.
0: that really wanted to see me do good. I couldn't just go to the gym or play dominoes or cars all day. I had to go to school.
1: Yeah.
0: And then at 2, 3 o'clock when school's over at the count, you can go to the gym. You can come out and watch Rap City. You can come and do these different things that we would consider to be leisurely activities.
1: Yeah.
0: And it was like that. And I didn't realize the benefit of it. I'm thinking like, man, I'm in jail. You can't treat me like my parent did. But a lot of these people knew my parents and my uncles and stuff. So they were there to look out for me and treat me, like I said, as a kid and to help me understand the severity of my situation because yes. I didn't really understand it at the time.
1: Yes.
0: I just knew I had done something wrong and this was my consequence.
1: Yes.
0: So, yeah, it was rough not fully understanding how it would affect me 10, 20, 25 years from
1: yeah.
0: that point.
1: Yeah. Do you remember the moment you realized this was no longer a temporary situation, but that you were actually going to be sitting down for a long period of time?
0: Yeah. When I started seeing people in person that I had only read about and Ooh. Saw on the news, like these were the people who I just saw on the news about a year ago,
1: yeah.
0: read about in the paper or heard somebody in the neighborhood of the barbershop talking about. And I was at the table with these guys eating lunch
1: yeah.
0: or eating breakfast. And they was like, man, I got court today. I'm facing X amount of years or maybe life or whatnot. And it was then that I realized, I was like, this is real life.
1: Yeah.
0: It's nothing like the movies.
1: Yes.
0: You know, like, it's nothing like the emotions you feel, the conversations you have. There's an attempt at being normal
1: mm-hmm.
0: in an abnormal situation. And there's a quote I love by Viktor Frankl in his book, Man's Search for Meaning. He says, an abnormal reaction to an abnormal situation
1: mm-hmm.
0: is a normal reaction.
1: Yes.
0: So you, it's like when in Rome, do as. It's a lot of broken men, a lot of broken people in there that's attempting to mask that brokenness
1: yeah.
0: and attempting to be normal and attempting to be as regular as possible, knowing that this is not a situation that anybody should ever have to deal with.
1: Yes. Yes. Were there moments when you stopped believing there would be a meaningful life waiting for you outside of prison?
0: Too many moments.
1: Yeah.
0: Yeah.
1: So how do you, in that, when you have those moments, because you don't have, I can imagine you don't have many options, yeah. right, as far as to vent. In those moments, how do you keep your sanity?
0: I don't know. Like, it's because there's no one way. It's case by case.
1: Mm-hmm.
0: You know, I tell people now, find an outlet. Find several outlets.
1: Yeah.
0: And if you have to use them all in one day, use them all. But I think ignorance helped me a lot because I didn't know
1: yeah.
0: how severe this situation was. I just knew that I was in jail. You got to think, the crime bill normalized people, quote unquote, coming home.
1: Yep. I just talked about this.
0: You know,
1: yep.
0: so it's like, this was for me, my turn.
1: Yep.
0: Unfortunately.
1: What year was that?
0: In 97.
1: So that was a part of the crime.
0: Yeah, it was
1: bill.
0: Right after Clinton got reelected.
1: Mm-hmm.
0: Clinton got reelected in 96. He was the quote-unquote tough-on-crime president.
1: Yeah.
0: And this was 2 years, 2.5 years right after the crime bill got enacted or was enacted. And I didn't even understand. I just knew that, because you got to think the 90s was a volatile decade. You would, like, from 1990 on to 99, you
1: yeah.
0: can go from when Mandela came home to Rodney King getting beat to Natasha getting killed
1: yeah.
0: to...
1: Yep,
0: you know, the riots happening, the
1: yep.
0: Yummy, the World Trade Center getting attacked, and
1: yep.
0: Waco, Texas, and OJ, and Eazy-E. Like, it was something monumental to the world that happened every single year.
1: Yes.
0: So in 96, when Clinton got reelected, he was the tough on crime president, right? In 97, there's a guy named Elaine Brown wrote this book.

0: book called The Condemnation of Little B. Mm-hmm. Michael Lewis, who was a 13-year-old in the Bluff in Atlanta.
1: Yeah.
0: And they railroaded him. He got life, right? Even to this day, he's still locked up. So it's like he's gone.
1: Yeah.
0: So I wound up getting caught up in that wave of people.
1: Yes.
0: Of juveniles who were incarcerated.
1: Yeah.
0: Even though he was in Atlanta and I was in Wisconsin.
1: Yeah.
0: Same story.
1: Yeah. Ooh. What parts of you did you have to protect while you were on the inside? And I don't mean physically, but I mean mentally, emotionally, because I know there's kind of like this thing where you got to act hard, but you can't really express yourself.
0: Yeah,
1: or
0: you
1: show
0: don't
1: want to
0: show too much vulnerability.
1: Yeah.
0: Probably if I had to name one thing, it would have to be my innocence, to some degree, because that's why I say I was fortunate to have people around me, adults around me that was 10, 15 years my senior, that treated me like a kid, because you can lose yourself. Growing up in your formative years, when you surround yourself or you surrounded by a lot of different types of characters,
1: mm-hmm.
0: people and personalities, you can become an amalgamation of all of these people.
1: Yeah.
0: And they can just become something that society won't like.
1: Yeah.
0: In a bad way.
1: Yep.
0: So I think I protected my innocence as much as I possibly could at that time by reading I kept my imagination intact.
1: Yeah.
0: Like I never stopped dreaming. I never stopped envisioning life outside. I never stopped envisioning, you know, just having a life and doing something great or something monumental.
1: Yes.
0: I didn't know when it was going to come. I didn't know if it was going to come.
1: Yep.
0: But in my heart of hearts, something that just wouldn't let me give up and wouldn't let me just say, man, this is it.
1: Yeah.
0: You know, I remember reading The Voice of the Voiceless by Mumia Abu-Jamal and just being inspired by that and feeling like, man, if he can do this on death row,
1: I can do it.
0: Then I can do it and I don't even got life.
1: Yep. That's right. We are talking to my good brother, Brad Facts. We got to go to break. When we come back, we will finish this conversation. We're going to talk about what it looks like to gain mentors inside of the incarceration system. Do not touch that dial. It's your girl, Jazz Tyler, 101.7 The Truth. 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
2: Like 101.7 and Truth, it's your girl Jazz Tyler. We are live and direct, and I got my good brother Brad Fax in the building. Brad, what's the word?
3: What's going on, Jazz? How you doing?
2: I'm good. Before we went to break, we were talking about your experience entering the prison system at the age of 15, right after the crime bill and Clinton's re-election into office. We were also talking about how you keep your sanity while on the inside, and you mentioned that you had some people around you, some good people around you. So for the listeners, especially the young people, what is it like? And the reason why I'm bringing this up is because a lot of our young people are not privy to consequences.
3: Yeah.
2: They don't understand that when they do something that is real life and real life things happen. With that being said, how did you determine on the inside who would be a good mentor? Because you have people that put on faces, put on fronts. So what was it? How did you discern, like, okay, this is somebody I can actually trust?
3: It kind of just happened, you know, because at 15 and 16, your discernment is kind of low.
2: Yeah.
3: You know, you don't really understand what's going to affect you or what type of positive or negative impact this is going to have. But so what wound up happening was I hit it off with a couple of people.
2: Mm-hmm.
3: And prison is funny because it's like it's one of those places where it's kind of like work, where you can have a friend that's 70 years old and have a friend that's 17.
2: Yeah.
3: You know what I'm saying? So I asked my older guys that we just kicked it with that had been down for a while. But I always tell people this, and I've told him this too, my good friend Ed Hennings.
2: Shout out to Ed.
3: Man, that's been a friend of mine. It's been almost 30 years. Man.
2: Yeah.
3: You know what I'm saying? That's been my guy forever.
2: That's a good brother.
3: And it's just so, and you know, he almost 10 years older than me. I ain't gonna say 10. He gonna be like, no, it's 9. But, you know, but I've been fortunate, and I was fortunate enough to find a friend and a mentor in the same person.
2: Yeah.
3: Somebody I looked up to, somebody I kicked it with, and we chopped it up on multiple different levels. And I learned things from him that he didn't even realize I was learning.
2: And y'all from the same city.
3: And he's definitely one of those people that I've connected with. I'm gonna tell you too, when I came home about 10 years ago, I found out he was at G's. Mm-hmm. He was working at G's. He was still locked up too. So I went to G's, and I was at G's every week just to go mess with him, because I needed that connection and that camaraderie that we once had.
2: Yes.
3: Because I feel like I'd had nobody to talk to. So it wasn't that I chose anybody specifically. It just kind of happened, you know, and friendships and brotherhoods were formed, and thankfully they lasted for as long as they have.
2: Yeah.
3: So yeah.
2: Absolutely. So everybody loves a comeback story once somebody becomes successful, right? But the real test of whether we believe in second chances happens before the success, when somebody needs housing, employment, opportunities, right?
3: Yeah.
2: When you came home, did you feel like your sentence was done, or did you feel like you were still experiencing that in society?
3: No, it wasn't done, because I wasn't done. It was meaning that you can only prepare for so much.
2: Yeah.
3: You know, experience is really the only education. Everything else is just pretty much information.
2: Absolutely.
3: So everything I prepared for myself to be able to recognize situations, recognize the type of characters, the type of people that might send me back,
2: mm-hmm.
3: the thoughts, the feelings,
2: you know,
3: the situations, all of this different stuff.
2: Yeah.
3: But it's some stuff that you couldn't prepare for and you can't prepare for. I wasn't prepared for the housing struggle.
2: Mm-hmm.
3: You know, I had a job a couple of weeks after I got out. I had a little money saved up. Not a whole lot, but just enough. You know, having something is enough to keep the pressure off of you, so you won't have to worry about, I got to get this, I got to get
2: that.
3: So I had a job, but nobody.

0: would rent to me, right? So now, reentry now, a decade later, is much different than what it was.
1: Absolutely.
0: Then.
1: Yeah.
0: It wasn't a bunch of me or Shannon or Ed. Like, it wasn't a bunch of us that was out here doing the work that we're doing and, you know, provide the bridge from incarceration to reentry out here and kind of trying to help people mitigate their circumstances as much as we possibly can help them. But I think I spent about $300 on renters application alone. Mm. But I wouldn't go to places like Wales, Wisconsin, Clybourne, Kilbourne, because I knew I could have got the apartment over there, but I didn't want to be in the environment.
1: Right.
0: So
1: the environment that may do something to send you back.
0: Yeah, so I didn't want to go over there. So I was going to different places. I had the money, had the steady stream of income, all of this stuff, but they used two reasons. I had a felony and I had no rentals history.
1: Mm-hmm.
0: And that's all they ever used.
1: Yeah.
0: So that was my biggest hurdle outside of just readjusting. And the readjusting is going to be different for everybody. It's going to look different for everybody. I would go to the mall a lot because the mall was a real big place.
1: Yeah.
0: It had a bunch of people in it. I couldn't touch the ceiling.
1: Yeah.
0: It was kind of like prison.
1: Yeah.
0: You know, minus the women. It was a bunch of exits.
1: Yeah.
0: Some you could use. Some of them would lead to a different part of the mall, like prison, where it's a bunch of exits where some of them leads you to a different part of the prison.
1: Yeah.
0: And there's that one that leads you home.
1: Yeah.
0: So I went to places that were familiar to what I had known for half my life at that time. And I was constantly taking inventory of my feelings and my thoughts and how they was processing, how I was seeing certain things. It's a huge culture shock.
1: Yeah.
0: It's a huge culture shock. And I never anticipated how much of a culture shock it would be until I started experiencing it in real time.
1: Yeah.
0: And I was able to give people the information to say, hey, man, listen, you might not want to minimize the impact that the reduction in custody is going to have for you.
1: Yeah.
0: You got to go from max to medium to minimum of the work release to be able to function properly.
1: And not be institutionalized.
0: Yeah.
1: Yeah,
0: because you don't even realize when institutionalization happens.
1: Yeah.
0: You just know that you start to do things that are in line with the environment,
1: mm-hmm.
0: and it's for the purpose of survival.
1: So what are some of the signs? Because I know a lot of people who are institutionalized.
0: Yeah.
1: You and my brother Duran and my brother Casey are three people in it that I know who are not, right? And what are the signs of someone who is institutionalized?
0: So just to expound on that, we all are.
1: Mm. Come on now.
0: No question. We all are. Because if you weren't, then you couldn't have survived that situation.
1: Mm-hmm.
0: And the people that just can't accept it have the most difficult time.
1: Yeah.
0: I'm sure you've seen Hurricane with Denzel.
1: Yeah.
0: About Reuben Carter. He had the hardest time getting there and going through it because he couldn't accept it.
1: Yeah. Oof.
0: And so there's a level of unacceptance that you have to have to retain your humanity.
1: Yes.
0: Right? So it's not like I just want to acquiesce and I'm going to kowtow to these people and just do everything that they tell me to do. No, but I understood the rules and says, you know what? I'm going to correct myself on this before they get a chance to correct me on it.
1: Yep.
0: Right?
1: That's right.
0: So it's like if the day room closed at 7, I'm going to go in at 6:50.
1: Yeah.
0: So they ain't got to tell me, hey, go in your room. But the extreme signs of institutionalization are after coming home, the people that continue to live their life as if they in prison. Be it the way they dress, be it the things that they talk about, be it how they eat.
1: When they wake up,
0: the way they sleep.
1: Yeah.
0: Excuse me. The funny thing about me is I was an Army brat.
1: So it was similar.
0: Yeah, so the impact of that particular institution subconsciously prepared me to deal with the judicial aspect of the institution.
1: Yeah.
0: So it's all akin to one another, whether it's the military, whether it's school or prison. They're all similar.
1: Yep.
0: But we don't view it like that because some of us don't have all of the experiences.
1: Yeah.
0: I never been in the military, but I was affected by it because my dad was there.
1: Yeah.
0: You know, I never went to college, but it's not that far off from being in Ethan Allen or being in Oshkosh or Green Bay because they're all
1: institutions.
0: They're all institutions.
1: Yeah.
0: It's some people you meet that I've met in the past that look like they did a lot.

0: out of time and had only done, I ain't gonna say only because any time is too much, but they were only locked up at the time a year, maybe two.
1: Yeah.
0: But the aura that they had said 10 or 15 years.
1: Yeah.
0: I get people now tell me, I can't even tell you went to jail. Good.
1: Yeah.
0: Because
1: yeah.
0: I don't want to feel like it, you know, but it's different for everybody. It's a case-by-case basis. I know people right now that can't seem to not talk about the 90s or can't seem to not talk about what was before they went.
1: Yeah.
0: And, man, I said, man, you got to make sure that you carve out something beautiful for yourself in the future, because if you don't, you're going to be stuck clinging to what was.
1: Yep.
0: And you only look foolish and not fearless when you cling to what was as opposed to embracing what's to come.
1: Yeah, that's right. How important was the creative aspect? So reading, writing, music, faith, all of that.
0: It was everything. So reading was my punishment when I was a kid. Mm-hmm. Right? My mother would make me, anytime I did something in school or throughout the neighborhood, she would always make me go read. But it wasn't just a regular book, because she was in school at the time for liberal arts and business management. So she would give me one of her textbooks and tell me, read this, and if you come across a word you don't know, then look it up, use that in the sentence, and then come and tell me about it.
1: Yeah.
0: I hated it at the time, but it's a great vocabulary builder.
1: Yeah.
0: It's a great comprehension tool. So I think I read everything I could think of. I had all of the books you weren't supposed to have. I wrote 1,000 songs.
1: Mm-hmm.
0: I developed an extreme belief in myself that I had deservedly or undeservedly bestowed upon other people at certain times in my life, where I said, you know what, man, if I can do this, then I can do anything.
1: And
0: that's just the perspective of it now. So don't come around me with no ideas that you don't want to pursue.
1: And no excuses, like you had to say.
0: I promise you, because I don't got none for you.
1: That's right.
0: You know, if you got some ideas and you can't find the time, good, because you have to find the time.
1: That's right.
0: Now was the perfect time.
1: That's right.
0: You know, because yesterday is gone and tomorrow may never come.
1: Yep.
0: So now was the perfect time. So I'm just of the perspective of, man, I got to do it now. The most beautiful thing about being out of prison, out of that environment, any environment that prevents you from pursuing your goals or your dreams, is that anytime you have an idea, I can do it now.
1: Yes.
0: See, when you hold on to an idea, it changes. You know, you tweak it because your perspective changes. You grow as a person and your outlook on life changes. So you might go back to it and say, you know what? I don't believe in this as much as I once did six months ago or a year ago.
1: Yeah.
0: Now, I have an idea. I just pull the trigger.
1: Yeah.
0: You know, which is where the book came from, the clothes came from, like all of these different things.
1: Yeah.
0: I'm going to do because tomorrow may never come.
1: Absolutely. Absolutely. Next, Brad Facts went from incarceration to entrepreneurship. Was entrepreneurship the dream, or did he realize he had to build his own table because certain doors weren't opening? Next up on 101.7 The Truth, it's your girl Jazz Tyler. Do not touch that dial.
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7: 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Perfectly imperfect. Beating in rhythm to the world you've created. But every time you drive after drinking, the music

0: got my good brother Brad Fax in the building. We've talked about your journey in the incarceration world. Now we're going to move into power, purpose, and principle.
1: Yeah.
0: So your brand centers around power, purpose, and principle. What does each word mean to you, and can you elaborate on how the brand came about?
1: Well, first, I'm going to start there. So I had a show at some club. I forget what it was, about 8-9 years ago. And I had nothing to wear. So, and, you know, in my head.
0: Yeah.
1: So one of the first things I noticed about the world when I came home was how uniform it is.
0: Yep.
1: Like, there's so much sameness and so many people.
0: Robots.
1: Yeah. Even mannerisms are the same.
0: Yeah.
1: It was crazy how social media did that.
0: Yeah.
1: Because it gave us a glimpse into everybody else around the world, and we mimicked and emulated that.
0: Yeah.
1: But, I wanted to wear something that I knew what nobody else going to have on.
0: Yeah.
1: So I got a Letterman jacket. Because I figured they come in a whole bunch of colors.
0: Yeah.
1: I got a whole bunch of shoes.
0: They
1: I could just match it.
0: Too.
1: Yeah, yeah. So I said, I think the first one I did for myself, it was black and gold. And I just put my name on it. I ain't have a logo or nothing, right?
0: Yeah.
1: And I liked it, and I kept doing them. And then somebody asked about it. Now, mind you, this wasn't even the thing that I was pursuing. It was just like, this is me displaying my individuality.
0: Yeah.
1: So I kept doing the jackets, and then somebody asked me, hey, man, where you get that jacket from? I'm like, you know, I make these, whatever. But I wasn't thinking that he was going to hear it like he heard it.
0: Yeah.
1: He like, well, let me get and I'm like, wow, yeah. I don't even know.
0: He like, I'm trying to buy
1: it. Yeah, I don't know how I'm going to make it happen.
0: Yeah.
1: So he was like, dog, what size is the one you got on? I'm like, it's a medium. He bought it from me. I took it off.
0: Come on now.
1: You know, so I'm like, here, you know what I mean? So
0: that's inspiration.
1: Yeah, and then the season changed, right? So I said, well, I got to do something else. I can't wear no jacket in the summertime.
0: Yeah.
1: So the quote is, be powerful, be purposeful, and always stand on principle. So what I did was I put that on the T-shirt, right?
0: Yeah.
1: And I got a multitude of colorful T-shirts and put them on all of them. They didn't really sell like I thought they would.
0: Yeah.
1: You know, because, again, like I said before, I'm a pull the trigger kind of guy. I'm going to jump the gun.
0: Yeah.
1: And they didn't really sell. The people that really messed with me who understood the message bought them.
0: Mm-hmm.
1: You know, but it was a lot to read in passing.
0: Yeah.
1: If I'm on the street with somebody, I'm just walking by. So about a year or two, maybe 3 years after that, I shortened it. And I just put principle across the front of the shirt. And I put power, purpose, principle on the side of the shirt, right? And I had 6 hoodies. And I sold all of them. I was in the check cashing place one day on 27th in Wisconsin. In January.
0: Yeah.
1: And this girl was like, I like that hoodie. I'm like, thank you. She was like, where you get it from? I'm like, this is my brand, right?
0: Yeah.
1: Again, still no logo.
0: Yeah.
1: So she like, you got a black hoodie like that? And I'm like, yeah. She like, I want it. I'm like, cool, give me $50.
0: Yeah.
1: So I went outside to the car to get it.
0: Yeah.
1: Only to realize I had it on. I'm like, dang, I ain't even realize I put the last hoodie on. So I told her, I said, man, this is the last one. I said, I thought I had one in the car, but I don't.
0: Yeah.
1: So she like, what size is that one?
0: Yeah.
1: Again, I'm like, it's a medium. She said, let me get it. I'm like, you serious? I'm like, it's cold. I was like, you know what? I don't need to worry about. I took it off and gave it to her.
0: Yeah.
1: I said, but I'm going to give you a discount though. You know what I mean? So she gave me $25. I gave it to her. Then I said to myself, I sat back. I said, you know what? Maybe I can do something. I never ever, you know, imagined being a clothing designer.
0: Yeah.
1: It's a guy named 20 Mo I met years ago. If,
0: I know 20.
1: Man, listen.
0: So rap with him back
1: then.
0: Yeah,
1: check it out. So Mo was the dude that was designing clothes.
0: Yeah.
1: He was the dude with the notebooks, and I didn't know. I was a rapper. I didn't care about nothing else.
0: Yeah.
1: It was just, I'm going to make it. I didn't care about nothing else. So I started doing clothes, and he was the first person I thought about because I knew this was his dream.
0: Yeah.
1: And that's what he wanted to do. You know what I'm saying? And he made music too. So.
0: Yeah.
1: But my passion was stronger for his than music and his. I had no passion at all for clothing.
0: Yeah.
1: So it wound up becoming a thing. It's a morality-based lifestyle brand where you wear your morals. When people say, man, what it mean, it mean what it mean to you when you put it on. And it mean what it mean to me when I put it on.
0: Yeah.
1: So that's how that wound up happening. That's pretty much it in a nutshell.
0: It really is. To me, the brand is necessary because it's something

0: about, it's like a trigger. Yeah. Like a thought-provoking slogan.
1: Yeah.
0: So when you see someone wearing it, it's a reminder to people to have principles, right?
1: Yeah, because everybody has them. Ours may differ.
0: Yeah.
1: But, you know, we all have them. And I think that's one of the most telling things about it is anybody can put it on.
0: Yeah.
1: You know, whether you're a child or an adult, everybody has something that's rooted in their principles and some ethos that they live their life by. And it's just fun. Look, I approach designing a sweater or whatever like I do a song.
0: Yeah.
1: I try to be as outlandish as I possibly can. Then I dial it back. I shave it off. I edit. I cut this down and cut the meat to the, I mean, cut the fat, get to the meat, and they be like, here.
0: Yeah.
1: So.
0: Yeah. It's dope, too. Y'all going to see me in the principal gear this Saturday at Truth Family Fest. What business lessons did you learn or did you have and learn quickly when you came home?
1: So, entrepreneur. So, I'm going to tell you what mass incarceration did. Aside from the extreme detriment that it caused our community, black community.
0: Yes.
1: What it wound up doing was creating a wave of inadvertent entrepreneurs because so many doors got closed. If it wasn't a warehouse or if it wasn't a fast food restaurant, none of that. So it created a generation of inadvertent entrepreneurs where guys come home and they start dealing with real estate, start dealing with clothes and Ed with the work boots and, you know, other guys start group homes and daycare. Like, it just created something from lack. But then if you think about it, even during slavery, some of the most important inventions that we use today were created then because a lack of resources or a lack of anything, it amplifies your creativity.
0: Yes.
1: And this is a scientific thing, you know, when you don't have it, you either got to find a way to get it or you create it.
0: Yep.
1: And that's just how it happens. So, but I think one of the biggest lessons I learned in business is never fall in love with an idea.
0: That's, you know what? I needed to hear that because that's my problem. I guess creators are like, I feel like we are slightly genius, slightly crazy at the same
1: time. Yeah, because it takes a little, I mean, you got to be touched to see something nobody else see.
0: Yeah,
1: like, it's right there.
0: But it's like when I get an idea, I see the, so I get visions and I don't even know how I'm going to get to the end. I just see the ending of it. And then when I see it, I'm stuck on it until I can accomplish it.
1: Yeah.
0: And then that kind of prolongs me from, like, I have five different ideas at one time.
1: So it's good. So that's good to some degree. But I've always had the same issue with having multiple ideas at one time, right? Then I find a way to make them cohesive.
0: Ooh, come on now.
1: And just make it one. And it's like, okay.
0: Give me because the game, Brad.
1: I'm going to tell you one thing. Prime example, listen, you, I'm sure, have started writing a song and had a full head of steam when you started writing it and then lost momentum.
0: Yeah.
1: And then it led you to something else that you wrote that was better than that.
0: Absolutely.
1: But you might look back at what you started writing and say, I'm going to just use this line.
0: Yeah.
1: I'm going to use this phrase because this metaphor was dope or this was nice, so I'm going to just put it over here.
0: Yeah.
1: And that's the combination. You taking four or five different things and creating one thing, that's an amalgamation of all of those things. And that was like a Voltron of ideas.
0: Yeah.
1: And you just can't lose.
0: Yeah.
1: But yeah, I think that's one of the biggest things I've learned because you can waste a lot of money. That and having a mentor.
0: Mm-hmm.
1: You know, you don't even really got to know the person. You can just be able to, especially now with social media, you can follow somebody's every move.
0: And,
1: and just figure out the different tactics and just make it unique to you. But I've been to the point where I was like, I gotta see this through. I gotta see it through. But really, it's probably not meant to be seen through.
0: Yeah.
1: Sometimes you gotta let it go. And I mean, you in the tunnel.
0: Yeah.
1: You know, something else gonna help you see the light at the end of it. Ain't gotta be that.
0: And so, learning how to delegate, right? Like, I think the issue with me personally is because I have so many ideas, is like choosing which idea is for me and which idea I can delegate to somebody else that's in that lane instead of trying to execute it.
1: Yeah.
0: All by myself.
1: Yeah, because you would say, I do. Ain't nobody going to do it like me. I take care of it.
0: Yeah.
1: It's only one person.
0: That's me.
1: And I've been there, too. I mean, just move.
0: Yeah.
1: You know, so it's like, I used to clean the bathroom.

0: bathroom when I was a kid, and my mama would come in there and move, I'd do it.
1: Yeah.
0: Cool. Yeah. I want to do it anyway. Yeah, yeah, you know what I'm saying? But so it's one of those things where you have to learn how to delegate. You have to be able to put your trust in somebody else and somebody else's ability of that they would see things through. Yeah. Not like you, and that's good, though.
1: Yeah.
0: Because perspective is key, and when you combine two perspectives that are both valuable, then they can create one thing that's extremely valuable.
1: Yes.
0: So, yeah.
1: Yes, indeed. So, you're also an author. We got to go to break. Mm-hmm. But when we come back, I want to talk about the book that you wrote. And I have a full circle question. Okay. If the 15-year-old Brad Facts walked into the studio right now, what would he tell the grown Brad Facts? We're going to talk about it when we come back from break. Before we do go to break, can you let our listeners know how they can purchase Principle?
0: Yep. So y'all can stop down at 719 North Milwaukee at Broke Life. If you don't know where that's at, you can look for Carnivore Steakhouse. It's right across the street. It's Carnivore 718, we 719. Again, 719 North Milwaukee, Broke Life. You see my homeboy Josh down there. Shout out to Josh too, man. We down there doing some great things. So
1: yes, indeed.
0: Y'all can tap in with us.
1: Can I hit you up on social media too? With
0: absolutely.
1: It?
0: _ Brad Facts on Instagram, Brad Facts on Facebook, _ 3Ps, the brand. On Instagram as well. There's two pages, either one. Both of them are me, so don't think it's a fake page. You can just tap in with us.
1: Absolutely. We'll be back. Do not touch that dial. It's your girl, Jazz Tyler.
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0: effects in the building. So we've talked about your journey during incarceration, after incarceration, how you started your clothing brand, but also your book.
1: Yeah.
0: Your book. Let's tap into that. What is it like being an author? How does it feel and how did it come about?
1: So it's funny because in 2005, right, when I was locked up in Oshkosh, I read A Taste of Power. A Taste of Power. No, I didn't. I'm wrong. Because that's what we were just talking about, Taste of Power. But I read Let That Be the Reason by Vicki Stringer. And the follow-up to Let That Be the Reason was Imagine This.
0: Yeah.
1: Now, these hood books, right?
0: Yeah.
1: Even though those two were loosely based on reality, but they still hood books nonetheless. So I'm reading it, and they're not written in the way that of the books I was used to reading.
0: Yeah.
1: You know, I come from reading Long Walk to Freedom by Nelson Mandela and Soul on Ice and Revolutionary Suicide, like all of these different books, right?
0: Yeah.
1: So when I read this, it was less academic and more Ebonics.
0: Mm-hmm.
1: You know what I'm saying? So I was like, I could write this.
0: Yeah.
1: You know what I'm saying? I never viewed myself as the academic guy that would go and write a book that other people could be inspired by.
0: Like a philosopher.
1: Yeah, I was never that person. So I thought, you know what I'm saying?
0: Yeah.
1: Even though that was most of the literature I read. So when I read them two books, I think I read one more. It might have been True to the Game. And then I read some other book, but they all wound up being in the same vein.
0: Yeah.
1: And I'm like,
0: it's easy.
1: I'm like, because I read the Donald Goins books, but Donald Goins books were different from these books.
0: Yep.
1: It was like, I wasn't learning nothing from these books.
0: Yeah.
1: You know, the Donald Goins books were a cautionary tale.
0: Yep.
1: So I said, you know, I could write this, man.
0: Yeah.
1: So I wound up writing five urban novels, right?
0: Yeah.
1: And at the end of every one, I would put like maybe two or three pages that kind of countered the story that was told or gave the different precautions that you could look out for when you live in this life, right? And people liked it, but nobody paid that much attention to the last couple of pages because they were so wrapped up in the story.
0: Mm-hmm.
1: But they had to join the buzz, though. So I kind of fell out of love with that. I was like, I don't really want to. Do I want this? I'm cautious about what my name is going to be attached to forever.
0: Yes, come on now.
1: So I was like, So I kind of gave him away.
0: Yeah.
1: You know what I'm saying? I gave him to my homeboy. He went home, and then they got lost in the house fire. So I said, okay, you know, whatever.
0: Yeah.
1: But then when I got home, I always knew after that I was going to write a book. Didn't know what it was going to be. Didn't know what it was going to be about. None of that. But then when COVID happened, fortunately, I worked through the whole pandemic.
0: Yeah.
1: But I was at home because we couldn't go nowhere outside of work. You know, we was quote-unquote essential, whatever. But, people was complaining about being at home, about not being able to go nowhere. All it really was they just didn't have the discipline to sit down.
0: Yep.
1: Even my mom was tired of being in the house. She was like, I got to go somewhere. And I said to myself, I think I'm going to write a book. I said, because I want to come out of the pandemic that's going, you know, with something that's going to last forever,
0: right?
1: As opposed to a bunch of complaints and gripes.
0: Yep.
1: So I started writing in January 2020.
0: Mm-hmm.
1: And I finished in October, November 2020. And I would go home every day, and every waking moment I had, I would be in a book. I'd write.
0: Yeah.
1: Sometimes I get caught up researching stuff because I'm an information guy. I go down the rabbit hole real quick and put the book aside, and I'll get back to it tomorrow.
0: Yeah.
1: But so I wrote the book. It's called Courage Under Fire, and the subtitle is Nothing Changes Unless You Change.
0: Yeah.
1: And it's not really, it's a semi-autobiographical self-help book.
0: Mm-hmm.
1: So it's made.

0: mainly what I learned, and most importantly, how I applied it.
1: Yes.
0: And what worked and what didn't work.
1: Yeah. It's a guide.
0: Yeah, yeah, yeah. So I've written a list in 2013 before I got out of a 10-point list of 10 strengths and 10 weaknesses.
1: Mm-hmm.
0: And then I updated it in 2020 in the book. And some of them changed. Some of them became, they moved from being weaknesses, what I perceived as being weaknesses, to being strengths.
1: Yeah.
0: Because I put the work in on them. But it's just the thing that people can look to, and it causes self-reflection.
1: Yes.
0: Like it. Because I reread it about a year or two after I wrote it.
1: Yeah.
0: And I was like, I was feeling like that.
1: Yeah.
0: And, you know, it made me look at my life at that time after I wrote it.
1: Yeah.
0: So, yeah, man, then I wound up winning an award for the book. And it was just, it was unbelievable.
1: Yeah.
0: You know, I remember February 7th was when I had my book signing, right, in 2021 over there at Kinky. Shout out to Jay over there at Kinky.
1: Shout out to Jay.
0: And, Kinky had got hit by a car.
1: Yeah.
0: And so part of the facade of it was damaged, right? So I told Jay, I said, I'm still going to have it here. I'm, you know, I've been knowing Jay since I was 16 years old. He's been my homie for a while. So I'm like, man, it's only right that I come and do it here.
1: Yeah.
0: I don't care what the wall look like.
1: Yeah.
0: And it probably was the coldest day of that year. When I woke up, I was like, man, it's too cold. People ain't going to come.
1: Yeah.
0: Like, it's too, it was like 17, maybe 25 below. It was cold, cold, frigid.
1: Yeah.
0: And me and the people who helped me take the books and stuff and the other merch into the building, we was only ones there.
1: Mm-hmm.
0: And people started coming in. Two or three people came. I said, okay, what's up?
1: Yeah.
0: Then I looked outside, and the cars was just pulling up.
1: Yeah.
0: Pulling up. And I remember walking away. It was so many people in Kinky. I remember walking to the bathroom and just gathering myself like, damn, man.
1: Yeah.
0: How did I go from being a two-time 15-year-old felon to an author, you know, where people, they ain't even going to read this book.
1: Yeah.
0: Most of them ain't even going to read it.
1: Yeah.
0: But they came just to show some support. Love and support me, you know what I'm saying? And that was probably the greatest feeling I'd had outside of getting off paper 2 years ago since I've been out.
1: Oh, yeah, that's dope. That's dope.
0: Yep.
1: Being off paper. So I love the title, Courage Under Fire. I felt like this last season I just came out of describes that to its entirety.
0: You don't
1: really know the amount of courage you have until you actually
0: have to show it.
1: Walk through that fire.
0: And it's really about just keeping your head high through it all, no matter how difficult it is.
1: Absolutely.
0: Because it's going in.
1: Yep, absolutely. If the 15-year-old version of you were sitting across from you right now, what would you tell him?
0: Take it easy.
1: Yeah.
0: It's simple. Just take it easy.
1: Yeah.
0: That combined with it gets better.
1: Mm-hmm.
0: Cause life definitely gets better.
1: It does.
0: I'll be 45 in October. And it just gets, it's gotten better and better and better over time. You know, you care about less frivolous things.
1: Yes.
0: You know, you enjoy the people, the company of the people you love more. It's just like, it just gets better.
1: Yeah.
0: And you learn how to take it easy. And for a lot of us, that's one of the most difficult things to do, is taking it easy and just being patient.
1: So I have, and I'm just kind of springing this on you.
0: Okay.
1: I'm putting you on blast. I have a segment coming up that we're going to start next week called Dear OG.
0: Mm-hmm.
1: And I would like for you to be the OG.
0: Mm-hmm.
1: So what it is, it's an opportunity for, basically you give out advice.
0: Okay.
1: And it's an opportunity for young men or young women, mm-hmm. but preferably young men, mm-hmm. to ask questions. They can call in anonymous, whatever it is.
0: Right.
1: They can just ask whatever it is that they need to ask. With that being said, what advice do you have with everything that you see that's happening in Milwaukee,
0: mm-hmm.
1: with the teens? We don't got to go into details because we all see it. And there's so much judgment, and oftentimes adults forget that we were once that mm-hmm. age, but we didn't have the cameras. Mm-hmm. What advice do you have for them, as for the ones who are headed towards incarceration?
0: I think the biggest piece of advice is this is a short ride
1: mm-hmm.
0: that we on.
1: Yeah.
0: They say that death is a distant rumor to the young. But it's not.
1: Mm-hmm.
0: And understand that, I'm going to quote the Bronx Tale. It's a line in that movie where

0: He said, the saddest thing in life is wasted talent.
1: Mm-hmm.
0: And the choices you made today can shape and mold your entire existence.
1: Yep.
0: So you have to be mindful of the choices you make, because when you make the one that you can't undo,
1: mm-hmm.
0: it changes everything.
1: Yeah.
0: And it's going to change you before you even realize how it changed you. My biggest struggle coming home was not being bitter.
1: Yeah.
0: Because I didn't understand how 17 years and 3 months went by in slow motion, but so fast at the same time.
1: Yeah.
0: I looked up and I was 34.
1: Yeah.
0: And I'm like, wow. So you have to be mindful of the choices you make, good and bad. And you want to make choices that are going to benefit you.
1: Yes.
0: And that are going to bring about rewards.
1: Yep.
0: And not consequences.
1: Yes.
0: So.
1: Absolutely. They have to start thinking about the future.
0: Absolutely.
1: Before we head out of here, you got any shout outs?
0: Yeah, man, I want to shout my mama out. I mean, I always, you know, that's my homie. That's been one of my greatest supporters.
1: Yeah.
0: Even when she didn't understand what was really going on, yeah. She was like,
1: she still was right.
0: That's my baby. I got to go see him. And then my mama, my homeboy Josh over there, Broke Life, man.
1: Shout out to Josh.
0: Yeah, man. Josh, man, I'm talking about one of the most genuine guys I've met in a long time, man. Yeah. Real good dude. My homie Ed, and every man and every woman that's locked up, come home.
1: Yes.
0: And do something better with the chance you got now.
1: Yes, indeed. How can people follow you again?
0: You can follow me at _BradFacts on Instagram, _3PsTheBrand on Instagram, BradFacts on Facebook, BradFacts on TikTok, pretty much BradFacts, FAC, capital TS across the board. Look for me, I'll be there.
1: Absolutely. Thank you so much, Brad, for tapping in. Do not touch that dial at 5 o'clock. We are looking at reinvention from another direction. Joe Tucker went from Milwaukee basketball history and professional hoops to real estate, Great Grass MKE, Dream Lounge, social, and ownership. 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Up next at the 5 o'clock hour, your girl Jazz Tyler, 101.7 The Truth.
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Peace. Just had an amazing interview with my dear brother, Brad Facts. We had some great conversations surrounding incarceration principle, which is his clothing brand, as well as his book, Courage Under Fire. If you are not familiar with Brad, please make sure you support him. He is an amazing brother, someone who has been a part of the community for quite some time. Shortly here, we will have Joa Tucker joining us after the break. But there's a couple things I want to touch on that Brad actually spoke about when it comes to mass incarceration. And primarily because, again, we talked a little bit about it yesterday with the youth who was at State Fair. But it's something he said that made me realize that our youth today do not understand what consequences are. Peace, Aaron. Great afternoon. The youth today are not familiar with consequences, and they don't understand that

either they don't understand that their actions have consequences, or they feel like they have nothing to live for. And the reason why I say that is because there was a comment Brad made in this conversation. So he stated that he was incarcerated at the age of 15 in 97, which is during maybe 3 years after the crime bill during Clinton's second election. And there were obviously a group of people who were also, well, a large groups of black men who were also a part of the mass incarceration period. But I asked him a question of how he felt during that time. And was there any moments where he realized, like, hey, because I did this action or I made this action, I'm going to be sitting down for a long time. And he said that he remembered, like, not taking it serious. Like, not that he thought it was a game or that he was, you know, playing with his life, but more so of the fact that he did not take the consequences serious. It didn't hit him. He didn't recognize that the actions that he had done was going to force him into a situation to where he would be sitting down for 17 years and 3 months. And when I look at a lot of the youth in the state that they're in today, it made me realize that either they really don't understand that every reaction has a consequence and every action has a consequence, or they feel as if they're not even going to live long enough to have a life. Whatever the reason is, it's one of the two, and it's scary, especially if they feel at this young of an age that they have nothing to live for, right? We all make mistakes as teenagers. We all have done things that we probably shouldn't have, especially if our mom, our father, whoever it was telling us that we had no business doing something, but we was curious and we did it anyways. But the difference between our generation and theirs is we always felt like we had something to live for, and we never stopped dreaming. And a lot of these youth, I feel like they don't foresee a future for themselves, right? There is no hope, which is why they continue to act the way that they do. And by the time they get to prison or by the time they get in that courtroom before a judge, sometimes it hit them and sometimes it don't. But we got to figure this out. We got to figure out a way to help them continue to dream, but also help them understand that there are consequences for your actions, right? To sit down from the age of 15 and get out at 34 is mind-boggling. That's your entire 20s. That's 17 years of your life that you can never get back. And I really, really hate to say it, but it seems like a lot of our youth, they're headed down that path. And if it's not down that path, it's down another path that, you know, we know what that other option is. So again, shout out to my good brother, Brad Facts, for joining us today. That was great information. I love a great testimony as well. And to any youth that is listening, I truly, truly hope that you are able to take his story and apply it to your life wherever it fits, and understand that you don't have to be in the same situation, right? There are people around this city who has been in prison for 15, 20, 30 years. And for the past 10 years, they're all coming back home and they're making something of themselves. But you don't have to take that route, right? You need to link with these brothers, the Ed Hennings and the Brad Facts, right? Link with these brothers and gather information from them so that you can make something up out of yourself. You don't want to go down the path to where you have to sit in front of a judge and be facing 10, 15, 20 years over a 20-second decision. That makes absolutely no sense whatsoever. So again, shout out to my brother Brad Facts. Shout out to all of the men and women in the youth who are currently locked behind bars. We have not forgotten about you. And I don't know if y'all listening on the inside, but keep hope, you know, keep living, keep your faith. And when you come home, do the damn thing. Get busy, right? Get your stuff together. Start a business. You know, reach out and try and mentor other people so that

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So look, we are about to take a quick break. We have another special guest, Joel Tucker, in the building. Do not touch that dial. It's your girl, Jazz Tyler, 101.7 The Truth.

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0: 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Hey, Milwaukee, listen. When Milwaukee hears Joe Tucker, many people immediately think UWM, the historic Sweet 16 run, professional basketball, and the Hall of Fame. But today I want Milwaukee to meet the businessman, real estate, great grass, MKE, Dream Lounge Social, or is it Dream Lounge Social?
1: It's Dream Lounge Social.
0: I had it right. Ownership and legacy. Joe, welcome. Thank you for joining me.
1: Man, I'm really excited to be here with you. Obviously, we met in another life some years ago, so it's amazing to see, you know, all the things you've done. So congratulations on being on the radio.
0: You too. You
1: know, doing your thing on your own, and it's a beautiful thing to see.
0: Thank you, Joey. You too. And congratulations to your niece. I know she invited me to her trunk party. I know she headed off to college now. Yeah. I'm so proud of her.
1: Super.
0: I'm so proud of her. So we all know, we know you from basketball. We know you from, you know, sports, all of that stuff. Prior to becoming a businessman and having a successful basketball career, who is Joe Tucker?
1: You said prior to ball, or what you talking about?
0: Yep. So prior, before all of the accolades.
1: Yeah.
0: Joe Tucker?
1: I mean, before that, really just a kid from Milwaukee. You know, I think like the rest of the most of the people listening, man, I grew up on 60th and Good Hope in that area. Come from a two parent household. Mm-hmm. Super fortunate to come from a dual parent household, but really just a kid from Milwaukee with a whole lot of dreams.
0: Yeah. Do you ever feel Milwaukee sees the basketball player before they see the entrepreneur?
1: For sure, but it's my job to create that separation.
0: Yeah.
1: You know, I had a basketball talk. Obviously, we're going to talk some basketball while I'm here, but I had a basketball talk with anybody.
0: Yeah.
1: And I'm only going to talk so long. We got to talk about some business.
0: Absolutely.
1: We did that a long time ago. I cannot, you know, I am not who I am without basketball, so I respect who it is and what it was for me and what it did for me.
0: Yep.
1: And I entertain any conversation because it was a fun time. It was a great time.

0: But we also got to talk about, you know, what I'm doing now if we're having a proper conversation, you know what I mean?
1: Absolutely. So with the basketball career, right, how are you able or what happened during that time to say, hey, I want to pivot from this and do business or go down a different business venture?
0: I mean, it's crazy we having this interview right now because it's some things that have been happening just recently that just really make this conversation super important. And it's like, I feel like to be a sports star or to, you know, excel in anything that you do, you got to dedicate your life to it.
1: Yeah.
0: You know what I mean? And I think what happens with so many people is they dedicate their life to the sport or the game or whatever it is they doing. And then when it's time to do something else, it's real hard to pivot.
1: Yep.
0: So, man, I was super fortunate to be able to get into real estate before I stopped playing. When I was still playing ball, I started making some money. And I was making good money playing ball, and it was really about I wanted to figure out how to make that feeling last. I was living a good life. I was starting to get used to a nice lifestyle.
1: Yeah.
0: So I really thought about how can I make this feeling last, and I started buying properties.
1: Yeah.
0: So I tell people it's not like I was the smartest person ever. I had some bread, and it was during the housing crisis.
1: Yes.
0: And banks, you know, banks had houses they didn't want. I had houses that, you know, I wanted to buy. So my niche was buying foreclosed properties from the bank.
1: Yeah.
0: And it really was just like a great marriage.
1: Yeah.
0: You know what I mean? They needed something. I wanted something they had, and they wanted to get rid of something. So it worked out real well in that sense.
1: Fun fact. I think I was your first tenant. Was your first property the one on Buffum and Locust?
0: Buffum, the second crib I bought. So you was up there.
1: The second one. So yeah, almost the first.
0: You was up there for sure. So, I mean, like I said, that's why it's full circle. It's awesome to be here.
1: Yeah.
0: I seen when you got the job and all that. So just like I said, I can't give you enough congratulations.
1: Yeah,
0: but obviously, we met another life, you know?
1: Yeah.
0: So sitting here across from you on Truth Radio is real fire.
1: That's dope. Yeah. So real estate, what did purchasing your first property teach you?
0: First, before I do that, I gotta shout my pops out, all my uncles, all my, you know, my bloodline, my uncles on my daddy's side all do real estate.
1: Got you.
0: So coming up, you know, I used to cut grass and paint and do all type of stuff like that. And it really, I never thought it was going to be my job. I never thought it was going to be my gig. So really, I'm second generation landlord, and really it's in my blood.
1: Yeah.
0: And I didn't even know it, you know? So I always thank my pops and all my OG uncles, like, this the way I feed my family now.
1: Yes.
0: You know, and I never knew when I was 10, 12 years old, soaking up game, that's how I was going to feed my family and provide for my family. So, man, really dope. What you say? What was your question, though?
1: What did purchasing your first property teach you?
0: Man, I bought my first crib on Meineke in 2009. I bought a condo, then I bought my first real estate investment property. And I was green. I didn't really know how the game worked in terms of pricing and interest rate and all that. I just jumped out the window. I had some bread. I saw a crib. It was nice. I ran into an amazing realtor I used to work with named Ashante.
1: Okay.
0: She was amazing. She helped me a ton, you know, just really giving me game on how stuff worked.
1: Yeah.
0: But I bought a crib. I just ran the numbers. I've always been a numbers guy. Numbers always came clean to me. So I knew what I was buying for. I knew what I was paying monthly. And I knew what I was going to be bringing in, you know, from the rent. So it was really just a numbers game at that point, and I didn't really know what I was doing, but I knew. You know, I used to play Monopoly. I know it worked out. You buy a crib, you rent it, you get some rent, you pay your mortgage. So I had the basics down. I learned everything after that, you know, on the fly.
1: Yeah. So fast forward, you purchased your first home or your first property in 2008, right?
0: 2008, yeah.
1: Okay, so fast forward about 17 years later, or maybe 16, you purchased property in Brownsville, which is now the Dream Lounge Social.
0: Yeah, I mean, so again, just this whole journey been amazing.
1: Yeah.
0: To now be in, you know, in a historic King Drive bid and being in the Brownsville area and being on MLK, I really almost feel like this kind of been my destiny, you know?
1: Yeah.
0: It's like that area is, it's a renaissance going on down there.
1: It is.
0: And it's awesome to be a part of it. But yeah, to be able to buy that building, I bought it from a family who had owned it since the 60s, bought it from a black family that owned it since the 60s.
1: Come on now.
0: And I always tell people, you know, we got to be a part. Like, gentrification is a big word. People use it a lot. And I think if we do our part, you know what I mean, we can help.
1: Yeah.
0: We can help with all of that, you know.
1: Absolutely.
0: So you got to be ready. I tell people all the time, you got to have your file ready.
1: Yeah.
0: You got to have your ducks in a row. You got to have your money together. You got to be able to go to the bank and go get a deal done.
1: Absolutely.
0: And if we get to that place, you know, then it'll be less gentrification because we can be the ones buying and participating in all of that.
1: That's right.
0: Yeah.
1: So for someone who has never experienced it, what is the experience like at Dream Lounge Social?
0: So Dream Lounge is the spot where the adults come turn up at.
1: Yeah.
0: You know, I opened Dream Lounge really

0: you know, I bought the building, and what happened was I've been investing in some spots, you know, in Milwaukee for a while.
1: Mm-hmm.
0: Just really hands-off investment, just something passive. But I've been able to learn the game, you know, while doing it. So when I bought the building, I really wasn't going to open a lounge up.
1: Yeah.
0: I looked at, I talked to a couple of potential tenants, and I'm like, nah.
1: Yeah.
0: I think I'm going to just, you know, I'll try my own hand.
1: Yeah.
0: You know, I feel like it'd kind of be less problems. But really, I want Dream Lounge to be a spot. Like, I have people in from out of town.
1: Yeah.
0: You know, when people come in town, they're like, where can we go? And at this time, we're talking 5 years ago, it was one spot we could go to. We could go to Brownstone.
1: Yep.
0: Shout out Brownstone, you know. And now, obviously, G and those guys and Corey and some of them guys, they've done other spots. So we have some more spaces. We got Wall Street out there. So we have some other Black-owned spots that's nice to go to. But at the time when I was doing it, in downtown Milwaukee, it was nowhere to go.
1: Yeah.
0: It wasn't enough spots to go because everybody can't go to Brownstone.
1: Right.
0: So I wanted to create a spot where you could go kick it, go get some good music, and really be in a safe environment.
1: Yes.
0: You know what I mean? Everybody my age or everybody who I jam with, if it's not safe, it ain't fun.
1: Yeah.
0: So it could be the most fun spot in the world, but if they shoot guns at the end of the night, that's no fun to me, and it ain't no fun to most of my people. So that was the base behind Dream Lounge, having a spot where people can go.
1: Yeah.
0: I can take my wife. I could bring my people in from out of town, and it'd be a nice spot, aesthetically pleasing.
1: Yeah,
0: really, we really hang our hat on good customer service, and, you know,
1: classy.
0: Just really just having a dope spot,
1: a
0: classy spot for sure. Like I said, really for adults to come and hang out, come watch a game, have some drinks.
1: Yeah,
0: go home, come back and do it again.
1: Yes,
0: know?
1: Indeed.
0: Yeah.
1: So how did you get this name, Dream Lounge? How did that come about?
0: Man, I don't know. Like, I just got a creative mind, you know. I get off in the atmosphere sometime and just get to creating, you know what I mean? I said in another life I might be an artist somewhere, but like, I don't even know where Dream Lounge came from. Like, I think I was just, you know, trying to create a name. Obviously, we was on MLK.
1: Yeah.
0: And I think a big part of our spot is really MLK's dream. And I tell people sometimes it sound like it this is no cliche in it.
1: Yeah.
0: Like Dream Lounge, part of MLK Dream is that we had ownership and equity.
1: Yeah.
0: You know what I mean?
1: Yeah.
0: And no matter what you're doing, if you don't have ownership and equity, that's where the real, where the big piece is. So I think really part of MLK Dream was for us to have ownership and equity and really be a convener space that bring all type of people together.
1: Yes.
0: Dream Lounge is for the community. It's for people that look like me and you.
1: Yep.
0: But Dream Lounge is for anybody who wants to come in and have a good time and jam with the culture.
1: Yes.
0: You know what I mean? We not discriminate. If you like the music, if you like the culture, we want everybody to come in, and it's
1: absolutely
0: something for everybody. The base of Dream Lounge is really bringing people together and being a dope spot.
1: So I've been hearing about the Thursdays. They said that, Jazz, you got to get on down to Dream Lounge on Thursdays. The 90s R&B, I've seen it on social media. Crazy, right? How intentional are you about the music and atmosphere and the crowd when it comes to Dream Lounge?
0: If you listen and you're from Milwaukee, you know we live in a we live in a very interesting city.
1: Yeah.
0: For everything, you know, it's a lot of great things about Milwaukee,
1: mm-hmm.
0: and it's some tough things about Milwaukee. So when doing business, it's important. It's a very important formula that you have to be mindful of. You know what I mean? I want Dream Lounge to have some longevity. I want it to stick around for a long time.
1: Yeah.
0: And it's very important that we attract the right crowd. So in opening, we've been open for about a little over a year,
1: mm-hmm.
0: and we've been real intentional about the events that we have, the people that we allow to come in, the vibes that we create. And obviously, really, a lot of times the music controls that.
1: Yep.
0: So that is something that we've been very intentional about and also paid a lot of attention to.
1: Yeah.
0: For me, I know a lot of people in the city, and I done told some of my people I know, everybody not invited to Dream Lounge. It's not for everybody.
1: Yeah.
0: And I done have some people out there who I jam with, who I know that I done been cool with forever.
1: Yeah.
0: And they've been on the edge where it's been a situation where it could be something. I'm like, bro, come on,
1: you.
0: Man. Like, this spot really probably, if you can't turn this down in a second, because this is how I'm doing business, and you know my resume, you know what I'm all about.
1: Yep.
0: If this somewhere where if you're in Milwaukee and you handle things by fighting, Dream Lounge not for you.
1: You. That's
0: if,
1: right.
0: If an altercation come up and you can't walk away, I'm grown. I'm not going to wrestle with nobody, nowhere, no city, nowhere.
1: Yeah.
0: If you can't handle something by talking or leaving,
1: then
0: Dream Lounge not for you.
1: Yep.
0: And we very intentional about that.
1: I know, that's right.
0: Yeah.
1: So walk us through the week. What days are you open? What day is what happening? Do you serve food as well?
0: Yeah, so we got a Thursday, Friday, Saturday. Thursday, Friday, and Saturday we do R&B Thursdays, which is popping. R&B, R&B popping. It been buzzing real good. We got a great selection of DJs who take real good care of us.
1: That's what Brother Z said. You need a DJ.
0: We gonna politic with him.
1: Yeah.
0: We got great DJs. We got a great staff. Our staff's been amazing. I gotta shout my staff out of Dream Lounge. They've been amazing. So we do Thursdays 7 to

0: 1.
1: Okay.
0: We do Fridays, Frequency Fridays on Friday, 7 to 1. And then we do Saturday, Synergy Saturdays, 7 to 1, same thing.
1: Yeah.
0: And obviously, we were intentional about that time as well.
1: Yeah.
0: I feel like that extra hour, that bonus hour, 1 to 2.
1: Yep.
0: And I understand. I've been out in the world for a long time. So
1: yeah.
0: I enjoy hanging out from time to time. That 1 to 2 is sometime where things get a little squirrely.
1: Yep.
0: So we try to be intentional about that 1 o'clock. We do have food. I bought a food truck a couple, probably about 6 months ago.
1: Okay.
0: So we still working our way through that. We transitioning. Sometime we can have it up and running.
1: Yeah.
0: To be continued on the food truck.
1: Yeah, yeah.
0: It's back there, and we interviewing some people for some cooks right now. So
1: this is your first time in hospitality, right?
0: Yeah.
1: What have you learned so far? Like, what was the biggest surprise?
0: So, I mean, this is my first time doing it hands-on.
1: Yeah.
0: Like I said, I've been investing in a couple other spots for a while. This is my first time really running the show.
1: Yeah.
0: Man, people picky.
1: Yeah.
0: people picky. You know, I feel like sometimes I get frustrated with it. It's just part of the business. But I feel like sometimes people demand excellence from you, but they're not demanding it from themselves, which
1: yep.
0: is crazy. But again, you know, when you have clients, it's a lot of different opinions coming, you know, to your door.
1: Yeah.
0: And I'm somebody that's... By nature, I'm just a positive person. I'm optimistic.
1: Yeah.
0: And you really have to be careful in doing business when you're dealing with, in Dream Lounge, I've been dealing with all type of people.
1: Yeah.
0: You know, I got to deal with the people that work for me. I got to deal with the DJs. I got to deal with the patrons.
1: Yeah.
0: And sometimes the energy that come at you is not what you used to. So
1: yeah.
0: you got to compartmentalize a lot of that stuff. So I would say that would be, I'm dealing with more people than I usually, I'm out the way.
1: Yeah.
0: And everybody know the strategy in Milwaukee. You stay low, stay out the way.
1: Yeah.
0: That's part of my motto. That's how I done got to where I'm at, you
1: yeah.
0: know? So now I'm dealing with a lot more people, and it's a lot of opinions and attitudes, and that's good and bad, you know?
1: Yeah.
0: It's a gift and a curse. Sometimes it's real good. Sometimes
1: yeah.
0: it can be on the other end. So that'd be what I learned in the hospitality space so far.
1: Yeah. What is the long-term vision for Dream Lounge Social?
0: Long-term vision is to be around for a long time. Like I said, we really want to provide an atmosphere that doesn't exist all the time in Milwaukee. You
1: mm-hmm.
0: know what I mean? So we really want to stick around. We want to be, with me owning the building, I always tell people my landlord cool, so I'm not getting put out or anything like that.
1: Yeah.
0: But again, we want to be a spot that stick around for a long time
1: yeah.
0: and really stay consistent. Like I said, we came in the game hanging our hat on customer service
1: yep.
0: and being a safe environment. We want to stay true to them, you know, to that foundation. And then also be in the spot, like, we want people to come in and have a great time at Dream Lounge.
1: Yeah.
0: All our nights when you come in. And really, it's Dream Lounge Social. Like, I want to emphasize that. Like,
1: It's a social club.
0: So we not doing that.
1: We
0: not in there being tough. It ain't no tough spot.
1: Yeah.
0: If you come in, you don't know somebody, you want to chop with somebody,
1: yeah.
0: you can say, what's up, y'all, what's up, you know?
1: Yeah.
0: You know, we'll walk the way, whatever it may be. It's a spot where you can, you know, I feel like a lot of times you go in spots, everybody tough, don't nobody want to talk.
1: Yep.
0: We want to be a space to convene. We want to be a space to network. We want to
1: yes.
0: be a space to share some game. And that's really my vision for the spot.
1: Yeah.
0: One of the early days I was in there, I'm behind the bar, and I heard some people talking about something about life insurance, something along them lines.
1: Yeah.
0: And I stopped them like, man, that's what I want to hear getting
1: yeah.
0: talked about. Like, I'm all for sports, and obviously I got a sports background. I'm
1: yeah.
0: for all that. And even, you know, when you at a lounge, you know, it's going to be some other talk going around,
1: yeah.
0: just having a good time. But I hope that some great business relationships
1: yes.
0: are made and some connections are made.
1: Exchange your resources.
0: For sure. I mean, that's what it's about. You
1: yeah.
0: know, I think, you know, I've met and I've built some relationships. So I kind of not even talked about the negative, but I've built some business relationships in Dream Lounge within
1: yeah.
0: the space already that it's like, that relationship would not have been built without Dream Lounge. So I done had some really dope experiences in there. I can't
1: yeah.
0: even lie.
1: Yeah. Yep. We got Joe Tucker in the building up next. Great Grass MKE. Are we chasing business that looks successful instead of chasing businesses that actually make money? It's your girl, Jazz Tyler. Do not touch that dial. 101.7 The Truth.
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0: 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And Tap In MKE. Z gonna kill me if I say Ascension. Welcome back. You are officially tapped in with your girl Jazz Tyler. We got Joa Tucker in the building. If you are just joining us, we were talking about Dream Lounge Social. Joa, can you drop the address again?
1: Dream Lounge is at 1806 North MLK.
0: Yes, indeed. So
1: cross street is MLK and Vine.
0: I need y'all to do me a favor. I need y'all to pull up this Thursday for any day, really. Thursday, Wednesday through Saturday, right?
1: Thursday through Saturday.
0: You can pull up any day, but we're going to pop out for the 90s R&B this Saturday. I need all my aunties and uncles to come meet us up there so we can have a good time, 7 p.m. to 1 p.m. Thursday through Saturday. You also own a business, lawn care, but it isn't just typical lawn care. This is something way bigger. How did this come about?
1: So, I mean, kind of crazy how it started. Like, I really had no intention of having a lawn care service. When I started buying cribs, I started cutting my own grass. And it was really just for me to maintain my margins and really a way for me to stay out the way.
0: Yeah.
1: Like, I feel like you get to paying people to do it. I done had a problem in my life moving a little too fast sometimes. Yeah. So when I was cutting grass, it was just a way for me really kind of to stay humble and just kind of stay working it and, and stop moving so fast. So that's how I really started with my lawn care company. So what it was is I started cutting my own yards and people was coming by asking me to cut grass. And I'm like, well, really, I don't cut grass. I just cut my own grass. But I think it's like in this story, and I want people to like hear this part, like sometimes you prepare for something, you don't know what you're preparing for.
0: Yes.
1: And sometimes you have to you got to speak things into existence.
0: Yes.
1: So it's a lot. It's some lots on Richardson Burleigh. And it's crazy how the story happened. It's some lots on Richardson Burleigh. And I used to see these guys cutting the grass. It's just open lots, empty lots.
0: Yeah.
1: I'm passing them every day going to my cribs. And I'm like, man, I don't know nothing about city contracting. I want to cut them lots. I want them lots to be mine. And that's probably, I don't even know when that is. But fast forward like 5-6 years ago, man, my sister put me on the opportunity. She like, it's a thing going on. My favorite older woman, Miss Malele Kaj.
0: Shout out to Marquesa too.
1: Oh, for sure. Shout out my sister, big time. I mean, it's crazy. So you shout out my niece, her daughter, Zoe, just went off to school.
0: Yeah.
1: So it's crazy because I've been the famous one in the family for a long time.
0: And now
1: it's like for a long time it switched to Marquesa, like, oh, you Marquesa little brother.
0: Yeah.
1: I'm like, yeah, that's big sis. And now I get, oh, you Zoe uncle. I'm like, yeah, no, that's me. So no, I done went down. I'm like third on the chart now. But nah, so she told me about an opportunity that was going to be at the library. It's the library on Center and Fonda, like I believe. This like, this probably 2016, 17.
0: Yeah.
1: She like, it's an opportunity. I don't even know what she told me about what it was about, but she like, you need to go. So I go in there. They present an opportunity. It's like 100 people in the room.
0: Mm-hmm.
1: They present an opportunity about, and they're

0: talking about contracting with the city and how, you know, how much the city spends.
1: Yeah.
0: And the fact that really none of that money is going to people that look like me and you.
1: Yes.
0: You know what I mean? And not only is it not going to people that look like me and you, but that money is a lot of times being done by people that don't even live in the city. So
1: absolutely.
0: It's not staying in the city. It's not being spent in the city, and it's mm-hmm. not being hired. You know, yeah. people from the city are not being hired.
1: Yeah.
0: So the goal was, it was called Tall Weed and Grass, and the goal was to get young entrepreneurs, you know, kind of get their feet wet with city contracting. Mm-hmm. And I always tell people, you know, if city contracting is 30 boxes you got to check, I feel like for the Tall Weed and Grass, they only gave you 10 boxes to yeah. check. So yeah. they really kind of weed people out and kind of see if it's something you want to do. But what they wanted to do is they wanted to raise people like myself into prime contracting. You kind of get your feet wet with this program, this pilot program for 2 years, mm-hmm. and then kind of see if it's something you want to do, and yeah. then see if you could work your way through the system.
1: That's smart.
0: Yes, yeah, so, I mean, it really worked out, and I think, I'm not sure how many people actually got through the program and got to prime contracts, but I started this business cutting my own grass and really not even invoicing. You know, I mean, I was yeah. it was just my own company, you know, my own business, my yeah. own lots that I was doing. And now my company has 2 prime contracts in the city of Milwaukee.
1: Yeah.
0: And it's like, to be a partner, to be working with the city, like, it's something. I done things I never even dreamed of.
1: Yeah.
0: You know, I've been with this contract. I got a 4-year contract, 2 4-year contracts with the city of Milwaukee. And it just started with me cutting my own grass. And what happened was, sometimes when you prepare, an opportunity finds you.
1: Yeah.
0: You know what I mean? So when I jumped on it, when I got in, for one, when I was in this room, this come from my competitive side with sports. When I was in a room, it's 100 people in there, but I said it's only 10 people in here. That's my competition.
1: Yes.
0: You know what I mean? Because they asking you to check 10 boxes, but most people are not going to do that.
1: Right.
0: They're going to listen. They're going to say they're going to do it.
1: Yep.
0: And when it's going to be the deadline, I'm only looking at 10 people because I know everybody in that room wasn't going to do it. So I was fortunate to get that opportunity. And again, when opportunity comes, you got to be ready. So I already had some equipment. So that was really the first thing. So to get into this industry and not have to learn a new skill
1: yeah.
0: and really have to buy a ton of equipment was a big time blessing, man. And really doing this lawn care with the city and starting my company in 2017. We mostly commercial with the city
1: yeah.
0: and then we have some private contracting that we do as well. But lawn care, like I said, it wasn't on my bingo card for
1: yeah.
0: sure.
1: Yeah.
0: And now it's like sometimes it outperformed my main business, which is houses, which is crazy because this came out the blue. I tell my sister all the time, like, if it wasn't for you, I wouldn't even have had the opportunity.
1: Yeah.
0: And she really, to this day, she still, so shout out my sister again. She yeah. still doesn't know how much of an opportunity that she, you know, she put me on. So, yeah. and again, we talk about, if anything is going to shine through in my interview, I want it to be, we got to pass information better.
1: Come on.
0: You know what I mean? I think a lot of times, and I hate sometimes using buzzwords, but we gatekeep sometimes.
1: Yeah.
0: Sometimes things happen and I get an opportunity and it's like, oh, I got to hoard this. I got to yeah. keep this to myself. Somebody else might get in.
1: Yep.
0: But truly, it's enough. It's not enough for everybody, but it's enough for a ton of people.
1: Yes.
0: You know what I mean? And I think I would rather worry about the problem of too many people getting it
1: yeah.
0: when we get there.
1: Yep.
0: You know what I mean? So if it's a point where it's like, man, I done shared it with too many people.
1: Yeah.
0: Okay, it is what it is. At least it's a lot of people, you know, getting some opportunity.
1: Yeah, I yep. think it's enough for everybody. I just think that everybody has to play their part. Everybody can't be the CEO or the COO.
0: Yeah,
1: that's the issue.
0: Yeah.
1: You know, it's like, because I see it all the time, and I do agree people do gatekeep information, but I feel like if a lot of times what happens is someone say, they'll see you doing it and they'll say, I can do that too.
0: Yeah.
1: Right?
0: Yeah.
1: Instead of saying, well, let me find something else or let me see how I can assist versus trying to become the CEO. We know that it's 4 seasons here. So how do you manage the seasons with the lawn care?
0: So we do snow and grass.
1: So, okay.
0: So we hustling all year round.
1: Yeah, come on
0: now. We hustling all year round. We chasing. So the snow is not my most fun thing because snow is unpredictable.
1: Yeah.
0: You know, the thing about working with the city is it's like grass is pretty consistent for the most part. You know, we cut every 2 weeks, every 2.5 weeks.
1: Mm-hmm.
0: And I have a great, you know, staff and crew of guys that work with me.
1: Yeah.
0: But because it's really is seasonal. You know what I mean? So during the wintertime, it might not snow for a month.
1: Yeah.
0: So then I get a call, or not even I get a call, I look at the forecast, and then even the forecast pump fake me. You know what I mean? It'll say we're going to get 3 inches, 4 inches. I call
1: nothing.
0: The guys, we live, we going tomorrow.
1: Yeah.
0: We don't get nothing.
1: Yeah.
0: So it's like it's hard to call people. It's hard to staff that way. And then sometimes they say we getting 3 inches, and we get 7 inches. You know what I mean? So it's tough to staff that way, but we make it work. We make it happen. Yep.
1: Yeah. So what is your favorite season outside of summer? What is your favorite season to work in?
0: To work in, or mm-hmm. my favorite season?
1: Favorite season to work in.
0: Man, I'm a 365 hustler. It don't really matter for me.

0: I think winter time is a good time to grind because there's less to do.
1: Okay.
0: So in Wisconsin, when it get cold, you know, you could put your head down. It's not, you know, it ain't no day parties. It ain't no time to golf. I can't get on the boat. So it's a little easier to work in the winter. But, man, I mean, it's a two-part question. My favorite season to work is winter. My favorite season outside of summer is anytime because I'm trying to find summer whenever I can.
1: Yeah. I feel that. Yeah. We got Joe and Tucker in the building. Do not touch that dial. We got to go to break. We got a caller on the line. When we get back, we will hear from them. It's your girl, Jazz Tyler, 101.7 The Truth.

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0: Direct. I got my good friend, Joa Tucker, is here in the building with us. We got a caller on the line. Al, are you there? Al MKE, what's up?
1: Oh, I'm doing good. First thing I want to say, sometimes you're not gatekeeping information. Only give the information to people who are going to use it. See, you can give the information to some people and they still sit on their ass and look cross-eyed. So you want to give the information to the people who use it. But before you start giving out the information, you make sure you get yours first. Okay?
0: Yes, indeed.
1: And then also I heard him talk about humble. It's okay to be humble, but it's some days you can be use gluttony. Some days you want to be greedy as a MF. I'm talking about I use gluten every day for men, women, to just my own personal life. It's okay to be greedy. Do not limit yourself. You can humble yourself at the end of the day, but when you get up in the morning, be greedier than a mother sucker, okay? So don't, I hear, and it's wonderful, some people say, well, I humble. You don't have to humble yourself. You're not Jesus and you're not in the Bible. You're human. Get it off the top because there ain't nothing when you're on the bottom, okay? Then that goes for everything in life. Man, woman, marriages, get it, because I'm going to tell you like this. Broke people are the only ones that complain, but the ones who got money say, go on and get what you want. Use some gluten every day in your life. And anybody tell you you're wrong, tell them they're a goddamn lie. Get it off the top.
0: Thank you so much, everybody. Thank you for tapping in with us. Shout out to the chat. Mr. Owen says, great for minority firms, CBE certification, City of Milwaukee, CBE, DBE. That's your terminology, huh?
2: Yeah, for sure. Yeah, without question. I mean, I'm not sure who shot that out, but it's definitely very important to get them certifications. He talked about SBE and DBE. Basically, those are certifications that say you are a small business and sometimes work gets push your way sometime.
0: Okay, so is that, walk us through the process for those who may be interested in starting a similar business, even if it's not at, you know, a large scale.
2: Yeah.
0: Walk us through the process of what that looks like.
2: So I'm going to give you my story. And really, like I said, I started with it.

0: lawn care for myself. Then I did that pilot program. Mm-hmm. And then through some resources and some people that I know, I connected with a mentor. Mm-hmm. And I want to harp on the mentor side. Like,
1: yeah,
0: without him, my business is probably 20-30% less, you know, less yeah. efficient. So I got with somebody who had been in my shoes. I got with somebody who is where I wanted to be. And what Al said was, you know, not gatekeeping. You definitely got to make sure the people ready to receive. I'm not going to waste my time. Like, I know my people. So
1: yeah.
0: I'm going to give you the information that I know you can take in. If it's somebody that's not ready to get no contract, we're not going to talk about contracts. We're going to talk about getting a lawnmower and just cutting some grass.
1: Yep.
0: You know what I mean? And you got to meet people where they at. So if you're already out grinding, you got a truck and you got a lawnmower and you doing your thing, you got contracts. Okay, now we can maybe talk about city contracts.
1: Yeah.
0: But if you just getting off your feet, I just want to tell you how to go to Home Depot, get you a lawnmower, and get to, you know, get to getting some jobs. So yeah. the contracting step, like, I think it's kind of scary to get there. And what people got to understand is it doesn't happen overnight.
1: Yeah.
0: I started in 2000. I established my LLC, Great Grass MKE, in 2017.
1: Mm-hmm.
0: And I didn't get a contract till 2023-ish, somewhere in there. And I really wasn't even looking for one.
1: Yeah.
0: So it kind of fell in my lap a little bit.
1: But it took 5 years.
0: Take a long time. I want that to shine through too. Like, we live in a microwave society. So yep. people see me. I got young boys that have worked for me before, and they talk about, JT, I want to be where you at.
1: Yeah.
0: And what I tell them is, really, when we talk about my whole story, like, my grind started when I was 10, 11 years old. Like,
1: yeah.
0: I was playing AAU basketball, and that's what allowed me to get a scholarship.
1: Yeah.
0: I started caddying when I was 14. I started grinding and hustling when I was 14 years old.
1: Yeah.
0: You know, so I've been doing this, and people see the final result. And obviously, I'm not a finished product, but they see the 43-year-old
1: yeah.
0: JT. Like,
1: and not what you've been through.
0: Right. I've been grinding plus 20 years, you know, to get to where I'm at. And it's all stages. It was AAU basketball, high school basketball.
1: Yeah.
0: Then it was a college scholarship. Then it was pro basketball. Then
1: yeah.
0: it was investing. And then it was a company. So it's so many layers to this that people don't get to see.
1: Yeah.
0: And people don't see the long sleepless nights, you know what I mean? You just get a chance to see Instagram reels that say, okay, boom, vacation
1: yeah.
0: or whatever, you know, whatever it may be. So I wanna make sure people out there listening know that it's a process. Like, you gotta
1: absolutely
0: and trust the process, but you also, like, you gotta set goals. Like, this is something that you gotta foresee. It's not just something that snap and happen.
1: Yeah.
0: Something I always tell people with hoops, like, you see people on, you see the LeBrons and you see all the players, the KDs and the Stephs, when you see the shots that they make, and I apply this to life. Sometimes people see that and they're like, man, them guys are great. No, them guys practice that all day
1: yes.
0: long. Like, people don't know how long it takes, like, how long pros practice.
1: Yeah.
0: You know what I mean? Like, that's what they do. They might be in the gym 3 hours working on a shot.
1: Yes.
0: And then you just get to see the 48 minutes of game. And I feel like that's how society is. We just get to see the game
1: yep.
0: and we don't get to see the practice.
1: That's right.
0: Yep.
1: Family, so you're a father and a husband. What does generational wealth actually mean to you?
0: Shout out my family real quick. My beautiful wife, Amy, and my two kids, Camden and Callie. Really.
1: You said Callie?
0: Callie, yeah. My
1: that's
0: daughter
1: my daughter
0: Callie.
1: Name, too.
0: Hey, that's fire. So I'm going to come back to your question, but I think first I had to shout them out, and that took that off my mind. But I mean, I think that they are such a big part of what I do.
1: Yeah.
0: Like, obviously being a motivation, and my wife being my partner in a lot
1: yes.
0: of my businesses, is like a lot of our businesses. So it's awesome to do that. But what was your question?
1: What does generational wealth actually mean to you?
0: I think in its basic form is money that can be passed down. You know, I think that I'm on a wave of really trying to provide for my children, and really
1: yeah.
0: not even my children. I'm trying to provide for generations.
1: Yeah.
0: My family and people, generations that come after me, they gonna know me.
1: Absolutely.
0: Because I'm gonna put my P down, and I'm gonna make sure that things are in place in terms of trust and all of these things, to where 5 generations from now, they gonna say, oh, grandfather JT, like, he
1: yeah.
0: was a beast.
1: Yeah.
0: He put his P down, he went crazy. And I know that I've been blessed with this opportunity to do some great things.
1: Yeah.
0: And I wanna make sure that stick around for a long time. When you talk about generational wealth, you know, like, obviously I started buying cribs a while ago.
1: Mm-hmm.
0: And I think it's one of the more special things that when I leave this place, I'm going to give my kids
1: yeah.
0: houses.
1: Yes.
0: You know what I mean? Deeds to cribs. Yeah,
1: yeah.
0: Like, that's powerful. And it's like something that you don't think about coming up. But like, I'm going to be able to pass my kids, and hopefully my kids' kids, some things
1: yeah.
0: To where, you know, how other cultures have started, they get head starts.
1: Yep.
0: I want to give my kids some head starts. And I think in that same breath is like, the reason I'm here sitting with you is because I've been a grinder my whole life.
1: Yeah.
0: And my family, like I said, I got beautiful, wonderful parents, hardworking parents.
1: Yeah.
0: I didn't never go hungry. I didn't come from that type of background.
1: Yeah.
0: But my parents also wasn't buying me.

0: mics and that type of stuff. So it gave me a hunger. I had a hunger to get here, to get to this point, to strive. And I think something with my kids, because they're going to grow up a little nicer than I did, is I want them to make sure that they develop that hunger and that grit, because the reason I'm here is the hunger and the grit.
1: Yes.
0: You know, so I want to make sure they get that. So that's going to have to be something that I, you know, I'm intentional about and I work hard at.
1: Absolutely. One more question before we head into the last part of the interview. When it comes to Black people specifically in owning businesses, do we need more access to capital, more financial education, or both?
0: Both, for sure. You know, both for sure. I think a lot of us know how to get money. You know, I don't think it's a problem for a lot of the culture to be able to get to a bag or be able to make money. I think a lot of times you need money to back your idea.
1: Yeah.
0: That's a big part. So access to capital, I was talking about having your file ready. That's a big part. But also, once you get that access, like, what do you do?
1: Do with it.
0: Like, I think it's definitely a two-part equation, and you can't do one without the other.
1: Absolutely. Because
0: I think, I know a lot of people from the city that done got some money.
1: Yeah.
0: You know, it's about maintaining. And that's not even Milwaukee. That's just everywhere.
1: Yeah.
0: A lot of people get money, and if you don't have financial literacy, then, you know, they talk about people that win a lotto.
1: Yeah.
0: You know, you win a lotto, you hit for $2 million tomorrow.
1: Yep.
0: If you don't have any financial education or financial literacy, it's guaranteed, the numbers say it's going to be gone like 5 years. So we definitely, I mean, I do some financial literacy with some of the young people.
1: Yeah.
0: It's just so important because it's, I think in a lot of our households, in my household, we never talked about money. That was sacred. Like,
1: you
0: know, we not talking about no money. What my parents got, that's way over here. You don't got to worry about nothing. My parents taught me hard work. Put some work in.
1: That's right.
0: That's what you can do. You can go take the garbage out. You can go cut some grass.
1: Earn it.
0: But at the same time, like, once you get older, you got to know. You got to know about a checking account. Like, in dealing with some of my tenants, like, it's amazing the stuff that I hear. Like, I had a lady tell me she wrote a check. The money wasn't in there, but she wasn't following the process. The money has to be in there to write a check. And I'm like, baby, you ain't know you had to have money. We was having a conversation and she was being serious with me. She didn't understand. She was just writing checks. I'm like, nah, like that's not how I work. Like, you got to balance the checkbook.
1: Like it was a credit card.
0: Right. Like, when you write a check, if you got 500 in there and you write 500 worth of checks, the money is gone. You got to replenish that. But so financial literacy is big, and I'm very, very big on financial literacy because it's a lot of things, like life insurance.
1: Yeah.
0: You know, that's something that's not prevalent in our culture, and I hope that that's something that changes.
1: Yes.
0: But life insurance, like, that's a way to pass on generational wealth.
1: Yeah.
0: And for me, I know that if everything happened the way it's supposed to, I'm going to die before my kids do.
1: Yeah.
0: So it's my job to, you know, to put them in a good situation.
1: That's
0: so
1: right.
0: I got life insurance, and I think everybody out there should have life insurance. If you come to Dream Lounge and you could buy a $15 drink, then you could
1: pay $25 a month.
0: Pay that $25 for your life insurance.
1: That's right.
0: Critical.
1: What is some of the best advice that you've ever received?
0: Man, I got to shout out my guy, Bruce Pearl, man. My guy, Bruce Pearl, who I played for in college at UWM, he told me, you know, when you truly passionate about something, like when you really want to get somewhere, people from the outside looking in got to think you crazy.
1: Yeah.
0: You know what I mean? And it's like when you trying to get somewhere, and again, I'm going to relate most of my stories to sports because that's my background.
1: Yeah.
0: When you trying to make the league, and again, this relates to anything. If you trying to become a realtor, if you trying to become a lawyer, whatever you trying to do, people around you can't even understand it. Like, it's time to go out on Friday. Now I'm going to the gym.
1: Yeah.
0: It's time to go out on Friday. I'm going to the library.
1: Yes.
0: Like, I got to go hit the books. And people are like, man, it's Friday. You 20, you whatever your age is. Like, no, I'm on the grind. Like, that stuff is going to be there. So that information, that saying always kind of stick out to me. I had a teammate that I played with, and people thought he was crazy, but the boy was trying to make the league. He was locked in.
1: Yeah.
0: So from the outside looking in, people was looking at him like, man, boy, crazy. But it's like, no, he was on a mission.
1: Yeah.
0: And later on in life, you kind of understand. And when I met him, shout out my teammate, Ed McCance. When I met him, he told me, like, one of the first days I ever met him, he said he wanted to go to the Hall of Fame.
1: Yeah.
0: I never in a day of my life thought about making the Hall of Fame.
1: Yeah.
0: Now both of us are in the UWM Hall of Fame. And when they told me, I got a chance to tell him, I got a chill down my back. Because I knew what his grind was like.
1: Yeah.
0: That's what he was working for. When I met him, he said he wanted to go to the Hall of Fame, and that also matched what he was doing on the other side.
1: Yes.
0: When I talk to the kids, I tell him, you tell me you want to be a doctor or a lawyer, or you tell me you want to be a professional athlete.
1: Yeah.

0: can't do that with D's and E's or whatever they're giving out. You know what I mean? You can't do that if you don't go to school.
1: Yeah.
0: Like, the grind has to match the goals.
1: Yep.
0: You know, I can't tell you that I want to be this great person or whatever it is. And when you see me, I'm not putting in the work.
1: You delusional.
0: Like, Jazz, you know me. So we know each other. I can't come on this radio and tell you no lies. You know what time it is with me. So it's like, for the kids out there, if you got big dreams, you got to figure out how you get to that goal.
1: Yeah.
0: You got to start making a plan. And once you make that plan, you got to follow that plan and you got to hold yourself accountable. And I'm not, as a child or as a kid or as a young person, you're not going to be perfect.
1: Yep.
0: But you got to know and hold yourself accountable to, okay, I'm supposed to be doing this 3 times a week. If I'm only doing it one, I'm not keeping it real with myself. I'm not going to make that goal.
1: That's a fact. Thank you so much, Joel, for joining us. Before we get out of here, do you have any shout outs? And how can people follow you on social media? And drop that address to Dream Lounge Social again.
0: Man, I got all that. I got to shout out my whole family, the whole Tucker family, the whole Funches family. I got to shout out my people. I got to shout out my immediate family, my wife and my kids. Got to shout out Dream Lounge, obviously my staff at Dream Lounge, everybody that jammed with JT over the years, I'm shouting them out. But Dream Lounge is 1806 North MLK. We open Thursdays, Fridays, and Saturdays, 7 to 1. R&B Thursdays popping, Frequency Fridays popping, Synergy Saturdays popping, good energy, 30 and up crowd, mature. We looking for adults who like to hang out, who like to watch sports, who like to smoke hookah, who like to vibe. Who like to be social, who want to talk some business, who want to talk about having some motion. So Dream Lounge Social, come by and check us out.
1: Chris says, what up, JT? This is Chris. This dude is definitely solid. Just wanted to throw that positive narrative out there as well. Again, if you guys are near Brownsville, or even if you aren't, make sure you check out Dream Lounge Social Thursday through Saturday. We will be there this Thursday. It's your girl Jazz Tyler. Thank you so much, Joa. Much success in everything else that you do, and I'm proud of you too.
0: Man, I appreciate it. I look forward to coming back at some point. And shout out the show, man. You had some great guests on. I was actually listening coming in, and it's always inspiring hearing people's story. You know what I mean? Like, this grassroots.
1: Yeah.
0: You know, we got a connection from some years ago, and I know a lot of these people that you have, that you bring in, are people that you know and people you really vibe with. So it's awesome to hear these, you know, organic and authentic stories.
1: Yes. Thank you so much. Yeah, do not touch that dial. It's your girl, Jazz Tyler, 101.7 The Truth.
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What's up, Milwaukee? It's your girl, Jazz Tyler. Shout out to Joa Tucker and Brad Fax, two of my guests today. I've known Joa for a long time. I've known Brad as well. They're doing some amazing things out here. Make sure you chop it up with Brad. Purchase some of his merch with Principal as well as Courage Under Fire, his book. And stop down to Dream Lounge Social on MLK Thursday through Saturday from 7 p.m. to 1 p.m. Shout out to both of those brothers. Again, this has been an amazing conversation. I want to take it to something else really quick. So I don't know if you guys follow me on social media. If you don't, it's on Instagram, it's the Jazzy Effect. That's JAZZIEEFFECT. But basically, I've been putting out some commentary, right? Some videos, my opinions based on what is happening with MMSD, Palantir, the data centers, and the fact that we are requesting that they shut it down, right? Primarily because Palantir is a company that works with ICE. So we don't want it. Well, apparently, as of today, it seems that Jacobs has officially announced that they are no longer working with Palantir. So a Milwaukee Metropolitan Sewerage District Committee has recommended Jacobs Solutions for roughly $700 million. A 10-year wastewater operations contract. Community criticism has included concern over Jacobs' corporate relations with Palantir. Advocates have said Jacobs indicated Palantir would not be involved in the MMSD work. So that means that, hey, hopefully they stick to the plan. Hopefully this doesn't happen, because we always know, we know from past situations that they like to switch and bait. You know, they'll say we're not doing this, but then turn around and do it as well. So we've already talked about the controversy, right? Today's question is different because the purpose has moved. When a community raises ethical concerns about a company, how much should those concerns weigh against price, qualification, and performance? If Palantir will not be involved in the Milwaukee contract, is that enough to address the concern? And should public contracts be judged strictly on cost and performance, or should a company's other business relationship matter? For me, it does. And whether or not, you know, they're working with Palantir, that's one side of the cone of the coin. So, yes, we don't want them working with an organization that is working with ICE, right? Because to me, that seems like they're paying to surveillance, evidently. So even if they drop it, the other fact remains that we don't want a data center, right? People throughout this entire state has talked about this multiple times, even in the election. So I don't know if you guys have been seeing, Tom Tiffany obviously went from badgering Kong to badgering Crowley, and now he's coming at Crowley about the data centers, but he has yet to tell the public where he stands when it comes to data centers, right? And when you read the comments and when you hear the citizens of the state of Wisconsin talk about the data centers, they're constantly saying, hey, we don't want it, right? So yes, we don't want them working with Palantir, but the other half is also saying we don't want the data centers at all. And at the end of the day, the reality is, these people in positions are going to make whatever decisions they feel like they need to make, right? History has shown us that. History has proven that. So I think we're in a spot where we have to not conform, but just bend a little bit to figure out what do we get out of it, right? So if the data center is actually happening, and if they're saying, hey, we're not going to not have them, then what do we, the people, get out of it, right? And I'm not talking about the broken promises, for example, when Walker was in office with the Foxconn, that when they came to Wisconsin and all of that. We need real life information. We need real life scenarios. We need real life opportunities. How can the citizens

0: of the state of Wisconsin benefit off of a data center coming here? What do we get out of this, right? And also, how much transparency should taxpayers receive before hundreds of millions in public money are committed? Because 9 times out of 10, and this is coming from someone who has worked in politics, the decision has already been made. So a lot of times when they say, hey, we want to have a public meeting, right? Want to have a town hall to get the community's opinion on what it is that we should do with X amount of dollars, the decision has already been made. They're not telling us that, but they made the decision a long time ago behind closed doors. So now they're like making it seem as if we're actually included and we're not. So I honestly believe that we have to reach a point where somebody has to be truthful about what is going to happen. Otherwise, we're going to find ourselves in a situation where we continuously elect the same people who tell us, you know, give us false hope. And then when they get elected, they do something completely different. We got to go to break. Do not touch that dial. It's your girl, Jazz Tyler, 101.7 The Truth.
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0: One point seven, The Truth. It's your girl Jazz Tyler. We are live and direct. If you are just now joining us, I was talking about the fact that Jacobs announced today that they are no longer working with Palantir when it comes to these data centers. However, that does not mean the citizens of Wisconsin said we want the data centers. We still don't want them. $700 million apparently is going to be awarded to Jacobs. They were in a bid with another company who were charging, I believe, $400 more, which is why they were awarding it to Jacobs. But I think in the agreement, they stated that they couldn't work with Palantir because there was so much pushback from the community. You're going to see how the rest of this is going to play out. I am going to suggest that whoever you choose to vote for in this election, make sure you pay attention to this. If you do not understand what is happening when it comes to the water system, when it comes to the data centers, please research this and make sure you

research whatever candidate you are supporting to see if they are truly going to keep their word, right? If they're going to listen to the citizens when we say that we don't want any data centers. So, the license plates reader cameras that you see around Wisconsin apparently can help solve crimes. But what happens when someone with access misuses the system? How much privacy are you willing to trade for safety? For me, none. A Wisconsin law enforcement case involving misuse of Flock license plate reader technology has renewed questions about access, auditing, and privacy. So technology obviously can help, you know, the law enforcement locate stolen vehicles, missing people, suspects, all of the above. But the bigger question is, what safeguards exist when someone with authorized access uses that information for an unauthorized purpose? Should officers have to document a legitimate law enforcement reason every time they search a plate? Should every search be automatically logged and audited? What consequences should follow the misuse of surveillance databases? Do license plates readers make you feel safer or more watched? And who should have access to location-related vehicle data and for how long? So, there most definitely should be consequences. If I'm not mistaken, this specific officer who was misusing the surveillance database was going through some type of issue in his relationship or with his ex or his current girlfriend. I believe it was his ex. And he started to use this database to keep track of, if I'm not mistaken, her and or whoever it was that she was dealing with. So this case is ironic. This case is insane, because that is stalking, that is harassment. And what do you do in a situation like that when someone uses their force? Obviously, this isn't nothing new. It's just a different level. We've seen officers use illegal force, right, on citizens. We've seen them involved in scandals. We've seen them being paid off. Recently, I believe this was last year, where a former officer of MPD was being paid off to give information to ops. So somebody would pay him from this side of town who had beef with these people to get information or to set it up. There's all types of things that's happening. But the even bigger question is the privacy. Last week, you guys probably seen all over the news that a lady whose vehicle was previously involved in a homicide investigation but had later been released was stopped in the middle of traffic in the highway. Cops pulled her over, guns blazing, right? It looked like a scene off of John Wick. Crazy. Only to find out that her car had already been removed from the investigation. And this spiral, and this happened because of the Flock camera system. It's almost like the, what do you call those cars, right? Technology in general. The cars that, they don't have them here, but I've seen them in Arizona and different states that drives by them. Waymos. That's what they call Waymos. The cars that drives by themselves. And when the GPS or the satellite does not connect correctly to the car, when there's construction or things of that nature, the car begins to spin in circles at roundabouts. It goes down the opposite way on incoming traffic, all types of things, right? So this Flock system, remember, it's technology. It does not know. It doesn't have information inside of the database that says, hey, this vehicle with these license plates were removed from this homicide investigation. All it's doing is reading the license plates. The issue is whoever is controlling the database. The fact that nobody removed her information from the investigation. And if they did, they have to figure out a way to document it or to code it to where it doesn't cause a scene the way that it did. That is dangerous. Can you imagine? Can you imagine if that woman was pulled over by all of those police officers and she was pulled over by trigger-happy police officers over a Flock system that made an inaccurate

assumption that this vehicle was still currently involved in a homicide investigation. Now, fast forward again to the fact that you have officers who are utilizing this system for their own personal needs. That is scary, especially when we know Wisconsin and Milwaukee has a history of police harassing black men, right? Saville Smith. That wasn't just a random situation. They've had interactions before. We have a history of police harassing men that they don't like. So for someone to have this information and access to this and be able to harass or look up whoever because they're bitter about a relationship, not only do you suspend them, you take the badge. Because, bro, what is you doing? For real, what are you doing? And this happens time and time and time again. This is scary. And we know, we've seen it, the robots, the technology, all of that. The fact that they are doing everything possible to make sure that we don't have privacy. We don't have privacy on our phones, right? I don't know about y'all, but I never activate Siri on my phone. I don't activate Siri. I dang near don't even like smart TVs. I feel like the cameras probably can see stuff. The fact that you can look up something because everything is connected, right? Have you ever been on Google and you search something and then you hop on Facebook or Instagram and that advertisement pops up as you're scrolling because everything is connected? When we get these smartphones, we never read the terms and conditions. When there's an update, we just click install now. We never read the update. We never read the stipulations. We don't read anything when it comes to terms and conditions and technology because it's a lot. But when you actually dive into it, you have to start paying attention to how much of your information people or the government or whoever has access to. Now, I know there's some people, because I'm one of them, who's like, there's nothing we could do about it. They're going to do whatever they want to do. We have to figure out how to maneuver around it, right? But the harsh reality is every single day we are losing privacy. Every single day we don't have full control over our lives. We have them watching us. They're watching us on social media. They're listening to us on the phones. Sure, they're listening to us on the smart TVs, right? Now you even have the daggone robot carts that deliver food. When I seen that, I was like, what is this? Driving down the street and it's a cart, a robot cart with food delivering it to someone. You have drones. Amazon is now using drones to drop off packages. The flock system. Everywhere you go, we are constantly under surveillance. It's starting to feel like the iRobot movie, any of those movies. This is really starting to feel that way. And the fact that you have officers or people in these positions who have access to this, and that's like the world's dumbest criminal. Because why wouldn't you think someone can access and see that you logged in to this? Like, how dumb can you be? The fact that he had access to this system to track whoever it was that he wanted to track is a problem. The fact that there is a system set in place that can scan license plates and send officers, not one, not two, not three, not four, but five squad cars to stop a woman in the middle of the highway because the flock system stated that her car was involved in a homicide investigation, even though it was currently no longer involved in that investigation. Guns blazing. It's dangerous. It is dangerous. And we, the people, did not ask for a flock system. That's lazy work. Do your job. If you take care of the core issues, you won't have to worry about a flock system. Take care of the core issues of the people and stop bypassing it with technology. Every time there's a problem, there's too much crime. We don't have time. Let's put cameras up. Let's put a flock system up. You know how many times I done rode down the street and see the police doing absolutely nothing? And they may be

0: tried to. I don't know. But I'm just tired of them putting funds in technology. Remember, it's technology. It's not real. It doesn't have human senses. It cannot dictate right from wrong. You're constantly pouring money into technology to try and catch, quote unquote, the bad guys and girls, but you're not investing money into the core issues of the people. Invest the money into the issues that we're truly facing, right? Prevention, solutions, so that we can stop, or we not stop completely because it'll never be done, but so that we can reduce the crime. So that we can reduce the crime. If you're not doing anything wrong, you shouldn't care about surveillance. Is that true or false? False. I don't want nobody in my business watching me 24/7. That is weird. The fact that we have this is weird. All of it is weird. All of it is weird. We got to go to break. When we come back, a Wisconsin court ruling involving Milwaukee County and money connected to the Common School Fund. Then we are ending with a positive story about scholarship investment. It's your girl, Jazz Tyler. Do not touch that dial. 101.7 The Truth.
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live and direct. And here's a story that probably doesn't sound very exciting when you first hear it. Traffic tickets. Traffic tickets. The Milwaukee County District Attorney's Office and something called the Wisconsin Common School Fund. But stay with me because underneath this story is a much bigger question. Can the government take money that the Wisconsin Constitution says is supposed to be used for one purpose and redirect it towards another purpose, even when that second purpose is arguably very important? Because that's essentially what happened here. And a judge has now said no. So here's what actually happened. In Wisconsin's 2025 through 27 state budget, lawmakers created a special provision for Milwaukee County. Now, normally, Wisconsin counties send a portion of the money generated

attorney positions in Milwaukee County after the federal pandemic relief money supporting those positions expired. We are talking about roughly $2.2 million per year. Over the state two-year budget cycle, that's approximately $4.4 million that otherwise would have gone into the common school fund. Now listen carefully, because this is where this gets interesting. The problem wasn't necessarily what the prosecutors don't need the money, because they do. The problem was, where did Wisconsin get the money? What is the Common School Fund? This isn't some new government program created 5 years ago. The Common School Fund goes all the way back to the creation of Wisconsin in 1848, right? So today the fund helps Wisconsin public schools purchase things like library books, educational materials, digital resources, and instructional technology. And in some Wisconsin school districts, this can be especially important for libraries. So the Common School Fund distributed approximately $70 million statewide in 2025. So this is simply, Milwaukee got to keep some traffic ticket money. So the question is, did the legislator take money dedicated to education and redirected it to somewhere else? Here's where Milwaukee's problem come in. Milwaukee County wasn't trying to spend this money on something frivolous. That's important to know. The county needed to maintain prosecutor positions. They weren't simply 12 brand new jobs someone dreamed up. The positions had previously been supported by the Federal American Rescue Plan funding. That funding expired. But the need for prosecutors didn't disappear when the federal money disappeared. So Milwaukee County faced a very real question. How do you keep these prosecutors working? The state budget came up with the solution. And instead of Milwaukee County sending its normal share of qualifying traffic fines to the Common School Fund, Milwaukee County could keep all of that money and use it for the DA's office. So from a budgeting standpoint, somebody might say that sounds reasonable, but is it? This is where it gets complicated. I want to hear from you, 833-212-1017. A lot of people aren't even familiar with the common school funding. And I think that this is something that should have been talked about during the forum, quote unquote, debate. This is something that should be discussed a little bit more often, especially if someone is getting a break. So if we're in a situation where the county gets to keep the money instead of giving 50% to the Common School Fund, then that means that is a part of, if I'm not mistaken, the issues why MPS don't have funding. Library books, educational materials, digital resources, so on and so on. If you follow the money, you follow the problem, right? It's time to follow the money. So the issue actually went before the Wisconsin Supreme Court more than 50 years ago. The case was State X Rail Commissioners of Public Lands versus Anderson. The legislator had previously allowed counties to retain part of their fines. And the Supreme Court basically said the legislator has some flexibility in determining what constitutes the clear proceeds. In other words, the Constitution doesn't necessarily mean every penny collected from a fine has to go into the school fund. Counties have legitimate expenses associated with collecting and prosecuting these cases. But the Supreme Court also established an important limitation. The legislator couldn't allow counties to keep so much money that what remained for the school fund became essentially nominal, right? That means that that's an insignificant amount. So now think about what Wisconsin did in Milwaukee County in 2025. The state didn't say Milwaukee keeps 60% or Milwaukee keeps 70% or Milwaukee keeps 80%. It said Milwaukee could keep 100%. What does the Common School Fund receive from those particular Milwaukee County fines? $0. $0.

Officials with the Board of Commissioners of Public Lands recognized the obvious constitutional problem back in 2025. And as their executive secretary put it, zero is less than nominal. So, Milwaukee County School Fund in 2025 received $0. $0. The Wisconsin Institute of Law and Liberty challenged the Milwaukee County exemption. And now a Waukesha County Circuit Court judge has ruled that the provision violates the Wisconsin Constitution. So they got some beef. They got some beef. And that's where I think the story gets much bigger. School versus prosecutors. Ultimately, that's what this is. The money that's being accumulated from traffic fines and a certain percentage is supposed to go inside of the Common School Fund has now created issues where it's schools versus prosecutors. I don't think that's the correct argument. We need school libraries and we need prosecutors. Those two things shouldn't have been placed against one another in the first place. Think about how strange this arrangement is. We are effectively saying we have a problem funding prosecutors. So let's solve that problem by intercepting money designated for education. Why should these two things even be connected? Because a person like me, I'm not saying I'm a conspiracy theorist, but we all know about the school to prison pipeline. Connecting school funding to prosecutors is insane to me. We have a problem funding prosecutors, so let's solve that problem by intercepting money designated for education. Gotta make it make sense. If Milwaukee County needs 12 assistant district attorneys because its criminal justice systems needs additional prosecutors, then let's have a debate about that. How many prosecutors do we actually need? What should they cost? Who should be paying for them? Should Wisconsin provide additional state funding? And what should Milwaukee County contribute more? Those are legitimate questions. And it's interesting because I haven't heard anyone talk about this. That's why I wanted to talk about it. It's not taking shots at anybody or anything like that. But the more I pay attention to the elections, the more I see people talk about education and funding and all of this stuff, the more questions I begin to have. And again, a lot of us had never heard of the Common School funding. Didn't know it existed. Didn't know that 50% of the traffic fines money goes into the Common School funding. And that is used for places like MPS or libraries, for educational resources, books, technology. Right? Stuff that teachers need and that students need. And they're saying that the Common School funding in 2025 received $0 because it went to prosecutors. Did y'all hear me? According to the sources, the money that was supposed to go to the Common School funding to take care of books, etc., inside of the school systems, they didn't receive it and went to the prosecutors. And I get it. It's a lot that's happening here. It's a lot that's going on, not just in the state of Wisconsin, but throughout the city of Milwaukee. So how do we find a better solution? If we're talking prosecutors, funding prosecutors versus school education, like, come on, you have to choose between one of the other. That's what this has come to in the city of Milwaukee, the county of Milwaukee. It has come to a point to where they have to decide with this specific funding, the Common School funding, are we going to utilize the funds to employ prosecutors or to fund educational needs? And but evidently they chose to pay the prosecutors. And where does that put us? The DA's office has roughly 120 assistant district attorneys and around 160 support staff, according to reporting on this dispute.

So you can absolutely argue that Milwaukee needs are different. We're going to talk more about this when we come from break. Do not touch that dial. It's your girl, Jazz Tyler, 101.7 The Truth.

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Shout out to my special guest that stopped through earlier, Brad Facts and Joe Tucker. Make sure y'all cop Brad's book, Courage Under Fire, as well as his clothing line, Principle. I got my merch today. And Joa, please support the brother at Dreams Lounge Social right there on MLK, man. Thursday night, they got 90s R&B. Might have to pop out for the one time. Listen, before we went to break, we were talking about the Wisconsin Common School Fund. And I was explaining exactly what that is. A lot of people are unaware of what the Wisconsin Common School Fund is. So basically, in 2000, the Wisconsin 25 through 27 state budget, lawmakers created a special provision for Milwaukee County. Normally, Wisconsin County sent a portion of the money generated by certain fines into something called the Common School Fund. So historically, counties have been allowed to retain 50% of qualifying fines, while the other 50% goes to the Common School Fund. But Milwaukee County received a special exemption. Milwaukee County was allowed to keep 100% of certain state traffic fines, right? The money was supposed to help maintain funding for 12 assistant district attorney positions in Milwaukee County after the federal pandemic relief money supporting those positions expired. So that's $2.2 million per year, which ultimately equals to $4.4 million that otherwise would have gone into the Common School Fund, right? So, the Common School Fund, how does that work? It was established inside of the Wisconsin Constitution, and today the fund helps Wisconsin public schools purchase things like library books, educational materials, digital resources, and instructional technology. And in some Wisconsin school districts, this can be an especially important source for library funding. The Common School Fund distributed approximately $70 million statewide in 2025. Milwaukee got to keep some traffic ticket money. Did you hear me? Milwaukee got to keep some traffic ticket money. Hunty. So, the argument is, should they be allowed to take funds that were supposed to go towards

0: the common school funding and pay for positions such as 12 district attorneys. And apparently a judge says no, because it is unconstitutional. Not to mention, MPS apparently, benefits from this funding. So this is raising all types of questions, right? They're saying 50% of it is supposed to go to the common school funding, but apparently in 2025, they didn't receive any funding, right? Then MPS is saying that they don't have funding, but then they're also benefiting off of the common school. It's all over the place. We need answers. Basically, what I'm saying is we need answers, because what it looks like is the school education versus prosecutors positions. And someone had to choose, do we fund schools or do we fund prosecutors? And yes, Milwaukee has more caseloads. Yes, we have more crime than a lot of the smaller towns throughout the entire state of Wisconsin. We get it. But how do you make a decision between, how do you make the decision to pay prosecutor positions versus funding the school? I have yet to hear anybody talk about this at the forums, at the debates. And I'm not saying this to take shots at anybody. I'm not saying this to call anybody out. I am saying it because we need to get to the bottom of it. We have a real problem down here with the education system. And we need to understand where this money is going. When you walk into some of these schools and you see the books that they have and the turnaround time for teachers and so on and so on, it makes you wonder, what happened? Follow the money. Where is the money going? Now we didn't follow the money, and apparently it's going to the DA office. Apparently it's going to the DA's office. Again, I could be wrong. It could be, you know, layers to it, and I'm sure it is, but that's why I am speaking about it. I am speaking about it because we need answers and we need to understand everything about the Common School Fund. All right. I got about 5 minutes left before this show ends. I want to shout out Sandra D. She will be joining us tomorrow. If you grew up in the city, especially in the 90s, you know exactly who she is. She was the baddest of the baddest when it comes to beauty, when it comes to beautician, being a beautician, all of that, right? And I'm extremely excited to speak with her. Also, this Saturday is Truth Family Fest. And I know y'all hear the commercials. I know y'all hear us talk about it all the time. But I'm not sure if you guys understand that we will be there live and direct. We will be airing live from the fest at Riverside University High School, which means that you guys get a chance to come out and meet us in person. So if you haven't, you get a chance to come and kick it with us, talk to us, exchange some resource information, and hopefully, you know, we'll receive a lot of families who will come and kick it with us as well. I do want to see y'all there. And if you have resources and you were not able to obtain a vendor's table, please still come. There's families, it's for the youth, it's for the babies. There's families that will be there who can benefit from resources, even if you don't have a table. Come, bring your flyers, bring your business cards, right? Come and have a good time. We'll have some performances as well. It's gonna be exciting. It's going to be exciting. So pull up this Saturday. I was sitting here laughing because as I was talking about this, I was listening to Ray Nitti on a lunch break today, and he was telling y'all, if y'all wasn't listening, he was telling y'all a story about when he ran for office. So for those who don't know, I ran for office in 22-23. Ray ran for office in 23-24. And when he was running for office, he was running for downtown against Alderman Bauman. And Bauman decided, I think Bauman thought he was on a good Goodfellas or something. He started having people follow us around, all types of crazy stuff. And, you know, it is what it is. It's politics, right? But the funniest thing of it all is this man's wife. This man's wife is...
1: Told you.
0: Insane. Is this real?
1: Yeah, because we have, like, yeah, it's test right now for it.

0: a test or is actually...
1: Well, I mean, not even, not test, but alerts. That's what this blue light is.
0: Tornado warning in the area until 7:30 p.m. Y'all know what that mean? That mean I'm about to go home. That mean it's time to go. Listen here, Troop Nation. I truly appreciate y'all. Thank y'all so much for tapping in. Make sure you join us tomorrow morning with the legendary Home of Blow and Bailey Coleman, followed by Sherwin Hughes, Ray Nitty at the lunch break with Maybe Shannon, The Grapevine, and then double back to your girl Jazz Tyler on Tap In MKE Monday through Friday, 4 p.m. to 7 p.m. Tune in tomorrow at 5 o'clock. I got Sandra D in the building. It's going down. Thank y'all so much. Take shelter if it is a tornado. I will see y'all.

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14: There's some things I want to highlight that we may not be cognizant of, and I know that some of y'all are going to take issue with what I say, but I'm going to be factual and I'm going to be objective about it, because they are still hard at work to make sure that we die fast, we live difficult lives, we make less money, we have less access to healthcare. Ladies and gentlemen, that's not just some random occurrence. And they're criminalizing some of our just unnecessary, loud, boisterous, and disrespectful behaviors. You know, I remember an era where Black folks didn't necessarily need to be heard. Us being in public and being seen was quite enough, because we are giving them more fuel for the fire, especially now that we have, I'd like to think, more political power than we've had in years past. And just as we're starting to gain more political power, that's when they start to take away our districts. And guess what? You didn't see it coming.
12: What's the word, Milwaukee? It's your favorite producer, Meech. Don't just check in. Tap in. With Jazz Tyler.
15: Tap in. We are live and direct Monday through Friday, 4 to 7 p.m. And I am your host, Jazz Tyler. This platform is for you, the voices of the city. We are here to remind the world that your voice matters.

What up, what up, what up, what up? Yes, yes, yes, yes, yes. It's your boy Ray Nitty checking in on the grapevine. What's happening? What's happening? It's 2 o'clock. Ray Nitty, Brother Z holding it down for y'all all week, man, on the grapevine. You was just on your lunch break with us, man. Shouts out to everybody that joined us on their lunch break. We're going to be carrying the conversation over today. I had a idea of what I was going to talk about.